0: families inside. The surviving family members have retained a personal injury law firm, and their legal team is launching an urgent search for independent evidence before it disappears. CTV's Heather Sonoran reports.
1: It's been 6 weeks since a devastating crash near Mapleton. An SUV collided with a van at the intersection of 4th Line and Wellington Road 12 on June 12th, killing five siblings between 4 and 12 years old from the Dirksen family. Police have not confirmed the cause of the crash, but a lawyer hired by the family believes the SUV driver is at fault.
2: The SUV that struck them, unfortunately, ran a stop sign and collided with the rear of the Dirksen passenger van, which is unfortunately where the children were seated, who were tragically killed in this collision.
1: The siblings' parents and an older brother from the Dirksen family were also injured, and so were two members of the Barch family, all of them in the same van. Both families are represented by the personal injury law firm.
2: This has been an unimaginably difficult time for these families, and there were, of course, physical and emotional injuries as a result of this collision. All parties who survived the collision have been released from hospital.
1: The driver of the SUV, a 42-year-old Brampton man, died from his injuries in hospital. While OPP say the investigation is ongoing, the family's legal team is launching an independent effort to preserve fresh evidence, including dash cam or surveillance video.
2: We also like to collect information while memories are fresh, while video that could exist is still there to be had before it's recorded over, for example. So we like to reach out right away to the community to see what information they may have.
1: No lawsuit has been filed at this time, with the legal team stressing the priority is finding truth and clarity for the survivors.
2: The family has lived through one of the worst things any of us can imagine. So to have some better understanding, to help them reach some closure, to help them better understand what happened on that night would be very meaningful to them.
1: The families also asking for privacy as they continue to grieve. Heather Center in CTV News.
0: 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For more on what to expect at the pump, CTV's Sean Leathung reports.
3: Here at this gas station in Mississauga, gas is priced at $1.81.9 a liter, and that could go up next week to as high as $1.90. And that's about as high as a price of gas as we've ever seen in the GTA. We'd have to go back to May when the prices were that high. Now, if you go all the way back to late December, early January, we were down around the 120s, the low 120s for all of Canada as an average price of gas. So it's gone up significantly. The point that it went up, we know, is at the end of February. That was when the U.S. started the war with Iran, and it stayed high for some time. As there was a ceasefire, the price did go down for some time, but now it's on its way back up. Now, Dan McTeague from Canadians for Affordable Energy says the price will go up at least 3 cents a liter overnight tonight. If you're using diesel, it could go up as high as 8 cents a liter, and that's incredibly high. He says the reason is a shortage of gasoline. Here's what he said.
4: What's happened is that oil dipped throughout the month of June, but gasoline and diesel did not. Not quite to the same extent, and that's a reflection of the fact that we may not be able to see much in the way of a real shortage in oil. We have all sorts of excuses, but there's little doubt that the shortage in gasoline and diesel is very apparent, and jet fuel, of course, and that's going to start to leave a mark, especially as we go further into the, not just the one, but the two hot wars in the world, Ukraine, Russia, and of course, what we're seeing, Persian Gulf, Red Sea, and the region in general.
3: So McTeague says there could be a bit of a reprieve if you can hold off till Sunday. He says the forecasting shows a possible dip in prices on Sunday, but the trends are going in the wrong direction, and there is that distinct possibility of $1.90 a liter, the highest prices we've possibly seen. Back to you.
0: It's 8:09 and 23 degrees. This is Toronto's breaking news, CP24. This is a live look from the Hotel X Toronto Skyline camera and a look of what is now back to the BMO Stadium. BMO Field will take a look at more of Toronto's top stories coming up.
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6: 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You'll do things that spell death for all involved.
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0: Police have made an arrest in this morning's fatal shooting that left a woman dead in Etobicoke. A driver is fighting for his life in hospital following a crash in Mississauga this afternoon. More on this investigation in moments. And drivers, brace yourselves for some more pain at the pumps. Gas prices are expected to jump again heading into the weekend. Stay with CP24 for more on these stories. And for further details, you can head to our website, cp24.com, and the CP24 app. Waterfront Toronto is celebrating the expansion of the city's new park on the waterfront. Officials gathered at Bidassige Park to mark the occasion this morning. The expansion includes Canoe Cove, a new launch point connecting people directly to Lake Ontario, and the Don River. More than 250 meters of new waterfront promenade and an event lawn big enough to fit 3,000 people.
1: 5,000 trees went into the ground, as the minister said. 77,000 shrubs, 2 million plants, 2 million plants. And slowly the river came back to life. It is no longer a flood zone because the river can then connect to the lake. The salmon returned, the bald eagles came back, families started picnicking where there had only been concrete and waste.
2: Imagine coming here today. Not all of you got to do that. The canoes did, and we came on the water taxi up the mouth of the Don River. Wow! We used to have to go in the Keating Channel, and here we are with a brand new river and opening this park, coming up the mouth of a new river. This does not happen very often. Thank you so much to everybody who's made this possible.
3: It's so exciting that this community is really starting to take shape. As you said, in relatively short order, you're going to be seeing some housing down here. Affordable housing, market housing, all for people to live, work, play, and enjoy. It's a whole new community that's about to really flourish in our city.
0: Bidassige Park is part of Toronto's $1.35 billion Portland's Flood Protection and Revitalization Project. A Canadian-only celebration to mark the upcoming opening of the Gordie Howe International Bridge was held in Windsor today. The 2.5-kilometer bridge, named after the Canadian hockey legend, connects Windsor and Detroit and is set to open on Monday. 400 commercial vehicles are expected to cross the bridge every hour. Its ownership is shared between Michigan and the federal government. Canada agreed to shoulder the $6.4 billion cost to build it and recoup that money later from tolls.
4: This bridge has risen up against ever-shifting backdrops of uncertainty, amidst a global pandemic that made crossing the border impossible, against a trade war that has amplified all that this bridge stands for. This bridge boasts an instantly iconic design and features of which we can all be incredibly proud. The longest main span of any cable stay bridge in North America. A transformational tool to ensure the free flow of growth and trade between Canada and the United States long after present challenges are behind us.
0: A joint celebration with the U.S. was canceled earlier this week after President Donald Trump threatened to hit a variety of Canadian products with 50% tariffs on August the 19th. There are new developments tonight in an expenses scandal that has gripped Queen's Park and the Ontario PC Party. CTV's John Woodward has the latest.
5: The Royal Sonesta Hotel in Yorkville boasts it offers stunning vistas of historic Queen's Park and the city's skyline from its rooftop pool. And that's one of the hotels stayed in by Associate Minister Charmaine Williams, billing $16,000 to her constituency association, though the PC Party says in a statement MPP Williams reimbursed the riding association for accommodations many months ago. It's another wrinkle in an expenses scandal that has been roiling Queen's Park for weeks now, after it emerged that some government MPPs were taking advantage of a provision that let them bill taxpayers for hotels, even though they lived within 50 kilometers of the legislature.
6: It's like peeling an onion. More and more stuff comes out every day.
5: The premier cut the provision, accepted Tourism Minister Stan Cho's resignation, and ordered a dozen MPPs to pay the money back. One of them, Brampton East MPP Hardy Graywall, facing a new election finance complaint from the NDP about failing to declare advertising in a newspaper owned by his family, though he has said the bills were inadvertently not paid. They have since been paid, and I have reached out to Elections Ontario for further direction to rectify the situation. The NDP also flagging to the province's integrity commissioner expenses from the Constituency Association of Labour Minister David Piccini, including new revelations of more than $500 for meals at a Florida golf club and $1,800 on sushi rolling courses at Roll This Way. The party defending those expenses as events to thank volunteers and board members in Northumberland, Peterborough South, or in the rare case that they are traveling out of province. And pointing to other parties' expenses, including family members employed by some Liberal and NDP constituency associations, something Liberal leader John Fraser says is okay as long as they're put to work.
6: These aren't steak dinners, right? These aren't sushi rolling classes, right? They're campaigns where people people have to work.
5: Work that he says isn't done from a Yorkville hotel. John Woodward, CTV News.
0: This is Toronto's breaking news, CP24. 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
0: In sports, after much speculation, NBA superstar LeBron James is heading to the Philadelphia 76ers. The 41-year-old confirming the move on social media today, saying he still has the desire to play. James, the league's all-time leading scorer, signed a two-year, $8 million contract with an option, according to ESPN's Shams Charania. LeBron has won four NBA championships with three different franchises. If he were to win another one in Philly, he would be the first player in league history to win a title with four franchises. This coming season will be the 24th for James. The largest gathering of BIPOC ball hockey players is taking place tomorrow at City Place as the Hockey Diversity Alliance Summerfest returns for its second year. The HDA says more than 2,000 youth from underserved communities across the GTA will be taking part in the free tournament. New this year, the Alliance is partnering with NFL legend Marshawn Lynch and his foundation. Beyond hockey, the HDA says it's committed to empowering youth through literacy, athletics, and life skills. Former Maple Leaf and Hockey Diversity Alliance co-founder Wayne Simmons joined CP24 this morning.
19: I think if you look around nowadays, the actual registration of hockey is going down in Canada. So I think for us, you know, we're just trying to introduce the game. You know, we put a strong emphasis on the grassroots level to where we can introduce different kids, you know, different ethnicities, you know, whether they've been in Canada a long time or not. Hockey is, you know, the main staple in Canada. So for us, getting as many kids as we can to actually play hockey, you know, to actually help supplement, you know, what's going on. Prices are debilitating right now. So for us, you know, we try to do a good job of getting the kids free equipment, free sticks, you know, whatever it may be to play.
0: HDA Summerfest is tomorrow at the Canoe Landing Park and Community Center. The bad news continues to pile on for the Blue Jays. The team announcing that outfielder Addison Barger will have a season-ending elbow surgery early next week. Barger played just 9 games this season due to various injuries. He sprained his ankle in early April and returned for just 1 game in May before suffering an elbow injury. Manager John Schneider has not confirmed whether or not Barger will undergo Tommy John surgery, which could force the power hitter out for 9 months. Science fiction is the theme of the new movies out this weekend.
10: I am serious. I found something, Daniel. There's no discernible evidence of life in space. See the gravitational force?
20: Wait. Oh my God.
0: The Outer Threat is about 2 astrophysicists, played by Constance Wu and Mark O'Brien, raising their kids in a remote area with very different personalities. He's all science and she's all humanity. That's when he makes a startling discovery that perhaps can finally prove there is life in outer space, turning their lives upside down as they try to avoid surveillance that is trying to silence the findings.
21: They go on the run to try and get away from whoever or whatever it is that's chasing after them and to see what the results and effect of his discovery are going to be. And this is a small science fiction family drama, very heavily leaning towards the family drama. This isn't Disclosure Day with big set pieces. This is a movie that uses imagination to create this sci-fi premise and then fits the family really nicely into it. Also, great performances from Constance Wu and Mark O'Brien. So I gave The Outer Threat, which is now in theaters, 3 out of 5 stars.
22: All I have is a name. And why Lars Shrike?
0: 6-time Emmy Award winner Kelsey Grammer stars in Lars Shrike Walks the Night. It's about a man who lands in a dystopian desert-like terrain, not knowing who he is and his journey to find out. Krause says it then evolves into a story that is less about who he is, but why he exists and why he's in the position he's in.
21: This is a very slow-moving, lo-fi science fiction movie, but by the time you get to the end, maybe because of the gravitas that Kelsey Grammer brings to this, because it is just such an odd film, it kind of worked for me. I think there's a lot of food for thought here. It is, like The Outer Threat, a movie that is more about ideas than it is about execution. The ideas are pretty thought-provoking. So I gave Lars Shrike Walks the Night 3 stars out of 5, and it's on VOD and digital right now.
23: Have you heard? There's been another victim of the Leather Man.
0: And Her Private Hell is a movie about a serial killer that only kills the daughters of prominent people, their quest for survival, and another character who is also trying to kill the killer. Krause says none of the aspects fit together particularly well, and while it's beautiful, it gets boring and predictable. He gives it 1.5 out of 5 stars. This is Toronto's breaking news, CP24. We'll have a look at Toronto's top stories coming up next. Stay with us.
24: Hi, I'm Mayor Rick Maloney of Bracebridge, and this week is Pride Week in Muskoka. 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

0: Police have made an arrest in this morning's fatal shooting that left a woman dead in Etobicoke. A driver is fighting for his life in hospital following a crash in Mississauga this afternoon. More on the investigation in moments. And drivers, brace yourselves, some more pain at the pumps. Gas prices are expected to jump again heading into the weekend. This is Toronto's breaking news, CP24. Hello, I'm Arda Zakarian. A suspect has been arrested after a targeted shooting that killed a woman early this morning. CP24's CJ Nelson is at the scene at Humberwood Boulevard and Rexdale Boulevard with the very latest details. CJ, tell us what you found out.
1: Well, Arda, we got an update from police this afternoon saying that they have arrested a suspect, but we still don't know what charges they'll be facing at this time. But we do know that this was a targeted shooting, so they're telling community members there is no greater safety risk right now. But police are still holding the scene. You can see the sidewalk behind me still blocked off. Police say this is where a woman was shot this morning around 7 a.m. When officers got here at Humberwood Boulevard around 7:20, they found a woman who was shot. We spoke to several eyewitnesses who recall seeing that woman speaking with a man who then shot her point blank and then got away. So throughout the morning, police were canvassing the area, searching for the suspect. They had the tactical unit out, the canine units, along with drones surveying the scene. And then around 1:30 this afternoon was when we got the update from police that they have arrested a suspect. We still don't know the identity of this person, of the suspect, or the victim. Police are working to notify the next of kin. Take a listen to what one of the eyewitnesses recall telling us.
2: The girl was just walking slowly. The guy just came in, talked to. It was not like a random shooting. It was like something was happening before that one. That's what I felt. Yeah. And then pop up and she's gone. And that's it.
3: They weren't arguing though? There was no yelling?
2: Nothing yelling. She was just, not even a 10 seconds they talked to each other. And I saw the guy with the coming with a knife or a gun. It was something like that. I was not sure about it because I was doing my own business. Then when I heard the pop, then I heard, see the guy running back. I mean, running towards the 427.
1: So although there is a suspect in custody, we still don't know the motive behind this shooting. It's unclear if the suspect or victim knew one another, but we do know that this unfolded around 7 o'clock today. So as of right now, there is still some blood on the sidewalk. Police have that area completely cordoned off. There's about three police cruisers on scene. Humberwood Boulevard has reopened. It was closed for most of the day, but police are still holding the scene for now. Arda?
0: Thank you so much for this. CJ. A man has been arrested in the 2023 murder of a food delivery driver in Mississauga. 26-year-old Devontae Thompson was arrested in Toronto earlier this month and charged with second-degree murder in the death of 24-year-old Gurvinder Nath more than 3 years ago. Police say Nath was working as a food delivery driver near Britannia and Credit View on the night of July 9th, 2023, when he was attacked and his vehicle was stolen. He was found badly injured and eventually died in hospital. A second suspect, 23-year-old Jazane Kerr, was arrested in February of 2024 and also charged with murder. A driver has been badly injured in a crash in Mississauga. The two-vehicle crash happened shortly after 2:30 this afternoon at Dundas and Cedar Glen Gate near Mavis. Peel police say one driver was airlifted to hospital in critical condition. A second person was also taken to a local hospital. Police are asking drivers to avoid the area while they investigate. New developments tonight in a tragic crash in Mapleton Township that claimed the lives of five young children. The collision involved an SUV and a van with 10 people from two families inside. The surviving family members have retained a personal injury law firm, and their legal team is launching an urgent search for independent evidence before it disappears. CTV's Heather Sonoran reports.
4: It's been 6 weeks since a devastating crash near Mapleton. An SUV collided with a van at the intersection of 4th Line and Wellington Road 12 on June 12th, killing five siblings between 4 and 12 years old from the Dirksen family. Police have not confirmed the cause of the crash, but a lawyer hired by the family believes the SUV driver is at fault.
5: The SUV that struck them, unfortunately, ran a stop sign and collided with the rear of the Dirksen passenger van, which is unfortunately where the children were seated, who were tragically killed in this collision.
4: The siblings' parents and an older brother from the Dirksen family were also injured, and so were two members of the Bartsch family, all of them in the same van. Both families are represented by the personal injury law firm.
5: This has been an unimaginably difficult time for these families, and there were, of course, physical and emotional injuries as a result of this collision. All parties who survived the collision have been released from hospital.
4: The driver of the SUV, a 42-year-old Brampton man, died from his injuries in hospital. While OPP say the investigation is ongoing, the family's legal team is launching an independent effort to preserve fresh evidence, including dash cam or surveillance video.
5: We also like to collect information while memories are fresh, while video that could exist is still there to be had before it's recorded over, for example. So we like to reach out right away to the community to see what information they may have.
4: No lawsuit has been filed at this time, with the legal team stressing the priority is finding truth and clarity for the survivors.
5: The family has lived through one of the worst things any of us can imagine. So to have some better understanding, to help them reach some closure, to help them better understand what happened on that night would be very meaningful to them.
4: The families also asking for privacy as they continue to grieve. Heather Center in CTV News.
0: No injuries, but parts of an Etobicoke neighborhood were evacuated following an early morning blaze. This is viewer video sent to us from the scene. It broke out before 7 o'clock this morning on Burton Wood Crescent. That's in the Kipling and Finch area. Residents in a few nearby homes were told to leave for their safety. No word on a possible cause or the dollar amount of the damage done. You might want to top up your tank today as the price of gas is set to climb once again overnight. For more on what to expect at the pump, CTV's Sean Leathung reports.
6: When filling the tank, the price is once again going up and up.
7: The gas prices are crazy.
6: At this Mississauga gas station, frustration can be measured.
8: On a scale of 1 to 10, 10 be horribly upset. Seven and a half.
7: I would go 10.
6: Over the last 18 months, the average price per liter for gasoline went from a low in the 120s back in early January to a spike in late February at the start of the U.S.-Iran war, topping 190 a liter. And with more attacks in the Middle East, the price is once again rising.
9: 3 cent increase overnight, going from 181.9 to 184.9. And if you need diesel, now's the time to buy it because it's up 8 cents a liter to 226.9.
6: Dan McTeague from Canadians for Affordable Energy says wars are a huge factor.
9: There's little doubt that the shortage in gasoline and diesel is very apparent.
6: As the price of gasoline is going up, along with jet fuel, comes more concerns over the cost of shipping and the price of groceries, contributing to larger inflation.
10: It's just this economic cycle we're stuck in where, you know, gas prices are the baseline, just continue to feed economic sort of frailty across the entire ecosystem of our economy.
11: Where you're spending extra on gas, you got to make cuts in other areas. So if your kids are doing sports, if you're planning that vacation, these things are all affected.
12: I can remember very clearly pulling up here just after COVID started, and gas was 72 cents a liter.
6: From a low of 72 cents during pandemic lockdowns, the all-time high came in 2022 with prices topping $2 a liter. Now McTeague says the concern is that the current upward trend could see prices back in the $1.90 range in just over a week.
13: McTeague says if you can't fill up tonight, you may want to wait until Sunday because markets are indicating, in his opinion, there may be a drop on Sunday, but long term, the trend is going up. Sean Leathung, CTV News.
0: 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CP24 coming up. We'll take a look at the expansion of the city's newest waterfront park, officially open today.
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0: Police have made an arrest in this morning's fatal shooting that left a woman dead in Etobicoke. A driver is fighting for his life in hospital following a crash in Mississauga this afternoon. More on this investigation in moments. And drivers, brace yourselves for some more pain at the pumps. Gas prices are expected to jump again heading into the weekend. Stay with CP24 for more on these stories. And for further details, you can head to our website, cp24.com, and the CP24 app. Waterfront Toronto is celebrating the expansion of the city's new park on the waterfront. Officials gathered at Bidassige Park to mark the occasion this morning. The expansion includes Canoe Cove, a new launch point connecting people directly to Lake Ontario, and the Don River, more than 250 meters of new waterfront promenade, and an event lawn big enough to fit 3,000 people.
1: 5,000 trees went into the ground, as the minister said. 77,000 shrubs. 2 million plants. 2 million plants. And slowly the river came back to life. It is no longer a flood zone because the river can then connect to the lake. The salmon returned. The bald eagles came back. Families started picnicking where there had only been concrete and waste.
2: Imagine coming here today. Not all of you got to do that. The canoes did, and we came on the water taxi up the mouth of the Don River. Wow! We used to have to go in the Keating Channel, and here we are with a brand new river and opening this park, coming up the mouth of a new river. This does not happen very often. Thank you so much to everybody who's made this possible.
3: It's so exciting that this community is really starting to take shape. As you said, in relatively short order, you're going to be seeing some housing down here. Affordable housing, market housing, all for people to live, work, play, and enjoy. It's a whole new community that's about to really flourish in our city.
0: Bidassige Park is part of Toronto's $1.35 billion Portland's flood protection and revitalization project. A Canadian-only celebration to mark the upcoming opening of the Gordie Howe International Bridge was held in Windsor today. The 2.5-kilometer bridge, named after the Canadian hockey legend, connects Windsor and Detroit and is set to open on Monday. 400 commercial vehicles are expected to cross the bridge every hour. Its ownership is shared between Michigan and the federal government. Canada agreed to shoulder the $6.4 billion cost to build it and recoup that money later from tolls.
4: This bridge has risen up against ever-shifting backdrops of uncertainty, amidst a global pandemic that made crossing the border impossible, against a trade war that has amplified all that this bridge stands for. This bridge boasts an instantly iconic design and features of which we can all be incredibly proud. The longest main span of any cable-stayed bridge in North America. A transformational tool to ensure the free flow of growth and trade between Canada and the United States long after present challenges are behind us.
0: A joint celebration with the U.S. was canceled earlier this week after President Donald Trump threatened to hit a variety of Canadian products with 50% tariffs on August the 19th. There are new developments tonight in an expenses scandal that has gripped Queen's Park and the Ontario PC Party. CTV's John Woodward has the latest.
5: The Royal Sonesta Hotel in Yorkville boasts it offers stunning vistas of historic Queen's Park and the city's skyline from its rooftop pool. And that's one of the hotels stayed in by associate

0: Minister Charmaine Williams billing $16,000 to her constituency association, though the PC party says in a statement, MPP Williams reimbursed the riding association for accommodations many months ago. It's another wrinkle in an expenses scandal that has been roiling Queen's Park for weeks now, after it emerged that some government MPPs were taking advantage of a provision that let them bill taxpayers for hotels, even though they lived within 50 kilometers of the legislature.
1: It's like peeling an onion. More and more stuff comes up out every day.
0: The premier cut the provision, accepted Tourism Minister Stan Cho's resignation, and ordered a dozen MPPs to pay the money back. One of them, Brampton East MPP Hardy Graywall, facing a new election finance complaint from the NDP about failing to declare advertising in a newspaper owned by his family, though he has said the bills were inadvertently not paid. They have since been paid, and I have reached out to Elections Ontario for further direction to rectify the situation. The NDP also flagging to the province's integrity commissioner expenses from the Constituency Association of Labour Minister David Piccini, including new revelations of more than $500 for meals at a Florida golf club and $1,800 on sushi rolling courses at Roll This Way. The party defending those expenses as events to thank volunteers and board members in Northumberland, Peterborough South, or in the rare case that they are traveling out of province. And pointing to other parties' expenses, including family members employed by some Liberal and NDP constituency associations, something Liberal leader John Fraser says is okay as long as they're put to work.
1: Right? These aren't steak dinners, right? These aren't sushi rolling classes, right? They're campaigns where people have to work.
0: Work that he says isn't done from a Yorkville hotel. John Woodward, CTV News.
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4: 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Diamond and
14: Diamond. Well, there are plenty of new movies to watch this weekend. Film critic Richard Krause joins us with his weekly watch list and a couple of suspense thrillers, I hear. Take it away.
17: Well, the first one's called The Outer Threat, and Constance Wu and Mark O'Brien star as a couple. They are astrophysicists. They are raising their kids in a remote area. They live off the grid, and they are very different in personality. He's all science. She's about humanity and the family and how science and family can interact. And when he makes a startling discovery that perhaps we can finally prove that there is life in outer space, their lives are turned upside down. She wanted him to keep the information quiet. When it leaks, all of a sudden there are drones that appear to be surveilling them. There are blackouts in their area, so they go on the run to try and get away from whoever or whatever it is that's chasing after them, and to see what the results and effect of his discovery are going to be. And this is a small science fiction family drama, very heavily leaning towards the family drama. This isn't Disclosure Day with big set pieces. This is a movie that uses imagination to create this sci-fi premise and then fits the family really nicely into it. Also, great performances from Constance Wu and Mark O'Brien. So I gave The Outer Threat, which is now in theaters, 3 out of 5 stars.
14: Next up is Her Private Hell. What's this all about?
17: This is from Nicholas Winding Refn. He is the Danish director, best known probably for making Driven or Drive, the movie Drive, with Ryan Gosling. Big hit. He hasn't made a movie for almost a decade now. He returns with Her Private Hell, which is a surreal movie about an actress making a film. Her father is the producer. There are strained relationships. There is a serial killer that only kills women, the daughters of prominent people. And then there's a guy who seems kind of unrelated to the main story, other than he's trying to kill the serial killer as well. None of these particular aspects of the story fit together particularly well. So while it's kind of beautiful, it's really banal. This is a movie that feels like someone has just said to you, I had the craziest dream last night, and now I'm going to tell you all about it. Nobody wants to have that conversation, and that's what Her Private Hell felt like to me. So I gave Her Private Hell, which is now in theaters, 1.5 stars out of 5.
14: I can't recall you and I ever talking about a feature film that's starring Kelsey Grammer. Talk about this.
17: This is possibly the most offbeat, strange film ever starring a 6-time Emmy Award winner, that's Kelsey Grammer, in a movie called Lars Schreich Walks the Night. He plays a guy who lands in this kind of dystopian, desert-like terrain. He doesn't know who he is. He knows his name because it's tattooed on his arm along with a barcode. So he thinks he's in some kind of prison. He wanders around. He meets a few people. They suggest he go to a library and perhaps do some research, and he might find a little bit about his identity. And as it turns out, he might just possibly be a character from a book who has escaped the book and is now walking the earth. And he wants to find out who he is and, more importantly, why. Why is he there? Why does he exist? And this is a very slow-moving, lo-fi science fiction movie. But by the time you get to the end, maybe because of the gravitas that Kelsey Grammer brings to this, maybe because it is just such an odd film, it kind of worked for me. I think there's a lot of food for thought here. It is, I would say, like The Outer Threat, a movie that is more about ideas than it is about execution. But the ideas are pretty thought-provoking. So I gave Lars Schreich Walks the Night 3 stars out of 5, and it's on VOD and digital. digital right now.
14: Rich, do you think we're going to see more Kelsey on the silver screen after this performance?
17: I found myself wondering, how did he end up in this? And not that it's a bad film, it's just such an odd movie. And so he does pop up in things every now and again, but I have a feeling he's sitting on a big pile of Frasier money and, you know, only works when he really wants to.
14: Cheers. Thank you so much.
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0: Welcome to Taking Stock. I'm Amanda Lang. Coming up on the show, summer wildfires are a reminder that adaptation is a life and death matter. And building on the success of Canada's first LNG terminal, but at what cost? Plus, Canada's opened its skies and Etihad Airlines came in for a landing. That's all ahead. First, for the week that was in business, it's time for the briefs. The White House announced a new set of 50% tariffs on a host of Canadian goods, described by insiders as retaliation for Canadian pushback on tariffs. Set to land in 30 days, they cover a host of products, even some that are protected by our current trade deal. The Prime Minister said Canada would intensify trade talks, but otherwise wouldn't react to this new threat. Inflation cooled in Canada in June, with the headline showing prices up 2.8%. That's down from 3.2% in May. Excluding gasoline, inflation was 2.2%. Travel showed price increases related to the World Cup. Inflation in motor vehicle prices slowed, as did food inflation, though it remains the hottest category, gaining 3.9% in June. The union for 5,000 Ford workers in Canada has struck a deal that will see 3% wage increases for 3 years and the promise of a $1.2 billion investment by Ford in Canadian manufacturing. That includes $700 million in engine production at its Essex, Ontario plant, including the possible addition of a third shift, and its $550 million investment in its Oakville assembly complex. Canada's 10 premiers and 3 territorial ministers met in Charlottetown PEI this week, with trade front and center. Internal trade continues to be a hot topic, as well as advancing major projects. 9 premiers signed an agreement to allow consumers to purchase alcohol online across borders. Quebec can't join until it amends its provincial laws. Wildfires continue to burn across Canada this week, even as the smoky skies cleared south of the blazes. In Ontario, fires have already passed the 2021 record for kilometers burned. And in British Columbia, dry conditions combined with tens of thousands of lightning strikes had 100 wildfires burning across the province. And those are your business briefs. The last 3 fire seasons in Canada have been among the 10 worst on record, and Canada continues to be vulnerable to warming. Ryan Ness is Director of Adaptation Research at the Canadian Climate Institute. Ryan, thanks for being with us.
1: Good to be here.
0: So let's start with the fires that are burning again this year, another record. What should Canadians understand about what's going on?
1: What we're seeing is really a reflection of Canada's new climate reality. With global warming, and Canada is warming twice as fast as the rest of the world, our wildfire seasons are starting earlier, lasting later, and wildfires with our new hot, drier, more windy summers even are harder to control than ever before.
0: Is there something we should be doing in the forest to try to mitigate against these fires?
1: There are certainly things that we can be doing around communities who are at risk, who are built up near fire-prone forests, clearing out the accumulation of dry deadwood and fuel in those areas and thinning out those forests to reduce the chance of fires getting out of control and reaching those communities is something we are actually behind in and need to do more of in Canada. However, in terms of the overall scale of fires across this country, most of them are in areas too vast and too remote to ever be able to do enough to, in terms of forest management, to actually reduce the scale and extent of those fires.
0: It's interesting. That was a criticism levied at us by the U.S., by the White House, that we should be cleaning up our forest floors. For communities that have been deeply affected by fires, will they have a complaint on that front? Should we be spending money where we're not to actually manage at least close to where people are living?
1: Again, there is certainly more we can do to protect communities who are at risk, and that's where efforts on forest management and other things like Fire Smart programs that encourage residents to retrofit their homes and their yards with more fireproof materials and designs need to really be scaled up. But in terms of, again, managing the scale of fire over Canada's vast forest, that's just something that's always going to be impractical and virtually impossible.
0: I know there's talk about a kind of a federal agency that could manage this kind of disaster. There's been in for a while in Canada. Would that make a difference? Will these events kind of push us towards something like that?
1: certainly we're going to need to be able to respond to more fires, more dangerous, intense, and out of control fires. But we also need to invest before the disasters happen. We need to invest in preparing these at-risk communities so that they don't become a disaster situation. So it's as important to do that proactive protective investment as it is to have capacity to respond.
0: All of these things, of course, take money. Are we spending enough on adaptation in Canada in general? Climate change is real. We're seeing the effects of extreme weather. Are we doing enough?
1: Unfortunately not. We've been underinvesting in adaptation for decades, spending a fraction of what we spend on climate change mitigation or greenhouse gas emissions reduction, which is, of course, the critical other side of this coin. But we are behind in preparing for what are now the inevitable effects of climate change that will continue regardless of the choices we make around emissions.
0: So good to have you, Ryan. Appreciate your time.
1: Thanks for having me.
0: Ryan Ness is Director of Adaptation Research at the Canadian Climate Institute. Coming up, new pipelines for oil and new terminals for gas exports. Canada is bringing fossil fuels to the world. Stay with us.
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0: Welcome back. Canadian LNG is now a global commodity. Here's a look by the numbers. Canada's largest LNG deposit is the 81 trillion cubic feet in the Montney Basin. That represents 170 years of supply. For a long time, we had one customer, the United States. But in June 2025, LNG Canada shipped its first exports with the completion of the terminal and the Coastal GasLink pipeline. Canadian LNG emissions are claimed to operate at 60% below the global average. So far, LNG has created 75,700 construction jobs, $18.4 billion in capital spending, and has a projected revenue for governments of $23 billion over 40 years. LNG Canada and Coastal claim to be a model of cooperation. Cedar LNG is majority owned by the Haile First Nation, and the 20 First Nations along the pipeline have benefit agreements. That includes 16 with a 10% equity in the pipeline itself. Proponents of this cooperative approach argue that as more LNG comes on stream, it's the best way to make it economically inclusive and to get the projects done. Shannon Joseph is chair of Energy for a Secure Future. Shannon, thanks for being with us.
6: Thank you very much for having me.
0: So obviously getting LNG Canada online is important, but there's a host of other projects, including terminals in progress that will require also new pipelines to be built that will need a lot of cooperation. And it's unclear whether we're going to be able to move with the speed people hope. What's your read of how things will go on the ground?
6: Well, I think the projects that have been successful, and I think LNG Canada is a great example, Coastal GasLink is a great example. We just had a really great announcement last week about five nations taking equity in assets that are part of the next phase of LNG Canada, which we're all hoping will be given the green light at the end of this year. So what I say is it's never easy to get projects to move forward, but the relationships that have been built to make the projects that we have successful are going to pay dividends into helping the next phase of projects be successful.
0: Obviously, those relationships are very specific, right? There are people that live in a certain place. They have a certain relationship with that place and the companies that are there. Can you translate that into other places and other First Nations, or will it always be as individual and unique as the people that are involved?
6: Well, you can translate relationships. Relationships are relationships, and they are in a place between people. But what you can translate is the lessons, and you can translate the idea that, hey, it works. I think that sometimes, you know, new companies, new projects might want to go into a place and they might think, oh, this might be really hard. Can we really get here? And I think what we have now in BC in particular are lots of examples of partnerships that have worked, that the projects are now built and we're seeing the results in terms of operations. And people can say, wow, this is successful, including the First Nations partners. They can say, you know, people are offering us these different options to be involved. And now we've seen in a different project, hey, this actually can deliver. So maybe I'm going to look at this differently. I'm going to consider it differently because there is a track record with other Indigenous nations to have success.
0: And that track record, it isn't always smooth. I mean, those of us with memories of covering all this stuff will know that Coastal GasLink was a very contentious pipeline, and there were First Nations that really strongly opposed it. Can you get to a place where a pipeline goes ahead in partnership with First Nations, even if there isn't 100% consensus? Is there that kind of form of loose democracy where majority rules, or do you need 100% consensus?
6: I don't think 100% is consensus is possible in any society. Even in Canada as a whole, we often disagree about what to do. I think that within Indigenous nations, they are working through governance systems to give confidence, even when, you know, there's still disagreement. I think of Wood Fiber LNG, which is not part of the study that we did, but where the Squamish Nation provided the environmental assessment for the project to move forward. And, you know, to this day, there are people in that community who might not be comfortable. But what I've heard from leaders there, hereditary leaders like Ian Campbell, is that the dialogue continues to ensure people are informed. They know how things are proceeding. They are heard, and that there's still a way forward. And I think that's something that's possible on any project.
0: So good to have you, Shannon. Appreciate your time.
6: Thank you so much.
0: Shannon Joseph is Chair of Energy for a Secure Future. The new Alberta-BC pipeline is dependent upon a major move on carbon capture and storage, seen as some of the best path for Canada's oil sector to lower emissions, but also met with skeptics who argue the technology may not work at the scale required. Heather Exner-Perot is Director of Natural Resources, Energy and Environment at the McDonnell Laurier Institute. Thanks for being here, Heather.
7: Yeah, great to be here. Thanks.
0: So let's start with whether the technology works. Critics say it doesn't necessarily work at scale.
7: Well, we've shown that it does work at scale. And obviously, carbon capture is still a relatively new technology, but not that new. We're getting better at it. And even here in Alberta, we've already shown with the Carbon Trunk Project and Quest that you can do it at scale. Those two projects combined have saved about 17 million tons of greenhouse gases. The Pathways Project is supposed to save 16 million over three phases. And so I think you can say, yeah, we do know how to do this. Obviously, Pathways is a different kind of project. And it is huge, and there will be some logistical and technical kinks to work out. But I don't think you can have, you know, five better companies trying to figure that out on the engineering side.
0: There is some evidence that it doesn't capture what it aims for. In Saskatchewan, I believe it's about 40 to 60% efficient. Is this the kind of thing that we will work out as we go along?
7: It is, and even in Saskatchewan, you've shown that you can do better on. So that there is learning. You know, these are new technologies, and in Saskatchewan, you've shown that, yeah, initially it was at a much lower efficiency rate than you're hoping. They got better and smarter, made some adjustments, and we're capturing more of those emissions. So, you know, we were at a different place than we were 10 years ago. And again, this is a new kind of technology, and I'm sure there'll be, you know, some things to work out, but you can expect that with learning, you know, they do get better. These are masters of capturing gases and molecules. And so their skills will be well applied here.
0: If carbon capture is used to extract more oil, is that a benefit or is that a concern?
7: So absolutely not a criticism. That's a net benefit here. There's something called enhanced oil recovery. And if you can imagine when you're, you know, tapping your basin, getting at your reserves, often you might only get 20, 25% of your oil molecules out. And so it's been the practice, you know, to pump carbon dioxide to push more of those liquids that you do want out of the ground. And we call this, in the United States, they've incented this with their carbon capture policies. They say enhanced oil recovery, so you get the benefit of sequestering carbon, but also getting more oil, and that makes it economic. In Canada, because of this criticism, we haven't been allowing that. And so actually, you know, having that economic benefit to sequester more carbon is obviously good, but also as an Albertan, you know, you get more of your oil kind of under your feet out of the ground, you get more of those royalties. And so, you know, very belatedly, we're finally getting on this wagon, but I'm glad we are. And so you don't really increase the emissions unless you thought that there was going to be no more oil produced. But for your emissions intensity, it's very beneficial.
0: Does having less emission intense oil make Canadian oil more competitive globally?
7: Yeah, so there's been a lot of discussion on this carbon competitiveness. And maybe a year or two ago when, you know, Europe was talking about, you know, carbon border mechanisms and California was talking about this, you could make a case that in the future, maybe you would get a premium from this lower emissions intense barrel. But I think it's been more clear in the last year as energy security has become more important. There isn't a premium for that. There has not been a premium for that. You know, the CEO of Cenovus has said their customers haven't even asked them what their emissions intensity is in their barrel. Cost is still king. And so you, for social license purposes, you know, you may as a Canadian prefer to have a responsible barrel to be doing our part, but no one is really capturing a premium for that in the market.
0: I have to ask, is there a better use for this capital by the big energy companies? Is there an opportunity cost?
7: I mean, there is. And if you're just a pure capitalist and you don't care about externalities, then yeah, maybe this isn't the best use of money. But I have to always point out, Alberta had an industrial carbon price since 2007. This is not a province, this is not a country that doesn't think about climate change, doesn't care about climate change at all, and trying to do your best to balance that economic growth and your environmental responsibility. So this isn't, it, you know, a total a change from what we've been doing. Pathways is an expensive project and it is a different technology and it is being layered on top of the industrial carbon price. But I will say in what we've seen from the tripartite agreement last week between the Oil Sands Alliance, Alberta and Canada is a more pragmatic, balanced approach of trying to do this in a way that doesn't make the sector uncompetitive, that doesn't stop them from attracting investment in what we see is going to be an upswing in this cycle.
0: Thanks for being with us, Heather.
7: Thanks for having me.
0: Heather Exner-Pirot is Director of Natural Resources, Energy and Environment at the McDonald Laurier Institute. Coming up, a new rule has brought new competition to Canada's skies. That's still ahead. But first, as if you needed another reason not to eat lettuce, the parasite that is sweeping the U.S. and has been detected in Canada as well is technically still of unknown source, though lettuce producer Taylor Farms was identified as a possible culprit, and one of its major customers, Taco Bell, pulled lettuce from its menu even before that ID was made. Fingers will be pointed at White House cuts to regulatory oversight of food, but no matter what happens next, Taco Bell is sure to take a hit. It reminds those of us old enough of its old slogan, make a run for the border. We're back after this.
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4: Last week, UAE-based Etihad Airways expanded its service to Canada with direct flights between Abu Dhabi and Calgary starting in November. That's on top of its direct flights to Toronto, and it comes as Canada loosens restrictions on foreign airlines. Arik Day is Chief Revenue and Commercial Officer at Etihad. Thanks for being here, Arik.
5: Thank you, Amanda, for having me.
4: Let's start with what prompted the move. Was it the new Canadian rules or is it market demand?
5: I think it's a combination of both, right? We were obviously awarded more traffic rights to fly to Canada, and we took that opportunity to fulfill our wish to expand our services into Canada. The economy has been doing great. Calgary has been a great success story in terms of the growth Calgary and Alberta has seen. And obviously, coming off Prime Minister Carney's visit to the UAE, it was the right time for us to announce this service to a destination we've been trying to fly for a while.
4: Is there an existing market that needed to expand in Canada, or are you hoping to build a new one?
5: It's a bit of both, right? So obviously you have a lot of growth coming in Alberta. The ties between Alberta, the UAE and Canada is strong. Between Calgary and Abu Dhabi with the oil and gas connection, that's something that's been there for a while. The population of immigrants coming into this part of the world is pretty big, as you're aware. And we fly to more cities in India than any airline, and so we offer that fastest connection. And then finally, as a former Calgarian, it gives me great pride to be able to bring people from around the world into Calgary and into Alberta so they can see all this great province has to offer.
4: What's the effect of higher fuel costs on your business?
5: Airlines have navigated fuel price volatility for a very long time. So this is nothing new for us. It's business as usual. And we adapt. We are agile. We have a great hedge position. And we are very confident in the future of our journey, not only here in Calgary, but also in the larger North America, as well as our larger business model as well.
4: What would you say Etihad's growth plan is?
5: We are the world's fastest growing airline. We remain committed to doing so. Our flights are full. We are growing this year by 15% roughly. And in the next few years, we're going to keep growing at that rate and take new aircraft, modern technology, invest in our products, and keep Canada a huge cornerstone of that growth story.
4: Airlines are notoriously volatile. Has your business stabilized at all?
5: I think so. I think airlines have become more disciplined around the world, and Etihad is a great success story of that. It sees in our financial results, right? I don't think airlines are taking risks that is not warranted. So for us, when we look at airlines in general, and Etihad certainly, I think we are definitely in a more firmer footing, and I think the results back that story up.
4: What about labor? It's one of your biggest operating costs after fuel.
5: We are very disciplined in our cost and our cost structure, right? Labor is around 15% of our cost, of our revenue. That makes us one of the most competitive airlines in the world. And we have to maintain that, right? And we have to maintain that cost leadership. And if we do that, we can pass that savings that we see from an operating perspective to our guests in providing a great value proposition.
4: What's the current state of your fleet? Are you in expansion mode?
5: Yeah, we definitely are in expansion mode, right? And fleet is two, it's a great question. It's two different things. It's to keep our fleets modern, but it's also to take care of the environment. The best thing you could do for the environment is to get new planes. And we are getting around 25 new aircraft every year for the next 5 to 10 years. And that is a commitment to our service standards. It's a commitment to the environment. And it's a commitment to also the cost leadership that we need to maintain to be successful in this industry.
4: Thanks for being here, Arik.
5: Thank you very much for having me.
4: Arik Day is Chief Revenue and Commercial Officer at Etihad Airways. Time for the takeaway, and when tariffs are the best news all week, A new round of tariffs from the Trump White House leveled at Canada at a rate higher than we've seen to date sure feels like terrible news. The timing feels funny, too, with the U.S. decision not to re-up on our existing trade deal. Negotiations are necessary to determine our shared economic path. Canada has not been idle while this existential threat has loomed. Our federal government has crisscrossed the globe, shoring up alliances and investors for the country. They can do that because there's a lot to recommend us, including vast natural resources, a highly skilled workforce, a framework of laws that tend to be reliable, and yes, access geographically to that massive U.S. market. Like it or not, Canada still benefits from proximity. On that note, our premiers have also not been idle, firming up economic partnerships with U.S. states who are well aware of Canada's importance as a customer and a supplier. Still, uncertainty is no friend to business, and the longer it takes to paper a deal, the harder it will be for them to invest and make plans. Meanwhile, the industrial policies that have been described but not yet prescribed in Canada will take time to flourish. So how are 50% tariffs to be seen as good news? Well, there's really only one way to see a move this erratic and self-harming by the Trump White House. Behavioral psychologists call it the extinction burst. It's the last gasp of desperate action on the part of someone resisting change. Humans do it when they're changing a habit and breaking a feedback loop. In this case, the loop is the U.S. threatens and others capitulate. Canada threw that script away and has held firm. From liquor off the shelves to new trade and investment agreements, the message to the U.S. has been that while we absolutely want a deal, we're not waiting around for the next wild swing. My takeaway? This latest effort by the Trump White House should be seen for what it is, a last desperate burst of activity before making a deal. That's Taking Stock for this week. I'm Amanda Lang. Thanks for being with us.

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1: Lottomax now has more?
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1: Yeah, right. And aliens exist.
3: 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Lottomax has more prizes?
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1: Cool.

0: Police have made an arrest in this morning's fatal shooting that left a woman dead in Etobicoke. A driver is fighting for his life in hospital following a crash in Mississauga this afternoon. More on the investigation in moments. And drivers, brace yourselves, some more pain at the pumps. Gas prices are expected to jump again heading into the weekend. This is Toronto's breaking news, CP24. Hello, I'm Arda Zakarian. A suspect has been arrested after a targeted shooting that killed a woman early this morning. CP24's CJ Nelson is at the scene at Humberwood Boulevard and Rexdale Boulevard with the very latest details. CJ, tell us what you found out.
1: Well, Arda, we got an update from police this afternoon saying that they have arrested a suspect, but we still don't know what charges they'll be facing at this time. But we do know that this was a targeted shooting, so they're telling community members there is no greater safety risk right now. But police are still holding the scene. You can see the sidewalk behind me still blocked off. Police say this is where a woman was shot this morning around 7 a.m. When officers got here at Humberwood Boulevard around 7:20, they found a woman who was shot. We spoke to several eyewitnesses who recall seeing that woman speaking with a man who then shot her point blank and then got away. So throughout the morning, police were canvassing the area, searching for the suspect. They had the tactical unit out, the canine unit, along with drones surveying the scene. And then around 1:30 this afternoon was when we got the update from police that they have arrested a suspect. We still don't know the identity of this person, of the suspect, or the victim. Police are working to notify the next of kin. Take a listen to what one of the eyewitnesses recall telling us.
2: The girl was just walking slowly. The guy just came in, talked to. It was not like a random shooting. It was like something was happening before that one. That's what I felt. Yeah. And then pop up and he's gone. And that's it.
3: They weren't arguing though. There was no yelling.
2: Nothing yelling. She was just not even a 10 seconds they talked to each other. And I saw the guy with the coming with a knife or a gun. It was something like that. I was not sure about it because I was doing my own business. Then when I heard the pop, then I see the guy running back. I mean, running towards the 427.
1: So although there is a suspect in custody, we still don't know the motive behind this shooting. It's unclear if the suspect or victim knew one another, but we do know that this unfolded around 7 o'clock today. So as of right now, there is still some blood on the sidewalk. Police have that area completely cordoned off. There's about three police cruisers on scene. Humberwood Boulevard has reopened. It was closed for most of the day, but police are still holding the scene for now. Arda?
0: So much for this, CJ. A man has been arrested in the 2023 murder of a food delivery driver in Mississauga. 26-year-old Devontae Thompson was arrested in Toronto earlier this month and charged with second-degree murder in the death of 24-year-old Gurvinder Nath more than 3 years ago. Police say Nath was working as a food delivery driver near Britannia and Credit View on the night of July 9th, 2023, when he was attacked and his vehicle was stolen. He was found badly injured and eventually died in hospital. A second suspect, 23-year-old Jazane Kerr, was arrested in February of 2024 and also charged with murder. A driver has been badly injured in a crash in Mississauga. The two-vehicle crash happened shortly after 2:30 this afternoon at Dundas and Cedar Glen Gate near Mavis. Peel police say one driver was airlifted to a hospital in critical condition. A second person was also taken to a local hospital. Police are asking drivers to avoid the area while they investigate. New developments tonight in a tragic crash in Mapleton Township that claimed the lives of five young children. The collision involved an SUV and a van with 10 people from two families inside. The surviving family members have retained a personal injury law firm, and their legal team is launching an urgent search for independent evidence before it disappears. CTV's Heather Sonoran reports.
4: It's been 6 weeks since a devastating crash near Mapleton. An SUV collided with a van at the intersection of 4th Line and Wellington Road 12 on June 12th, killing five siblings between 4 and 12 years old from the Dirksen family. Police have not confirmed the cause of the crash, but a lawyer hired by the family believes the SUV driver is at fault.
5: The SUV that struck them, unfortunately, ran a stop sign and collided with the rear of the Dirksen passenger van, which is unfortunately where the children were seated, who were tragically killed in this collision.
4: The siblings' parents and an older brother from the Dirksen family were also injured, and so were two members of the Bartsch family, all of them in the same van. Both families are represented by the personal injury law firm.
5: This has been an unimaginably difficult time for these families, and there were, of course, physical and emotional injuries as a result of this collision. All parties who survived the collision have been released from hospital.
4: The driver of the SUV, a 42-year-old Brampton man, died from his injuries in hospital. While OPP say the investigation is ongoing, the family's legal team is launching an independent effort to preserve fresh evidence, including dash cam or surveillance video.
5: We also like to collect information while memories are fresh, while video that could exist is still there to be had before it's recorded over, for example. So we like to reach out right away to the community to see what information they may have.
4: No lawsuit has been filed at this time, with the legal team stressing the priority is finding truth and clarity for the survivors.
5: The family has lived through one of the worst things any of us can imagine. So to have some better understanding, to help them reach some closure, to help them better understand what happened on that night would be very meaningful to them.
4: The families also asking for privacy as they continue to grieve. Heather Center in CTV News.
0: No injuries, but parts of an Etobicoke neighborhood were evacuated following an early morning blaze. This is viewer video sent to us from the scene. It broke out before 7 o'clock this morning on Burtonwood Crescent. That's in the Kipling and Finch area. Residents in a few nearby homes were told to leave for their safety. No word on a possible cause or the dollar amount of the damage done. You might want to top up your tank today as the price of gas is set to climb once again overnight. For more on what to expect at the pump, CTV's Sean Leathung reports.
6: When filling the tank, the price is once again going up and up.
7: The gas prices are crazy.
6: At this Mississauga gas station, frustration can be measured.
8: On a scale of 1 to 10, 10 be horribly upset. Seven and a half.
7: I would go 10.
6: Over the last 18 months, the average price per liter for gasoline went from a low in the 120s back in early January to a spike in late February at the start of the U.S.-Iran war, topping 190 a liter. And with more attacks in the Middle East, the price is once again rising.
9: 3 cent increase overnight, going from 181.9 to 184.9. And if you need diesel, now's the time to buy it because it's up 8 cents a liter to 226.9.
6: Dan McTeague from Canadians for Affordable Energy says wars are a huge factor.
9: There's little doubt that the shortage in gasoline and diesel is very apparent.
6: As the price of gasoline is going up, along with jet fuel, comes more concerns over the cost of shipping and the price of groceries, contributing to larger inflation.
10: It's just this economic cycle we're stuck in where, you know, gas prices are the baseline, just continue to feed economic sort of frailty across the entire ecosystem of our economy.
11: Where you're spending extra on gas, you got to make cuts in other areas. So if your kids are doing sports, if you're planning that vacation, these things are all affected.
12: I can remember very clearly pulling up here just after COVID started, and gas was 72 cents a liter.
6: From a low of 72 cents during pandemic lockdowns, the all-time high came in 2022 with prices topping $2 a liter. Now McTeague says the concern is that the current upward trend could see prices back in the $1.90 range in just over a week.
13: McTeague says if you can't fill up tonight, you may want to wait until Sunday because markets are indicating, in his opinion, there may be a drop on Sunday, but long term, the trend is going up. Sean Leathung, CTV News.
0: This is Toronto's breaking news. CP24 coming up. We'll take a look at the expansion of the city's newest waterfront park, officially open today.
14: This ring, it's the greatest weapon in the universe. Dangerous part of the job. You need to be fearless.
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17: 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This ensures honest and ethical representation. 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

0: An arrest in this morning's fatal shooting that left a woman dead in Etobicoke. A driver is fighting for his life in hospital following a crash in Mississauga this afternoon. More on this investigation in moments. And drivers, brace yourselves for some more pain at the pumps. Gas prices are expected to jump again heading into the weekend. Stay with CP24 for more on these stories. And for further details, you can head to our website, cp24.com, and the CP24 app. Waterfront Toronto is celebrating the expansion of the city's new park on the waterfront. Officials gathered at Bidassige Park to mark the occasion this morning. The expansion includes Canoe Cove, a new launch point connecting people directly to Lake Ontario, and the Don River, more than 250 meters of new waterfront promenade and an event lawn big enough to fit 3,000 people.
1: 5,000 trees went into the ground, as the minister said. 77,000 shrubs. 2 million plants. 2 million plants. And slowly the river came back to life. It is no longer a flood zone because the river can then connect to the lake. The salmon return. The bald eagles came back. Families started picnicking where there had only been concrete and waste.
2: Imagine coming here today. Not all of you got to do that. The canoes did, and we came on the water taxi up the mouth of the Don River. Wow! We used to have to go in the Keating Channel, and here we are with a brand new river and opening this park, coming up the mouth of a new river. This does not happen very often. Thank you so much to everybody who's made this possible.
3: It's so exciting that this community is really starting to take shape. As you said, in relatively short order, you're going to be seeing some housing down here. Affordable housing, market housing, all for people to live, work, play, and enjoy. It's a whole new community that's about to really flourish in our city.
0: Bidassige Park is part of Toronto's $1.35 billion Portland's flood protection and revitalization project. A Canadian-only celebration to mark the upcoming opening of the Gordie Howe International Bridge was held in Windsor today. The 2.5-kilometer bridge, named after the Canadian hockey legend, connects Windsor and Detroit and is set to open on Monday. 400 commercial vehicles are expected to cross the bridge every hour. Its ownership is shared between Michigan and the federal government. Canada agreed to shoulder the $6.4 billion cost to build it and recoup that money later from tolls.
4: This bridge has risen up against ever-shifting backdrops of uncertainty, amidst a global pandemic that made crossing the border impossible, against a trade war that has amplified all that this bridge stands for. This bridge boasts an instantly iconic design and features of which we can all be incredibly proud. The longest main span of any cable-stay bridge in North America. A transformational tool to ensure the free flow of growth and trade between Canada and the United States long after present challenges are behind us.
0: A joint celebration with the U.S. was canceled earlier this week after President Donald Trump threatened to hit a variety of Canadian products with 50% tariffs on August the 19th. There are new developments tonight in an expenses scandal that has gripped Queen's Park and the Ontario PC Party. CTV's John Woodward has the latest.
5: The Royal Sonesta Hotel in Yorkville boasts it offers stunning vistas of historic Queen's Park and the city's skyline from its rooftop pool. And that's one of the hotels stayed in by Associate Minister Charmaine Williams, billing $16,000 to her constituency association, though the PC Party says in a statement, MPP Williams reimbursed the riding association for accommodations many months ago. It's another wrinkle in an expenses scandal that has been roiling Queen's Park for weeks now, after it emerged that some government MPPs were taking advantage of a provision that let them bill taxpayers for hotels, even though they lived within 50 kilometers of the legislature.
6: It's like peeling an onion. More and more stuff comes up out every day.
5: The premier cut the provision, accepted Tourism Minister Stan Cho's resignation, and ordered a dozen MPPs to pay the money back. One of them, Brampton East MPP Hardy Graywall, facing a new election finance complaint from the NDP about failing to declare advertising in a newspaper owned by his family, though he has said the bills were inadvertently not paid.

0: paid. They have since been paid, and I have reached out to Elections Ontario for further direction to rectify the situation. The NDP also flagging to the province's integrity commissioner expenses from the Constituency Association of Labour Minister David Piccini, including new revelations of more than $500 for meals at a Florida golf club and $1,800 on sushi rolling courses at Roll This Way. The party defending those expenses as events to thank volunteers and board members in Northumberland, Peterborough South, or in the rare case that they are traveling out of province, and pointing to other parties' expenses, including family members employed by some Liberal and NDP constituency associations, something Liberal leader John Fraser says is okay as long as they're put to work.
1: Right? These aren't steak dinners, right? These aren't sushi rolling classes, right? They're campaigns where people people have to work.
0: Work that he says isn't done from a Yorkville hotel. John Woodward, CTV News.
2: 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We'll have a look at Toronto's top stories coming up next.
3: These are turbulent times.
4: The crown is a weight that crushes. You'll do things that spell death for all involved.
5: We are exposing her as weak.
6: My enemies have been allowed to muster their strength.
4: Did I not warn you that you would come to this?
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26: Well, there are plenty of new movies to watch this weekend. Film critic Richard Krause joins us with his weekly watch list and a couple of suspense thrillers, I hear. Take it away. Mm-hmm.
0: Well, the first one's called The Outer Threat, and Constance Wu and Mark O'Brien star as a couple. They are astrophysicists. They are raising their kids in a remote area. They live off the grid, and they were very different in personality. He's all science. She's about humanity and the family and how science and family can interact. And when he makes a startling discovery that perhaps we can finally prove that there is life in outer space, their lives are turned upside down. She wanted him to keep the information quiet. When it leaks, all of a sudden there are drones that appear to be surveilling them. There are blackouts in their area, so they go on the run to try and get away from whoever or whatever it is that's chasing after them, and to see what the results and effect of his discovery are going to be. And this is a small science fiction family drama, very heavily leaning towards the family drama. This isn't Disclosure Day with big set pieces. This is a movie that uses imagination to create this sci-fi premise and then fits the family really nicely into it. Also, great performances from Constance Wu and Mark O'Brien. So I gave The Outer Threat, which is now in theaters, 3 out of 5 stars.
26: Next up is Her Private Hell. What's this all about?
0: This is from Nicholas Winding Refn. He is the Danish director, best known probably for making Driven or Drive, the movie Drive, with Ryan Gosling. Big hit. He hasn't made a movie for almost a decade now. He returns with Her Private Hell, which is a surreal movie about an actress making a film. Her father is the producer. There are strained relationships. There is a serial killer that only kills women, the daughters of prominent people. And then there's a guy who seems kind of unrelated to the main story, other than he's trying to kill the serial killer as well. None of these particular aspects of the story fit together particularly well. So while it's kind of beautiful, it's really banal. This is a movie that feels like someone has just said to you, I had the craziest dream last night, and now I'm going to tell you all about it. Nobody wants to have that conversation, and that's what Her Private Hell felt like to me. So I gave Her Private Hell, which is now in theaters, 1.5 stars out of 5.
26: I can't recall you and I ever talking about a feature film that's starring Kelsey Grammer. Talk about this.
0: This is possibly the most offbeat, strange film ever starring a 6-time Emmy Award winner, that's Kelsey Grammer, in a movie called Lars Schreik Walks the Night. He plays a guy who lands in this kind of dystopian, desert-like terrain. He doesn't know who he is. He knows his name because it's tattooed on his arm along with a barcode. So he thinks he's in some kind of prison. He wanders around. He meets a few people. They suggest he go to a library and perhaps do some research, and he might find a little bit about his identity. And as it turns out, he might just possibly be a character from a book who has escaped the book and is now walking the earth. And he wants to find out who he is and, more importantly, why. Why is he there? Why does he exist? And this is a very slow-moving, lo-fi science fiction movie. But by the time you get to the end, maybe because of the gravitas that Kelsey Grammer brings to this, because it is just such an odd film, it kind of worked for me. I think there's a lot of food for thought here. It is, I would say, like The Outer Threat, a movie that is more about ideas than it is about execution. But the ideas are pretty thought-provoking. So I gave Lars Schreik Walks the Night 3 stars out of 5, and it's on VOD and digital right now.
26: Rich, do you think we're going to see more Kelsey on the silver screen after this performance?
0: I found myself wondering, how did he end up in this? And not that it's a bad film, it's just such an odd movie. And so he does pop up in things every now and again, but I have the feeling he's sitting on a big pile of Frasier money and, you know, only works when he really wants to.
26: Cheers. Thank you so much.
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1: 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The match.
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0: You should go ask if we can watch.
2: I think you should go and ask. Everyone loves you.
0: 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You could do it. I'll get the chips.
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0: 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Actually, it might be Don.
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8: Yeah, right. And aliens exist.
10: Believe it.
11: And they said, you can't park your boat here. And I was like, wrong. It's my daddy's boat. Sorry. Are you playing slots?
12: Think he sees us?
13: I'm sorry. I just don't think we're a match.
12: Speaking of matches, gold, gold, yeah, gold.
13: Yes, come on. No, well, I'm gonna head out.
11: You got any table games?
12: Oh, I got table games.
11: Throw some blackjack.

0: The Ontario government's plan to expand Billy Bishop Airport has officially been shot down by the federal government. Police have made an arrest in this morning's fatal shooting that left a woman dead in Etobicoke. A driver is fighting for his life in hospital following a crash in Mississauga this afternoon. More on this investigation in moments. This is Toronto's breaking news, CP24. Good evening. I'm Arda Zakarian. We begin with breaking news. The federal government has halted plans to extend Billy Bishop Airport. Transport Minister Stephen McKinnon has issued a statement tonight announcing the decision, stating that the government's focus, quote, lies exclusively on the approved safety enhancements required to maintain safe operations at the airport. The decision comes after a Transport Canada survey received more than 87,000 responses from residents on the proposed expansion. Premier Doug Ford announced plans to expand Billy Bishop Airport back in March in partnership with the Toronto Port Authority. Ontario Transportation Minister Prambeet Singh Zakaria responded with a statement which reads in part, "We look forward to continuing to work to advance the expansion of Billy Bishop Airport. As this work continues, we look forward to seeing and anticipate a plan that ensures the project protects public spaces, including the Toronto Islands, addresses potential noise and environmental impacts, expands and improves Little Norway Park, supports new housing opportunities in the area, and delivers lasting benefits for local communities." A suspect is in custody after a woman was shot and killed early this morning in North Etobicoke. Witness video obtained by CP24 shows the scene not long after the shooting happened, which was before 7:30 this morning on Humberwood Boulevard near Rexdale Boulevard. The victim, who has not been identified, was pronounced dead at the scene. Investigators believe she was targeted. A witness spoke to CP24 about what they saw this morning.
1: I saw a guy talking to a little bit like for 30 seconds, and as soon as I saw them back, he shot the girl and he walked away to the southbound of 427. That's what I saw.
2: You watched the shooting happen.
1: Yeah. I was having a coffee nearby, and the guy, when I saw them, they're just talking. They're not talking. The girl was walking by. The guy chased her a little bit. He was really close by it, and I saw something with his hand. I didn't realize nothing because I was doing my own business. And then he shot the girl, and he talked for like 10, 15 seconds. He saw the girl, and he just walked by, and he was running behind. And even I was chasing him for a while, and I thought it was not a good idea because I was trying to catch him with my phone.
0: It's not clear at this time what charges the person taken into custody will face. Meantime, a man has been arrested in the 2023 murder of a food delivery driver in Mississauga. 26-year-old Devontae Thompson was arrested in Toronto earlier this month and charged with second-degree murder in the death of 24-year-old Gurvinder Nath more than 3 years ago. Police say Nath was working as a food delivery driver near Britannia and Credit View on the night of July 9th, 2023, when he was attacked and his vehicle was stolen. He was found badly injured and eventually died in hospital. A second suspect, 23-year-old Jazane Kerr, was arrested in February of 2024 and also charged with murder. 10:03 right now. This is Toronto's breaking news, CP24. Coming up, we'll take a look at the expansion of the city's newest waterfront park, officially open today.
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0: The Ford government's plans to extend Toronto's Billy Bishop Airport have been halted by the federal government. Police have made an arrest in this morning's fatal shooting that left a woman dead in Etobicoke. And a man is fighting for his life in hospital following a crash in Mississauga this afternoon. Stay with CP24 for more on these stories. 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I just passed by some gas stations. There are lineups as we speak. The price of gas is set to climb once again overnight. And for more on what to expect at the pumps, CTV's Sean Leathong reports.
1: When filling the tank, the price is once again going up and up.
2: The gas prices are crazy.
1: At this Mississauga gas station, frustration can be measured.
3: On a scale of 1 to 10, 10 being horribly upset, 7.5.
2: I would go 10.
1: Over the last 18 months, the average price per liter for gasoline went from a low in the 120s back in early January to a spike in late February at the start of the U.S.-Iran war, topping 190 a liter. And with more attacks in the Middle East, the price is once again rising.
4: 3 cent increase overnight, going from 181.9 to 184.9. And if you need diesel, now's the time to buy it because it's up 8 cents a liter to 226.9.
1: Dan McTeague from Canadians for Affordable Energy says wars are a huge factor.
4: There's little doubt that the shortage in gasoline and diesel is very apparent.
1: As the price of gasoline is going up, along with jet fuel, comes more concerns over the cost of shipping and the price of groceries, contributing to larger inflation.
5: It's just this economic cycle we're stuck in where, you know, gas prices are the baseline, just continue to feed economic sort of frailty across the entire ecosystem of our economy.
6: Where you're spending extra on gas, you got to make cuts in other areas. So if your kids are doing sports, if you're planning that vacation, these things are all affected.
7: I can remember very clearly pulling up here just after COVID started, and gas was 72 cents a liter.
1: From a low of 72 cents during pandemic lockdowns, the all-time high came in 2022, with prices topping $2 a liter. Now McTeague says the concern is that the current upward trend could see prices back in the $1.90 range in just over a week.
8: McTeague says if you can't fill up tonight, you may want to wait until Sunday because markets are indicating, in his opinion, there may be a drop on Sunday, but long term, the trend is going up. Sean Leathong, CTV News.
0: Waterfront Toronto is celebrating the expansion of the city's new park on the waterfront. Officials gathered at Bidassigate Park to mark the occasion this morning. The expansion includes Canoe Cove, a new launch point connecting people directly to Lake Ontario and the Don River, more than 250 meters of new waterfront promenade, and an event lawn big enough to fit 3,000 people.
9: 5,000 trees went into the ground, as the minister said. 77,000 shrubs, 2 million plants, 2 million plants. And slowly the river came back to life. It is no longer a flood zone because the river can then connect to the lake. The salmon returned, the bald eagles came back, families started picnicking where there had only been concrete and waste.
10: Imagine coming here today. Not all of you got to do that. The canoes did, and we came on the water taxi up the mouth of the Don River. Wow! We used to have to go in the Keating Channel, and here we are with a brand new river and opening this park, coming up the mouth of a new river. This does not happen very often. Thank you so much to everybody who's made this possible.
11: It's so exciting that this community is really starting to take shape. As you said, in relatively short order, you're going to be seeing some housing down here. Affordable housing, market housing, all for people to live, work, play, and enjoy. It's a whole new community that's about to really flourish in our city.
0: Bidassigate Park is part of Toronto's $1.35 billion Portlands Flood Protection and Revitalization Project. A Canadian-only celebration to mark the upcoming opening of the Gordie Howe International Bridge was held in Windsor today. The 2.5-kilometer bridge, named after the Canadian hockey legend, connects Windsor and Detroit and is set to open on Monday. 400 commercial vehicles are expected to cross the bridge every hour. Its ownership is shared between Michigan and the federal government. Canada agreed to shoulder the $6.4 billion cost to build it and recoup that money later from tolls.
12: This region is the beating heart of trade in Canada. And every day, our auto sector, manufacturing, agriculture, and supply chains depend on us and on the continuous, uninterrupted movement of goods and services across the border. A border that fuels Windsor, that protects Ontario, and a border that powers Canada. That level of integration that exists here is unique in the world, and we want to leverage every opportunity that comes with it. We want more trade, not less. We want more jobs, not fewer, and an abundance of opportunities, not a scarcity of potential.
0: A joint celebration was canceled earlier this week after President Donald Trump threatened to hit a variety of Canadian products with 50% tariffs on August the 19th. There are new developments tonight in an expenses scandal that has gripped Queen's Park and the Ontario PC Party. CTV's John Woodward has the latest.
13: The Royal Sonesta Hotel in Yorkville boasts it offers stunning vistas of historic Queen's Park and the city's skyline from its rooftop pool. And that's one of the hotels stayed in by Associate Minister Charmaine Williams, billing $16,000 to her constituency association, though the PC Party says in a statement MPP Williams reimbursed the riding association for accommodations many months ago. It's another wrinkle in an expenses scandal that has been roiling Queen's Park for weeks now, after it emerged that some government MPPs were taking advantage of a provision that let them bill taxpayers for hotels, even though they lived within 50 kilometers of the legislature.
14: It's like peeling an onion. More and more stuff comes up out every day.
13: The premier cut the provision, accepted Tourism Minister Stan Cho's resignation, and ordered a dozen MPPs to pay the money back. One of them, Brampton East MPP Hardy Graywall, facing a new election finance complaint from the NDP about failing to declare advertising in a newspaper owned by his family, though he has said the bills were inadvertently not paid. They have since been paid, and I have reached out to Elections Ontario for further direction to rectify the situation. The NDP also flagging to the province's integrity commissioner expenses from the Constituency Association of Labour Minister David Piccini, including new revelations of more than $500 for meals at a Florida golf club and $1,800 on sushi rolling courses at Roll This Way. The party defending those expenses as events to thank volunteers and board members in Northumberland, Peterborough South, or in the rare case that they are traveling out of province. And pointing to other parties' expenses, including family members employed by some Liberal and NDP constituency associations, something Liberal leader John Fraser says is okay as long as they're put to work.
14: These aren't steak dinners, right? These aren't sushi rolling classes, right? They're campaigns where people have to work.
13: Work that he says isn't done from a Yorkville hotel. John Woodward, CTV News.
0: New figures from OpenTable are shedding light on the uptick in business at Toronto restaurants during the FIFA World Cup. Compared to the same dates last year, the booking service says dining reservations were up an average of 18% on match days at Toronto Stadium. Dining was up 28% on average on days where Team Canada was playing. And as fans cheered on Spain or Argentina in Sunday's final, seated online reservations were up 38% year over year. Now on to the latest on the wildfire situation in Ontario. The number of active fires has dipped slightly and no new fires have been reported in the last 24 hours. There are 177 wildfires burning in the province, which is down from a total of 180 yesterday. But two of them just started up in the past 24 hours. More than 1,800 people have been forced from their homes. First Nations make up 12 of the 13 evacuated communities. Early estimates suggest this has been the most devastating wildfire season on record in Ontario. Ahead of a possible flight attendant strike, WestJet is offering customers set to fly from July 30th to August 4th the chance to change their bookings for free. WestJet flight attendants could go on strike as soon as August the 2nd. The airline says talks with the union continue to progress and that it's optimistic it can reach an agreement. WestJet Encore flights booked on a Q400 plane and WestJet codeshare flights operated by airline partners will not be impacted if there's a strike. This is Toronto's breaking news, CP24. It's 10:15 right now. We'll have a look at Toronto's top stories coming up.
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0: In sports, after much speculation, NBA superstar LeBron James is headed to the Philadelphia 76ers. The 41-year-old confirmed the move on social media today, saying he still has the desire to play. James, the league's all-time leading scorer, signed a 2-year, $8 million contract with an option, according to ESPN's Shams Charania. LeBron has won 4 NBA championships with 3 different franchises. If he were to win another in Philly, he would be the first player in league history to win a title with 4 franchises. This coming season will be the 24th for James. The largest gathering of BIPOC ball hockey players is taking place tomorrow at City Place as the Hockey Diversity Alliance Summerfest returns for its second year. The HDA says more than 2,000 youth from underserved communities across the GTA will be taking part in the free tournament. New this year, the Alliance is partnering with NFL legend Marshawn Lynch and his foundation. Beyond hockey, the HDA says it's committed to empowering youth through literacy, athletics, and life skills. Former Maple Leaf and Hockey Diversity Alliance co-founder Wayne Simmons joined CP24 this morning.
28: For me, anyways, I remember growing up, like, hockey is the greatest sport on earth for myself. So as I think once you introduce these kids and they get the love of skating, handling the puck, the camaraderie, the community, I think that's what keeps them in the game. Not only do you learn about hockey, but you learn about community as well, right? And, you know, sometimes I think when you go off and, you know, you're playing, say, in the GTHL or whatever, wherever you live, sometimes you can feel singled out. Sometimes you're the only one. But when you have a sense of community like we try to make at the HD, it just keeps bringing kids back and allows them to stay in the game so they don't feel like they're out of place.
0: HDA Summerfest is tomorrow at the Canoe Landing Park and Community Center. The bad news continued to pile on for the Blue Jays, the team announcing that outfielder Addison Barger will have a season-ending elbow surgery early next week. Barger played just 9 games this season due to various injuries. He sprained his ankle in early April and returned for just 1 game in May before suffering an elbow injury. Manager John Schneider has not confirmed whether or not Barger will undergo Tommy John surgery, which could force the power hitter out for 9 months. We have a new edition of Assignment Canada with Omar Sachedina, profiling extraordinary Canadians. He recently spoke to Maria Rosa, who at 110 is Canada's oldest living person. She's lived through 17 prime ministers, 2 world wars, and 3 bouts of COVID-19 during the pandemic. Omar spoke with her family about what keeps her going.
1: There's a quiet acceptance at this retirement home that those who move in here might not end up staying very long.
2: She's my little lady.
1: Marie Rosa knows that better than anyone. That's why the woman who believes every moment matters has mustered all her energy to take part in the celebration of a lifetime.
3: So good to be here.
4: You're 71. Your mom is 110. Do you realize how special this is?
5: Oh, I do, because I have so many friends who we've gone through the passings of all their parents.
1: Marie was born on September 17th, 1915, during the First World War, serving as a seamstress and forewoman during the Second World War.
4: She's tough.
5: Oh, very tough.
1: She lived through the Great Depression, which taught her a valuable lesson.
5: Not wasting a thing, like you scrape the butter off the paper, you know, just unwrap it and throw it away.
1: What kept her going over the years was the freedom she got from hitting the road.
5: We would drop my dad off at work at the post office. He was an inside worker. And then we'd take the car for the day and visit an aunt or a sister or something. You enjoyed driving when you could, right? Yeah?
6: Car riding.
5: Yeah, driving, yes. Yes, car driving, yes.
1: Fashion, another source of joy.
5: She wouldn't buy many clothes.
6: That's
5: but
6: right.
5: What she bought.
6: Yeah.
5: She loved to dress up.
7: Yeah, you look so beautiful, ma.
1: Wanting to look great hasn't changed over time. Which brings us back to the party, the celebration, to honor her as Canada's oldest living person. A moment even marked by the passing of a crown, created by the family of the man who last carried that title. Bert Sisler died in April. His son says his father shared Marie's commitment to making things count.
19: They're the ones with straightened nails and used them again. You didn't waste anything.
1: When someone you love has lived this long, watching them slowly slip away is harder.
5: I'm losing her, you know, a bit at a time, and that hurts.
4: Have you told her everything you want to say?
5: I think so. I think I have done that.
4: She's nodding her head.
5: Yeah.
1: But even as the body weakens, the power of how they've changed lives gets stronger.
20: Being able to learn and just understand the value of family and love and cherish that, I think, is incredible.
1: Values that now bind 4 generations.
5: She always tells people, if she's talking that day, that you got to love everybody.
1: The kind of love that will clearly endure.
5: Right? You love everybody, and they love you, yes?
1: Omar Sachedina, yeah. CTV News, Toronto.
0: What a beautiful story. This is Toronto's breaking news, CP24. We'll have a look at Toronto's top stories coming up next.
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13: Okay.

0: The Ontario government's plan to expand Billy Bishop Airport has officially been shot down by the federal government. Police have made an arrest in this morning's fatal shooting that left a woman dead in Etobicoke. A driver is fighting for his life in hospital following a crash in Mississauga this afternoon. More on this investigation in moments. This is Toronto's breaking news, CP24. Good evening, I'm Arda Zakarian. After months of debate, plans to expand Toronto's Billy Bishop Airport have been struck down by the federal government. Transport Minister Stephen McKinnon issuing a statement tonight announcing the news, saying safety enhancements remain the top priority. CP24 Sija Nelson is live near the airport with those details. Sija, this has been a long-awaited answer to find out what's going to happen with this airport, and I know the federal government had an open plea for the public to weigh in on this as well.
1: That's right, Arthur. Ultimately, the federal government had the final say into whether or not Billy Bishop Airport would be expanded. They have been conducting public consultations, and it appears that the people have spoken and the federal government is listening. So what essentially happened today is Transport Minister Stephen McKinnon has said they are only going to continue with safety enhancements to the airport, not the major to expand the runway to allow for jets to land on the airport, and also wanted to increase the airport from roughly 2 million passengers a year to 10 million. So a huge expansion. But now we're learning that the federal government is rejecting that, saying they are only going ahead with safety enhancements. We'll read you part of that statement from the transport minister. It goes on to say, we will not pursue any plans that infringe on treasured public spaces like Little Norway Park or Hamlin's Point Beach, result in elevated noise, or have significant environmental impacts that would hinder Toronto's ability to build much needed housing. And again, this comes after the federal government, Transport Canada, conducted public consultations. We're learning they received more than 87,000 responses, and we're hearing from officials that overwhelmingly the response was opposition against this airport. People voice their concerns that they do not want this airport to be expanded, and their concerns were like some of those that Transport Minister just mentioned: noise, environmental concerns, pollution. Those are all issues that were brought up. Meantime, the province is also responding. We're hearing from Transportation Minister Pragmeet Sakaria, who says the province will continue working to advance the expansion. In a statement today, he goes on to say that this would add up to $8.5 billion annually to the Canadian economy, create thousands of jobs. And the province also says concerns around noise, parks, and the environment can be addressed. Now, we are getting a ton of reaction to this tonight, including from local city councillors like Josh Matlow, who is calling this a huge win for Toronto. Take a listen.
2: I'm so grateful to Prime Minister Carney and the Toronto MPs for listening to the tens of thousands of people who got engaged and made their voice heard. This was never about whether or not we want an airport on the island. A lot of people enjoy Billy Bishop Airport, but they didn't want to see our waterfront destroyed. They didn't want to see a massive runway expansion, jets going over, new neighborhoods, environmental pollution, noise pollution, impact on housing targets, and really a negative effect on the livability and the health of our waterfront neighborhoods. So people took a stand, they made their voices heard, and the government listened. So this was real democracy in action.
1: Mayor Olivia Chow is also welcoming this decision, thanking the federal government for, quote, listening to the people of Toronto. As for next steps, she is calling on the province to return the city's land. If you'll recall, earlier this year, Ontario passed legislation that would take over Toronto's place, assuming the lands of the Billy Bishop Airport. So in terms of next steps here, it does look like Premier Doug Ford's plans to expand Billy Bishop Airport, expand the runway, add the jets, add that traffic, will not be happening. And this is after public consultations. Arda?
0: Thank you so much for this, Sija. A suspect is in custody after a woman was shot and killed early this morning in North Etobicoke. Witness video obtained by CP24 shows the scene not long after the shooting happened, shortly before 7:30 this morning on Humberwood Boulevard near Rexdale Boulevard. The victim, who has not been identified, was pronounced dead at the scene. Investigators believe she was targeted. A witness spoke to CP24 about what they saw this morning.
3: I saw a guy talking to a little bit, like for 30 seconds, and as soon as I saw them back, he shot the girl and he walked away to the southbound of 427. That's what I saw.
4: So you watched the shooting happen?
3: Yeah. I was having a coffee nearby, and the guy, when I saw them, they're just talking. They're not talking. The girl was walking by. The guy chased her a little bit. He was really close by it, and I saw something with his hand. I didn't realize nothing because I was doing my own business. And then he shot the girl, and he talked for like 10, 15 seconds, and he saw the girl, and he just walked by, and he was running behind. And even I was chasing him for a while, and I thought it was not a good idea because I was trying to catch him with my phone.
0: It's not clear at this time what charges the person taken into custody will face. Meantime, a man has been arrested in the 2023 murder of a food delivery driver in Mississauga. 26-year-old Devontae Thompson was arrested in Toronto earlier this month and charged with second-degree murder in the death of 24-year-old Gurvinder Nath more than 3 years ago. Police say Nath was working as a food delivery driver near Britannia and Credit View on the night of July 9th, 2023, when he was attacked and his vehicle was stolen. He was found badly injured and eventually died in hospital. A second suspect, 23-year-old Jazane Kerr, was arrested in February of 2024 and was also charged with murder. A driver has been badly injured in a crash in Mississauga. The two-vehicle crash happened shortly after 2:30 this afternoon at Dundas and Cedar Glen Gate near Mavis. PO police say one driver was airlifted to a hospital in critical condition. A second person was also taken to local hospital. Police are asking drivers to avoid the area while they investigate. New developments tonight in a tragic crash in Mapleton Township that claimed the lives of five young children. The collision involved an SUV and a van with 10 people from two families inside. The surviving family members have retained a personal injury law firm, and their legal team is launching an urgent search for independent evidence before it disappears. CTV's Heather Sonoran reports.
5: It's been 6 weeks since a devastating crash near Mapleton. An SUV collided with a van at the intersection of 4th Line and Wellington Road 12 on June 12th, killing five siblings between 4 and 12 years old from the Dirksen family. Police have not confirmed the cause of the crash, but a lawyer hired by the family believes the SUV driver is at fault.
6: The SUV that struck them, unfortunately, ran a stop sign and collided with the rear of the Dirksen passenger van, which is unfortunately where the children were seated, who were tragically killed in this collision.
5: The siblings' parents and an older brother from the Dirksen family were also injured, and so were two members of the Barch family, all of them in the same van. Both families are represented by the personal injury law firm.
6: This has been an unimaginably difficult time for these families, and there were, of course, physical and emotional injuries as a result of this collision. All parties who survived the collision have been released from hospital.
5: The driver of the SUV, a 42-year-old Brampton man, died from his injuries in hospital. While OPP say the investigation is ongoing, the family's legal team is launching an independent effort to preserve fresh evidence, including dash cam or surveillance video.
6: We also like to collect information while memories are fresh, while video that could exist is still there to be had before it's recorded over, for example. So we like to reach out right away to the community to see what information they may have.
5: No lawsuit has been filed at this time, with the legal team stressing the priority is finding truth and clarity for the survivors.
6: The family has lived through one of the worst things any of us can imagine. So to have some better understanding, to help them reach some closure, to help them better understand what happened on that night would be very meaningful to them.
5: The families also asking for privacy as they continue to grieve. Heather Center in CTV News.
0: You might want to top up your tank today as the price of gas is set to climb once again overnight. For more on what to expect at the pump, CTV's Sean Leathung reports.
7: Here at this gas station in Mississauga, gas is priced at $1.81.9 a liter, and that could go up next week to as high as $1.90. And that's about as high as of a price of gas as we've ever seen in the GTA. We'd have to go back to May when the prices were that high. Now, if you go all the way back to late December, early January, we were down around the 120s, the low 120s for all of Canada as an average price of gas. So it's gone up significantly. The point that it went up, we know, is at the end of February. That was when the U.S. started the war with Iran, and it stayed high for some time. As there was a ceasefire, the price did go down for some time, but now it's on its way back up. Now, Dan McTeague from Canadians for Affordable Energy says the price will go up at least 3 cents a liter overnight tonight. If you're using diesel, it could go up as high as 8 cents a liter, and that's incredibly high. He says the reason is a shortage of gasoline. Here's what he said.
8: What's happened is that oil dipped throughout the month of June, but gasoline and diesel did not. Not quite to the same extent, and that's a reflection of the fact that we may not be able to see much in the way of a real shortage in oil. We have all sorts of excuses, but there's little doubt that the shortage in gasoline and diesel is very apparent, and jet fuel, of course, and that's going to start to leave a mark, especially as we go further into the not

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0: The Ford government's plans to extend Toronto's Billy Bishop Airport have been halted by the federal government. Police have made an arrest in this morning's fatal shooting that left a woman dead in Etobicoke. And a man is fighting for his life in hospital following a crash in Mississauga this afternoon. Stay with CP24 for more on these stories. And for further details, you can head to our website, cp24.com, and the CP24 app. Waterfront Toronto is celebrating the expansion of the city's new park on the waterfront. Officials gathered at Bidasigay Park to mark the occasion this morning. The expansion includes Canoe Cove, a new launch point connecting people directly to Lake Ontario and the Don River, more than 250 meters of new waterfront promenade, and an event lawn big enough to fit 3,000 people.
1: From a few people, that committee grew, and they found power of coming together. And they won't take no for an answer. They just keep pushing. Now, they have City Hall behind the back from time to time. And thank goodness we have the provincial and the federal government joining in, because once you have a vision, when you work hard at it, when you believe in it, things can happen.
2: Imagine coming here today. Not all of you got to do that. The canoes did, and we came on the water taxi up the mouth of the Don River. Wow! We used to have to go in the Keating Channel, and here we are with a brand new river and opening this park, coming up the mouth of a new river. This does not happen very often. Thank you so much to everybody who's made this possible.
0: Bidasigay Park is part of Toronto's $1.35 billion Portland's Flood Protection and Revitalization Project. A Canadian-only celebration to mark the upcoming opening of the Gordie Howe International Bridge was held in Windsor today. The 2.5-kilometer bridge, named after the Canadian hockey legend, connects Windsor and Detroit and is set to open on Monday. 400 commercial vehicles are expected to cross the bridge every hour. Its ownership is shared between Michigan and the federal government. Canada agreed to shoulder the $6.4 billion cost to build it and recoup that money later from tolls.
3: It is so fitting. This bridge is named in Gordie Howe's honor. He was a symbol of cooperation and success in both our countries. And he was an absolute champion with deep roots on both sides of the border.
0: A joint celebration with the U.S. was canceled earlier this week after President Donald Trump threatened to hit a variety of Canadian products with 50% tariffs on August the 19th. There are new developments tonight in an expenses scandal that has gripped Queen's Park and the Ontario PC Party. CTV's John Woodward has the latest.

0: Royal Sonesta Hotel in Yorkville boasts it offers stunning vistas of historic Queen's Park and the city's skyline from its rooftop pool. And that's one of the hotels stayed in by Associate Minister Charmaine Williams, billing $16,000 to her constituency association, though the PC party says in a statement, MPP Williams reimbursed the riding association for accommodations many months ago. It's another wrinkle in an expenses scandal that has been roiling Queen's Park for weeks now, after it emerged that some government MPPs were taking advantage of a provision that let them bill taxpayers for hotels, even though they lived within 50 kilometers of the legislature.
1: It's like peeling an onion. More and more stuff comes up out every day.
0: The premier cut the provision, accepted Tourism Minister Stan Cho's resignation, and ordered a dozen MPPs to pay the money back. One of them, Brampton East MPP Hardeep Graywall, facing a new election finance complaint from the NDP about failing to declare advertising in a newspaper owned by his family, though he has said the bills were inadvertently not paid. They have since been paid, and I have reached out to Elections Ontario for further direction to rectify the situation. The NDP also flagging to the province's integrity commissioner expenses from the Constituency Association of Labour Minister David Piccini, including new revelations of more than $500 for meals at a Florida golf club and $1,800 on sushi rolling courses at Roll This Way. The party defending those expenses as events to thank volunteers and board members in Northumberland, Peterborough South, or in the rare case that they are traveling out of province. And pointing to other parties' expenses, including family members employed by some Liberal and NDP constituency associations, something Liberal leader John Fraser says is okay as long as they're put to work.
1: These aren't steak dinners, right? These aren't sushi rolling classes, right? They're campaigns where people people have to work.
0: Work that he says isn't done from a Yorkville hotel. John Woodward, CTV News.
2: New figures from Open Table are shedding light on the uptick in businesses at Toronto restaurants now during the FIFA World Cup compared to the same dates last year. The booking service says dining reservations were up an average of 18% on match days at Toronto Stadium. Dining was up 28% on average on days where Team Canada was playing. And as fans cheered on Spain or Argentina in Sunday's final, seated online reservations were up 38% year over year. Now on to the latest in the wildfire situation in Ontario. The number of active fires has dipped slightly, and there's no new fires that have been reported in the last 24 hours. There are 177 wildfires burning in the province right now, which is down from a total of 180 yesterday. But two of them just started up in the past 24 hours. More than 1,800 people have been forced from their homes. First Nations make up 12 of the 13 evacuated communities. Early estimates suggest this has been the most devastating wildfire season on record in Ontario. This is Toronto's breaking news, CP24. The Blue Jays kicked off a series tonight against the Boston Red Sox. We'll have those highlights when we return.
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2: The Blue Jays kicked off a series tonight with one of the hottest teams in the MLB.
11: For 24 ruts with a double in the fifth, and he drills this one to the deepest part of the park. That ball is gone!
2: Kazuma Okamoto gave Toronto life against the Boston Red Sox, hitting a three-run home run in the seventh inning to pull within one. The Jays tied the game in the eighth, but the Red Sox pulled ahead and didn't look back, winning 6-4. The series continues tomorrow with first pitch going just after 4 p.m. And the bad news continues to pile on for the Blue Jays, the team announcing that outfielder Addison Barger will have a season-ending elbow surgery early next week. Barger played just 9 games this season due to various injuries. He sprained his ankle in early April and returned for just 1 game in May before suffering an elbow injury. Manager John Schneider has not confirmed whether or not Barger will undergo Tommy John surgery, which could force the power hitter out for 9 months. The largest gathering of BIPOC ball hockey players is taking place tomorrow at City Place as the Hockey Diversity Alliance Summerfest returns for its second year. The HDA says more than 2,000 youth from underserved communities across the GTA will be taking part in the free tournament. New this year, the Alliance is partnering with NFL legend Marshawn Lynch and his foundation. Beyond hockey, the HDA says it's committed to empowering youth through literacy, athletics, and life skills. Former Maple Leaf and Hockey Diversity Alliance co-founder Wayne Simmons joined CP24 this morning.
12: I think if you look around nowadays, the actual registration of hockey is going down in Canada. So I think for us, we're just trying to introduce the game. You know, we put a strong emphasis on the grassroots level to where we can introduce different kids, different ethnicities, whether they've been in Canada a long time or not. Hockey is, the main staple in Canada. So for us, getting as many kids as we can to actually play hockey, to actually help supplement, what's going on. Prices are debilitating right now. So for us, we try to do a good job of getting the kids free equipment, free sticks, whatever it may be to play.
2: 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She's the youngest student at Flight 6 Flying School in Guelph and is also attending OCBT Flight School in Burlington. 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

0: name is Denise Angus, and I'm the founder of Maddie's Place. Maddie's Place is a Toronto-based dog rescue. We also help out cats, but our primary focus are dogs. We just welcome dogs from Canada. We have such a huge overpopulation crisis right now in Canada and even right here in Ontario. So our sole focus are Canadian dogs and cats. We've been around since 2016. Our primary dogs that we intake are medical cases or often behavioral cases. So dogs that need a little added help that shelters or owners aren't able to assist with. So we can step in, rehab the dogs, and then make them adoptable. At Maddie's Place, we're able to assist the community in many different ways. We have helped pay medical costs for dogs to help keep pets and their owners together. We also have our pet food bank initiative that has been ongoing, feeding thousands and thousands of pets since 2016. If you feel inspired to help Maddie's Place, you can always find us on our socials, Maddie's Place Toronto, or visit us online, www.mattiesplace.ca.
1: Hey guys, I'm Matt. This is Troop, and he's my rescue dog. We've been together for 2 years. So I'm a pilot, infantry with the Canadian Armed Forces. I met Troop. I run a rescue called Tailwind Rescue. We partner with Maddie's Place. We got a call from a bunch of orange pilots that Troop was up in Moosonee and he was eating gravel and rocks and playing in the mud. So in tandem with Maddie's Place, we did a joint rescue to bring him down from Moosonee. He wasn't in good shape. He had lost a lot of weight. The orange pilots did their best to befriend him and make sure he was comfortable up there, but he definitely needed to be moved to a better situation. There are so many dogs up in communities like Moosonee or Northern Winnipeg that need to be adopted. It's such an important thing that we need to do. And I think Troop is a testament to what adopting a dog can become. Maddie's Place has been a fundamental partner for me in adopting Troop and along with the rescue. They are absolutely amazing. They care about the animals they rescue. They cared about Troop. And they were absolutely perfect through the adoption process. Denise, who runs Maddie's Place, she's an absolute saint and she loves the animals she works with, and I could not recommend her more.
2: Hi, I'm Irene and this is my little Betty. I met Denise 3 years ago when I started fostering this adorable little girl. She's just been a joy, and she's just the best dog. She was dumped at a shelter. And I'm kind of happy she was because I have her now and I can love her and give her her best love.
3: Hi there, I'm Lisa Booth and I am a volunteer with Maddie's Place for their pet food bank. Maddie's Place started their pet food bank in 2016 and it has expanded to the point now that we are covering even more pet parents in need. We've got the three volunteers going to select buildings in the east end of Toronto, servicing approximately 1,200 pets every month. And how can you help? Well, you can reach out to Maddie's Place to find out where these pickup locations are and you can make a donation there. Or if you have food of your own, again, reach out to Maddie's Place and we'll see if that can be donated. Don't forget to reach out to Denise at Maddie's Place.
0: What our Maddie's Place community looks like. Foster, adopt, and volunteer. Thanks for coming.

0: Ackerley, and I'm the founder of The Love Club. We're here at George Brown's Fashion Exchange, and I'd love to show you around. This is where we produce our baby clothes and where the magic happens. So The Love Club is a grassroots charity initiative that supports babies and mothers in need. We produce our own line of baby clothing specifically for registered charities and women's organizations in Ontario supporting our littlest people. I started The Love Club when my daughter was 2 weeks old. So I was 2 weeks postpartum. I helped a local mother in need with newborn diapers and newborn formula, and I couldn't stop thinking about what else I could do. I work in the fashion industry, so I had this light bulb moment about producing these small tokens of love to gift them onwards. The Love Club uses end of roll dead stock fabric that is sitting unused or headed to landfill. We reimagine it into something useful, making these amazing baby clothes that are these tokens of love and offer a sense of pride and dignity to the mothers and babies. George Brown College helped me prototype, volunteer sewers, pitched in, and we made our first baby jogger. George Brown continued to help even more with the Fashion Exchange, proved the concept with me. We made a lot of garments in our first year to donate them onwards to our charity partners, and we're currently up to 13 charity partners in Ontario. Moms are doing such hard work mothering, and we just want to provide the baby clothes that is offering love, pride, dignity, and warmth. And we do that with these amazing baby clothes. I am still shocked. I'm still utterly delighted that we are able to do this with the community. There's the community that we support, and there's the community of the Love Club that has helped this ship to rise. It is collaboration manifested. It has taken a lot of people to get it where it is today, but this is pooling the time, talent, and resources of our apparel and fashion industry here in Toronto. If everybody just did a little bit, like in their wheelhouse, use their skills to give back, we could just accomplish a lot.
1: Hi there, my name is Tasha Kerr, Manager of Child and Family Services at the Jean Tweed Center. The Jean Tweed Center is a nonprofit organization for women and their families who may have concerns with substance use, mental health, and problem gambling. Lauren reached out to our agency in hopes of wanting to support her families and making sure that they have what they need when they have babies. When Lauren and I connected about the Love Club, we really want to make sure that the women that we're working with are getting the best quality items from the community, for the community. So a lot of the clothing that we get for our moms are usually used and donated. I really wanted to see if we can get brand new items for our moms. A lot of our moms, you know, they're in systems where they're not getting a lot of brand new items, and they get what, like, hand-me-downs. Those are great, but we really want to make sure that our moms are feeling a sense of agency, a sense of control, because a lot of the women that we work with don't have agency and control based on the different situations they are in.
2: My name is Rosa Fracassa, and I'm the Director of Fashion Exchange and the Associate Dean for the School of Fashion and Jewelry at George Brown College. The entire manufacturing team volunteered their time to put this together for Lauren and the Love Club, and using every inch of the fabric.
0: So this is what community looks like to us. It really does take a village. If you want to support the Love Club, please visit thelubclub.ca and donate today. Now we are going to get back to work.

Hi, welcome to the Marka Museum. I'm excited that you're here today. On the site, we have a variety of historic buildings to check out. Today, we're going to look at some domestic dwellings, some historical workshops, and commercial spaces. Can't wait to check it out with you. Let's go. Welcome to the blacksmith shop. Here at the Marka Museum, we have a blacksmith shop, fully functional. It was built in 1862, but we have it set up to look like 1910. Some things to know about the blacksmith shop. If you look, you can see where it's been refurbished. So we have the original wood and we also have newer wood, and you can tell by the color. Some interesting things about what a blacksmith would do are to create all things made out of metal. So in particular, we have

0: The Ontario government's plan to expand Billy Bishop Airport has officially been shot down by the federal government. Police have made an arrest in this morning's fatal shooting that left a woman dead in Etobicoke. A driver is fighting for his life in hospital following a crash in Mississauga this afternoon. More on this investigation in moments. This is Toronto's breaking news, CP24. Good evening. I'm Arda Zakarian. After months of debate, plans to expand Toronto's Billy Bishop Airport have been struck down by the federal government. Transport Minister Stephen McKinnon issuing a statement tonight announcing the news, saying safety enhancements remain the top priority. CP24's CJ Nelson is live near the airport with those details. Lots of people have been waiting for this. Tell us more about what you found out, CJ.
1: Yes, Arda, there have been a lot of discussions, criticism around Premier Doug Ford's plan to expand Billy Bishop Airport. And after public consultations by the federal government, we are hearing reports that the overwhelming response was against the expansion. And tonight, the Transport Minister, Stephen McKinnon, is rejecting Doug Ford's plan to expand the airport. In a statement, he says the feds will... for the airport, and that they will not pursue any plans that infringe on treasured public spaces or have elevated noise or have significant environmental impacts that will hinder Toronto's ability to build much needed housing. And this comes after the feds conducted public consultations and they received more than 87,000 responses. And the reports that we're hearing is that the majority of people were opposed to the airport expansion. And we're hearing tonight also from the province. Transportation Minister Pravmeet Zakaria says the province will continue working to advance the expansion and argues it would add up to $8.5 billion annually to Canada's economy, create thousands of jobs. And they also say concerns around noise, parks and the environment can be addressed. Now, originally, Premier Doug Ford wanted to expand Billy Bishop Airport to allow for jets to fly in and take off from here. And he said that would increase passenger traffic from about 2 million people a year to 10 million people a year. But there were a lot of concerns around environment, noise, housing, if there would be room for that. Some of those concerns that the transport minister addressed today. And we have been getting reaction all night long, including from City Councillor Josh Matlow. Here's how what he had to say.
2: I'm so grateful to Prime Minister Carney and the Toronto MPs for listening to the tens of thousands of people who got engaged and made their voice heard. This was never about whether or not we want an airport on the island. A lot of people enjoy Billy Bishop Airport, but they didn't want to see our waterfront destroyed. They didn't want to see a massive runway expansion, jets going over, new neighborhoods, environmental pollution, noise pollution, impact on housing targets, and really a negative effect on the livability and the health of our waterfront neighborhoods. So people took a stand, they made their voices heard, and the government listened. So this was real democracy in action.
1: Mayor Olivia Chow is also welcoming the Fed's decision, thanking Ottawa for, quote, listening to the people of Toronto. She is also calling on the province to return the city's land. So it seems like Premier Doug Ford's plans to expand Billy Bishop Airport has been grounded for now. This comes after public consultations, and we are getting more and more reaction, including from environmental groups calling this the waterfront being saved. So, Arda, a ton of reaction that will be had over the weekend when it comes to this news, because this project was in the works for months. I'll send it back to you.
0: Thank you so much for this, Sija. A suspect is in custody after a woman was shot and killed early this morning in North Etobicoke. Witness video obtained by CP24 shows a scene not long after the shooting happened, shortly before 7:30. On Humberwood Boulevard near Rexdale Boulevard. The victim, who has not been identified, was pronounced dead at the scene. Investigators believe she was targeted. A witness spoke to CP24 about what they saw this morning.
3: I saw a guy talking to a little bit like for 30 seconds, and as soon as I saw them back, he shot the girl and he walked away to the southbound of 427. That's what I saw.
4: You watched the shooting happen.
3: Yeah. I was having a coffee nearby, And the guy, when I saw them, they're just talking. They're not talking. The girl was walking by. The guy chased her a little bit. He was really close by it, and I saw something with his hand. I didn't realize nothing because I was doing my own business. And then he shot the girl, and he talked for like 10, 15 seconds. And he saw the girl, and he just walked by, and he was running behind. And even I was chasing him for a while, and I thought it was not a good idea because I was trying to catch him with my phone.
0: It's not clear at this time what charges the person taken into custody will face. Meantime, a man has been arrested in the 2023 murder of a food delivery driver in Mississauga. 26-year-old Devontae Thompson was arrested in Toronto earlier this month and charged with second-degree murder in the death of 24-year-old Gurvinder Nath more than 3 years ago. Police say Nath was working as a food delivery driver near Britannia and Credit View on the night of July 9th, 2023, when he was attacked and his vehicle was stolen. He was found badly injured and eventually died in hospital. A second suspect, 23-year-old Jazane Kerr, was arrested in February of 2024 and also charged with murder. A driver has been badly injured in a crash in Mississauga. The two-vehicle crash happened shortly after 2:30 this afternoon at Dundas and Cedar Glen Gate near Mavis. Peel police say one driver was airlifted to hospital in critical condition. A second person was also taken to hospital. Police are asking drivers to avoid the area while they investigate. This is Toronto's breaking news, CP24. We'll have a look at Toronto's top stories coming up next.

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6: 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And for more on what to expect at the pump, CTV's Sean Leathong reports.
7: Here at this gas station in Mississauga, gas is priced at $1.819 a liter, and that could go up next week to as high as $1.90. And that's about as high as of a price of gas as we've ever seen in the GTA. We'd have to go back to May when the prices were that high. Now, if you go all the way back to late December, early January, we were down around the 120s, the low 120s for all of Canada as an average price of gas. So it's gone up significantly. The point that it went up, we know, is at the end of February. That was when the U.S. started the war with Iran, and it stayed high for some time. As there was a ceasefire, the price did go down for some time, but now it's on its way back up. Now, Dan McTeague from Canadians for Affordable Energy says the price will go up at least 3 cents a liter overnight tonight. If you're using diesel, it could go up as high as 8 cents a liter, and that's incredibly high. He says the reason is a shortage of gasoline. Here's what he said.
8: What's happened is that oil dipped throughout the month of June, but gasoline and diesel did not. Not quite to the same extent, and that's a reflection of the fact that we may not be able to see much in the way of a real shortage in oil. We have all sorts of excuses, but there's little doubt that the shortage in gasoline and diesel is very apparent, and jet fuel, of course, and that's going to start to leave a mark, especially as we go further into the, not just the one, but the two hot wars in the world, Ukraine, Russia, and of course, what we're seeing, Persian Gulf, Red Sea, and the region in general.
7: So McTeague says there could be a bit of a reprieve if you can hold off till Sunday. He says the forecasting shows a possible dip in prices on Sunday, but the trends are going in the wrong direction, and there is that distinct possibility of $1.90 a liter, the highest prices we've possibly seen. Back to you.
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4: 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That's how we protect Ontario.
5: The Blue Jays kicked off a series tonight with one of the hottest teams in the MLB.
6: For 24 ruts with a double in the fifth, and he drills this one to the deepest part of the park. That ball is gone!
5: Kazuma Okamoto gave Toronto life against the Boston Red Sox, hitting a three-run home run in the seventh inning to pull within one. The Jays tied the game in the eighth, but the Red Sox pulled ahead and didn't look back, winning 6-4. The series continues tomorrow with first pitch going just after 4 p.m. And the bad news continues to pile on for the Blue Jays. The team announcing that outfielder Addison Barger will have a season-ending elbow surgery early next week. Barger played just 9 games this season due to various injuries. He sprained his ankle in early April and returned for just 1 game in May before suffering an elbow injury. Manager John Schneider has not confirmed whether or not Barger will undergo Tommy John surgery, which could force the power hitter out for 9 months. The largest gathering of BIPOC ball hockey players is taking place tomorrow at City Place as the Hockey Diversity Alliance Summerfest returns for its second year. The HDA says more than 2,000 youth from underserved communities across the GTA will be taking part in the free tournament. New this year, the Alliance is partnering with NFL legend Marshawn Lynch and his foundation. Beyond hockey, the HDA says it's committed to empowering youth through literacy, athletics, and life skills. Former Maple Leaf and Hockey Diversity Alliance co-founder Wayne Simmons joined CP24 this morning.
7: I think if you look around nowadays, the actual registration of hockey is going down in Canada. So I think for us, we're just trying to introduce the game. You know, we put a strong emphasis on the grassroots level to where we can introduce different kids, different ethnicities, whether they've been in Canada a long time or not. Hockey is, the main staple in Canada. So for us, getting as many kids as we can to actually play hockey, to actually help supplement, what's going on. Prices are debilitating right now. So for us, we try to do a good job of getting the kids free equipment, free sticks, whatever it may be to play.
5: 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Gurneet Cold Rehill is working towards getting her private pilot license and is using the hours she's training to raise funds for Sick Kids Foundation. She's the youngest student at Flight 6 Flying School in Guelph and is also attending OCBT Flight School in Burlington. She joined us today to talk about her journey.
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5: 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This is Toronto's breaking news, CP24. We'll have a look at Toronto's top stories coming up next.

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17: Well, it is Friday, and that means it's time for a look at what's new in theaters. Film critic Richard Krause joins us now to give us his thoughts on some new releases coming up this week. And hey, Richard, let's get right to it. The Outer Threat, this is a sci-fi drama about an astrophysicist who makes an extraterrestrial discovery.
18: Yeah, this is a cool little movie, but it is a smaller movie. So you have Constance Wu and Mark O'Brien playing married astrophysicists. They raise their family off the grid. And she is all about humanity and using science for the furtherance of humanity. And he's just a pure science and data guy. And when he makes a discovery that suggests that there is proof positive that life does exist in outer space, she urges him not to share the information simply because of the effect it will have on their family. But then soon blackouts start happening in their neighborhood and drones start appearing near their home. So they have to go on the run knowing that they are being followed by someone or something. They're trying to figure out who that is and figure in the implications of this discovery that he's made. And this is a movie that is more about ideas than it is about big spectacular set pieces. This isn't Disclosure Day or a film like that. This very much is a family drama first, a science fiction movie secondly, and it works. And it works because of the good chemistry and nice performances from Constance Wu and Mark O'Brien. And there's a guy who has an extended cameo called William Fichtner. And if you know him, you'll look forward to it. If you don't know him, when you see him, you go, that guy. I love that guy because he's been in 1,000 movies and television shows. And he helps to elevate this as well. So I gave The Outer Threat, which is now playing in theaters, 3 out of 5 stars.
17: All right, next we have Her Private Hell, which is a mystery thriller about a serial killer who kills people in different time frames.
18: Yeah, this is a hard one to wrap your head around. This is Nicholas Winding Refn. He made years ago a movie called Drive that people liked very much with Ryan Gosling. He hasn't made a movie in almost a decade now. He's back with this surreal story of a film actress who's making a movie. Things start to go poorly on the movie set. Her father is the film's producer. There is a serial killer that only kills the daughters of sort of prominent people. Then there's another time frame, there's a soldier who's trying to find this serial killer. And the stories just simply do not fit together particularly well. It's an interesting, kind of beautiful, by times looking movie, but it's really banal in the way that it tells its story. And in fact, when you can make out what story it's trying to tell. It's kind of like, it's dreamlike, and it's kind of like when someone says, I had a nightmare and I want to tell you all about it. Nobody wants that, and that's how I felt while I watched this movie. It's called Her Private Hell, and I gave it 1.5 stars out of 5.
17: Ooh, watching it was your private hell, I guess then, Richard.
18: Yeah.
17: All right, so we've got this 3-part documentary, The Real Wolf of Wall Street. Now, and there were some pretty wild scenes in the movie, so do we find out in this documentary how realistic they were?
18: We do. And, okay. You know, Jordan Belfort is someone who is a known figure, mostly, I think, because of the Martin Scorsese film played by Leonardo DiCaprio. But here we get a sense of just how decadent those times were, the excesses of the 90s. And there's a lot of talking heads. There's a lot of people who were there that provide information. And it almost makes, and I was saying almost, makes the Wolf of Wall Street movie seem a little bit tame. So it's called The Real Wolf of Wall Street. And it's on Paramount Plus, and it's an interesting look at an interesting but kind of out of control guy.
17: Okay, we're out of time, but I just need to know The Westies, which is a crime drama on Paramount. Did you like it? Should we watch it?
18: I did like it. It's good. J.K. Simmons is in it, and he can do no wrong.
17: There we go. Richard, thank you so much. Have a great weekend. See you next week.
18: Thank you. See you.

0: And they said, you can't park your boat here. And I was like, wrong, it's my daddy's boat. Sorry, are you playing slots?
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2: At 110 years old, Maria Rosa is Canada's oldest living person. She's lived through 17 prime ministers, 2 world wars, and 3 bouts of COVID-19 during the pandemic. As her family gathered to celebrate her, they shared their thoughts on what keeps Maria going. This is Assignment Canada with Omar Sachedina.
22: There's a quiet acceptance at this retirement home that those who move in here might not end up staying very long. Marie Rosa knows that better than anyone. That's why the woman who believes every moment matters has mustered all her energy to take part in the celebration of a lifetime.
23: So good to meet you.
24: You're 71. Your mom is 110. Do you realize how special this is?
25: Oh, I do, because I have so many friends who we've gone through the passings of all their parents.
22: Marie was born on September 17, 1915, during the First World War, serving as a seamstress and forewoman during the Second World War.
24: She's tough.
25: Oh, very tough.
22: She lived through the Great Depression, which taught her a valuable lesson.
25: Not wasting a thing, like you scrape the butter off the paper, you know, just unwrap it and throw it away.
22: What kept her going over the years was the freedom she got from hitting the road.
25: We would drop my dad off at work at the post office. He was an inside worker. And then we'd take the car for the day and visit an aunt or a sister or something. You enjoyed driving when you could, right? Yeah?
26: Car riding.
25: Yeah, driving, yes. Yes, car driving, yes.
26: Yeah.
22: fashion, another source of joy.
25: She wouldn't buy him any clothes.
26: That's right.
25: But what she bought.
26: Yeah.
25: She loved to dress up.
0: Yeah, you look so beautiful, ma.
22: Wanting to look great hasn't changed over time. Which brings us back to the party, the celebration, to honor her as Canada's oldest living person. A moment even marked by the passing of a crown created by the family of the man who last carried that title. Bert Sisler died in April. His son says his father shared Marie's commitment to making things count.
1: They're the ones that straighten nails and use them again. You didn't waste anything.
22: When someone you love has lived this long, watching them slowly slip away is harder.
25: I'm losing her, you know, a bit at a time, and it that hurts.
24: Have you told her everything you want to say?
25: I think so. I think I have done that.
24: Maybe. She's nodding her head.
25: Yeah.
22: But even as the body weakens, the power of how they've changed lives gets stronger.
3: Being able to learn and just understand the value of family and love and cherish that, I think, is incredible.
22: Values that now bind four generations.
25: She always tells people, if she's talking that day, that you've got to love everybody.
22: The kind of love that will clearly endure.
25: Right? You love everybody, and they love you, yes?
22: Omar Sachdina, yeah. CTV News, Toronto.
2: 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For Lindsay Morrison and all of us here at CTV News, have a good night. I'm Zoraida Allman. Andrea and Raheem have your next newscast tomorrow at 6. Good night.

0: Good evening. After months of debate, plans to expand Toronto's Billy Bishop Airport have been struck down by the federal government. Transport Minister Stephen McKinnon issuing a statement tonight announcing the decision, saying safety enhancements remain the top priority. CTV's John Woodward is following the story tonight and joins us now live with the details. John.
1: Zoraida, it was only 4 months ago that Premier Doug Ford turned to expanding the Billy Bishop Airport as an economic driver and a key piece of a plan to reshape Toronto's waterfront. Despite some moves to sideline the City of Toronto opposition, it was actually the federal government that got in his way.
2: It's an airport for the people of Canada and Ontario.
3: The plan, ambitious. Take Toronto's waterfront airport and scale it up dramatically, welcoming more passengers directly to Toronto's core and within reach of the redesigned waterfront vision of Ontario Premier Doug Ford that includes a revamped Ontario Place. Ford was determined to get it done.
4: I go back to this is going to be an economic driver. It'll create thousands of jobs. We will be taking over the airport.
3: But it turned out not to be so simple. Opposition mounted. Concerns about the noise the jets would bring, the impact on the Toronto harbor. City of Toronto councillors wanted no part of it.
5: A lot of people enjoy Billy Bishop Airport, but they didn't want to see our waterfront destroyed.
3: Ford doubled down, removing the city from the governance structure of Billy Bishop Airport and passing a law that expropriated not just the Billy Bishop lands, but nearby Little Norway Park and also nearly all of the Toronto Islands.
6: The Ford government punishing Toronto, taking away our assets without our consent.
3: But Ford couldn't displace the federal government or the many Toronto area MPs who were hearing from their constituents.
5: I'm so grateful to Prime Minister Carney and the Toronto MPs for listening to the tens of thousands of people who got engaged and made their voice heard.
3: The end result, the feds didn't budge, and the critics are ecstatic.
7: I think it's just wonderful. I mean, we just saved the downtown Toronto waterfront, you know, for everybody in Toronto and beyond.
3: The plan to expand the airport there now seems grounded.
1: Now, there are some questions remaining. What will happen to the expropriated land around Billy Bishop's airport and whether there is another site that could serve as a place where millions of passengers could land in Toronto. There may yet be, but that site will likely not fit into the Premier's waterfront plan. Reporting live, I'm John Woodward. Zoraida, back to you.
0: Thank you, John. Get ready to pay more for gas. A 3-cent jump at the pumps is expected overnight, and analysts predict the price could climb to as high as $1.90 a liter by this time next week. CTV Sean Lethong has been speaking with drivers.
8: When filling the tank, the price is once again going up and up.
9: The gas prices are crazy.
8: At this Mississauga gas station, frustration can be measured.
10: On a scale of 1 to 10, 10 be horribly upset. Seven and a half.
9: I would go 10.
8: Over the last 18 months, the average price per liter for gasoline went from a low in the 120s back in early January to a spike in late February at the start of the U.S.-Iran war, topping 190 a liter. And with more attacks in the Middle East, the price is once again rising.
11: 3-cent increase overnight, going from 181.9 to 184.9. And if you need diesel, now's the time to buy it because it's up 8 cents a liter to 226.9.
8: Dan McTeague from Canadians for Affordable Energy says wars are a huge factor.
11: There's little doubt that the shortage in gasoline and diesel is very apparent.
8: As the price of gasoline is going up, along with jet fuel, comes more concerns over the cost of shipping and the price of groceries, contributing to larger inflation.
12: It's just this economic cycle we're stuck in where, you know, gas prices are the baseline, just continue to feed economic sort of frailty across the entire ecosystem of our economy.
13: Where you're spending extra on gas, you got to make cuts in other areas. So if your kids are doing sports, if you're planning that vacation, these things are all affected.
14: I can remember very clearly pulling up here just after COVID started, and gas was 72 cents a liter.
8: From a low of 72 cents during pandemic lockdowns, the all-time high came in 2022 with prices topping $2 a liter. Now McTeague says the concern is that the current upward trend could see prices back in the $1.90 range in just over a week.
15: McTeague says if you can't fill up tonight, you may want to wait until Sunday because markets are indicating, in his opinion, there may be a drop on Sunday, but long term, the trend is going up. Sean Lethong, CTV News.
0: And we'll have more news in a moment. Here's a live look right now at the downtown skyline. Still pretty mild out there, 20 degrees under mainly clear skies. Lindsay Morrison has our first look at the forecast.
16: Well, Zoraida, we had a fantastic Friday, a beautiful kickoff to the final weekend in July. And now, overnight tonight, our temperature is going to be near normal after a couple of chilly ones. So 18 degrees for the low, as opposed to 12 and 13 degrees. Just a few clouds out there. And by 8 a.m. tomorrow, our temperature should be around 22 degrees. We're forecasting a daytime high of 28, and it is going to feel into the 30s pretty well everywhere. Mix of sun and cloud in the forecast, but we do have to talk about the chance of showers and in some cases the risk of thunderstorms. You can kind of see it here on our forecast radar. We'll take you through the weekend forecast and beyond coming up, but for now, Zoraida, back to you.
0: Thank you, Lindsay. A woman is dead and a man is in police custody after what investigators describe as a targeted shooting in Etobicoke this morning. Witnesses tell CTV News the woman was shot at point-blank range. CTV's Janice Golding with the details.
17: Where are they?
18: Go down.
19: You can hear the concern in the woman's voice as she and a child peer out of a second floor window and then realize emergency task force officers have their guns pointed at a home across the street.
18: Right in front of our house.
19: Oh,
18: okay, go to the back.
19: This was the scene around 7:20 this morning after a woman was shot at point blank range.
20: When I saw them, they're just talking. They're not talking. The girl was walking by. The guy chased her a little bit. He was really close by it, and I saw something with his hand.
19: This man, who didn't want to be identified, says he saw the suspect say something to the woman for a few seconds before he pulled out a gun.
20: Then he shot the girl, and he talked for like 10, 15 seconds, and he saw the girl, and he just walked by, and he was running behind. And even I was chasing him for a while, and I thought it was not a good idea, because I was trying to capture him with my phone.
19: While they didn't see the shooting, many other residents in the Humberwood and Arborwood area say they heard the gunfire.
21: I heard the sound, like a shot sound. I thought it is a tire pop.
19: When they emerged from their homes to see what was going on,
21: we got terrified. We thought maybe it's some terrorist act or something like that, because they chase everyone who was on the street walking. Mm-hmm. They ask everyone to just get in the house and not to come out. So I was so scared.
22: Someone was just yelling outside and I heard the cops were yelling at him, and I just saw like there was a bunch of cop cars outside and there was a SWAT team outside. There was people with guns and I was actually really scared.
19: Police responded in full force, bringing out the canine unit, the ETF, and drones.
23: When these calls initially come across, we have concerns for the area and the safety. So we deploy as many resources as we can to try and contain that, to maximize the safety of the people involved in the area.
19: By early afternoon, police announced they had a suspect in custody, and there were no outstanding suspects. Still, neighbors say they're shaken.
21: We don't feel safe, yeah? Right now, someone knocked the door. We could open. We saw on our camera then and then we're going to open the door, yeah?
19: Police are calling the shooting a targeted attack. Janice Golding, CTV News.
0: Peel Regional Police have charged a second suspect in connection with the murder of a Mississauga delivery driver in 2023. 24-year-old Gurvinder Nath was working as a food delivery driver when he was attacked. His vehicle stolen. It happened at 2 a.m. on July 9th of 2023 near Britannia and Credit View Roads. Nath was taken to a local trauma center where he later died. 23-year-old Jazane Kerr was arrested in 2024 and charged with second-degree murder. Police say on July 16th, 26-year-old Devontae Thompson was taken into custody. He has now also been charged with second-degree murder in Nath's death. One person is fighting for their life in hospital after a collision in Mississauga. It happened at about 2:40 p.m. near Dundas and Cedar Glen Gate. Two vehicles collided, one of them striking a pole and flipping over. One person was airlifted to hospital with critical injuries, while a second person was taken to a local hospital by paramedics. The cause of the crash is under investigation. Coming up here on CTV News, what's new in movies? We chat with film critic Richard Krause after the break.
16: The weekend is here, and it's a pretty decent-looking one overall. If you're spending time in the city of Toronto or around the GTA, expect highs in the upper 20s, feeling into the 30s, though, and Sunday especially will be a muggy day. If you're headed out of town, maybe to parts of cottage country or beach communities, here's a look at your cottage country forecast. And maybe you're headed to a campground, just be aware that showers and thunderstorms are possible both afternoons. Stay with us. A look at the 7-day forecast is after the break. We'll be right back.

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5: 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Oh, yeah!
7: Clear skies tonight and a mild 20 degrees this hour. We're going to stay pretty mild through the overnight. The weekend looking pretty good. Slight chance of some wet weather. Here's Lindsay with details.
8: 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And it is a warmer night tonight in just about every corner of southern Ontario, central parts of the province too. I know Bancroft, you're still looking at an overnight low of 10 degrees, which is below seasonal, but at least we should be out of the single digits in most areas. 18 for the low tonight in the city of Toronto. We're going to be about 10 degrees warmer than that for a daytime high into your Saturday afternoon. And yeah, it's going to be a little muggy too. So expected to feel like 33 at the height of the day. We're going to have a very light southerly wind. There is a bit of instability in the atmosphere, and that's where we see the chance of some very isolated showers for Saturday. Might be more of a cluster of storms into the day on Sunday, but we will show you that in just a moment. First, let's take a little journey across the province and show you expected highs tomorrow. 26 degrees in Kincardine, 28 for you in the Tillsonburg area, around the GTA. 28 degrees in Oakville as well as Vaughan, 27 for the high in Orangeville. Slightly elevated chance of a shower in the Orangeville area. Areas mainly north of the GTA. Similar situation for you in Haliburton. Might even get a thunderstorm tomorrow, whereas we have a slightly better chance of that happening in the GTA for Sunday. So here's what we're watching. We've got a front to our north, and that's once again bringing some wet weather to parts of northern Ontario. That's a good thing. But across southern Ontario, it's this threat of showers and storms bubbling up that we're going to be watching for. So here's the forecast radar. We're going to pause that around 3:30 p.m. so you can see not everyone is going to get a rain shower, but the possibility is there into the day on Sunday. A heads up, especially beginning early afternoon, but then continuing into the early evening and perhaps even mid-evening. We've got the threat of active weather. This one could bring some heavy downpours, maybe some thunder and lightning. And then Monday, it looks like we might need to keep the umbrella handy once again. Your 7-day forecast looks like this. Chance of showers for both Monday and Tuesday. Temperature-wise, we remain pretty consistent in the upper 20s to finish off the month of July. That's your look at the weather. Have a great weekend, everyone. Zoraida, back to you.
7: Thank you, Lindsay. The Blue Jays kicked off a series tonight against one of the hottest teams in baseball.
9: 0 for 24 rut with a double in the fifth, and he drills this one to the deepest part of the park. That ball is gone!
7: Kazuma Okamoto gave Toronto life against the Boston Red Sox, hitting a three-run homer in the seventh inning to pull within one. The Jays tied the game in the eighth, but the Red Sox pulled ahead and didn't look back. They won the game 6-4. The series continues tomorrow with first pitch going just after 4 p.m. And the bad news continues to pile up for the Jays, the team announcing that outfielder Addison Barger will have season-ending elbow surgery early next week. Barger played just 9 games this season due to various injuries. He sprained his ankle in early April and returned for just 1 game in May before suffering an elbow injury. Manager John Schneider has not confirmed whether or not Barger will undergo Tommy John surgery, which could force the power hitter out for 9 months. Waterfront Toronto is celebrating the expansion of a popular park. It includes a new launch point as well as an event space. CTV's John Musselman with the details.
10: It's called Bedasagay Park, which means sunlight shining towards us. And the western section of this park on the former industrial portlands officially opened today.
11: 5,000 trees went into the ground, as the minister said. 77,000 shrubs. 2 million plants. 2 million plants. And slowly the river came back to life.
10: Politicians from all three levels of government and officials with Waterfront Toronto arrived in a water taxi to take part in the event.
12: Affordable housing, market housing, all for people to live, work, play, and enjoy. It's a whole new community that's about to really flourish in our city.
10: The western expansion includes waterfront walkways, small canals where people can canoe or kayak, and public green space. Residents we spoke to today say it's an amazing transformation of the Cherry Street area.
13: It makes me feel like I like Toronto again. I was feeling a little bit blue, and now it's just lifted my spirits, and it's really inspiring.
14: Oh, we love it. It's fantastic. There's so much new and accessible things to see.
10: The park expansion is part of a $1.4 billion tri-government investment. The Don River is now connected to Lake Ontario in this new community, which will eventually be home to thousands of new residents.
15: Let's not make a mistake by adding almost a kilometer of runway in this beautiful harbor.
10: Still, residents say the new park needs to be protected from any possible expansion of Billy Bishop Airport. More air traffic overhead, critics say, would be unwelcome.
16: And all of this would be undermined if we had planes landing every 2 or 3 minutes.
10: But provincial Tory MPP and Environment Minister Todd McCarthy says a park and an airport can coexist.
17: We can make fantastic communities like this possible out of what once was industrial land, brownfields. And yes, we can look at expanding Billy Bishop Airport to make sure there's more choice, more opportunity, more affordability in flying.
10: There will be several free family events at the park this weekend, including walking tours. John Musselman, CTV News.

0: 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Employmentlawyer.ca says that is a myth. Deadlines are used as a pressure tactic. Make sure the offer is fair before you sign. Always check with the employment lawyer first at employmentlawyer.ca.
1: There have always been two kinds of people in the world. Those who worried about their investments and those who chose some peace of mind. Smart investors hold gold.
2: Well, it is Friday, and that means it's time for a look at what's new in theaters. Film critic Richard Krause joins us now to give us his thoughts on some new releases coming up this weekend. Hey, Richard, let's get right to it. The Outer Threat, this is a sci-fi drama about an astrophysicist who makes an extraterrestrial discovery.
3: Yeah, this is a cool little movie, but it is a smaller movie. So you have Constance Wu and Mark O'Brien playing married astrophysicists. They raise their family off the grid, and she is all about humanity and using science for the furtherance of humanity. And he's just a pure science and data guy. And when he makes a discovery that suggests that there is proof positive that life does exist in outer space, she urges him not to share the information simply because of the effect it will have on their family. But then soon blackouts start happening in their neighborhood and drones start appearing near their home. So they have to go on the run knowing that they are being followed by someone or something. They're trying to figure out who that is and figure in the implications of this discovery that he's made. And this is a movie that is more about ideas than it is about big spectacular set pieces. This isn't Disclosure Day or a film like that. This very much is a family drama first, a science fiction movie secondly, and it works. And it works because of the good chemistry and nice performances from Constance Wu and Mark O'Brien. And there's a guy who has an extended cameo called William Fichtner. And if you know him, you'll look forward to it. If you don't know him, when you see him, you go, that guy. I love that guy because he's been in 1,000 movies and television shows. And he helps to elevate this as well. So I gave The Outer Threat, which is now playing in theaters, 3 out of 5 stars.
2: All right. Next, we have Her Private Hell, which is a mystery thriller about a serial killer who kills people in different time frames.
3: Yeah, this is a hard one to wrap your head around. This is Nicholas Winding Refn. He made years ago a movie called Drive that people liked very much with Ryan Gosling. He hasn't made a movie in almost a decade now. He's back with this surreal story of a film actress who's making a movie. Things start to go poorly on the movie set. Her father is the film's producer. There is a serial killer that only kills the daughters of sort of prominent people. Then there's another time frame, there's a soldier who's trying to find this serial killer. And the stories just simply do not fit together particularly well. It's an interesting, kind of beautiful, by times looking movie, but it's really banal in the way that it tells its story. And in fact, when you can make out what story it's trying to tell. It's kind of like, it's dreamlike, and it's kind of like when someone says, I had a nightmare and I want to tell you all about it. Nobody wants that, and that's how I felt while I watched this movie. It's called Her Private Hell, and I gave it 1.5 stars out of 5.
2: Ooh, watching it was your private hell, I guess then, Richard. All right, so we've got this 3-part documentary, The Real Wolf of Wall Street. Now, and there were some pretty wild scenes in the movie, so do we find out in this documentary how realistic they were?
3: We do. And, okay. You know, Jordan Belfort is someone who is a known figure, mostly, I think, because of the Martin Scorsese film played by Leonardo DiCaprio. But here we get a sense of just how decadent those times were, the excesses of the 90s. And there's a lot of talking heads. There's a lot of people who were there that provide information. And it almost makes, and I was saying almost, makes the Wolf of Wall Street movie seem a little bit tame. So it's called The Real Wolf of Wall Street. And it's on Paramount Plus, and it's an interesting look at an interesting but kind of out of control guy.
2: Okay, we're out of time. But I just need to know, The Westies, which is a crime drama on Paramount, did you like it? Should we watch it?
3: I did like it. It's good. J.K. Simmons is in it, and he can do no wrong.
2: There we go. Richard, thank you so much. Have a great weekend. See you next week.
3: Thank you. See you.

0: 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Those who worried about their investments and those who chose some peace of mind. Smart investors hold gold.
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2: Don't put it off. 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
3: At the beginning of the Industrial Revolution, no one called it that. We had no idea what we'd eventually be able to do. We just had some machines that made sense to use at the time. Until one day, we looked back, and what was once impossible suddenly wasn't.
4: At 110 years old, Maria Rosa is Canada's oldest living person. She's lived through 17 prime ministers, two world wars, and three bouts of COVID-19 during the pandemic. As her family gathered to celebrate her, they shared their thoughts on what keeps Maria going. This is Assignment Canada with Omar Sachedina.
5: There's a quiet acceptance at this retirement home that those who move in here might not end up staying very long. Marie Rosa knows that better than anyone. That's why the woman who believes every moment matters has mustered all her energy to take part in the celebration of a lifetime.
6: It's so good to be here.
7: You're 71. Your mom is 110. Do you realize how special this is?
8: Oh, I do, because I have so many friends who we've gone through the passings of all their parents.
5: Marie was born on September 17, 1915, during the First World War, serving as a seamstress and forewoman during the Second World War.
7: She's tough.
8: Oh, very tough.
5: She lived through the Great Depression, which taught her a valuable lesson.
8: Not wasting a thing, like you scrape the butter off the paper, you know, just unwrap it and throw it away.
5: What kept her going over the years was the freedom she got from hitting the road.
8: We would drop my dad off at work at the post office. He was an inside worker. And then we'd take the car for the day and visit an aunt or a sister or something. You enjoyed driving when you could, right? Yeah?
9: Car riding.
8: Yeah, driving, yes. Yes, car driving, yes.
9: Yes.
5: Fashion, another source of joy.
8: She wouldn't buy me any clothes.
9: That's
8: but
9: right.
8: What she bought.
9: Yeah.
8: She loved to dress up.
10: Yeah, you look so beautiful, ma.
5: Wanting to look great hasn't changed over time.
10: Perfect.
5: Which brings us back to the party, the celebration to honor her as Canada's oldest living person. A moment even marked by the passing of a crown created by the family of the man who last carried that title. Bert Sisler died in April. His son says his father shared Marie's commitment to making things count.
11: They're the ones who straighten nails and use them again. You didn't waste anything.
5: When someone you love has lived this long, watching them slowly slip away is harder.
8: I'm losing her, you know, a bit at a time, and it that hurts.
7: Have you told her everything you want to say?
8: I think so. I think I have done that. Oh, maybe.
7: She's nodding her head.
8: Yeah.
5: But even as the body weakens, the power of how they've changed lives gets stronger.
12: Being able to learn and just understand the value of family and love and cherish that, I think, is incredible.
5: Values that now bind four generations.
8: She always tells people, if she's talking that day, that you got to love everybody.
5: The kind of love that will clearly endure.
8: Right? You love everybody, and they love you, yes?
5: Omar Sachedina, yeah. CTV News, Toronto.
4: And that is our report for this evening. A reminder, you can get breaking news all day long on CP24 and on our website, ctvnewstoronto.ca. For Lindsay Morrison and all of us here at CTV News, have a good night. I'm Zoraida Allman. Andrea and Raheem have your next newscast tomorrow at 6. Good night.

0: Good evening. After months of debate, plans to expand Toronto's Billy Bishop Airport have been struck down by the federal government. Transport Minister Stephen McKinnon issuing a statement tonight announcing the decision, saying safety enhancements remain the top priority. CTV's John Woodward is following the story tonight and joins us now live with the details. John.
1: Zoraida, it was only 4 months ago that Premier Doug Ford turned to expanding the Billy Bishop Airport as an economic driver and a key piece of a plan to reshape Toronto's waterfront. Despite some moves to sideline the City of Toronto opposition, it was actually the federal government that got in his way.
2: It's an airport for the people of Canada and Ontario.
1: The plan, ambitious, take Toronto's waterfront airport and scale it up dramatically, welcoming more passengers directly to Toronto's core and within reach of the redesigned waterfront vision of Ontario Premier Doug Ford that includes a revamped Ontario Place. Ford was determined to get it done.
2: I go back to this is going to be an economic driver. It'll create thousands of jobs. We will be taking over the airport.
1: But it turned out not to be so simple. Opposition mounted. Concerns about the noise the jets would bring, the impact on the Toronto harbor. City of Toronto councillors wanted no part of it.
3: A lot of people enjoy Billy Bishop Airport, but they didn't want to see our waterfront destroyed.
1: Ford doubled down, removing the city from the governance structure of Billy Bishop Airport and passing a law that expropriated not just the Billy Bishop lands, but nearby Little Norway Park and also nearly all of the Toronto Islands.
4: The Ford government punishing Toronto, taking away our assets without our consent.
1: But Ford couldn't displace the federal government or the many Toronto area MPs who were hearing from their constituents.
3: I'm so grateful to Prime Minister Carney and the Toronto MPs for listening to the tens of thousands of people who got engaged and made their voice heard.
1: The end result, the feds didn't budge, and the critics are ecstatic.
5: I think it's just wonderful. I mean, we just saved the downtown Toronto waterfront, you know, for everybody in Toronto and beyond.
1: The plan to expand the airport there now seems grounded.
6: Now, there are some questions remaining: what will happen to the expropriated land around Billy Bishop's airport, and whether there is another site that could serve as a place where millions of passengers could land in Toronto. There may yet be, but that site will likely not fit into the Premier's waterfront plan. Reporting live, I'm John Woodward. Zoraida, back to you.
0: Thank you, John. Get ready to pay more for gas. A 3-cent jump at the pumps is expected overnight, and analysts predict the price could climb to as high as $1.90 a liter by this time next week. CTV's Sean Lethong has been speaking with drivers.
7: When filling the tank, the price is once again going up and up.
8: The gas prices are crazy.
7: At this Mississauga gas station, frustration can be measured.
9: On a scale of 1 to 10, 10 be horribly upset. Seven and a half.
8: I would go 10.
7: Over the last 18 months, the average price per liter for gasoline went from a low in the 120s back in early January to a spike in late February at the start of the U.S.-Iran war, topping 190 a liter. And with more attacks in the Middle East, the price is once again rising.
10: 3-cent increase overnight, going from 181.9 to 184.9. And if you need diesel, now's the time to buy it because it's up 8 cents a liter to 226.9.
7: Dan McTeague from Canadians for Affordable Energy says wars are a huge factor.
10: There's little doubt that the shortage in gasoline and diesel is very apparent.
7: As the price of gasoline is going up, along with jet fuel, comes more concerns over the cost of shipping and the price of groceries, contributing to larger inflation.
11: It's just this economic cycle we're stuck in where, you know, gas prices are the baseline, just continue to feed economic sort of frailty across the entire ecosystem of our economy.
12: Where you're spending extra on gas, you got to make cuts in other areas. So if your kids are doing sports, if you're planning that vacation, these things are all affected.
13: I can remember very clearly pulling up here just after COVID started, and gas was 72 cents a liter.
7: From a low of 72 cents during pandemic lockdowns, the all-time high came in 2022 with prices topping $2 a liter. Now McTeague says the concern is that the current upward trend could see prices back in the $1.90 range in just over a week.
14: McTeague says if you can't fill up tonight, you may want to wait until Sunday because markets are indicating, in his opinion, there may be a drop on Sunday, but long term, the trend is going up. Sean Lethong, CTV News.
0: And we'll have more news in a moment. Here's a live look right now at the downtown skyline. Still pretty mild out there, 20 degrees under mainly clear skies. Lindsay Morrison has our first look at the forecast.
15: Well, Zoraida, we had a fantastic Friday, a beautiful kickoff to the final weekend in July. And now, overnight tonight, our temperature is going to be near normal after a couple of chilly ones. So 18 degrees for the low, as opposed to 12 and 13 degrees. Just a few clouds out there. And by 8 a.m. tomorrow, our temperature should be around 22 degrees. We're forecasting a daytime high of 28, and it is going to feel into the 30s pretty well everywhere. Mix of sun and cloud in the forecast, but we do have to talk about the chance of showers and in some cases the risk of thunderstorms. You can kind of see it here on our forecast radar. We'll take you through the weekend forecast and beyond coming up, but for now, Zoraida, back to you.
0: Thank you, Lindsay. A woman is dead and a man is in police custody after what investigators describe as a targeted shooting in Etobicoke this morning. Witnesses tell CTV News the woman was shot at point-blank range. CTV's Janice Golding with the details.
16: Where are they? Go down.
17: You can hear the concern in the woman's voice as she and a child peer out of a second floor window and then realize emergency task force officers have their guns pointed at a home across the street.
16: Right in front of our house.
17: Oh,
16: Okay, go to the back.
17: This was the scene around 7:20 this morning after a woman was shot at point-blank range.
18: When I saw them, they're just talking. They're not talking. The girl was walking by. The guy chased her a little bit. He was really close by it, and I saw something with his hand.
17: This man, who didn't want to be identified, says he saw the suspect say something to the woman for a few seconds before he pulled out a gun.
18: Then he shot the girl, and he talked for like 10, 15 seconds, and he saw the girl, and he just walked by, and he was running behind. And even I was chasing him for a while, and I thought it was not a good idea, because I was trying to catch him with my phone.
17: While they didn't see the shooting, many other residents in the Humberwood and Arborwood area say they heard the gunfire.
19: I heard the sound, like a shot sound. I thought it is a tire pop.
17: When they emerged from their homes to see what was going on,
19: we got terrified. We thought maybe some terrorist act or something like that, because they chase everyone who was on the street walking. Mm-hmm. They ask everyone to just get in the house and not to come out. So I was so scared.
20: Someone was just yelling outside and I heard the cops were yelling at him, and I just saw like there was a bunch of cop cars outside and there was a SWAT team outside. There was people with guns and I was actually really scared.
17: Police responded in full force, bringing out the canine unit, the ETF, and drones.
21: When these calls initially come across, we have concerns for the area and the safety. So we deploy as many resources as we can to try and contain that, to maximize the safety of the people involved in the area.
17: By early afternoon, police announced they had a suspect in custody, and there were no outstanding suspects. Still, neighbors say they're shaken.
19: We don't feel safe, yeah? Right now, someone knocked the door. We could open. We saw on our camera, then and then we're going to open the door, yeah?
17: Police are calling the shooting a targeted attack. Janice Golding, CTV News.
0: Peel Regional Police have charged a second suspect in connection with the murder of a Mississauga delivery driver in 2023. 24-year-old Gurvinder Nath was working as a food delivery driver when he was attacked. His vehicle stolen. It happened at 2 a.m. on July 9th of 2023 near Britannia and Creditview Roads. Nath was taken to a local trauma center where he later died. 23-year-old Jazane Kerr was arrested in 2024 and charged with second-degree murder. Police say on July 16th, 26-year-old Devontae Thompson was taken into custody. He has now also been charged with second-degree murder in Nath's death. One person is fighting for their life in hospital after a collision in Mississauga. It happened at about 2:40 p.m. near Dundas and Cedar Glen Gate. Two vehicles collided, one of them striking a pole and flipping over. One person was airlifted to hospital with critical injuries, while a second person was taken to a local hospital by paramedics. The cause of the crash is under investigation. Coming up here on CTV News, what's new in movies? We chat with film critic Richard Krause after the break.
15: The weekend is here, and it's a pretty decent-looking one overall. If you're spending time in the city of Toronto or around the GTA, expect highs in the upper 20s, feeling into the 30s, though, and Sunday especially will be a muggy day. If you're headed out of town, maybe to parts of cottage country or beach communities, here's a look at your cottage country forecast. And maybe you're headed to a campground, just be aware that showers and thunderstorms are possible both afternoons. Stay with us. A look at the 7-day forecast is after the break.

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6: Clear skies tonight and a mild 20 degrees this hour. We're going to stay pretty mild through the overnight. The weekend looking pretty good. Slight chance of some wet weather. Here's Lindsay with details.
7: Zoraida, we begin this weekend weather forecast by letting you know that weather is brought to you by the Presler Law Firm. 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And it is a warmer night tonight in just about every corner of southern Ontario, central parts of the province too. I know Bancroft, you're still looking at an overnight low of 10 degrees, which is below seasonal, but at least we should be out of the single digits in most areas. 18 for the low tonight in the city of Toronto. We're going to be about 10 degrees warmer than that for a daytime high into your Saturday afternoon. And yeah, it's going to be a little muggy too. So expected to feel like 33 at the height of the day. We're going to have a very light southerly wind. There is a bit of instability in the atmosphere, and that's where we see the chance of some very isolated showers for Saturday. Might be more of a cluster of storms into the day on Sunday, but we will show you that in just a moment. First, let's take a little journey across the province and show you expected highs tomorrow. 26 degrees in Kincardine, 28 for you in the Tillsonburg area, around the GTA. 28 degrees in Oakville as well as Vaughan. 27 for the high in Orangeville. Slightly elevated chance of a shower in the Orangeville area. Areas mainly north of the GTA. Similar situation for you in Haliburton. Might even get a thunderstorm tomorrow, whereas we have a slightly better chance of that happening in the GTA for Sunday. So here's what we're watching. We've got a front to our north, and that's once again bringing some wet weather to parts of northern Ontario. That's a good thing. But across southern Ontario, it's this threat of showers and storms bubbling up that we're going to be watching for. So here's the forecast radar. We're going to pause that around 3:30 p.m. so you can see not everyone is going to get a rain shower, but the possibility is there into the day on Sunday. A heads up, especially beginning early afternoon, but then continuing into the early evening and perhaps even mid-evening. We've got the threat of active weather. This one could bring some heavy downpours, maybe some thunder and lightning. And then Monday, it looks like we might need to keep the umbrella handy once again. Your 7-day forecast looks like this. Chance of showers for both Monday and Tuesday. Temperature-wise, we remain pretty consistent in the upper 20s to finish off the month of July. That's your look at the weather. Have a great weekend, everyone. Zoraida, back to you. Thank you, Lindsay. The Blue Jays kicked off a series tonight against one of the hottest teams in baseball.
8: 0 for 24 Rutz with a double in the fifth, and he drills this one to the deepest part of the park. That ball is gone!
7: Kazuma Okamoto gave Toronto life against the Boston Red Sox, hitting a three-run homer in the seventh inning to pull within one. The Jays tied the game in the eighth, but the Red Sox pulled ahead and didn't look back. They won the game 6-4. The series continues tomorrow with first pitch going just after 4 p.m. And the bad news continues to pile up for the Jays, the team announcing that outfielder Addison Barger will have season-ending elbow surgery early next week. Barger played just 9 games this season due to various injuries. He sprained his ankle in early April and returned for just 1 game in May before suffering an elbow injury. Manager John Schneider has not confirmed whether or not Barger will undergo Tommy John surgery, which could force the power hitter out for 9 months. Waterfront Toronto is celebrating the expansion of a popular park. It includes a new launch point as well as an event space. CTV's John Musselman with the details.
9: It's called Bedasige Park, which means sunlight shining towards us. And the western section of this park on the former industrial portlands officially opened today.
10: 5,000 trees went into the ground, as the minister said. 77,000 shrubs. 2 million plants. 2 million plants.

0: And slowly the river came back to life.
1: Politicians from all three levels of government and officials with Waterfront Toronto arrived in a water taxi to take part in the event.
2: Affordable housing, market housing, all for people to live, work, play, and enjoy. It's a whole new community that's about to really flourish in our city.
1: The western expansion includes waterfront walkways, small canals where people can canoe or kayak, and public green space. Residents we spoke to today say it's an amazing transformation of the Cherry Street area.
3: It makes me feel like I like Toronto again. I was feeling a little bit blue, and now it's just lifted my spirits, and it's really inspiring.
4: Oh, we love it. It's fantastic. There's so much new and accessible things to see.
1: The park expansion is part of a $1.4 billion tri-government investment. The Don River is now connected to Lake Ontario in this new community, which will eventually be home to thousands of new residents.
5: Let's not make a mistake by adding almost a kilometer of runway in this beautiful harbor.
1: Still, residents say the new park needs to be protected from any possible expansion of Billy Bishop Airport. More air traffic overhead, critics say, would be unwelcome.
6: And all of this would be undermined if we had planes landing every 2 or 3 minutes.
1: But provincial Tory MPP and Environment Minister Todd McCarthy says a park and an airport can coexist.
7: We can make fantastic communities like this possible out of what once was industrial land, brownfields. And yes, we can look at expanding Billy Bishop Airport to make sure there's more choice, more opportunity, more affordability in flying.
1: There will be several free family events at the park this weekend, including walking tours. John Musselman, CTV News.

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9: Well, it is Friday, and that means it's time for a look at what's new in theaters. Film critic Richard Krause joins us now to give us his thoughts on some new releases coming up this weekend. Hey, Richard, let's get right to it. The Outer Threat, this is a sci-fi drama about an astrophysicist who makes an extraterrestrial discovery.
10: Yeah, this is a cool little movie, but it is a smaller movie. So you have Constance Wu and Mark O'Brien playing married astrophysicists. They raise their family off the grid, and she is all about humanity and using science for the furtherance of humanity. And he's just a pure science and data guy. And when he makes a discovery that suggests that there is proof positive that life does exist in outer space, she urges him not to share the information simply because of the effect it will have on their family. But then soon blackouts start happening in their neighborhood and drones start appearing near their home. So they have to go on the run knowing that they are being followed by someone or something. They're trying to figure out who that is and figure in the implications of this discovery that he's made. And this is a movie that is more about ideas than it is about big spectacular set pieces. This isn't Disclosure Day or a film like that. This very much is a family drama first, a science fiction movie secondly, and it works. And it works because of the good chemistry and nice performances from Constance Wu and Mark O'Brien. And there's a guy who has an extended cameo called William Fichtner. And if you know him, you'll look forward to it. If you don't know him, when you see him, you go, that guy. I love that guy because he's been in 1,000 movies and television shows. And he helps to elevate this as well. So I gave The Outer Threat, which is now playing in theaters, 3 out of 5 stars.
9: All right. Next, we have Her Private Hell, which is a mystery thriller about a serial killer who kills people in different time frames.
10: Yeah, this is a hard one to wrap your head around. This is Nicholas Winding Refn. He made years ago a movie called Drive that people liked very much with Ryan Gosling. He hasn't made a movie in almost a decade now. He's back with this surreal story of a film actress who's making a movie. Things start to go poorly on the movie set. Her father is the film's producer. There is a serial killer that only kills the daughters of sort of prominent people. Then there's another time frame, there's a soldier who's trying to find this serial killer. And the stories just simply do not fit together particularly well. It's an interesting, kind of beautiful, by times looking movie, but it's really banal in the way that it tells its story. And in fact, when you can make out what story it's trying to tell. It's kind of like, it's dreamlike, and it's kind of like when someone says, I had a nightmare and I want to tell you all about it. Nobody wants that, and that's how I felt while I watched this movie. It's called Her Private Hell, and I gave it 1.5 stars out of 5.
9: Ooh, watching it was your private hell, I guess then, Richard.
10: Yeah.
9: All right, so we've got this 3-part documentary, The Real Wolf of Wall Street. Now, and there were some pretty wild scenes in the movie, so do we find out in this documentary how realistic they were?
10: We do. And, okay. You know, Jordan Belfort is someone who is a known figure, mostly, I think, because of the Martin Scorsese film played by Leonardo DiCaprio. But here we get a sense of just how decadent those times were, the excesses of the 90s. And there's a lot of talking heads. There's a lot of people who were there that provide information. And it almost makes, and I was saying almost, makes the Wolf of Wall Street movie seem a little bit tame. So it's called The Real Wolf of Wall Street. And it's on Paramount Plus, and it's an interesting look at an interesting but kind of out of control guy.
9: Okay, we're out of time. But I just need to know, The Westies, which is a crime drama on Paramount, did you like it? Should we watch it?
10: I did like it. It's good. J.K. Simmons is in it, and he can do no wrong.
9: There we go. Richard, thank you so much. Have a great weekend. See you next week.
10: Thank you. See you.

0: score.
1: $1,000? Here I come.
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3: 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We love watches at Oliver's.
0: It was a gift from my ex. I never liked it.
3: You need watches at Oliver's? I got you.
0: I can't believe I lost.
3: Yes! Everybody's a winner at Oliver's.
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6: At 110 years old, Maria Rosa is Canada's oldest living person. She's lived through 17 prime ministers, two world wars, and three bouts of COVID-19 during the pandemic. As her family gathered to celebrate her, they shared their thoughts on what keeps Maria going. This is Assignment Canada with Omar Sachedina.
7: There's a quiet acceptance at this retirement home that those who move in here might not end up staying very long. Marie Rosa knows that better than anyone. That's why the woman who believes every moment matters has mustered all her energy to take part in the celebration of a lifetime.
8: So good to be here.
9: You're 71. Your mom is 110. Do you realize how special this is?
10: Oh, I do, because I have so many friends who we've gone through the passings of all their parents.
7: Marie was born on September 17, 1915, during the First World War, serving as a seamstress and forewoman during the Second World War.
9: She's tough.
10: Oh, very tough.
7: She lived through the Great Depression, which taught her a valuable lesson.
10: Not wasting a thing, like you scrape the butter off the paper, you know, just unwrap it and throw it away.
7: What kept her going over the years was the freedom she got from hitting the road.
10: We would drop my dad off at work at the post office. He was an inside worker. And then we'd take the car for the day and visit an aunt or a sister or something. You enjoyed driving when you could, right? Yeah?
11: Car riding.
10: Yeah, driving, yes. Yes, car driving, yes.
11: Yes.
7: Fashion, another source of joy.
10: She wouldn't buy him any clothes.
11: That's right.
10: But what she bought.
11: Yeah.
10: She loved to dress up.
12: Yeah, you look so beautiful, ma.
7: Wanting to look great hasn't changed over time.
12: Perfect.
7: Which brings us back to the party, the celebration, to honor her as Canada's oldest living person. A moment even marked by the passing of a crown created by the family of the man who last carried that title. Bert Sisler died in April. His son says his father shared Marie's commitment to making things count.
13: They're the ones that straighten nails and use them again. You didn't waste anything.
7: When someone you love has lived this long, watching them slowly slip away is harder.
10: I'm losing her, you know, a bit at a time, and it that hurts.
9: Have you told her everything you want to say?
10: I think so. I think I have done that.
9: She's nodding her head.
10: Yeah.
7: But even as the body weakens, the power of how they've changed lives gets stronger.
14: Being able to learn and just understand the value of family and love and cherish that, I think, is incredible.
7: Values that now bind four generations.
10: She always tells people, if she's talking that day, that you got to love everybody.
7: The kind of love that will clearly endure.
10: Right? You love everybody, and they love you, yes?
7: Omar Sachedina, yeah. CTV News, Toronto.
6: 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For Lindsay Morrison and all of us here at CTV News, have a good night. I'm Zoraida Allman. Andrea and Raheem have your next newscast tomorrow at 6. Good night.

0: Good evening. After months of debate, plans to expand Toronto's Billy Bishop Airport have been struck down by the federal government. Transport Minister Stephen McKinnon issuing a statement tonight announcing the decision, saying safety enhancements remain the top priority. CTV's John Woodward is following the story tonight and joins us now live with the details. John.
1: Zoraida, it was only 4 months ago that Premier Doug Ford turned to expanding the Billy Bishop Airport as an economic driver and a key piece of a plan to reshape Toronto's waterfront. Despite some moves to sideline the City of Toronto opposition, it was actually the federal government that got in his way.
2: It's an airport for the people of Canada and Ontario.
3: The plan, ambitious, take Toronto's waterfront airport and scale it up dramatically, welcoming more passengers directly to Toronto's core and within reach of the redesigned waterfront vision of Ontario Premier Doug Ford that includes a revamped Ontario Place. Ford was determined to get it done.
2: I go back to this is going to be an economic driver. It'll create thousands of jobs. We will be taking over the airport.
3: But it turned out not to be so simple. Opposition mounted. Concerns about the noise the jets would bring. The impact on the Toronto harbor. City of Toronto councillors wanted no part of it.
4: A lot of people enjoy Billy Bishop Airport, but they didn't want to see our waterfront destroyed.
3: Ford doubled down, removing the city from the governance structure of Billy Bishop Airport and passing a law that expropriated not just the Billy Bishop lands, but nearby Little Norway Park and also nearly all of the Toronto Islands.
5: The Ford government punishing Toronto, taking away our assets without our consent.
3: But Ford couldn't displace the federal government or the many Toronto area MPs who were hearing from their constituents.
4: I'm so grateful to Prime Minister Carney and the Toronto MPs for listening to the tens of thousands of people who got engaged and made their voice heard.
3: The end result, the feds didn't budge, and the critics are ecstatic.
6: I think it's just wonderful. I mean, we just saved the downtown Toronto waterfront, you know, for everybody in Toronto and beyond.
3: The plan to expand the airport there now seems grounded.
1: Now, there are some questions remaining. What will happen to the expropriated land around Billy Bishop's airport and whether there is another site that could serve as a place where millions of passengers could land in Toronto. There may yet be, but that site will likely not fit into the Premier's waterfront plan. Reporting live, I'm John Woodward. Zoraida, back to you.
0: Thank you, John. Get ready to pay more for gas. A 3-cent jump at the pumps is expected overnight, and analysts predict the price could climb to as high as $1.90 a liter by this time next week. CTV's Sean Lethong has been speaking with drivers.
7: When filling the tank, the price is once again going up and up.
8: The gas prices are crazy.
7: At this Mississauga gas station, frustration can be measured.
9: On a scale of 1 to 10, 10 be horribly upset. Seven and a half.
8: I would go 10.
7: Over the last 18 months, the average price per liter for gasoline went from a low in the 120s back in early January to a spike in late February at the start of the U.S.-Iran war, topping 190 a liter. And with more attacks in the Middle East, the price is once again rising.
10: 3-cent increase overnight, going from 181.9 to 184.9. And if you need diesel, now's the time to buy it because it's up 8 cents a liter to 226.9.
7: Dan McTeague from Canadians for Affordable Energy says wars are a huge factor.
10: There's little doubt that the shortage in gasoline and diesel is very apparent.
7: As the price of gasoline is going up, along with jet fuel, comes more concerns over the cost of shipping and the price of groceries, contributing to larger inflation.
11: It's just this economic cycle we're stuck in where, you know, gas prices are the baseline, just continue to feed economic sort of frailty across the entire ecosystem of our economy.
12: Where you're spending extra on gas, you got to make cuts in other areas. So if your kids are doing sports, if you're planning that vacation, these things are all affected.
13: I can remember very clearly pulling up here just after COVID started, and gas was 72 cents a liter.
7: From a low of 72 cents during pandemic lockdowns, the all-time high came in 2022 with prices topping $2 a liter. Now McTeague says the concern is that the current upward trend could see prices back in the $1.90 range in just over a week.
14: McTeague says if you can't fill up tonight, you may want to wait until Sunday because markets are indicating, in his opinion, there may be a drop on Sunday, but long term, the trend is going up. Sean Lethong, CTV News.
0: And and we'll have more news in a moment. Here's a live look right now at the downtown skyline. Still pretty mild out there, 20 degrees under mainly clear skies. Lindsay Morrison has our first look at the forecast.
15: Well, Zoraida, we had a fantastic Friday, a beautiful kickoff to the final weekend in July. And now, overnight tonight, our temperature is going to be near normal after a couple of chilly ones. So 18 degrees for the low, as opposed to 12 and 13 degrees. Just a few clouds out there. And by 8 a.m. tomorrow, our temperature should be around 22 degrees. We're forecasting a daytime high of 28, and it is going to feel into the 30s pretty well everywhere. Mix of sun and cloud in the forecast, but we do have to talk about the chance of showers and in some cases the risk of thunderstorms. You can kind of see it here on our forecast radar. We'll take you through the weekend forecast and beyond coming up, but for now, Zoraida, back to you.
0: Thank you, Lindsay. A woman is dead and a man is in police custody after what investigators describe as a targeted shooting in Etobicoke this morning. Witnesses tell CTV News the woman was shot at point blank range. CTV's Janice Golding with the details.
16: Where are they? Go down.
17: You can hear the concern in the woman's voice as she and a child peer out of a second floor window and then realize emergency task force officers have their guns pointed at a home across the street.
16: Right in front of our house.
17: Oh,
16: okay, go to the back.
17: This was the scene around 7:20 this morning after a woman was shot at point blank range.
18: When I saw them, they're just talking. They're not talking. The girl was walking by. The guy chased her a little bit. He was really close by it, and I saw something with his hand.
17: This man, who didn't want to be identified, says he saw the suspect say something to the woman for a few seconds before he pulled out a gun.
18: Then he shot the girl, and he talked of her like 10, 15 seconds, and he saw the girl, and he just walked by, and he was running behind. And even I was chasing him for a while, and I thought it was not a good idea, because I was trying to catch him with my phone.
17: While they didn't see the shooting, many other residents in the Humberwood and Arborwood area say they heard the gunfire.
19: I heard the sound, like a shot sound. I thought it is a tire pop.
17: When they emerged from their homes to see what was going on,
19: we got terrified. We thought maybe it's some terrorist act or something like that, because they chase everyone who was on the street walking. Mm-hmm. They ask everyone to just get in the house and not to come out. So I was so scared.
20: Someone was just yelling outside and I heard the cops were yelling at him, and I just saw like there was a bunch of cop cars outside and there was a SWAT team outside. There was people with guns and I was actually really scared.
17: Police responded in full force, bringing out the canine unit, the ETF, and drones.
21: When these calls initially come across, we have concerns for the area and the safety. So we deploy as many resources as we can to try and contain that, to maximize the safety of the people involved in the area.
17: By early afternoon, police announced they had a suspect in custody, and there were no outstanding suspects. Still, neighbors say they're shaken.
19: We don't feel safe, yeah? Right now, someone knocked the door. We could have opened. We saw on our camera then and then we're going to open the door, yeah?
17: Police are calling the shooting a targeted attack. Janice Golding, CTV News.
0: Peel Regional Police have charged a second suspect in connection with the murder of a Mississauga delivery driver in 2023. 24-year-old Gurvinder Nath was working as a food delivery driver when he was attacked. His vehicle stolen. It happened at 2 a.m. on July 9th of 2023 near Britannia and Credit View Roads. Nath was taken to a local trauma center where he later died. 23-year-old Jazane Kerr was arrested in 2024 and charged with second-degree murder. Police say on July 16th, 26-year-old Devontae Thompson was taken into custody. He has now also been charged with second-degree murder in Nath's death. One person is fighting for their life in hospital after a collision in Mississauga. It happened at about 2:40 p.m. near Dundas and Cedar Glen Gate. Two vehicles collided, one of them striking a pole and flipping over. One person was airlifted to hospital with critical injuries, while a second person was taken to a local hospital by paramedics. The cause of the crash is under investigation. Coming up here on CTV News, what's new in movies? We chat with film critic Richard Krause after the break.
15: The weekend is here, and it's a pretty decent-looking one overall. If you're spending time in the city of Toronto or around the GTA, expect highs in the upper 20s, feeling into the 30s, though, and Sunday especially will be a muggy day. If you're headed out of town, maybe to parts of cottage country or beach communities, here's a look at your cottage country forecast. And maybe you're headed to a campground, just be aware that showers and thunderstorms are possible both afternoons. Stay with us. A look at the 7-day forecast is after the break. We'll be right back.

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7: Clear skies tonight and a mild 20 degrees this hour. We're going to stay pretty mild through the overnight. The weekend looking pretty good. Slight chance of some wet weather. Here's Lindsay with details.
8: Zoraida, we begin this weekend weather forecast by letting you know that weather is brought to you by the Presler Law Firm. 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And it is a warmer night tonight in just about every corner of southern Ontario, central parts of the province too. I know Bancroft, you're still looking at an overnight low of 10 degrees, which is below seasonal, but at least we should be out of the single digits in most areas. 18 for the low tonight in the city of Toronto. We're going to be about 10 degrees warmer than that for a daytime high into your Saturday afternoon. And yeah, it's going to be a little muggy too. So expected to feel like 33 at the height of the day. We're going to have a very light southerly wind. There is a bit of instability in the atmosphere, and that's where we see the chance of some very isolated showers for Saturday. Might be more of a cluster of storms into the day on Sunday, but we will show you that in just a moment. First, let's take a little journey across the province and show you expected highs tomorrow. 26 degrees in Kincardine, 28 for you in the Tillsonburg area, around the GTA. 28 degrees in Oakville as well as Vaughan. 27 for the high in Orangeville. Slightly elevated chance of a shower in the Orangeville area. Areas mainly north of the GTA. Similar situation for you in Haliburton. Might even get a thunderstorm tomorrow, whereas we have a slightly better chance of that happening in the GTA for Sunday. So here's what we're watching. We've got a front to our north, and that's once again bringing some wet weather to parts of northern Ontario. That's a good thing. But across southern Ontario, it's this threat of showers and storms bubbling up that we're going to be watching for. So here's the forecast radar. We're going to pause that around 3:30 p.m. so you can see not everyone is going to get a rain shower, but the possibility is there into the day on Sunday. A heads up, especially beginning early afternoon, but then continuing into the early evening and perhaps even mid-evening. We've got the threat of active weather. This one could bring some heavy downpours, maybe some thunder and lightning. And then Monday, it looks like we might need to keep the umbrella handy once again. Your 7-day forecast looks like this. Chance of showers for both Monday and Tuesday. Temperature-wise, we remain pretty consistent in the upper 20s to finish off the month of July. That's your look at the weather. Have a great weekend, everyone. Zoraida, back to you.
7: Thank you, Lindsay. The Blue Jays kicked off a series tonight against one of the hottest teams in baseball.
9: 0 for 24 ruts with a double in the fifth, and he drills this one to the deepest part of the park. That ball is gone!
7: Kazuma Okamoto gave Toronto life against the Boston Red Sox, hitting a three-run homer in the seventh inning to pull within one. The Jays tied the game in the eighth, but the Red Sox pulled ahead and didn't look back. They won the game 6-4. The series continues tomorrow with first pitch going just after 4 p.m. And the bad news continues to pile up for the Jays, the team announcing that outfielder Addison Barger will have season-ending elbow surgery early next week. Barger played just 9 games this season due to various injuries. He sprained his ankle in early April and returned for just 1 game in May before suffering an elbow injury. Manager John Schneider has not confirmed whether or not Barger will undergo Tommy John surgery, which could force the power hitter out for 9 months. Waterfront Toronto is celebrating the expansion of a popular park. It includes a new launch point as well as an event space. CTV's John Musselman with the details.
10: It's called Bedasige Park, which means sunlight shining towards us. And the western section of this park on the former industrial portlands officially opened today.
11: 5,000 trees went into the ground, as the minister said.
3: 77,000 shrubs. 2 million plants. 2 million plants. And slowly the river came back to life.
10: Politicians from all three levels of government and officials with Waterfront Toronto arrived in a water taxi to take part in the event.
11: Affordable housing, market housing, all for people to live, work, play, and enjoy. It's a whole new community that's about to really flourish in our city.
10: The western expansion includes waterfront walkways, small canals where people can canoe or kayak, and public green space. Residents we spoke to today say it's an amazing transformation of the Cherry Street area.
12: It makes me feel like I like Toronto again. I was feeling a little bit blue, and now it's just lifted my spirits, and it's really inspiring.
13: Oh, we love it. It's fantastic. There's so much new and accessible things to see.
10: The park expansion is part of a $1.4 billion tri-government investment. The Don River is now connected to Lake Ontario in this new community, which will eventually be home to thousands of new residents.
14: Let's not make a mistake by adding almost a kilometer of runway in this beautiful harbor.
10: Still, residents say the new park needs to be protected from any possible expansion of Billy Bishop Airport. More air traffic overhead, critics say, would be unwelcome.
15: And all of this would be undermined if we had planes landing every 2 or 3 minutes.
10: But provincial Tory MPP and Environment Minister Todd McCarthy says a park and an airport can coexist.
16: We can make fantastic communities like this possible out of what once was industrial land, brownfields. And yes, we can look at expanding Billy Bishop Airport to make sure there's more choice, more opportunity, more affordability in flying.
10: There will be several free family events at the park this weekend, including walking tours. John Musselman, CTV News.

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9: Begin!
10: Ooh, nice watch. You need watches at Oliver's? I got you. Yes! Everybody's a winner at Oliver's.
2: Oh, yeah!
11: Well, it is Friday, and that means it's time for a look at what's new in theaters. Film critic Richard Krause joins us now to give us his thoughts on some new releases coming up this weekend. Hey, Richard, let's get right to it. The Outer Threat, this is a sci-fi drama about an astrophysicist who makes an extraterrestrial discovery.
12: Yeah, this is a cool little movie, but it is a smaller movie. So you have Constance Wu and Mark O'Brien playing married astrophysicists. They raise their family off the grid, and she is all about humanity and using science for the furtherance of humanity. And he's just a pure science and data guy. And when he makes a discovery that suggests that there is proof positive that life does exist in outer space, she urges him not to share the information simply because of the effect it will have on their family. But then soon blackouts start happening in their neighborhood and drones start appearing near their home. So they have to go on the run knowing that they are being followed by someone or something. They're trying to figure out who that is and figure in the implications of this discovery that he's made. And this is a movie that is more about ideas than it is about big spectacular set pieces. This isn't Disclosure Day or a film like that. This very much is a family drama first, a science fiction movie secondly, and it works. And it works because of the good chemistry and nice performances from Constance Wu and Mark O'Brien. And there's a guy who has an extended cameo called William Fichtner. And if you know him, you'll look forward to it. If you don't know him, when you see him, you go, that guy. I love that guy because he's been in 1,000 movies and television shows. And he helps to elevate this as well. So I gave The Outer Threat, which is now playing in theaters, 3 out of 5 stars.
11: All right. Next, we have Her Private Hell, which is a mystery thriller about a serial killer who kills people in different time frames.
12: Yeah, this is a hard one to wrap your head around. This is Nicholas Winding Refn. He made years ago a movie called Drive that people liked very much with Ryan Gosling. He hasn't made a movie in almost a decade now. He's back with this surreal story of a film actress who's making a movie. Things start to go poorly on the movie set. Her father is the film's producer. There is a serial killer that only kills the daughters of sort of prominent people. Then there's another time frame, there's a soldier who's trying to find this serial killer. And the stories just simply do not fit together particularly well. It's an interesting, kind of beautiful, by times, looking movie, but it's really banal in the way that it tells its story. And in fact, when you can make out what story it's trying to tell. It's kind of like, it's dreamlike, and it's kind of like when someone says, I had a nightmare and I want to tell you all about it. Nobody wants that, and that's how I felt while I watched this movie. It's called Her Private Hell, and I gave it 1.5 stars out of 5.
11: Ooh, watching it was your private hell, I guess then, Richard.
12: Right.
11: All right, so we've got this 3-part documentary, The Real Wolf of Wall Street. Now, and there were some pretty wild scenes in the movie, so do we find out in this documentary how realistic they were?
12: We do. And, okay. You know, Jordan Belfort is someone who is a known figure, mostly, I think, because of the Martin Scorsese film played by Leonardo DiCaprio. But here we get a sense of just how decadent those times were, the excesses of the 90s. And there's a lot of talking heads. There's a lot of people who were there that provide information. And it almost makes, and I was saying almost, makes the Wolf of Wall Street movie seem a little bit tame. So it's called The Real Wolf of Wall Street. And it's on Paramount Plus, and it's an interesting look at an interesting but kind of out of control guy.
11: Okay, we're out of time. But I just need to know, The Westies, which is a crime drama on Paramount, did you like it? Should we watch it?
12: I did like it. It's good. J.K. Simmons is in it, and he can do no wrong.
11: There we go. Richard, thank you so much. Have a great weekend. See you next week.
12: Thank you. See you.

0: Bottle Max now has more?
1: 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Like up to 90 new prizes of $100,000 on every draw.
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16: At 110 years old, Maria Rosa is Canada's oldest living person. She's lived through 17 prime ministers, 2 world wars, and 3 bouts of COVID-19 during the pandemic. As her family gathered to celebrate her, they shared their thoughts on what keeps Maria going. This is Assignment Canada with Omar Sachedina.
17: There's a quiet acceptance at this retirement home that those who move in here might not end up staying very long.
18: She's my little lady.
17: Marie Rosa knows that better than anyone. That's why the woman who believes every moment matters has mustered all her energy to take part in the celebration of a lifetime.
19: So good to be here.
11: You're 71. Your mom is 110. Do you realize how special this is?
9: Oh, I do, because I have so many friends who we've gone through the passings of all their parents.
17: Marie was born on September 17th, 1915, during the First World War, serving as a seamstress and forewoman during the Second World War.
11: She's tough.
9: Oh, very tough.
17: She lived through the Great Depression, which taught her a valuable lesson.
9: Not wasting a thing, like you scrape the butter off the paper, you know, just unwrap it and throw it away.
17: What kept her going over the years was the freedom she got from hitting the road.
9: We would drop my dad off at work at the post office. He was an inside worker. And then we'd take the car for the day and visit an aunt or a sister or something. You enjoyed driving when you could, right? Yeah?
12: Car driving.
9: Yeah, driving, yes. Yeah. Yes, car driving, yes.
12: Yeah.
17: fashion, another source of joy.
9: She wouldn't buy him any clothes.
0: That's
9: but
0: right.
9: What she bought.
0: Yeah.
9: She loved to dress up.
20: Yeah, you look so beautiful, ma.
17: Wanting to look great hasn't changed over time.
20: Ferrari.
17: Which brings us back to the party, the celebration to honor her as Canada's oldest living person. A moment even marked by the passing of a crown created by the family of the man who last carried that title. Bert Sisler died in April. His son says his father shared Marie's commitment to making things count.
21: They're the ones that straighten nails and use them again. You didn't waste anything.
17: When someone you love has lived this long, watching them slowly slip away is harder.
9: I'm losing her, you know, a bit at a time, and it that hurts.
3: Have you told her everything you want to say?
9: I think so. I think I have done that.
3: Maybe. Nodding her head.
9: Yeah.
17: But even as the body weakens, the power of how they've changed lives gets stronger.
22: Being able to learn and just understand the value of family and love and cherish that, I think, is incredible.
17: Values that now bind four generations.
9: She always tells people if she's talking that day that you've got to love everybody.
17: The kind of love that will clearly endure.
9: Right? You love everybody and they love you. Yes?
17: Omar Sechny, yeah. SCTV News, Toronto.
16: And that is our report for this evening. A reminder, you can get breaking news all day long on CP24 and on our website, ctvnewstoronto.ca. For Lindsay Morrison and all of us here at CTV News, have a good night. I'm Zoraida Allman. Andrea and Raheem have your next newscast tomorrow at 6. Good night.

0: Good evening. After months of debate, plans to expand Toronto's Billy Bishop Airport have been struck down by the federal government. Transport Minister Stephen McKinnon issuing a statement tonight announcing the decision, saying safety enhancements remain the top priority. CTV's John Woodward is following the story tonight and joins us now live with the details. John.
1: Zoraida, it was only 4 months ago that Premier Doug Ford turned to expanding the Billy Bishop Airport as an economic driver and a key piece of a plan to reshape Toronto's waterfront. Despite some moves to sideline the City of Toronto opposition, it was actually the federal government that got in his way.
2: It's an airport for the people of Canada and Ontario.
1: The plan, ambitious, take Toronto's waterfront airport and scale it up dramatically, welcoming more passengers directly to Toronto's core and within reach of the redesigned waterfront vision of Ontario Premier Doug Ford that includes a revamped Ontario Place. Ford was determined to get it done.
2: I go back to this is going to be an economic driver. It'll create thousands of jobs. We will be taking over the airport.
1: But it turned out not to be so simple. Opposition mounted. Concerns about the noise the jets would bring, the impact on the Toronto harbor. City of Toronto councillors wanted no part of it.
3: A lot of people enjoy Billy Bishop Airport, but they didn't want to see our waterfront destroyed.
1: Ford doubled down, removing the city from the governance structure of Billy Bishop Airport and passing a law that expropriated not just the Billy Bishop lands, but nearby Little Norway Park and also nearly all of the Toronto Islands.
4: The Ford government punishing Toronto, taking away our assets without our consent.
1: But Ford couldn't displace the federal government or the many Toronto area MPs who were hearing from their constituents.
3: I'm so grateful to Prime Minister Carney and the Toronto MPs for listening to the tens of thousands of people who got engaged and made their voice heard.
1: The end result, the feds didn't budge, and the critics are ecstatic.
5: I think it's just wonderful. I mean, we just saved the downtown Toronto waterfront, you know, for everybody in Toronto and beyond.
1: The plan to expand the airport there now seems grounded.
6: Now, there are some questions remaining. What will happen to the expropriated land around Billy Bishop's airport and whether there is another site that could serve as a place where millions of passengers could land in Toronto. There may yet be, but that site will likely not fit into the Premier's waterfront plan. Reporting live, I'm John Woodward. Zoraida, back to you.
0: Thank you, John. Get ready to pay more for gas. A 3-cent jump at the pumps is expected overnight, and analysts predict the price could climb to as high as $1.90 a liter by this time next week. CTV Sean Lethong has been speaking with drivers.
7: When filling the tank, the price is once again going up and up.
8: The gas prices are crazy.
7: At this Mississauga gas station, frustration can be measured.
9: On a scale of 1 to 10, 10 be horribly upset. Seven and a half.
8: I would go 10.
7: Over the last 18 months, the average price per liter for gasoline went from a low in the 120s back in early January to a spike in late February at the start of the U.S.-Iran war, topping 190 a liter. And with more attacks in the Middle East, the price is once again rising.
10: 3 cent increase overnight, going from 181.9 to 184.9. And if you need diesel, now's the time to buy it because it's up 8 cents a liter to 226.9.
7: Dan McTeague from Canadians for Affordable Energy says wars are a huge factor.
10: There's little doubt that the shortage in gasoline and diesel is very apparent.
7: As the price of gasoline is going up, along with jet fuel, comes more concerns over the cost of shipping and the price of groceries, contributing to larger inflation.
11: It's just this economic cycle we're stuck in where, you know, gas prices are the baseline, just continue to feed economic sort of frailty across the entire ecosystem of our economy.
12: Where you're spending extra on gas, you got to make cuts in other areas. So if your kids are doing sports, if you're planning that vacation, these things are all affected.
13: I can remember very clearly pulling up here just after COVID started, and gas was 72 cents a liter.
7: From a low of 72 cents during pandemic lockdowns, the all-time high came in 2022 with prices topping $2 a liter. Now McTeague says the concern is that the current upward trend could see prices back in the $1.90 range in just over a week.
14: McTeague says if you can't fill up tonight, you may want to wait until Sunday because markets are indicating, in his opinion, there may be a drop on Sunday, but long term, the trend is going up. Sean Lethong, CTV News.
0: And and we'll have more news in a moment. Here's a live look right now at the downtown skyline. Still pretty mild out there, 20 degrees under mainly clear skies. Lindsay Morrison has our first look at the forecast.
15: Well, Zoraida, we had a fantastic Friday, a beautiful kickoff to the final weekend in July. And now, overnight tonight, our temperature is going to be near normal after a couple of chilly ones. So 18 degrees for the low, as opposed to 12 and 13 degrees. Just a few clouds out there. And by 8 a.m. tomorrow, our temperature should be around 22 degrees. We're forecasting a daytime high of 28, and it is going to feel into the 30s pretty well everywhere. Mix of sun and cloud in the forecast, but we do have to talk about the chance of showers and in some cases the risk of thunderstorms. You can kind of see it here on our forecast radar. We'll take you through the weekend forecast and beyond coming up, but for now, Zoraida, back to you.
0: Thank you, Lindsay. A woman is dead and a man is in police custody after what investigators describe as a targeted shooting in Etobicoke this morning. Witnesses tell CTV News the woman was shot at point-blank range. CTV's Janice Golding with the details.
16: Where are they? Go down.
17: You can hear the concern in the woman's voice as she and a child peer out of a second floor window and then realize emergency task force officers have their guns pointed at a home across the street.
16: Right in front of our house.
17: Oh,
16: okay, go to the back.
17: This was the scene around 7:20 this morning after a woman was shot at point blank range.
18: When I saw them, they're just talking. They're not talking. The girl was walking by. The guy chased her a little bit. He was really close by it, and I saw something with his hand.
17: This man, who didn't want to be identified, says he saw the suspect say something to the woman for a few seconds before he pulled out a gun.
18: Then he shot the girl, and he talked for like 10, 15 seconds, and he saw the girl, and he just walked by, and he was running behind. And even I was chasing him for a while, and I thought it was not a good idea, because I was trying to catch him with my phone.
17: While they didn't see the shooting, many other residents in the Humberwood and Arborwood area say they heard the gunfire.
19: I heard the sound, like a shot sound. I thought it is a tire pop.
17: When they emerged from their homes to see what was going on,
19: we got terrified. We thought maybe some terrorist act or something like that, because they chase everyone who was on the street walking. Mm-hmm. They ask everyone to just get in the house and not to come out. So I was so scared.
20: Someone was just yelling outside and I heard the cops were yelling at him, and I just saw like there was a bunch of cop cars outside and there was a SWAT team outside. There was people with guns and I was actually really scared.
17: Police responded in full force, bringing out the canine unit, the ETF, and drones.
21: When these calls initially come across, we have concerns for the area and the safety. So we deploy as many resources as we can to try and contain that, to maximize the safety of the people involved in the area.
17: By early afternoon, police announced they had a suspect in custody, and there were no outstanding suspects. Still, neighbors say they're shaken.
19: We don't feel safe, yeah? Right now, someone knocked the door. We could open. We saw on our camera, then and then we're going to open the door, yeah?
17: Police are calling the shooting a targeted attack. Janice Golding, CTV News.
0: Peel Regional Police have charged a second suspect in connection with the murder of a Mississauga delivery driver in 2023. 24-year-old Gurvinder Nath was working as a food delivery driver when he was attacked. His vehicle stolen. It happened at 2 a.m. on July 9th of 2023 near Britannia and Credit View Roads. Nath was taken to a local trauma center where he later died. 23-year-old Jazane Kerr was arrested in 2024 and charged with second-degree murder. Police say on July 16th, 26-year-old Devontae Thompson was taken into custody. He has now also been charged with second-degree murder in Nath's death. One person is fighting for their life in hospital after a collision in Mississauga. It happened at about 2:40 p.m. near Dundas and Cedar Glen Gate. Two vehicles collided, one of them striking a pole and flipping over. One person was airlifted to hospital with critical injuries, while a second person was taken to a local hospital by paramedics. The cause of the crash is under investigation. Coming up here on CTV News, what's new in movies? We chat with film critic Richard Krause after the break.
15: The weekend is here, and it's a pretty decent-looking one overall. If you're spending time in the city of Toronto or around the GTA, expect highs in the upper 20s, feeling into the 30s, though, and Sunday especially will be a muggy day. If you're headed out of town, maybe to parts of cottage country or beach communities, here's a look at your cottage country forecast. And maybe you're headed to a campground, just be aware that showers and thunderstorms are possible both afternoons. Stay with us. A look at the 7-day forecast is after the break. We'll be right back.

0: We're going to stay pretty mild through the overnight. The weekend looking pretty good. Slight chance of some wet weather. Here's Lindsay with details.
1: Zoraida, we begin this weekend weather forecast by letting you know that weather is brought to you by the Presler Law Firm. 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And it is a warmer night tonight in just about every corner of southern Ontario, central parts of the province too. I know Bancroft, you're still looking at an overnight low of 10 degrees, which is below seasonal, but at least we should be out of the single digits in most areas. 18 for the low tonight in the city of Toronto. We're going to be about 10 degrees warmer than that for a daytime high into your Saturday afternoon. And yeah, it's going to be a little muggy too. So expected to feel like 33 at the height of the day. We're going to have a very light southerly wind. There is a bit of instability in the atmosphere, and that's where we see the chance of some very isolated showers for Saturday. Might be more of a cluster of storms into the day on Sunday, but we will show you that in just a moment. First, let's take a little journey across the province and show you expected highs tomorrow. 26 degrees in Kincardine, 28 for you in the Tillsonburg area, around the GTA. 28 degrees in Oakville as well as Vaughan, 27 for the high in Orangeville. Slightly elevated chance of a shower in the Orangeville area. Areas mainly north of the GTA. Similar situation for you in Haliburton. Might even get a thunderstorm tomorrow, whereas we have a slightly better chance of that happening in the GTA for Sunday. So here's what we're watching. We've got a front to our north, and that's once again bringing some wet weather to parts of northern Ontario. That's a good thing. But across southern Ontario, it's this threat of showers and storms bubbling up that we're going to be watching for. So here's the forecast radar. We're going to pause that around 3:30 p.m. so you can see not everyone is going to get a rain shower, but the possibility is there into the day on Sunday. A heads up, especially beginning early afternoon, but then continuing into the early evening and perhaps even mid-evening. We've got the threat of active weather. This one could bring some heavy downpours, maybe some thunder and lightning. And then Monday, it looks like we might need to keep the umbrella handy once again. Your 7-day forecast looks like this. Chance of showers for both Monday and Tuesday. Temperature-wise, we remain pretty consistent in the upper 20s to finish off the month of July. That's your look at the weather. Have a great weekend, everyone. Zoraida, back to you.
0: Thank you, Lindsay. The Blue Jays kicked off a series tonight against one of the hottest teams in baseball.
2: 0 for 24 Rutz with a double in the fifth, and he drills this one to the deepest part of the park. That ball is gone!
0: Kazuma Okamoto gave Toronto life against the Boston Red Sox, hitting a three-run homer in the seventh inning to pull within one. The Jays tied the game in the eighth, but the Red Sox pulled ahead and didn't look back. They won the game 6-4. The series continues tomorrow with first pitch going just after 4 p.m. And the bad news continues to pile up for the Jays, the team announcing that outfielder Addison Barger will have season-ending elbow surgery early next week. Barger played just 9 games this season due to various injuries. He sprained his ankle in early April and returned for just 1 game in May before suffering an elbow injury. Manager John Schneider has not confirmed whether or not Barger will undergo Tommy John surgery, which could force the power hitter out for 9 months. Waterfront Toronto is celebrating the expansion of a popular park. It includes a new launch point as well as an event space. CTV's John Musselman with the details.
3: It's called Bedasige Park, which means sunlight shining towards us. And the western section of this park on the former industrial portlands officially opened today.
4: 5,000 trees went into the ground, as the minister said. 77,000 shrubs. 2 million plants. 2 million plants. And slowly the river came back to life.
3: Politicians from all three levels of government and officials with Waterfront Toronto arrived in a water taxi to take part in the event.
5: Affordable housing, market housing, all for people to live, work, play, and enjoy. It's a whole new community that's about to really flourish in our city.
3: The western expansion includes waterfront walkways, small canals where people can canoe or kayak, and public green space. Residents we spoke to today say it's an amazing transformation of the Cherry Street area.
6: It makes me feel like I like Toronto again. I was feeling a little bit blue, and now it's just lifted my spirits, and it's really inspiring.
1: Oh, we love it. It's fantastic. There's so much new and accessible things to see.
3: The park expansion is part of a $1.4 billion tri-government investment. The Don River is now connected

0: Lake Ontario in this new community, which will eventually be home to thousands of new residents.
1: Let's not make a mistake by adding almost a kilometer of runway in this beautiful harbor.
0: Still, residents say the new park needs to be protected from any possible expansion of Billy Bishop Airport. More air traffic overhead, critics say, would be unwelcome.
2: And all of this would be undermined if we had planes landing every 2 or 3 minutes.
0: But provincial Tory MPP and Environment Minister Todd McCarthy says a park and an airport can coexist.
3: We can make fantastic communities like this possible out of what once was industrial land. Brownfields. And yes, we can look at expanding Billy Bishop Airport to make sure there's more choice, more opportunity, more affordability in flying.
0: There will be several free family events at the park this weekend, including walking tours. John Musselman, CTV News.

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2: Well, it is Friday, and that means it's time for a look at what's new in theaters. Film critic Richard Krause joins us now to give us his thoughts on some new releases coming up this weekend. Hey, Richard, let's get right to it. The Outer Threat, this is a sci-fi drama about an astrophysicist who makes an extraterrestrial discovery.
3: Yeah, this is a cool little movie, but it is a smaller movie. So you have Constance Wu and Mark O'Brien playing married astrophysicists. They raise their family off the grid, and she is all about humanity and using science for the furtherance of humanity. And he's just a pure science and data guy. And when he makes a discovery that suggests that there is proof positive that life does exist in outer space, she urges him not to share the information simply because of the effect it will have on their family. But then soon blackouts start happening in their neighborhood and drones start appearing near their home. So they have to go on the run knowing that they are being followed by someone or something. They're trying to figure out who that is and figure in the implications of this discovery that he's made. And this is a movie that is more about ideas than it is about big spectacular set pieces. This isn't Disclosure Day or a film like that. This very much is a family drama first, a science fiction movie secondly, and it works. And it works because of the good chemistry and nice performances from Constance Wu and Mark O'Brien. And there's a guy who has an extended cameo called William Fichtner. And if you know him, you'll look forward to it. If you don't know him, when you see him, you go, that guy. I love that guy because he's been in 1,000 movies and television shows. And he helps to elevate this as well. So I gave The Outer Threat, which is now playing in theaters, 3 out of 5 stars.
2: All right. Next, we have Her Private Hell, which is a mystery thriller about a serial killer who kills people in different time frames.
3: Yeah, this is a hard one to wrap your head around. This is Nicholas Winding Refn. He made years ago a movie called Drive that people liked very much with Ryan Gosling. He hasn't made a movie in almost a decade now. He's back with this surreal story of a film actress who's making a movie. Things start to go poorly on the movie set. Her father is the film's producer. There is a serial killer that only kills the daughters of sort of prominent people. Then there's another time frame, there's a soldier who's trying to find this serial killer. And the stories just simply do not fit together particularly well. It's an interesting, kind of beautiful, by times looking movie, but it's really banal in the way that it tells its story. And in fact, when you can make out what story it's trying to tell. It's kind of like, it's dreamlike, and it's kind of like when someone says, I had a nightmare and I want to tell you all about it. Nobody wants that, and that's how I felt while I watched this movie. It's called Her Private Hell, and I gave it 1.5 stars out of 5.
2: Ooh, watching it was your private hell, I guess then, Richard. All right, so we've got this 3-part documentary, The Real Wolf of Wall Street. Now, and there were some pretty wild scenes in the movie, so do we find out in this documentary how realistic they were?
3: We do. And, okay. You know, Jordan Belfort is someone who is a known figure, mostly, I think, because of the Martin Scorsese film played by Leonardo DiCaprio. But here we get a sense of just how decadent those times were, the excesses of the 90s. And there's a lot of talking heads. There's a lot of people who were there that provide information. And it almost makes, and I was saying almost, makes the Wolf of Wall Street movie seem a little bit tame. So it's called The Real Wolf of Wall Street. And it's on Paramount Plus, and it's an interesting look at an interesting but kind of out of control guy.
2: Okay, we're out of time, but I just need to know, The Westies, which is a crime drama on Paramount, did you like it? Should we watch it?
3: I did like it. It's good. J.K. Simmons is in it, and he can do no wrong.
2: There we go. Richard, thank you so much. Have a great weekend. See you next week.
3: Thank you. See you.

0: That was quick.
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3: After a night out with friends, you might find yourself at a ride check. Impaired driving is serious. It can mean losing your license, fines, a criminal record, even jail. Be a designated driver. Reduce impaired driving everywhere. 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Drive sober.
4: At 110 years old, Maria Rosa is Canada's oldest living person. She's lived through 17 prime ministers, 2 world wars, and 3 bouts of COVID-19 during the pandemic. As her family gathered to celebrate her, they shared their thoughts on what keeps Maria going. This is Assignment Canada with Omar Sachedina.
5: There's a quiet acceptance at this retirement home that those who move in here might not end up staying very long.
6: She's my little lady.
5: Marie Rosa knows that better than anyone. That's why the woman who believes every moment matters has mustered all her energy to take part in the celebration of a lifetime.
7: It's so good to be here.
8: You're 71. Your mom is 110. Do you realize how special this is?
9: Oh, I do, because I have so many friends who we've gone through the passings of all their parents.
5: Marie was born on September 17th, 1915, during the First World War, serving as a seamstress and forewoman during the Second World War.
8: She's tough.
9: Oh, very tough.
5: She lived through the Great Depression, which taught her a valuable lesson.
9: Not wasting a thing, like you scrape the butter off the paper, you know, just unwrap it and throw it away.
5: What kept her going over the years was the freedom she got from hitting the road.
9: We would drop my dad off at work at the post office. He was an inside worker. And then we'd take the car for the day and visit an aunt or a sister or something. You enjoyed driving when you could, right? Yeah?
10: Car riding.
9: Yeah, driving, yes. Yes, car driving, yes.
5: Fashion, another source of joy.
9: She wouldn't buy many clothes.
10: That's
9: but
10: right.
9: What she bought.
10: Yeah.
9: She loved to dress up.
11: Yeah, you look so beautiful, ma.
5: Wanting to look great hasn't changed over time. Which brings us back to the party, the celebration, to honor her as Canada's oldest living person. A moment even marked by the passing of a crown, created by the family of the man who last carried that title. Bert Sisler died in April. His son says his father shared Marie's commitment to making things count.
12: They're the ones that straighten nails and use them again. You didn't waste anything.
5: When someone you love has lived this long, watching them slowly slip away is harder.
9: I'm losing her, you know, a bit at a time, and that hurts.
8: Have you told her everything you want to say?
9: I think so. I think I have done that. Maybe.
8: Nodding her head.
9: Yeah.
5: But even as the body weakens, the power of how they've changed lives gets stronger.
13: Being able to learn and just understand the value of family and love and cherish that, I think, is incredible.
5: Values that now bind 4 generations.
9: She always tells people, if she's talking that day, that you got to love everybody.
5: The kind of love that will clearly endure.
9: Right? You love everybody, and they love you. Yes?
5: Omar Sachedina, yeah. CTV News, Toronto.
4: And that is our report for this evening. A reminder, you can get breaking news all day long on CP24 and on our website, ctvnewstoronto.ca. For Lindsay Morrison and all of us here at CTV News, have a good night. I'm Zoraida Allman. Andrea and Raheem have your next newscast tomorrow at 6. Good night.

0: After months of debate, plans to expand Toronto's Billy Bishop Airport have been struck down by the federal government. Transport Minister Stephen McKinnon issuing a statement tonight announcing the decision, saying safety enhancements remain the top priority. CTV's John Woodward is following the story tonight and joins us now live with the details. John.
1: Zoraida, it was only 4 months ago that Premier Doug Ford turned to expanding the Billy Bishop Airport as an economic driver and a key piece of a plan to reshape Toronto's waterfront. Despite some moves to sideline the City of Toronto opposition, it was actually the federal government that got in his way.
2: It's an airport for the people of Canada and Ontario.
3: The plan, ambitious, take Toronto's waterfront airport and scale it up dramatically, welcoming more passengers directly to Toronto's core and within reach of the redesigned waterfront vision of Ontario Premier Doug Ford that includes a revamped Ontario Place. Ford was determined to get it done.
4: I go back to this is going to be an economic driver. It'll create thousands of jobs. We will be taking over the airport.
3: But it turned out not to be so simple. Opposition mounted. Concerns about the noise the jets would bring, the impact on the Toronto harbor. City of Toronto councillors wanted no part of it.
5: A lot of people enjoy Billy Bishop Airport, but they didn't want to see our waterfront destroyed.
3: Ford doubled down, removing the city from the governance structure of Billy Bishop Airport and passing a law that expropriated not just the Billy Bishop lands, but nearby Little Norway Park and also nearly all of the Toronto Islands.
6: The Ford government punishing Toronto, taking away our assets without our consent.
3: But Ford couldn't displace the federal government or the many Toronto area MPs who were hearing from their constituents.
5: I'm so grateful to Prime Minister Carney and the Toronto MPs for listening to the tens of thousands of people who got engaged and made their voice heard.
3: The end result, the feds didn't budge, and the critics are ecstatic.
7: I think it's just wonderful. I mean, we just saved the downtown Toronto waterfront, you know, for everybody in Toronto and beyond.
3: The plan to expand the airport there now seems grounded.
1: Now, there are some questions remaining. What will happen to the expropriated land around Billy Bishop's airport and whether there is another site that could serve as a place where millions of passengers could land in Toronto. There may yet be, but that site will likely not fit into the Premier's waterfront plan. Reporting live, I'm John Woodward. Zoraida, back to you.
0: Thank you, John. Get ready to pay more for gas. A 3-cent jump at the pumps is expected overnight, and analysts predict the price could climb to as high as $1.90 a liter by this time next week. CTV's Sean Lethong has been speaking with drivers.
8: When filling the tank, the price is once again going up and up.
9: The gas prices are crazy.

0: At this Mississauga gas station, frustration can be measured.
1: On a scale of 1 to 10, 10 being horribly upset, 7.5.
2: I would go 10.
0: Over the last 18 months, the average price per liter for gasoline went from a low in the 120s back in early January to a spike in late February at the start of the U.S.-Iran war, topping 190 a liter. And with more attacks in the Middle East, the price is once again rising.
3: 3 cent increase overnight, going from 181.9 to 184.9. And if you need diesel, now's the time to buy it because it's up 8 cents a liter to 226.9.
0: Dan McTeague from Canadians for Affordable Energy says wars are a huge factor.
3: There's little doubt that the shortage in gasoline and diesel is very apparent.
0: As the price of gasoline is going up, along with jet fuel, comes more concerns over the cost of shipping and the price of groceries, contributing to larger inflation.
4: It's just this economic cycle we're stuck in where, you know, gas prices are the baseline, just continue to feed economic sort of frailty across the entire ecosystem of our economy.
5: Where you're spending extra on gas, you got to make cuts in other areas. So if your kids are doing sports, if you're planning that vacation, these things are all affected.
6: I can remember very clearly pulling up here just after COVID started, and gas was 72 cents a liter.
0: From a low of 72 cents during pandemic lockdowns, the all-time high came in 2022, with prices topping $2 a liter. Now McTeague says the concern is that the current upward trend could see prices back in the $1.90 range in just over a week.
7: McTeague says if you can't fill up tonight, you may want to wait until Sunday because markets are indicating, in his opinion, there may be a drop on Sunday, but long term, the trend is going up. Sean Leithong, CTV News.
8: And we'll have more news in a moment. Here's a live look right now at the downtown skyline. Still pretty mild out there, 20 degrees under mainly clear skies. Lindsay Morrison has our first look at the forecast.
9: Well, Zoraida, we had a fantastic Friday, a beautiful kickoff to the final weekend in July. And now, overnight tonight, our temperature is going to be near normal after a couple of chilly ones. So 18 degrees for the low, as opposed to 12 and 13 degrees. Just a few clouds out there. And by 8 a.m. tomorrow, our temperature should be around 22 degrees. We're forecasting a daytime high of 28, and it is going to feel into the 30s pretty well everywhere. Mix of sun and cloud in the forecast, but we do have to talk about the chance of showers and in some cases the risk of thunderstorms. You can kind of see it here on our forecast radar. We'll take you through the weekend forecast and beyond coming up. But for now, Zoraida, back to you.
8: Thank you, Lindsay. A woman is dead and a man is in police custody after what investigators describe as a targeted shooting in Etobicoke this morning. Witnesses tell CTV News the woman was shot at point-blank range. CTV's Janice Golding with the details.
10: Where are they? Go down.
11: You can hear the concern in the woman's voice as she and a child peer out of a second floor window and then realize emergency task force officers have their guns pointed at a home across the street.
10: Right in front of our house.
11: Oh,
10: Okay, go to the back.
11: This was the scene around 7:20 this morning after a woman was shot at point blank range.
12: When I saw them, they're just talking. They're not talking. The girl was walking by. The guy chased her a little bit. He was really close by it, and I saw something with his hand.
11: This man, who didn't want to be identified, says he saw the suspect say something to the woman for a few seconds before he pulled out a gun.
12: Then he shot the girl, and he talked for like 10, 15 seconds, and he saw the girl, and he just walked by, and he was running behind. And even I was chasing him for a while, and I thought it was not a good idea, because I was trying to catch him with my phone.
11: While they didn't see the shooting, many other residents in the Humberwood and Arborwood area say they heard the gunfire.
13: I heard the sound, like a shot sound. I thought it is a tire pop.
11: When they emerged from their homes to see what was going on,
13: we got terrified. We thought maybe some terrorist act or something like that, because they chase everyone who was on the street walking. Mm-hmm. They ask everyone to just get in the house and not to come out. So I was so scared.
14: Someone was just yelling outside and I heard the cops were yelling at him, and I just saw like there was a bunch of cop cars outside and there was a SWAT team outside. There was people with guns and I was actually really scared.
11: Police responded in full force, bringing out the canine unit, the ETF, and drones.
15: When these calls initially come across, we have concerns for the area and the safety. So we deploy as many resources as we can to try and contain that, to maximize the safety of the people involved in the area.
11: By early afternoon, police announced they had a suspect in custody, and there were no outstanding suspects. Still, neighbors say they're shaken.
13: We don't feel safe, yeah? right now someone knocked the door. We could have opened. We saw on our camera then and then we're going to open the door, yeah?
11: Police are calling the shooting a targeted attack. Janice Golding, CTV News.
8: Peel Regional Police have charged a second suspect in connection with the murder of a Mississauga delivery driver in 2023. 24-year-old Gurvinder Nath was working as a food delivery driver when he was attacked. His vehicle stolen. It happened at 2 a.m. on July 9th of 2023 near Britannia and Credit View Roads. Nath was taken to a local trauma center where he later died. 23-year-old Jazane Kerr was arrested in 2024 and charged with second-degree murder. Police say on July 16th, 26-year-old Devontae Thompson was taken into custody. He has now also been charged with second-degree murder in Nath's death. One person is fighting for their life in hospital after a collision in Mississauga. It happened at about 2:40 p.m. near Dundas and Cedar Glen Gate. Two vehicles collided, one of them striking a pole and flipping over. One person was airlifted to hospital with critical injuries, while a second person was taken to a local hospital by paramedics. The cause of the crash is under investigation. Coming up here on CTV News, what's new in movies? We chat with film critic Richard Krause after the break.
9: The weekend is here, and it's a pretty decent-looking one overall. If you're spending time in the city of Toronto or around the GTA, expect highs in the upper 20s, feeling into the 30s, though, and Sunday especially will be a muggy day. If you're headed out of town, maybe to parts of cottage country or beach communities, here's a look at your cottage country forecast. And maybe you're headed to a campground, just be aware that showers and thunderstorms are possible both afternoons. Stay with us. A look at the 7-day forecast is after the break. We'll be right back.

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6: Ooh, nice watch. You need watches at Oliver's? I got you. Yes! 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
2: Oh, yeah!
7: Clear skies tonight and a mild 20 degrees this hour. We're going to stay pretty mild through the overnight. The weekend looking pretty good. Slight chance of some wet weather. Here's Lindsay with details.
8: Zoraida, we begin this weekend weather forecast by letting you know that weather is brought to you by the Presler Law Firm. 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And it is a warmer night tonight in just about every corner of southern Ontario, central parts of the province too. I know Bancroft, you're still looking at an overnight low of 10 degrees, which is below seasonal, but at least we should be out of the single digits in most areas. 18 for the low tonight in the city of Toronto. We're going to be about 10 degrees warmer than that for a daytime high into your Saturday afternoon. And yeah, it's going to be a little muggy too. So expected to feel like 33 at the height of the day. We're going to have a very light southerly wind. There is a bit of instability in the atmosphere, and that's where we see the chance of some very isolated showers for Saturday. Might be more of a cluster of storms into the day on Sunday, but we will show you that in just a moment. First, let's take a little journey across the province and show you expected highs tomorrow. 26 degrees in Kincardine, 28 for you in the Tillsonburg area, around the GTA. 28 degrees in Oakville as well as Vaughan, 27 for the high in Orangeville. Slightly elevated chance of a shower in the Orangeville area. Areas mainly north of the GTA. Similar situation for you in Haliburton. Might even get a thunderstorm tomorrow, whereas we have a slightly better chance of that happening in the GTA for Sunday. So here's what we're watching. We've got a front to our north, and that's once again bringing some wet weather to parts of northern Ontario. That's a good thing. But across southern Ontario, it's this threat of showers and storms bubbling up that we're going to be watching for. So here's the forecast radar. We're going to pause that around 3:30 p.m. so you can see not everyone is going to get a rain shower, but the possibility is there into the day on Sunday. A heads up, especially beginning early afternoon, but then continuing into the early evening and perhaps even mid-evening. We've got the threat of active weather. This one could bring some heavy downpours, maybe some thunder and lightning. And then Monday, it looks like we might need to keep the umbrella handy once again. Your 7-day forecast looks like this. Chance of showers for both Monday and Tuesday. Temperature-wise, we remain pretty consistent in the upper 20s to finish off the month of July. That's your look at the weather. Have a great weekend, everyone. Zoraida, back to you.
7: Thank you, Lindsay. The Blue Jays kicked off a series tonight against one of the hottest teams in baseball.
9: 0 for 24 Rutz with a double in the fifth, and he drills this one to the deepest part of the park. That ball is gone!
7: Kazuma Okamoto gave Toronto life against the Boston Red Sox, hitting a three-run homer in the seventh inning to pull within one. The Jays tied the game in the eighth, but the Red Sox pulled ahead and didn't look back. They won the game 6-4. The series continues tomorrow with first pitch going just after 4 p.m. And the bad news continues to pile up for the Jays, the team announcing that outfielder Addison Barger will have season-ending elbow surgery early next week. Barger played just 9 games this season due to various injuries. He sprained his ankle in early April and returned for just 1 game in May before suffering an elbow injury. Manager John Schneider has not confirmed whether or not Barger will undergo Tommy John surgery, which could force the power hitter out for 9 months. Waterfront Toronto is celebrating the expansion of a popular park. It includes a new launch point as well as an event space. CTV's John Musselman with the details.
10: It's called Bedasige Park, which means sunlight shining towards us. And the western section of this park on the former industrial portlands officially opened today.
11: 5,000 trees went into the ground, as the minister said. 77,000 shrubs. 2 million plants. 2 million plants. And slowly the river came back to life.
10: Politicians from all three levels of government and officials with Waterfront Toronto arrived in a water taxi to take part in the event.
3: Affordable housing, market housing, all for people to live, work, play, and enjoy. It's a whole new community that's about to really flourish in our city.
10: The western expansion includes waterfront walkways, small canals where people can canoe or kayak, and public green space. Residents we spoke to today say it's an amazing transformation of the Cherry Street area.
5: It makes me feel like I like Toronto again. I was feeling a little bit blue, and now it's just lifted my spirits, and it's really inspiring.
12: Oh, we love it. It's fantastic. There's so much new and accessible things to see.
10: The park expansion is part of a $1.4 billion tri-government investment. The Don River is now connected to Lake Ontario in this new community, which will eventually be home to thousands of new residents.
13: Let's not make a mistake by adding almost a kilometer of runway in this beautiful harbor.
10: Still, residents say the new park needs to be protected from any possible expansion of Billy Bishop Airport. More air traffic overhead, critics say, would be unwelcome.
14: And all of this would be undermined if we had planes landing every 2 or 3 minutes.
10: But provincial Tory MPP and Environment Minister Todd McCarthy says a park and an airport can coexist.
15: We can make fantastic communities like this possible out of what once was industrial land, brownfields. And yes, we can look at expanding Billy Bishop Airport to make sure there's more choice, more opportunity, more affordability in flying.
10: There will be several free family events at the park this weekend, including walking tours. John Musselman, CTV News.

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3: Well, it is Friday, and that means it's time for a look at what's new in theaters. Film critic Richard Krause joins us now to give us his thoughts on some new releases coming out this weekend. Hey, Richard, let's get right to it. The Outer Threat, this is a sci-fi drama about an astrophysicist who makes an extraterrestrial discovery.
4: Yeah, this is a cool little movie, but it is a smaller movie. So you have Constance Wu and Mark O'Brien playing married astrophysicists. They raise their family off the grid, and she is all about humanity and using science for the furtherance of humanity. And he's just a pure science and data guy. And when he makes a discovery that suggests that there is proof positive that life does exist in outer space, she urges him not to share the information simply because of the effect it will have on their family. But then soon blackouts start happening in their neighborhood and drones start appearing near their home. So they have to go on the run knowing that they are being followed by someone or something. They're trying to figure out who that is and figure in the implications of this discovery that he's made. And this is a movie that is more about ideas than it is about big spectacular set pieces. This isn't Disclosure Day or a film like that. This very much is a family drama first, a science fiction movie secondly, and it works. And it works because of the good chemistry and nice performances from Constance Wu and Mark O'Brien. And there's a guy who has an extended cameo called William Fichtner. And if you know him, you'll look forward to it. If you don't know him, when you see him, you go, that guy. I love that guy because he's been in 1,000 movies and television shows. And he helps to elevate this as well. So I gave The Outer Threat, which is now playing in theaters, 3 out of 5 stars.
3: All right. Next, we have Her Private Hell, which is a mystery thriller about a serial killer who kills people in different time frames.
4: Yeah, this is a hard one to wrap your head around. This is Nicholas Winding Refn. He made years ago a movie called Drive that people liked very much with Ryan Gosling. He hasn't made a movie in almost a decade now. He's back with this surreal story of a film actress who's making a movie. Things start to go poorly on the movie set. Her father is the film's producer. There is a serial killer that only kills the daughters of sort of prominent people. Then there's another time frame, there's a soldier who's trying to find this serial killer. And the stories just simply do not fit together particularly well. It's an interesting, kind of beautiful, by times, looking movie, but it's really banal in the way that it tells its story. And in fact, when you can make out what story it's trying to tell. It's kind of like, it's dreamlike, and it's kind of like when someone says, I had a nightmare and I want to tell you all about it. Nobody wants that, and that's how I felt while I watched this movie. It's called Her Private Hell, and I gave it 1.5 stars out of 5.
3: Ooh, watching it was your private hell, I guess then, Richard. All right, so we've got this 3-part documentary, The Real Wolf of Wall Street. Now, and there were some pretty wild scenes in the movie, so do we find out in this documentary how realistic they were?
4: We do. And, okay. You know, Jordan Belfort is someone who is a known figure, mostly, I think, because of the Martin Scorsese film played by Leonardo DiCaprio. But here we get a sense of just how decadent those times were, the excesses of the 90s. And there's a lot of talking heads. There's a lot of people who were there that provide information. And it almost makes, and I was saying almost, makes the Wolf of Wall Street movie seem a little bit tame. So it's called The Real Wolf of Wall Street. And it's on Paramount Plus, and it's an interesting look at an interesting but kind of out of control guy.
3: Okay, we're out of time. But I just need to know, The Westies, which is a crime drama on Paramount, did you like it? Should we watch it?
4: I did like it. It's good. J.K. Simmons is in it, and he can do no wrong.
3: There we go. Richard, thank you so much. Have a great weekend. See you next week.
4: Thank you. See you.

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3: 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I have over 30 years of experience and I can answer your questions. So call me.

0: I'm Katie Dawson. I'm a singer-songwriter. I write and perform all my own music. You can find my music on all streaming services. But here's the thing with that. You don't actually own your music, and there's data tracking involved. Wouldn't it be nice to own something you love? 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Check out this record right here. It's glow-in-the-dark vinyl. Or how about this one? There's 24-karat gold leaf flake directly in the vinyl. This has never been done before on a vinyl record. Records should be fun, unique, and collectible. And the music on them should be great, too. Do you like rock and roll, folk, country, and rockabilly? Well, I've done all that and more, and I think you'll love it. Don't believe me? Just ask them.
1: Katie Dawson is my favorite artist to play when it's a sunny day, I'm driving the car, sunroof's up.
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0: At 110 years old, Maria Rosa is Canada's oldest living person. She's lived through 17 prime ministers, 2 world wars, and 3 bouts of COVID-19 during the pandemic. As her family gathered to celebrate her, they shared their thoughts on what keeps Maria going. This is Assignment Canada with Omar Sachedina.
1: There's a quiet acceptance at this retirement home that those who move in here might not end up staying very long.
2: She's my little lady.
1: Marie Rosa knows that better than anyone. That's why the woman who believes every moment matters has mustered all her energy to take part in the celebration of a lifetime.
3: So good to meet you.
4: You're 71. Your mom is 110. Yeah. Do you realize how special this is?
5: Oh, I do, because I have so many friends who we've gone through the passings of all their parents.
1: Marie was born on September 17th, 1915, during the First World War, serving as a seamstress and forewoman during the Second World War.
4: She's tough.
5: Oh, very tough.
1: She lived through the Great Depression, which taught her a valuable lesson.
5: Not wasting a thing, like you scrape the butter off the paper, you know, just unwrap it and throw it away.
1: What kept her going over the years was the freedom she got from hitting the road.
5: We would drop my dad off at work at the post office. He was an inside worker. And then we'd take the car for the day and visit an aunt or a sister or something. You enjoyed driving when you could, right? Yeah?
6: Car riding.
5: Yeah, driving, yes. Yes, car driving, yes.
1: Fashion, another source of joy.
5: She wouldn't buy many clothes.
6: That's
5: but
6: right.
5: What she bought.
6: Yeah.
5: She loved to dress up.
7: Yeah, you look so beautiful, ma.
1: Wanting to look great hasn't changed over time. Which brings us back to the party, the celebration, to honor her as Canada's oldest living person. A moment even marked by the passing of a crown, created by the family of the man who last carried that title. Bert Sisler died in April. His son says his father shared Marie's commitment to making things count.
8: They're the ones that straighten nails and use them again. You didn't waste anything.
1: When someone you love has lived this long, watching them slowly slip away is harder.
5: I'm losing her, you know, a bit at a time, and it that hurts.
4: Have you told her everything you want to say?
5: I think so. I think I have done that.
4: Maybe. She's nodding her head.
5: Yeah.
1: But even as the body weakens, the power of how they've changed lives gets stronger.
9: Being able to learn and just understand the value of family and love and cherish that, I think, is incredible.
1: Values that now bind 4 generations.
5: She always tells people, if she's talking that day, that you've got to love everybody.
1: The kind of love that will clearly endure.
5: Right? You love everybody, and they love you. Yes?
1: Omar Sachedina, yeah. CTV News, Toronto.
0: And that is our report for this evening. A reminder, you can get breaking news all day long on CP24 and on our website, ctvnewstoronto.ca. For Lindsay Morrison and all of us here at CTV News, have a good night. I'm Zoraida Allman. Andrea and Raheem have your next newscast tomorrow at 6. Good night.

0: Good evening. After months of debate, plans to expand Toronto's Billy Bishop Airport have been struck down by the federal government. Transport Minister Stephen McKinnon issuing a statement tonight announcing the decision, saying safety enhancements remain the top priority. CTV's John Woodward is following the story tonight and joins us now live with the details. John.
1: Zoraida, it was only 4 months ago that Premier Doug Ford turned to expanding the Billy Bishop Airport as an economic driver and a key piece of a plan to reshape Toronto's waterfront. Despite some moves to sideline the City of Toronto opposition, it was actually the federal government that got in his way.
2: It's an airport for the people of Canada and Ontario.
3: The plan, ambitious. Take Toronto's waterfront airport and scale it up dramatically, welcoming more passengers directly to Toronto's core and within reach of the redesigned waterfront vision of Ontario Premier Doug Ford that includes a revamped Ontario Place. Ford was determined to get it done.
4: I go back to this is going to be an economic driver. It'll create thousands of jobs. We will be taking over the airport.
3: But it turned out not to be so simple. Opposition mounted. Concerns about the noise the jets would bring, the impact on the Toronto harbor. City of Toronto councillors wanted no part of it.
5: A lot of people enjoy Billy Bishop Airport, but they didn't want to see our waterfront destroyed.
3: Ford doubled down, removing the city from the governance structure of Billy Bishop Airport and passing a law that expropriated not just the Billy Bishop lands, but nearby Little Norway Park and also nearly all of the Toronto Islands.
6: The Ford government punishing Toronto, taking away our assets without our consent.
3: But Ford couldn't displace the federal government or the many Toronto area MPs who were hearing from their constituents.
5: I'm so grateful to Prime Minister Carney and the Toronto MPs for listening to the tens of thousands of people who got engaged and made their voice heard.
3: The end result, the feds didn't budge, and the critics are ecstatic.
7: I think it's just wonderful. I mean, we just saved the downtown Toronto waterfront, you know, for everybody in Toronto and beyond.
3: The plan to expand the airport there now seems grounded.
1: Now, there are some questions remaining. What will happen to the expropriated land around Billy Bishop's airport and whether there is another site that could serve as a place where millions of passengers could land in Toronto. There may yet be, but that site will likely not fit into the Premier's waterfront plan. Reporting live, I'm John Woodward. Zoraida, back to you.
0: Thank you, John. Get ready to pay more for gas. A 3-cent jump at the pumps is expected overnight, and analysts predict the price could climb to as high as $1.90 a liter by this time next week. CTV Sean Lethong has been speaking with drivers.
8: When filling the tank, the price is once again going up and up.
9: The gas prices are crazy.
8: At this Mississauga gas station, frustration can be measured.
10: On a scale of 1 to 10, 10 be horribly upset. Seven and a half.
9: I want to go 10.
8: Over the last 18 months, the average price per liter for gasoline went from a low in the 120s back in early January to a spike in late February at the start of the U.S.-Iran war, topping 190 a liter. And with more attacks in the Middle East, the price is once again rising.
11: 3-cent increase overnight, going from 181.9 to 184.9. And if you need diesel, now's the time to buy it because it's up 8 cents a liter to 226.9.
8: Dan McTeague from Canadians for Affordable Energy says wars are a huge factor.
11: There's little doubt that the shortage in gasoline and diesel is very apparent.
8: As the price of gasoline is going up, along with jet fuel, comes more concerns over the cost of shipping and the price of groceries, contributing to larger inflation.
12: It's just this economic cycle we're stuck in where, you know, gas prices are the baseline that just continue to feed economic sort of frailty across the entire ecosystem of our economy.
13: Where you're spending extra on gas, you got to make cuts in other areas. So if your kids are doing sports, if you're planning that vacation, these things are all affected.
14: I can remember very clearly pulling up here just after COVID started, and gas was 72 cents a liter.
8: From a low of 72 cents during pandemic lockdowns, the all-time high came in 2022 with prices topping $2 a liter. Now McTeague says the concern is that the current upward trend could see prices back in the $1.90 range in just over a week.
15: McTeague says if you can't fill up tonight, you may want to wait until Sunday because markets are indicating, in his opinion, there may be a drop on Sunday, but long term, the trend is going up. Sean Lethong, CTV News.
0: And we'll have more news in a moment. Here's a live look right now at the downtown skyline. Still pretty mild out there, 20 degrees under mainly clear skies. Lindsay Morrison has our first look at the forecast.
16: Well, Zoraida, we had a fantastic Friday, a beautiful kickoff to the final weekend in July. And now, overnight tonight, our temperature is going to be near normal after a couple of chilly ones. So 18 degrees for the low, as opposed to 12 and 13 degrees. Just a few clouds out there. And by 8 a.m. tomorrow, our temperature should be around 22 degrees. We're forecasting a daytime high of 28, and it is going to feel into the 30s pretty well everywhere. Mix of sun and cloud in the forecast, but we do have to talk about the chance of showers and in some cases the risk of thunderstorms. You can kind of see it here on our forecast radar. We'll take you through the weekend forecast and beyond coming up, but for now, Zoraida, back to you.
0: Thank you, Lindsay. A woman is dead and a man is in police custody after what investigators describe as a targeted shooting in Etobicoke this morning. Witnesses tell CTV News the woman was shot at point-blank range. CTV's Janice Golding with the details.
17: Where are they? Go down.
18: You can hear the concern in the woman's voice as she and a child peer out of a second floor window and then realize emergency task force officers have their guns pointed at a home across the street.
17: Right in front of our house. Okay, go to the back.
18: This was the scene around 7:20 this morning after a woman was shot at point blank range.
19: When I saw them, they're just talking. They're not talking. The girl was walking by. The guy chased her a little bit. He was really close by it, and I saw something with his hand.
18: This man, who didn't want to be identified, says he saw the suspect say something to the woman for a few seconds before he pulled out a gun.
19: Then he shot the girl, and he talked for like 10, 15 seconds. He saw the girl, and he just walked by, and he was running behind. And even I was chasing him for a while, and I thought it was not a good idea because I was trying to catch him with my phone.
18: While they didn't see the shooting, many other residents in the Humberwood and Arborwood area say they heard the gunfire.
20: I heard the sound, like a shot sound. I thought it is a tire pop.
18: When they emerged from their homes to see what was going on,
20: we got terrified. We thought maybe it's some terrorist act or something like that because they chase everyone who was on the street walking. Mm-hmm. They ask everyone to just get in the house and not to come out. So I was so scared.
21: Someone was just yelling outside and I heard the cops were yelling at him and I just saw like there was a bunch of cop cars outside and there was a SWAT team outside. There was people with guns and I was actually really scared.
18: Police responded in full force, bringing out the canine unit, the ETF, and drones.
22: When these calls initially come across, we have concerns for the area and the safety. So we deploy as many resources as we can to try and contain that, to maximize the safety of the people involved in the area.
18: By early afternoon, police announced they had a suspect in custody, and there were no outstanding suspects. Still, neighbors say they're shaken.
20: We don't feel safe, yeah? Right now, someone knocked the door. We couldn't open. We saw on our camera, then we're going to open the door, yeah?
18: Police are calling the shooting a targeted attack. Janice Golding, CTV News.
0: Peel Regional Police have charged a second suspect in connection with the murder of a Mississauga delivery driver in 2023. 24-year-old Gurvinder Nath was working as a food delivery driver when he was attacked. His vehicle stolen. It happened at 2 a.m. on July 9th of 2023 near Britannia and Credit View Roads. Nath was taken to a local trauma center where he later died. 23-year-old Jazane Kerr was arrested in 2024 and charged with second-degree murder. Police say on July 16th, 26-year-old Devontae Thompson was taken into custody. He has now also been charged with second-degree murder in Nath's death. One person is fighting for their life in hospital after a collision in Mississauga. It happened at about 2:40 p.m. near Dundas and Cedar Glen Gate. Two vehicles collided, one of them striking a pole and flipping over. One person was airlifted to hospital with critical injuries, while a second person was taken to a local hospital by paramedics. The cause of the crash is under investigation. Coming up here on CTV News, what's new in movies? We chat with film critic Richard Krause after the break.
16: The weekend is here, and it's a pretty decent-looking one overall. If you're spending time in the city of Toronto or around the GTA, expect highs in the upper 20s, feeling into the 30s, though, and Sunday especially will be a muggy day. If you're headed out of town, maybe to parts of cottage country or beach communities, here's a look at your cottage country forecast. And maybe you're headed to a campground, just be aware that showers and thunderstorms are possible both afternoons. Stay with us. A look at the 7-day forecast is after the break. We'll be right back.

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12: Clear skies tonight and a mild 20 degrees this hour. We're going to stay pretty mild through the overnight. The weekend looking pretty good. Slight chance of some wet weather. Here's Lindsay with details.
13: Zoraida, we begin this weekend weather forecast by letting you know that weather is brought to you by the Presler Law Firm. 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And it is a warmer night tonight in just about every corner of southern Ontario, central parts of the province too. I know Bancroft, you're still looking at an overnight low of 10 degrees, which is below seasonal, but at least we should be out of the single digits in most areas. 18 for the low tonight in the city of Toronto. We're going to be about 10 degrees warmer than that for a daytime high into your Saturday afternoon. And yeah, it's going to be a little muggy too. So expected to feel like 33 at the height of the day. We're going to have a very light southerly wind. There is a bit of instability in the atmosphere, and that's where we see the chance of some very isolated showers for Saturday. Might be more of a cluster of storms into the day on Sunday, but we will show you that in just a moment. First, let's take a little journey across the province and show you expected highs tomorrow. 26 degrees in Kincardine, 28 for you in the Tillsonburg area, around the GTA. 28 degrees in Oakville as well as Vaughan, 27 for the high in Orangeville. Slightly elevated chance of a shower in the Orangeville area. Areas mainly north of the GTA. Similar situation for you in Haliburton. Might even get a thunderstorm tomorrow, whereas we have a slightly better chance of that happening in the GTA for Sunday. So here's what we're watching. We've got a front to our north, and that's once again bringing some wet weather to parts of northern Ontario. That's a good thing. But across southern Ontario, it's this threat of showers and storms bubbling up that we're going to be watching for. So here's the forecast radar. We're going to pause that around 3:30 p.m. so you can see not everyone is going to get a rain shower, but the possibility is there into the day on Sunday. A heads up, especially beginning early afternoon, but then continuing into the early evening and perhaps even mid-evening. We've got the threat of active weather. This one could bring some heavy downpours, maybe some thunder and lightning. And then Monday, it looks like we might need to keep the umbrella handy once again. Your 7-day forecast looks like this. Chance of showers for both Monday and Tuesday.

0: And the bad news continues to pile up for the Jays. The team announcing that outfielder Addison Barger will have season-ending elbow surgery early next week. Barger played just 9 games this season due to various injuries. He sprained his ankle in early April and returned for just 1 game in May before suffering an elbow injury. Manager John Schneider has not confirmed whether or not Barger will undergo Tommy John surgery, which could force the power hitter out for 9 months. Waterfront Toronto is celebrating the expansion of a popular park. It includes a new launch point as well as an event space. CTV's John Musselman with the details.
1: It's called Bedasagay Park, which means sunlight shining towards us. And the western section of this park on the former industrial portlands officially opened today.
2: 5,000 trees went into the ground, as the minister said. 77,000 shrubs. 2 million plants. 2 million plants. And slowly the river came back to life.
1: Politicians from all 3 levels of government and officials with Waterfront Toronto arrived in a water taxi to take part in the event.
3: Affordable housing, market housing, all for people to live, work, play, and enjoy. It's a whole new community that's about to really flourish in our city.
1: The western expansion includes waterfront walkways, small canals where people can canoe or kayak, and public green space. Residents we spoke to today say it's an amazing transformation of the Cherry Street area.
4: It makes me feel like I like Toronto again. I was feeling a little bit blue, and now it's just lifted my spirits, and it's really inspiring.
5: Oh, we love it. It's fantastic. There's so much new and accessible things to see.
1: The park expansion is part of a $1.4 billion tri-government investment. The Don River is now connected to Lake Ontario in this new community, which will eventually be home to thousands of new residents.
6: Let's not make a mistake by adding almost a kilometer of runway in this beautiful harbor.
1: Still, residents say the new park needs to be protected from any possible expansion of Billy Bishop Airport. More air traffic overhead, critics say, would be unwelcome.
7: And all of this would be undermined if we had planes landing every 2 or 3 minutes.
1: But provincial Tory MPP and Environment Minister Todd McCarthy says a park and an airport can coexist.
8: We can make fantastic communities like this possible out of what once was industrial land, brownfields. And yes, we can look at expanding Billy Bishop Airport to make sure there's more choice, more opportunity, more affordability in flying.
1: There will be several free family events at the park this weekend, including walking tours. John Musselman, CTV News.

0: It's been 25 years since the last sighting of the Cashmen from Oliver's. We've been hearing rumors that a new generation of heroes are here, the Cashmen.
1: There they are!
2: I love you, Cashman. You turn my Rolex into cash.
0: Wow, you really are superheroes. Why do you like helping people so much?
3: Because that's what heroes do.
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8: There have always been two kinds of people in the world. Those who worried about their investments. And those who chose some peace of mind. Smart investors hold gold.
9: Well, it is Friday, and that means it's time for a look at what's new in theaters. Film critic Richard Krause joins us now to give us his thoughts on some new releases coming up this weekend. Hey, Richard, let's get right to it. The Outer Threat, this is a sci-fi drama about an astrophysicist who makes an extraterrestrial

0: Discovery.
1: Yeah, this is a cool little movie, but it is a smaller movie. So you have Constance Wu and Mark O'Brien playing married astrophysicists. They raise their family off the grid. And she is all about humanity and using science for the furtherance of humanity. And he's just a pure science and data guy. And when he makes a discovery that suggests that there is proof positive that life does exist in outer space, she urges him not to share the information simply because of the effect it will have on their family. But then soon blackouts start happening in their neighborhood and drones start appearing near their home. So they have to go on the run knowing that they are being followed by someone or something. They're trying to figure out who that is and figure in the implications of this discovery that he's made. And this is a movie that is more about ideas than it is about big spectacular set pieces. This isn't Disclosure Day or a film like that. This very much is a family drama first, a science fiction movie secondly, and it works. And it works because of the good chemistry and nice performances from Constance Wu and Mark O'Brien. And there's a guy who has an extended cameo called William Fichtner. And if you know him, you'll look forward to it. If you don't know him, when you see him, you go, that guy. I love that guy because he's been in 1,000 movies and television shows. And he helps to elevate this as well. So I gave The Outer Threat, which is now playing in theaters, 3 out of 5 stars.
0: All right. Next, we have Her Private Hell, which is a mystery thriller about a serial killer who kills people in different time frames.
1: Yeah, this is a hard one to wrap your head around. This is Nicholas Winding Refn. He made years ago a movie called Drive that people liked very much with Ryan Gosling. He hasn't made a movie in almost a decade now. He's back with this surreal story of a film actress who's making a movie. Things start to go poorly on the movie set. Her father is the film's producer. There is a serial killer that only kills the daughters of sort of prominent people. Then there's another time frame, there's a soldier who's trying to find this serial killer. And the stories just simply do not fit together particularly well. It's an interesting, kind of beautiful, by times looking movie, but it's really banal in the way that it tells its story. And in fact, when you can make out what story it's trying to tell. It's kind of like, it's dreamlike, and it's kind of like when someone says, I had a nightmare and I want to tell you all about it. Nobody wants that, and that's how I felt while I watched this movie. It's called Her Private Hell, and I gave it 1.5 stars out of 5.
0: Ooh, watching it was your private hell, I guess then, Richard. All right, so we've got this 3-part documentary, The Real Wolf of Wall Street. Now, and there were some pretty wild scenes in the movie, so do we find out in this documentary how realistic they were?
1: We do. And, okay. You know, Jordan Belfort is someone who is a known figure, mostly, I think, because of the Martin Scorsese film played by Leonardo DiCaprio. But here we get a sense of just how decadent those times were, the excesses of the 90s. And there's a lot of talking heads. There's a lot of people who were there that provide information. And it almost makes, and I was saying almost, makes the Wolf of Wall Street movie seem a little bit tame. So it's called The Real Wolf of Wall Street. And it's on Paramount Plus, and it's an interesting look at an interesting but kind of out of control guy.
0: Okay, we're out of time, but I just need to know, The Westies, which is a crime drama on Paramount, did you like it? Should we watch it?
1: I did like it. It's good. J.K. Simmons is in it, and he can do no wrong.
0: There we go. Richard, thank you so much. Have a great weekend. See you next week.
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3: At 110 years old, Maria Rosa is Canada's oldest living person. She's lived through 17 prime ministers, 2 world wars, and 3 bouts of COVID-19 during the pandemic. As her family gathered to celebrate her, they shared their thoughts on what keeps Maria going. This is Assignment Canada with Omar Sachedina.
4: There's a quiet acceptance at this retirement home that those who move in here might not end up staying very long.
5: She's my little lady.
4: Marie Rosa knows that better than anyone. That's why the woman who believes every moment matters has mustered all her energy to take part in the celebration of a lifetime.
6: So good to be here.
7: You're 71. Your mom is 110. Do you realize how special this is?
8: Oh, I do, because I have so many friends who we've gone through the passings of all their parents.
4: Marie was born on September 17th, 1915, during the First World War, serving as a seamstress and forewoman during the Second World War.
7: She's tough.
8: Oh, very tough.
4: She lived through the Great Depression, which taught her a valuable lesson.
8: Not wasting a thing, like you scrape the butter off the paper, you know, just unwrap it and throw it away.
4: What kept her going over the years was the freedom she got from hitting the road.
8: We would drop my dad off at work at the post office. He was an inside worker. And then we'd take the car for the day and visit an aunt or a sister or something. You enjoyed driving when you could, right? Yeah?
9: Car riding.
8: Yeah, driving, yes. Yes, car driving, yes.
4: Fashion, another source of joy.
8: She wouldn't buy many clothes.
9: That's
8: but
9: right.
8: What she bought.
9: Yeah.
8: She loved to dress up.
10: Yeah, you look so beautiful, ma.
4: Wanting to look great hasn't changed over time. Which brings us back to the party, the celebration, to honor her as Canada's oldest living person. A moment even marked by the passing of a crown, created by the family of the man who last carried that title. Bert Sisler died in April. His son says his father shared Marie's commitment to making things count.
11: They're the ones that straighten nails and use them again. You didn't waste anything.
4: When someone you love has lived this long, watching them slowly slip away is harder.
8: I'm losing her, you know, a bit at a time, and it that hurts.
7: Have you told her everything you want to say?
8: I think so. I think I have done that.
7: She's nodding her head.
8: Yeah.
4: But even as the body weakens, the power of how they've changed lives gets stronger.
12: Being able to learn and just understand the value of family and love and cherish that, I think, is incredible.
4: Values that now bind 4 generations.
8: She always tells people if she's talking that day that you've got to love everybody.
4: The kind of love that will clearly endure.
8: Right? You love everybody, and they love you, yes?
4: Omar Sachedina, yeah. CTV News, Toronto.
3: And that is our report for this evening. A reminder, you can get breaking news all day long on CP24 and on our website, ctvnewstoronto.ca. For Lindsay Morrison and all of us here at CTV News, have a good night. I'm Zoraida Allman. Andrea and Raheem have your next newscast tomorrow at 6. Good night.

0: After months of debate, plans to expand Toronto's Billy Bishop Airport have been struck down by the federal government. Transport Minister Stephen McKinnon issuing a statement tonight announcing the decision, saying safety enhancements remain the top priority. CTV's John Woodward is following the story tonight and joins us now live with the details. John.
1: Zoraida, it was only 4 months ago that Premier Doug Ford turned to expanding the Billy Bishop Airport as an economic driver and a key piece of a plan to reshape Toronto's waterfront. Despite some moves to sideline the City of Toronto opposition, it was actually the federal government that got in his way.
2: It's an airport for the people of Canada and Ontario.
3: The plan, ambitious. Take Toronto's waterfront airport and scale it up dramatically, welcoming more passengers directly to Toronto's core and within reach of the redesigned waterfront vision of Ontario Premier Doug Ford that includes a revamped Ontario Place. Ford was determined to get it done.
2: I go back to this is going to be an economic driver. It'll create thousands of jobs. We will be taking over the airport.
3: But it turned out not to be so simple. Opposition mounted. Concerns about the noise the jets would bring, the impact on the Toronto harbor. City of Toronto councillors wanted no part of it.
4: A lot of people enjoy Billy Bishop Airport, but they didn't want to see our waterfront destroyed.
3: Ford doubled down, removing the city from the governance structure of Billy Bishop Airport and passing a law that expropriated not just the Billy Bishop lands, but nearby Little Norway Park and also nearly all of the Toronto Islands.
5: The Ford government punishing Toronto, taking away our assets without our consent.
3: But Ford couldn't displace the federal government or the many Toronto area MPs who were hearing from their constituents.
4: I'm so grateful to Prime Minister Carney and the Toronto MPs for listening to the tens of thousands of people who got engaged and made their voice heard.
3: The end result, the feds didn't budge, and the critics are ecstatic.
6: I think it's just wonderful. I mean, we just saved the downtown Toronto waterfront, you know, for everybody in Toronto and beyond.
3: The plan to expand the airport there now seems grounded.
1: Now, there are some questions remaining. What will happen to the expropriated land around Billy Bishop's airport and whether there is another site that could serve as a place where millions of passengers could land in Toronto. There may yet be, but that site will likely not fit into the Premier's waterfront plan. Reporting live, I'm John Woodward. Zoraida, back to you.
0: Thank you, John. Get ready to pay more for gas. A 3-cent jump at the pumps is expected overnight, and analysts predict the price could climb to as high as $1.90 a liter by this time next week. CTV Sean Lethong has been speaking with drivers.
7: When filling the tank, the price is once again going up and up.
8: The gas prices are crazy.
7: At this Mississauga gas station, frustration can be measured.
9: On a scale of 1 to 10, 10 be horribly upset. Seven and a half.
8: I would go 10.
7: Over the last 18 months, the average price per liter for gasoline went from a low in the 120s back in early January to a spike in late February at the start of the U.S.-Iran war, topping 190 a liter. And with more attacks in the Middle East, the price is once again rising.
10: 3-cent increase overnight, going from 181.9 to 184.9. And if you need diesel, now's the time to buy it because it's up 8 cents a liter to 226.9.
7: Dan McTeague from Canadians for Affordable Energy says wars are a huge factor.
10: There's little doubt that the shortage in gasoline and diesel is very apparent.
7: As the price of gasoline is going up, along with jet fuel, comes more concerns over the cost of shipping and the price of groceries, contributing to larger inflation.
11: It's just this economic cycle we're stuck in where, you know, gas prices are the baseline, just continue to feed economic sort of frailty across the entire ecosystem of our economy.
12: Where you're spending extra on gas, you got to make cuts in other areas. So if your kids are doing sports, if you're planning that vacation, these things are all affected.
13: I can remember very clearly pulling up here just after COVID started, and gas was 72 cents a liter.
7: From a low of 72 cents during pandemic lockdowns, the all-time high came in 2022, with prices topping $2 a liter. Now McTeague says the concern is that the current upward trend could see prices back in the $1.90 range in just over a week.
14: McTeague says if you can't fill up tonight, you may want to wait until Sunday because markets are indicating, in his opinion, there may be a drop on Sunday, but long term, the trend is going up. Sean Lethong, CTV News.
0: And we'll have have more news in a moment. Here's a live look right now at the downtown skyline. Still pretty mild out there, 20 degrees under mainly clear skies. Lindsay Morrison has our first look at the forecast.
15: Well, Zoraida, we had a fantastic Friday, a beautiful kickoff to the final weekend in July. And now, overnight tonight, our temperature is going to be near normal after a couple of chilly ones. So 18 degrees for the low, as opposed to 12 and 13 degrees. Just a few clouds out there. And by 8 a.m. tomorrow, our temperature should be around 22 degrees. We're forecasting a daytime high of 28, and it is going to feel into the 30s pretty well everywhere. Mix of sun and cloud in the forecast, but we do have to talk about the chance of showers and in some cases the risk of thunderstorms. You can kind of see it here on our forecast radar. We'll take you through the weekend forecast and beyond coming up, but for now, Zoraida, back to you.
0: Thank you, Lindsay. A woman is dead and a man is in police custody after what investigators describe as a targeted shooting in Etobicoke this morning. Witnesses tell CTV News the woman was shot at point-blank range. CTV's Janice Golding with the details.
16: Where are they? Go down.
17: You can hear the concern in the woman's voice as she and a child peer out of a second floor window and then realize emergency task force officers have their guns pointed at a home across the street.
16: Right in front of our house.
17: Oh,
16: Okay, go to the back.
17: This was the scene around 7:20 this morning after a woman was shot at point blank range.
18: When I saw them, they're just talking. They're not talking. The girl was walking by. The guy chased her a little bit. He was really close by it, and I saw something with his hand.
17: This man, who didn't want to be identified, says he saw the suspect say something to the woman for a few seconds before he pulled out a gun.
18: Then he shot the girl, and he talked for like 10, 15 seconds, and he saw the girl, and he just walked by, and he was running behind. And even I was chasing him for a while, and I thought it was not a good idea, because I was trying to catch him with my phone.
17: While they didn't see the shooting, many other residents in the Humberwood and Arborwood area say they heard the gunfire.
19: I heard the sound, like a shot sound. I thought it is a tire pop.
17: When they emerged from their homes to see what was going on,
19: we got terrified. We thought maybe some terrorist act or something like that, because they chase everyone who was on the street walking. Mm-hmm. They ask everyone to just get in the house and not to come out. So I was so scared.
20: Someone was just yelling outside and I heard the cops were yelling at him, and I just saw like there was a bunch of cop cars outside and there was a SWAT team outside. There was people with guns and I was actually really scared.
17: Police responded in full force, bringing out the canine unit, the ETF, and drones.
21: When these calls initially come across, we have concerns for the area and the safety. So we deploy as many resources as we can to try and contain that, to maximize the safety of the people involved in the area.
17: By early afternoon, police announced they had a suspect in custody, and there were no outstanding suspects. Still, neighbors say they're shaken.
19: We don't feel safe, yeah? Right now, someone knocked the door. We could open. We saw on our camera, then we're going to open the door, yeah?
17: Police are calling the shooting a targeted attack. Janice Golding, CTV News.
0: Peel Regional Police have charged a second suspect in connection with the murder of a Mississauga delivery driver in 2023. 24-year-old Gurvinder Nath was working as a food delivery driver when he was attacked. His vehicle stolen. It happened at 2 a.m. on July 9th of 2023 near Britannia and Credit View Roads. Nath was taken to a local trauma center where he later died. 23-year-old Jazane Kerr was arrested in 2024 and charged with second-degree murder. Police say on July 16th, 26-year-old Devontae Thompson was taken into custody. He has now also been charged with second-degree murder in Nath's death. One person is fighting for their life in hospital after a collision in Mississauga. It happened at about 2:40 p.m. near Dundas and Cedar Glen Gate. Two vehicles collided, one of them striking a pole and flipping over. One person was airlifted to hospital with critical injuries, while a second person was taken to a local hospital by paramedics. The cause of the crash is under investigation. Coming up here on CTV News, what's new in movies? We chat with film critic Richard Krause after the break.
15: The weekend is here, and it's a pretty decent-looking one overall. If you're spending time in the city of Toronto or around the GTA, expect highs in the upper 20s, feeling into the 30s, though, and Sunday especially will be a muggy day. If you're headed out of town, maybe to parts of cottage country or beach communities, here's a look at your cottage country forecast. And maybe you're headed to a campground, just be aware that showers and thunderstorms are possible both afternoons. Stay with us. A look at the 7-day forecast is after the break. We'll be right back.

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3: 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Canadian crafted since 1890.
4: Clear skies tonight and a mild 20 degrees this hour. We're going to stay pretty mild through the overnight. The weekend looking pretty good. Slight chance of some wet weather. Here's Lindsay with details.
5: 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And it is a warmer night tonight in just about every corner of southern Ontario, central parts of the province too. I know Bancroft, you're still looking at an overnight low of 10 degrees, which is below seasonal, but at least we should be out of the single digits in most areas. 18 for the low tonight in the city of Toronto. We're going to be about 10 degrees warmer than that for a daytime high into your Saturday afternoon. And yeah, it's going to be a little muggy too. So expected to feel like 33 at the height of the day. We're going to have a very light southerly wind. There is a bit of instability in the atmosphere, and that's where we see the chance of some very isolated showers for Saturday. Might be more of a cluster of storms into the day on Sunday, but we will show you that in just a moment. First, let's take a little journey across the province and show you expected highs tomorrow. 26 degrees in Kincardine, 28 for you in the Tillsonburg area, around the GTA. 28 degrees in Oakville as well as Vaughan. 27 for the high in Orangeville. Slightly elevated chance of a shower in the Orangeville area. Areas mainly north of the GTA. Similar situation for you in Haliburton. Might even get a thunderstorm tomorrow, whereas we have a slightly better chance of that happening in the GTA for Sunday. So here's what we're watching. We've got a front to our north, and that's once again bringing some wet weather to parts of northern Ontario. That's a good thing. But across southern Ontario, it's this threat of showers and storms bubbling up that we're going to be watching for. So here's the forecast radar. We're going to pause that around 3:30 p.m. so you can see. Not everyone is going to get a rain shower, but the possibility is there into the day on Sunday. A heads up, especially beginning early afternoon, but then continuing into the early evening and perhaps even mid-evening. We've got the threat of active weather. This one could bring some heavy downpours, maybe some thunder and lightning. And then Monday, it looks like we might need to keep the umbrella handy once again. Your seven-day forecast looks like this. Chance of showers for both Monday and Tuesday. Temperature-wise, we remain pretty consistent in the upper 20s to finish off the month of July. That's your look at the weather. Have a great weekend, everyone. Zoraida, back to you.
4: Thank you, Lindsay. The Blue Jays kicked off a series tonight against one of the hottest teams in baseball.
6: 0 for 24 Rutz with a double in the fifth, and he drills this one to the deepest part of the park. That ball.
4: Kazuma Okamoto gave Toronto life against the Boston Red Sox, hitting a three-run homer in the seventh inning to pull within one. The Jays tied the game in the eighth, but the Red Sox pulled ahead and didn't look back. They won the game 6-4. The series continues tomorrow with first pitch going just after 4 p.m. And the bad news continues to pile up for the Jays. The team announcing that outfielder Addison Barger will have season-ending elbow surgery early next week. Barger played just 9 games this season due to various injuries. He sprained his ankle in early April and returned for just 1 game in May before suffering an elbow injury. Manager John Schneider has not confirmed whether or not Barger will undergo Tommy John surgery, which could force the power hitter out for 9 months. Waterfront Toronto is celebrating the expansion of a popular park. It includes a new launch point as well as an event space. CTV's John Musselman with the details.
7: It's called Bidasage Park, which means sunlight shining towards us. And the western section of this park on the former industrial portlands officially opened today.
8: 5,000 trees went into the ground, as the minister said. 77,000 shrubs. 2 million plants. 2 million plants. And slowly the river came back to life.
9: Politicians from all three levels of government and officials with Waterfront Toronto arrived in a water taxi to take part in the event.
10: Affordable housing, market housing, all for people to live, work, play, and enjoy. It's a whole new community that's about to really flourish in our city.
9: The western expansion includes waterfront walkways, small canals where people can canoe or kayak, and public green space. Residents we spoke to today say it's an amazing transformation of the Cherry Street area.
11: It makes me feel like I like Toronto again. I was feeling a little bit blue, and now it's just lifted my spirits, and it's really inspiring.
5: Oh, we love it. It's fantastic. There's so much new and accessible things to see.
9: The park expansion is part of a $1.4 billion tri-government investment. The Don River is now connected to Lake Ontario in this new community, which will eventually be home to thousands of new residents.
12: Let's not make a mistake by adding almost a kilometer of runway in this beautiful harbor.
9: Still, residents say the new park needs to be protected from any possible expansion of Billy Bishop Airport. More air traffic overhead, critics say, would be unwelcome.
13: And all of this would be undermined if we had planes landing every 2 or 3 minutes.
9: But provincial Tory MPP and Environment Minister Todd McCarthy says a park and an airport can coexist.
14: We can make fantastic communities like this possible out of what once was industrial land, brownfields. And yes, we can look at expanding Billy Bishop Airport to make sure there's more choice, more opportunity, more affordability in flying.
9: There will be several free family events at the park this weekend, including walking tours. John Musselman, CTV News.

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4: Oh, yeah. Like up to 90 new prizes of $100,000 on every draw.
5: Yeah, right. And aliens exist.
6: What? Lottomax has more prizes?
4: Yep, that's more chances to win.
6: Sure, and horses can fly.
7: No way.
5: Cool.
8: Closed captioning of this CP24 program is brought to you by Diamond and Diamond Lawyers, Canada's largest personal injury law firm with over $1 billion in total settlements.
9: Well, it is Friday, and that means it's time for a look at what's new in theaters. Film critic Richard Krause joins us now to give us his thoughts on some new releases coming up this weekend. Hey, Richard, let's get right to it. The Outer Threat, this is a sci-fi drama about an astrophysicist who makes an extraterrestrial discovery.
10: Yeah, this is a cool little movie, but it is a smaller movie. So you have Constance Wu and Mark O'Brien playing married astrophysicists. They raise their family off the grid, and she is all about humanity and using science for the furtherance of humanity. And he's just a pure science and data guy. And when he makes a discovery that suggests that there is proof positive that life does exist in outer space, she urges him not to share the information simply because of the effect it will have on their family. But then soon blackouts start happening in their neighborhood and drones start appearing near their home. So they have to go on the run knowing that they are being followed by someone or something. They're trying to figure out who that is and figure in the implications of this discovery that he's made. And this is a movie that is more about ideas than it is about big spectacular set pieces. This isn't Disclosure Day or a film like that. This very much is a family drama first, a science fiction movie secondly, and it works. And it works because of the good chemistry and nice performances from Constance Wu and Mark O'Brien. And there's a guy who has an extended cameo called William Fichtner. And if you know him, you'll look forward to it. If you don't know him, when you see him, you go, that guy. I love that guy because he's been in 1,000 movies and television shows. And he helps to elevate this as well. So I gave The Outer Threat, which is now playing in theaters, 3 out of 5 stars.
9: All right. Next, we have Her Private Hell, which is a mystery thriller about a serial killer who kills people in different time frames.
10: Yeah, this is a hard one to wrap your head around. This is Nicholas Winding Refn. He made years ago a movie called Drive that people liked very much with Ryan Gosling. He hasn't made a movie in almost a decade now. He's back with this surreal story of a film actress who's making a movie. Things start to go poorly on the movie set. Her father is the film's producer. There is a serial killer that only kills the daughters of sort of prominent people. Then there's another time frame, there's a soldier who's trying to find this serial killer. And the stories just simply do not fit together particularly well. It's an interesting, kind of beautiful, by times, looking movie, but it's really banal in the way that it tells its story. And in fact, when you can make out what story it's trying to tell. It's kind of like, it's dreamlike, and it's kind of like when someone says, I had a nightmare and I want to tell you all about it. Nobody wants that, and that's how I felt while I watched this movie. It's called Her Private Hell, and I gave it 1.5 stars out of 5.
9: Ooh, watching it was your private hell, I guess then, Richard. All right, so we've got this 3-part documentary, The Real Wolf of Wall Street. Now, and there were some pretty wild scenes in the movie, so do we find out in this documentary how realistic they were?
10: We do. And, okay. You know, Jordan Belfort is someone who is a known figure, mostly, I think, because of the Martin Scorsese film played by Leonardo DiCaprio. But here we get a sense of just how decadent those times were, the excesses of the 90s. And there's a lot of talking heads. There's a lot of people who were there that provide information. And it almost makes, and I was saying almost, makes the Wolf of Wall Street movie seem a little bit tame. So it's called The Real Wolf of Wall Street. And it's on Paramount Plus, and it's an interesting look at an interesting but kind of out of control guy.
9: Okay, we're out of time. time, but I just need to know, The Westies, which is a crime drama on Paramount, did you like it? Should we watch it?
10: I did like it. It's good. J.K. Simmons is in it, and he can do no wrong.
9: There we go. Richard, thank you so much. Have a great weekend. See you next week.
10: Thank you. See you.

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0: Katie Dawson. I'm a singer-songwriter. I write and perform all my own music. You can find my music on all streaming services. But here's the thing with that. You don't actually own your music, and there's data tracking involved. Wouldn't it be nice to own something you love? 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Check out this record right here. It's glow-in-the-dark vinyl. Or how about this one? There's 24-karat gold leaf flake directly in the vinyl. This has never been done before on a vinyl record. Records should be fun, unique, and collectible. And the music on them should be great, too. Do you like rock and roll, folk, country, and rockabilly? Well, I've done all that and more, and I think you'll love it. Don't believe me? Just ask them.
1: Katie Dawson is my favorite artist to play when it's a sunny day, I'm driving the car, sunroof's up.
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0: At 110 years old, Maria Rosa is Canada's oldest living person. She's lived through 17 prime ministers, two world wars, and three bouts of COVID-19 during the pandemic. As her family gathered to celebrate her, they shared their thoughts on what keeps Maria going. This is Assignment Canada with Omar Sachedina.
1: There's a quiet acceptance at this retirement home that those who move in here might not end up staying very long. Marie Rosa knows that better than anyone. That's why the woman who believes every moment matters has mustered all her energy to take part in the celebration of a lifetime.
2: So good to be here.
3: You're 71. Your mom is 110. Do you realize how special this is?
4: Oh, I do, because I have so many friends who we've gone through the passings of all their parents.
1: Marie was born on September 17, 1915, during the First World War, serving as a seamstress and forewoman during the Second World War.
3: She's tough.
4: Oh, very tough.
1: She lived through the Great Depression, which taught her a valuable lesson.
4: Not wasting a thing, like you scrape the butter off the paper, you know, just unwrap it and throw it away.
1: What kept her going over the years was the freedom she got from hitting the road.
4: We would drop my dad off at work at the post office. He was an inside worker. And then we'd take the car for the day and visit an aunt or a sister or something. You enjoyed driving when you could, right? Yeah?
5: Car riding.
4: Yeah, driving, yes. Yes, car driving, yes.
5: Yes.
1: Fashion, another source of joy.
4: She wouldn't buy many clothes.
5: That's
4: but
5: right.
4: What she bought.
5: Yeah.
4: She loved to dress up.
6: Yeah, you look so beautiful, ma.
1: Wanting to look great hasn't changed over time.
6: Perfect.
1: Which brings us back to the party, the celebration, to honor her as Canada's oldest living person. A moment even marked by the passing of a crown created by the family of the man who last carried that title. Bert Sisler died in April. His son says his father shared Marie's commitment to making things count.
7: They're the ones that straighten nails and use them again. You didn't waste anything.
1: When someone you love has lived this long, watching them slowly slip away is harder.
4: I'm losing her, you know, a bit at a time, and it that hurts.
3: Have you told her everything you want to say?
4: I think so. I think I have done that.
3: Maybe. She's nodding her head.
4: Yeah.
1: But even as the body weakens, the power of how they've changed lives gets stronger.
8: Being able to learn and just understand the value of family and love and cherish that, I think, is incredible.
1: Values that now bind four generations.
4: She always tells people, if she's talking that day, that you got to love everybody.
1: The kind of love that will clearly endure.
4: Right? You love everybody, and they love you. Yes?
1: Omar Sachedina, yeah. CTV News, Toronto.
0: And that is our report for this evening. A reminder, you can get breaking news all day long on CP24 and on our website, ctvnewstoronto.ca. For Lindsay Morrison and all of us here at CTV News, have a good night. I'm Zoraida Allman. Andrea and Raheem have your next newscast tomorrow at 6. Good night.

0: Good evening. After months of debate, plans to expand Toronto's Billy Bishop Airport have been struck down by the federal government. Transport Minister Stephen McKinnon issuing a statement tonight announcing the decision, saying safety enhancements remain the top priority. CTV's John Woodward is following the story tonight and joins us now live with the details. John.
1: Zoraida, it was only 4 months ago that Premier Doug Ford turned to expanding the Billy Bishop Airport as an economic driver and a key piece of a plan to reshape Toronto's waterfront. Despite some moves to sideline the City of Toronto opposition, it was actually the federal government that got in his way.
2: It's an airport for the people of Canada and Ontario.
3: The plan, ambitious. Take Toronto's waterfront airport and scale it up dramatically, welcoming more passengers directly to Toronto's core and within reach of the redesigned waterfront vision of Ontario Premier Doug Ford that includes a revamped Ontario Place. Ford was determined to get it done.
4: I go back to this is going to be an economic driver. It'll create thousands of jobs. We will be taking over the airport.
3: But it turned out not to be so simple. Opposition mounted. Concerns about the noise the jets would bring, the impact on the Toronto harbor. City of Toronto councillors wanted no part of it.
5: A lot of people enjoy Billy Bishop Airport, but they didn't want to see our waterfront destroyed.
3: Ford doubled down, removing the city from the governance structure of Billy Bishop Airport and passing a law that expropriated not just the Billy Bishop lands, but nearby Little Norway Park and also nearly all of the Toronto Islands.
6: The Ford government punishing Toronto, taking away our assets without our consent.
3: But Ford couldn't displace the federal government or the many Toronto area MPs who were hearing from their constituents.
5: I'm so grateful to Prime Minister Carney and the Toronto MPs for listening to the tens of thousands of people who got engaged and made their voice heard.
3: The end result, the feds didn't budge, and the critics are ecstatic.
7: I think it's just wonderful. I mean, we just saved the downtown Toronto waterfront, you know, for everybody in Toronto and beyond.
3: The plan to expand the airport there now seems grounded.
1: Now, there are some questions remaining. What will happen to the expropriated land around Billy Bishop's airport and whether there is another site that could serve as a place where millions of passengers could land in Toronto. There may yet be, but that site will likely not fit into the Premier's waterfront plan. Reporting live, I'm John Woodward. Zoraida, back to you.
0: Thank you, John. Get ready to pay more for gas. A 3-cent jump at the pumps is expected overnight, and analysts predict the price could climb to as high as $1.90 a liter by this time next week. CTV's Sean Lethong has been speaking with drivers.
8: When filling the tank, the price is once again going up and up.
9: The gas prices are crazy.
8: At this Mississauga gas station, frustration can be measured.
10: On a scale of 1 to 10, 10 being horribly upset, 7.5.
9: I would go 10.
8: Over the last 18 months, the average price per liter for gasoline went from a low in the 120s back in early January to a spike in late February at the start of the U.S.-Iran war, topping 190 a liter. And with more attacks in the Middle East, the price is once again rising.
11: 3-cent increase overnight, going from 181.9 to 184.9. And if you need diesel, now's the time to buy it because it's up 8 cents a liter to 226.9.
8: Dan McTeague from Canadians for Affordable Energy says wars are a huge factor.
11: There's little doubt that the shortage in gasoline and diesel is very apparent.
8: As the price of gasoline is going up, along with jet fuel, comes more concerns over the cost of shipping and the price of groceries, contributing to larger inflation.
12: It's just this economic cycle we're stuck in where, you know, gas prices are the baseline. They just continue to feed economic sort of frailty across the entire ecosystem of our economy.
13: Where you're spending extra on gas, you got to make cuts in other areas. So if your kids are doing sports, if you're planning that vacation, these things are all affected.
14: I can remember very clearly pulling up here just after COVID started, and gas was 72 cents a liter.
8: From a low of 72 cents during pandemic lockdowns, the all-time high came in 2022 with prices topping $2 a liter. Now McTeague says the concern is that the current upward trend could see prices back in the $1.90 range in just over a week.
15: McTeague says if you can't fill up tonight, you may want to wait until Sunday because markets are indicating, in his opinion, there may be a drop on Sunday, but long term, the trend is going up. Sean Lethong, CTV News.
0: And we'll have- have more news in a moment. Here's a live look right now at the downtown skyline. Still pretty mild out there, 20 degrees under mainly clear skies. Lindsay Morrison has our first look at the forecast.
16: Well, Zoraida, we had a fantastic Friday, a beautiful kickoff to the final weekend in July. And now, overnight tonight, our temperature is going to be near normal after a couple of chilly ones. So 18 degrees for the low, as opposed to 12 and 13 degrees. Just a few clouds out there. And by 8 a.m. tomorrow, our temperature should be around 22 degrees. We're forecasting a daytime high of 28, and it is going to feel into the 30s pretty well everywhere. Mix of sun and cloud in the forecast, but we do have to talk about the chance of showers and in some cases the risk of thunderstorms. You can kind of see it here on our forecast radar. We'll take you through the weekend forecast and beyond coming up, but for now, Zoraida, back to you.
0: Thank you, Lindsay. A woman is dead and a man is in police custody after what investigators describe as a targeted shooting in Etobicoke this morning. Witnesses tell CTV News the woman was shot at point blank range. CTV's Janice Golding with the details.
17: Where are they? Go down.
18: You can hear the concern in the woman's voice as she and a child peer out of a second floor window and then realize emergency task force officers have their guns pointed at a home across the street.
17: Right in front of our house.
18: Oh,
17: okay, go to the back.
18: This was the scene around 7:20 this morning after a woman was shot at point blank range.
19: When I saw them, they're just talking. They're not talking. The girl was walking by. I mean, the guy chased her a little bit. He was really close by it, and I saw something with his hand.
18: This man, who didn't want to be identified, says he saw the suspect say something to the woman for a few seconds before he pulled out a gun.
19: Then he shot the girl, and he talked for her like 10, 15 seconds, and he saw the girl, and he just walked by, and he was running behind. And even I was chasing him for a while, and I thought it was not a good idea, because I was trying to capture him with my phone.
18: While they didn't see the shooting, many other residents in the Humberwood and Arborwood area say they heard the gunfire.
20: I heard the sound, like a shot sound. I thought it is a tire pop.
18: When they emerged from their homes to see what was going on,
20: we got terrified. We thought maybe it's some terrorist act or something like that, because they chase everyone who was on the street walking. Mm-hmm. They ask everyone to just get in the house and not to come out. So I was so scared.
21: Someone was just yelling outside and I heard the cops were yelling at him, and I just saw like there was a bunch of cop cars outside and there was a SWAT team outside. There was people with guns and I was actually really scared.
18: Police responded in full force, bringing out the canine unit, the ETF, and drones.
22: When these calls initially come across, we have concerns for the area and the safety. So we deploy as many resources as we can to try and contain that, to maximize the safety of the people involved in the area.
18: By early afternoon, police announced they had a suspect in custody, and there were no outstanding suspects. Still, neighbors say they're shaken.
20: We don't feel safe, yeah? Right now, someone knocked the door. We couldn't open. We saw on our camera, then and then we're going to open the door, yeah?
18: Police are calling the shooting a targeted attack. Janice Golding, CTV News.
0: Peel Regional Police have charged a second suspect in connection with the murder of a Mississauga delivery driver in 2023. 24-year-old Gurvinder Nath was working as a food delivery driver when he was attacked. His vehicle stolen. It happened at 2 a.m. on July 9th of 2023 near Britannia and Credit View Roads. Nath was taken to a local trauma center where he later died. 23-year-old Jazane Kerr was arrested in 2024 and charged with second-degree murder. Police say on July 16th, 26-year-old Devontae Thompson was taken into custody. He has now also been charged with second-degree murder in Nath's death. One person is fighting for their life in hospital after a collision in Mississauga. It happened at about 2:40 p.m. near Dundas and Cedar Glen Gate. Two vehicles collided, one of them striking a pole and flipping over. One person was airlifted to hospital with critical injuries, while a second person was taken to a local hospital by paramedics. The cause of the crash is under investigation. Coming up here on CTV News, what's new in movies? We chat with film critic Richard Krause after the break.
16: The weekend is here, and it's a pretty decent-looking one overall. If you're spending time in the city of Toronto or around the GTA, expect highs in the upper 20s, feeling into the 30s, though, and Sunday especially will be a muggy day. If you're headed out of town, maybe to parts of cottage country or beach communities, here's a look at your cottage country forecast. And maybe you're headed to a campground, just be aware that showers and thunderstorms are possible both afternoons. Stay with us. A look at the 7-day forecast is after the break. We'll be right back.

0: At the beginning of the Industrial Revolution, no one called it that. We had no idea what we'd eventually be able to do. We just had some machines that made sense to use at the time. Until one day, we looked back, and what was once impossible suddenly wasn't.
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4: Clear skies tonight and a mild 20 degrees this hour. We're going to stay pretty mild through the overnight. The weekend looking pretty good. Slight chance of some wet weather. Here's Lindsay with details.
5: 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And it is a warmer night tonight in just about every corner of southern Ontario, central parts of the province too. I know Bancroft, you're still looking at an overnight low of 10 degrees, which is below seasonal, but at least we should be out of the single digits in most areas. 18 for the low tonight in the city of Toronto. We're going to be about 10 degrees warmer than that for a daytime high into your Saturday afternoon. And yeah, it's going to be a little muggy too. So expected to feel like 33 at the height of the day. We're going to have a very light southerly wind. There is a bit of instability in the atmosphere, and that's where we see the chance of some very isolated showers for Saturday. Might be more of a cluster of storms into the day on Sunday, but we will show you that in just a moment. First, let's take a little journey across the province and show you expected highs tomorrow. 26 degrees in Kincardine, 28 for you in the Tillsonburg area, around the GTA. 28 degrees in Oakville as well as Vaughan. 27 for the high in Orangeville. Slightly elevated chance of a shower in the Orangeville area. Areas mainly north of the GTA. Similar situation for you in Haliburton. Might even get a thunderstorm tomorrow, whereas we have a slightly better chance of that happening in the GTA for Sunday. So here's what we're watching. We've got a front to our north, and that's once again bringing some wet weather to parts of northern Ontario. That's a good thing. But across southern Ontario, it's this threat of showers and storms bubbling up that we're going to be watching for. So here's the forecast radar. We're going to pause that around 3:30 p.m. so you can see not everyone is going to get a rain shower, but the possibility is there into the day on Sunday. A heads up, especially beginning early afternoon, but then continuing into the early evening and perhaps even mid-evening. We've got the threat of active weather. This one could bring some heavy downpours, maybe some thunder and lightning. And then Monday, it looks like we might need to keep the umbrella handy once again. Your 7-day forecast looks like this. Chance of showers for both Monday and Tuesday. Temperature-wise, we remain pretty consistent in the upper 20s to finish off the month of July. That's your look at the weather. Have a great weekend, everyone. Zoraida, back to you.
4: Thank you, Lindsay. The Blue Jays kicked off a series tonight against one of the hottest teams in baseball.
6: 0 for 24 Rutt with a double in the fifth, and he drills this one to the deepest part of the park. That ball is gone!
4: Kazuma Okamoto gave Toronto life against the Boston Red Sox, hitting a 3-run homer in the 7th inning to pull within 1. The Jays tied the game in the 8th, but the Red Sox pulled ahead and didn't look back. They won the game 6-4. The series continues tomorrow with first pitch going just after 4 p.m. And the bad news continues to pile up for the Jays, the team announcing that outfielder Addison Barger will have season-ending elbow surgery early next week. Barger played just 9 games this season due to various injuries. He sprained his ankle in early April and returned for just 1 game in May before suffering an elbow injury. Manager John Schneider has not confirmed

0: Politicians from all three levels of government and officials with Waterfront Toronto arrived in a water taxi to take part in the event.
1: Affordable housing, market housing, all for people to live, work, play, and enjoy. It's a whole new community that's about to really flourish in our city.
0: The western expansion includes waterfront walkways, small canals where people can canoe or kayak, and public green space. Residents we spoke to today say it's an amazing transformation of the Cherry Street area.
2: It makes me feel like I like Toronto again. I was feeling a little bit blue, and now it's just lifted my spirits, and it's really inspiring.
3: Oh, we love it. It's fantastic. There's so much new and accessible things to see.
0: The park expansion is part of a $1.4 billion tri-government investment. The Don River is now connected to Lake Ontario in this new community, which will eventually be home to thousands of new residents.
4: Let's not make a mistake by adding almost a kilometer of runway in this beautiful harbor.
0: Still, residents say the new park needs to be protected from any possible expansion of Billy Bishop Airport. More air traffic overhead, critics say, would be unwelcome.
5: And all of this would be undermined if we had planes landing every 2 or 3 minutes.
0: But provincial Tory MPP and Environment Minister Todd McCarthy says a park and an airport can coexist.
6: We can make fantastic communities like this possible out of what once was industrial land, brownfields. And yes, we can look at expanding Billy Bishop Airport to make sure there's more choice, more opportunity, more affordability in flying.
0: There will be several free family events at the park this weekend, including walking tours. John Musselman, CTV News.

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4: Well, it is Friday, and that means it's time for a look at what's new in theaters. Film critic Richard Krause joins us now to give us his thoughts on some new releases coming up this weekend. Hey, Richard, let's get right to it. The Outer Threat, this is a sci-fi drama about an astrophysicist who makes an extraterrestrial discovery.
5: Yeah, this is a cool little movie, but it is a smaller movie. So you have Constance Wu and Mark O'Brien playing married astrophysicists. They raise their family off the grid, and she is all about humanity and using science for the furtherance of humanity. And he's just a pure science and data guy. And when he makes a discovery that suggests that there is proof positive that life does exist in outer space, she urges him not to share the information simply because of the effect it will have on their family. But then soon blackouts start happening in their neighborhood and drones start appearing near their home. So they have to go on the run knowing that they are being followed by someone or something. They're trying to figure out who that is and figure in the implications of this discovery that he's made. And this is a movie that is more about

0: ideas than it is about big spectacular set pieces. This isn't Disclosure Day or a film like that. This very much is a family drama first, a science fiction movie secondly, and it works. And it works because of the good chemistry and nice performances from Constance Wu and Mark O'Brien. And there's a guy who has an extended cameo called William Fichtner. And if you know him, you'll look forward to it. If you don't know him, when you see him, you go, that guy. I love that guy because he's been in 1,000 movies and television shows. And he helps to elevate this as well. So I gave The Outer Threat, which is now playing in theaters, 3 out of 5 stars.
1: All right. Next, we have Her Private Hell, which is a mystery thriller about a serial killer who kills people in different time frames.
0: Yeah, this is a hard one to wrap your head around. This is Nicholas Winding Refn. He made, years ago, a movie called Drive that people liked very much with Ryan Gosling. He hasn't made a movie in almost a decade now. He's back with this surreal story of a film actress who's making a movie. Things start to go poorly on the movie set. Her father is the film's producer. There is a serial killer that only kills the daughters of sort of prominent people. Then there's another time frame, there's a soldier who's trying to find this serial killer. And the stories just simply do not fit together particularly well. It's an interesting, kind of beautiful, by times, looking movie, but it's really banal in the way that it tells its story. And in fact, when you can make out what story it's trying to tell. It's kind of like, it's dreamlike, and it's kind of like when someone says, I had a nightmare and I want to tell you all about it. Nobody wants that, and that's how I felt while I watched this movie. It's called Her Private Hell, and I gave it 1.5 stars out of 5.
1: Ooh, watching it was your private hell, I guess then, Richard. All right, so we've got this 3-part documentary, The Real Wolf of Wall Street. Now, and there were some pretty wild scenes in the movie, so do we find out in this documentary how realistic they were?
0: We do. And, okay. You know, Jordan Belfort is someone who is a known figure, mostly, I think, because of the Martin Scorsese film played by Leonardo DiCaprio. But here we get a sense of just how decadent those times were, the excesses of the 90s. And there's a lot of talking heads. There's a lot of people who were there that provide information. And it almost makes, and I say almost, makes the Wolf of Wall Street movie seem a little bit tame. So it's called The Real Wolf of Wall Street. And it's on Paramount Plus, and it's an interesting look at an interesting but kind of out of control guy.
1: Okay, we're out of time. But I just need to know, The Westies, which is a crime drama on Paramount, did you like it? Should we watch it?
0: I did like it. It's good. J.K. Simmons is in it, and he can do no wrong.
1: There we go. Richard, thank you so much. Have a great weekend. See you next week.
0: Thank you. See you.

0: Lotto Max now has more chances to win?
1: Oh, yeah. Like up to 90 new prizes of $100,000 on every draw.
0: Yeah, right. And aliens exist.
2: Believe it.
3: New Old Spice Cosmic Quest 24/7 freshness makes me want to be Mario. 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Now I smell super.
4: 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A message from the RCMP, the Canadian Association of Chiefs of Police, and Arrive Alive, Drive Sober.
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9: At 110 years old, Maria Rosa is Canada's oldest living person. She's lived through 17 prime ministers, two world wars, and three bouts of COVID-19 during the pandemic. As her family gathered to celebrate her, they shared their thoughts on what keeps Maria going. This is Assignment Canada with Omar Sachedina.
10: There's a quiet acceptance at this retirement home that those who move in here might not end up staying very long. Marie Rosa knows that better than anyone. That's why the woman who believes every moment matters has mustered all her energy to take part in the celebration of a lifetime.
11: It's so good to be here.
12: You're 71. Your mom is 110. Do you realize how special this is?
13: Oh, I do, because I have so many friends who we've gone through the passings of all their parents.
10: Marie was born on September 17, 1915, during the First World War, serving as a seamstress and forewoman during the Second World War.
12: She's tough.
13: Oh, very tough.
10: She lived through the Great Depression, which taught her a valuable lesson.
13: Not wasting a thing, like you scrape the butter off the paper, you know, just unwrap it and throw it away.
10: What kept her going over the years was the freedom she got from hitting the road.
13: We would drop my dad off at work at the post office. He was an inside worker. And then we'd take the car for the day and visit an aunt or a sister or something. You enjoyed driving when you could, right? Yeah?
14: Car riding.
13: Yeah, driving, yes. Yes, car driving, yes.
14: Yes.
10: Fashion, another source of joy.
13: She wouldn't buy many clothes.
14: That's
13: but
14: right.
13: What she bought.
14: Yeah.
13: She loved to dress up.
15: Yeah, you look so beautiful, ma.
10: Wanting to look great hasn't changed over time.
15: Perfect.
10: Which brings us back to the party, the celebration, to honor her as Canada's oldest living person. A moment even marked by the passing of a crown created by the family of the man who last carried that title. Bert Sisler died in April. His son says his father shared Marie's commitment to making things count.
16: They're the ones that straighten nails and use them again. You didn't waste anything.
10: When someone you love has lived this long, watching them slowly slip away is harder.
13: I'm losing her, you know, a bit at a time, and it that hurts.
12: Have you told her everything you want to say?
13: I think so. I think I have done that.
12: She's nodding her head.
13: Yeah.
10: But even as the body weakens, the power of how they've changed lives gets stronger.
17: Being able to learn and just understand the value of family and love and cherish that, I think, is incredible.
10: Values that now bind four generations.
13: She always tells people if she's talking that day that you've got to love everybody.
10: The kind of love that will clearly endure.
13: Right? You love everybody, and they love you, yes?
10: Omar Sechny, yeah. SCTV News, Toronto.
9: And that is our report for this evening. 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For Lindsay Morrison and all of us here at CTV News, have a good night. I'm Zoraida Allman. Andrea and Raheem have your next newscast tomorrow at 6. Good night.

0: Good evening. After months of debate, plans to expand Toronto's Billy Bishop Airport have been struck down by the federal government. Transport Minister Stephen McKinnon issuing a statement tonight announcing the decision, saying safety enhancements remain the top priority. CTV's John Woodward is following the story tonight and joins us now live with the details. John.
1: Zoraida, it was only 4 months ago that Premier Doug Ford turned to expanding the Billy Bishop Airport as an economic driver and a key piece of a plan to reshape Toronto's waterfront. Despite some moves to sideline the City of Toronto opposition, it was actually the federal government that got in his way.
2: It's an airport for the people of Canada and Ontario.
1: The plan, ambitious, take Toronto's waterfront airport and scale it up dramatically, welcoming more passengers directly to Toronto's core and within reach of the redesigned waterfront vision of Ontario Premier Doug Ford that includes a revamped Ontario Place. Ford was determined to get it done.
2: I go back to this is going to be an economic driver. It'll create thousands of jobs. We will be taking over the airport.
1: But it turned out not to be so simple. Opposition mounted. Concerns about the noise the jets would bring, the impact on the Toronto harbor. City of Toronto councillors wanted no part of it.
3: A lot of people enjoy Billy Bishop Airport, but they didn't want to see our waterfront destroyed.
1: Ford doubled down, removing the city from the governance structure of Billy Bishop Airport and passing a law that expropriated not just the Billy Bishop lands, but nearby Little Norway Park and also nearly all of the Toronto Islands.
4: The Ford government punishing Toronto, taking away our assets without our consent.
1: But Ford couldn't displace the federal government or the many Toronto area MPs who were hearing from their constituents.
3: I'm so grateful to Prime Minister Carney and the Toronto MPs for listening to the tens of thousands of people who got engaged and made their voice heard.
1: The end result, the feds didn't budge, and the critics are ecstatic.
5: I think it's just wonderful. I mean, we just saved the downtown Toronto waterfront, you know, for everybody in Toronto and beyond.
1: The plan to expand the airport there now seems grounded.
6: Now, there are some questions remaining. What will happen to the expropriated land around Billy Bishop's airport and whether there is another site that could serve as a place where millions of passengers could land in Toronto. There may yet be, but that site will likely not fit into the Premier's waterfront plan. Reporting live, I'm John Woodward. Zoraida, back to you.
0: Thank you, John. Get ready to pay more for gas. A 3-cent jump at the pumps is expected overnight, and analysts predict the price could climb to as high as $1.90 a liter by this time next week. CTV Sean Lethong has been speaking with drivers.
7: When filling the tank, the price is once again going up and up.
8: The gas prices are crazy.
7: At this Mississauga gas station, frustration can be measured.
9: On a scale of 1 to 10, 10 being horribly upset, 7.5.
8: I would go 10.
7: Over the last 18 months, the average price per liter for gasoline went from a low in the 120s back in early January to a spike in late February at the start of the U.S.-Iran war, topping 190 a liter. And with more attacks in the Middle East, the price is once again rising.
10: 3-cent increase overnight, going from 181.9 to 184.9. And if you need diesel, now's the time to buy it because it's up 8 cents a liter to 226.9.
7: Dan McTeague from Canadians for Affordable Energy says wars are a huge factor.
10: There's little doubt that the shortage in gasoline and diesel is very apparent.
7: As the price of gasoline is going up, along with jet fuel, comes more concerns over the cost of shipping and the price of groceries, contributing to larger inflation.
11: It's just this economic cycle we're stuck in where, you know, gas prices are the baseline, just continue to feed economic sort of frailty across the entire ecosystem of our economy.
12: Where you're spending extra on gas, you got to make cuts in other areas. So if your kids are doing sports, if you're planning that vacation, these things are all affected.
13: I can remember very clearly pulling up here just after COVID started, and gas was 72 cents a liter.
7: From a low of 72 cents during pandemic lockdowns, the all-time high came in 2022 with prices topping $2 a liter. Now McTeague says the concern is that the current upward trend could see prices back in the $1.90 range in just over a week.
14: McTeague says if you can't fill up tonight, you may want to wait until Sunday because markets are indicating, in his opinion, there may be a drop on Sunday, but long term, the trend is going up. Sean Lethong, CTV News.
0: And we'll have have more news in a moment. Here's a live look right now at the downtown skyline. Still pretty mild out there, 20 degrees under mainly clear skies. Lindsay Morrison has our first look at the forecast.
15: Well, Zoraida, we had a fantastic Friday, a beautiful kickoff to the final weekend in July. And now, overnight tonight, our temperature is going to be near normal after a couple of chilly ones. So 18 degrees for the low, as opposed to 12 and 13 degrees. Just a few clouds out there. And by 8 a.m. tomorrow, our temperature should be around 22 degrees. We're forecasting a daytime high of 28, and it is going to feel into the 30s pretty well everywhere. Mix of sun and cloud in the forecast, but we do have to talk about the chance of showers and in some cases the risk of thunderstorms. You can kind of see it here on our forecast radar. We'll take you through the weekend forecast and beyond coming up, but for now, Zoraida, back to you.
0: Thank you, Lindsay. A woman is dead and a man is in police custody after what investigators describe as a targeted shooting in Etobicoke this morning. Witnesses tell CTV News the woman was shot at point-blank range. CTV's Janice Golding with the details.
16: Where are they? Go down.
17: You can hear the concern in the woman's voice as she and a child peer out of a second floor window and then realize emergency task force officers have their guns pointed at a home across the street.
16: Right in front of our house.
17: Oh,
16: Okay, go to the back.
17: This was the scene around 7:20 this morning after a woman was shot at point blank range.
18: When I saw them, they're just talking. They're not talking. The girl was walking by. The guy chased her a little bit. He was really close by it, and I saw something with his hand.
17: This man, who didn't want to be identified, says he saw the suspect say something to the woman for a few seconds before he pulled out a gun.
18: Then he shot the girl, and he talked for like 10, 15 seconds, and he saw the girl, and he just walked by, and he was running behind. And even I was chasing him for a while, and I thought it was not a good idea, because I was trying to catch him with my phone.
17: While they didn't see the shooting, many other residents in the Humberwood and Arborwood area say they heard the gunfire.
19: I heard the sound, like a shot sound. I thought it is a tire pop.
17: When they emerged from their homes to see what was going on,
19: we got terrified. We thought maybe some terrorist act or something like that, because they chase everyone who was on the street walking. Mm-hmm. They ask everyone to just get in the house and not to come out. So I was so scared.
20: Someone was just yelling outside and I heard the cops were yelling at him, and I just saw like there was a bunch of cop cars outside and there was a SWAT team outside. There was people with guns and I was actually really scared.
17: Police responded in full force, bringing out the canine unit, the ETF, and drones.
21: When these calls initially come across, we have concerns for the area and the safety. So we deploy as many resources as we can to try and contain that, to maximize the safety of the people involved in the area.
17: By early afternoon, police announced they had a suspect in custody, and there were no outstanding suspects. Still, neighbors say they're shaken.
19: We don't feel safe, yeah? Right now, someone knocked the door. We could open. We saw on our camera, then and then we're going to open the door, yeah?
17: Police are calling the shooting a targeted attack. Janice Golding, CTV News.
0: Peel Regional Police have charged a second suspect in connection with the murder of a Mississauga delivery driver in 2023. 24-year-old Gurvinder Nath was working as a food delivery driver when he was attacked. His vehicle stolen. It happened at 2 a.m. on July 9th of 2023 near Britannia and Creditview Roads. Nath was taken to a local trauma center where he later died. 23-year-old Jazane Kerr was arrested in 2024 and charged with second-degree murder. Police say on July 16th, 26-year-old Devontae Thompson was taken into custody. He has now also been charged with second-degree murder in Nath's death. One person is fighting for their life in hospital after a collision in Mississauga. It happened at about 2:40 p.m. near Dundas and Cedar Glen Gate. Two vehicles collided, one of them striking a pole and flipping over. One person was airlifted to hospital with critical injuries, while a second person was taken to a local hospital by paramedics. The cause of the crash is under investigation. Coming up here on CTV News, what's new in movies? We chat with film critic Richard Krause after the break.
15: The weekend is here, and it's a pretty decent-looking one overall. If you're spending time in the city of Toronto or around the GTA, expect highs in the upper 20s, feeling into the 30s, though, and Sunday especially will be a muggy day. If you're headed out of town, maybe to parts of cottage country or beach communities, here's a look at your cottage country forecast. And maybe you're headed to a campground, just be aware that showers and thunderstorms are possible both afternoons. Stay with us. A look at the 7-day forecast is after the break. We'll be right back.

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9: Clear skies tonight and a mild 20 degrees this hour. We're going to stay pretty mild through the overnight. The weekend looking pretty good. Slight chance of some wet weather. Here's Lindsay with details.
10: 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And it is a warmer night tonight in just about every corner of southern Ontario, central parts of the province too. I know Bancroft, you're still looking at an overnight low of 10 degrees, which is below seasonal, but at least we should be out of the single digits in most areas. 18 for the low tonight in the city of Toronto. We're going to be about 10 degrees warmer than that for a daytime high into your Saturday afternoon. And yeah, it's going to be a little muggy too. So expected to feel like 33 at the height of the day. We're going to have a very light southerly wind. There is a bit of instability in the atmosphere, and that's where we see the chance of some very isolated showers for Saturday. Might be more of a cluster of storms into the day on Sunday, but we will show you that in just a moment. First, let's take a little journey across the province and show you expected highs tomorrow. 26 degrees in Kincardine, 28 for you in the Tillsonburg area, around the GTA. 28 degrees in Oakville as well as Vaughan. 27 for the high in Orangeville. Slightly elevated chance of a shower in the Orangeville area. Areas mainly north of the GTA. Similar situation for you in Haliburton. Might even get a thunderstorm tomorrow, whereas we have a slightly better chance of that happening in the GTA for Sunday. So here's what we're watching. We've got a front to our north, and that's once again bringing some wet weather to parts of northern Ontario. That's a good thing. But across southern Ontario, it's this threat of showers and storms bubbling up that we're going to be watching for. So here's the forecast radar. We're going to pause that around 3:30 p.m. so you can see. Not everyone is going to get a rain shower, but the possibility is there into the day on Sunday. A heads up, especially beginning early afternoon, but then continuing into the early evening and perhaps even mid-evening. We've got the threat of active weather. This one could bring some heavy downpours, maybe some thunder and lightning. And then Monday, it looks like we might need to keep the umbrella handy once again. Your seven-day forecast looks like this. Chance of showers for both Monday and Tuesday. Temperature-wise, we remain pretty consistent in the upper 20s to finish off the month of July. That's your look at the weather. Have a great weekend, everyone. Zoraida, back to you.
9: Thank you, Lindsay. The Blue Jays kicked off a series tonight against one of the hottest teams in baseball.
11: 0 for 24 Rutz with a double in the fifth, and he drills this one to the deepest part of the park. That ball.
9: Kazuma Okamoto gave Toronto life against the Boston Red Sox, hitting a three-run homer in the seventh inning to pull within one. The Jays tied the game in the eighth, but the Red Sox pulled ahead and didn't look back. They won the game 6-4. The series continues tomorrow with first pitch going just after 4 p.m. And the bad news continues to pile up for the Jays. The team announcing that outfielder Addison Barger will have season-ending elbow surgery early next week. Barger played just 9 games this season due to various injuries. He sprained his ankle in early April and returned for just 1 game in May before suffering an elbow injury. Manager John Schneider has not confirmed whether or not Barger will undergo Tommy John surgery, which could force the power hitter out for 9 months. Waterfront Toronto is celebrating the expansion of a popular park. It includes a new launch point as well as an event space. CTV's John Musselman with the details.
5: It's called Bedasige Park, which means sunlight shining towards us. And the western section of this park on the former industrial Portlands officially opened today.
12: 5,000 trees went into the ground, as the minister said. 77,000 shrubs. 2 million plants. 2 million plants. And slowly the river came back to life.
5: Politicians from all 3 levels of government and officials with Waterfront Toronto arrived in a water taxi to take part in the event.
13: Affordable housing, market housing, all for people to live, work, play, and enjoy. It's a whole new community that's about to really flourish in our city.
5: The western expansion includes waterfront walkways, small canals where people can canoe or kayak, and public green space. Residents we spoke to today say it's an amazing transformation of the Cherry Street area.
14: It makes me feel like I like Toronto again. I was feeling a little bit blue, and now it's just lifted my spirits, and it's really inspiring.
15: Oh, we love it. It's fantastic. There's so much new and accessible things to see.
5: The park expansion is part of a $1.4 billion tri-government investment. The Don River is now connected to Lake Ontario in this new community, which will eventually be home to thousands of new residents.
16: Let's not make a mistake by adding almost a kilometer of runway in this beautiful harbor.
5: Still, residents say the new park needs to be protected from any possible expansion of Billy Bishop Airport. More air traffic overhead, critics say, would be unwelcome.
17: And all of this would be undermined if we had planes landing every 2 or 3 minutes.
5: But provincial Tory MPP and Environment Minister Todd McCarthy says a park and an airport can coexist.
18: We can make fantastic communities like this possible out of what once was industrial land, brownfields. And yes, we can look at expanding Billy Bishop Airport to make sure there's more choice, more opportunity, more affordability in flying.
5: There will be several free family events at the park this weekend, including walking tours. John Musselman, CTV News.

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11: Well, it is Friday, and that means it's time for a look at what's new in theaters. Film critic Richard Krause joins us now to give us his thoughts on some new releases coming up this weekend. Hey, Richard, let's get right to it. The Outer Threat, this is a sci-fi drama about an astrophysicist who makes an extraterrestrial discovery.
12: Yeah, this is a cool little movie, but it is a smaller movie. So you have Constance Wu and Mark O'Brien playing married astrophysicists. They raise their family off the grid, and she is all about humanity and using science for the furtherance of humanity. And he's just a pure science and data guy. And when he makes a discovery that suggests that there is proof positive that life does exist in outer space, she urges him not to share the information simply because of the effect it will have on their family. But then soon blackouts start happening in their neighborhood and drones start appearing near their home. So they have to go on the run knowing that they are being followed by someone or something. They're trying to figure out who that is and figure in the implications of this discovery that he's made. And this is a movie that is more about ideas than it is about big spectacular set pieces. This isn't Disclosure Day or a film like that. This very much is a family drama first, a science fiction movie secondly, and it works. And it works because of the good chemistry and nice performances from Constance Wu and Mark O'Brien. And there's a guy who has an extended cameo called William Fichtner. And if you know him, you'll look forward to it. If you don't know him, when you see him, you go, that guy. I love that guy because he's been in 1,000 movies and television shows. And he helps to elevate this as well. So I gave The Outer Threat, which is now playing in theaters, 3 out of 5 stars.
11: All right. Next, we have Her Private Hell, which is a mystery thriller about a serial killer who kills people in different time frames.
12: Yeah, this is a hard one to wrap your head around. This is Nicholas Winding Refn. He made years ago a movie called Drive that people liked very much with Ryan Gosling. He hasn't made a movie in almost a decade now. He's back with this surreal story of a film actress who's making a movie. Things start to go poorly on the movie set. Her father is the film's producer. There is a serial killer that only kills the daughters of sort of prominent people. Then there's another time frame, there's a soldier who's trying to find this serial killer. And the stories just simply do not fit together particularly well. It's an interesting, kind of beautiful, by times looking movie, but it's really banal in the way that it tells its story. And in fact, when you can make out what story it's trying to tell, It's kind of like, it's dreamlike, and it's kind of like when someone says, I had a nightmare and I want to tell you all about it. Nobody wants that, and that's how I felt while I watched this movie. It's called Her Private Hell, and I gave it 1.5 stars out of 5.
11: Ooh, watching it was your private hell, I guess then, Richard. All right, so we've got this 3-part documentary, The Real Wolf of Wall Street. Now, and there were some pretty wild scenes in the movie, so do we find out in this documentary how realistic they were?
12: We do. And, okay. You know, Jordan Belfort is someone who is a known figure, mostly, I think, because of the Martin Scorsese film played by Leonardo DiCaprio. But here we get a sense of just how decadent those times were, the excesses of the 90s. And there's a lot of talking heads. There's a lot of people who were there that provide information. And it almost makes, and I was saying almost, makes the Wolf of Wall Street movie seem a little bit tame. So it's called The Real Wolf of Wall Street. And it's on Paramount Plus, and it's an interesting look at an interesting but kind of out of control guy.
11: Okay, we're out of time, but I just need to know, The Westies, which is a crime drama on Paramount, did you like it? Should we watch it?
12: I did like it. It's good. J.K. Simmons is in it, and he can do no wrong.
11: There we go. Richard, thank you so much. Have a great weekend. See you next week.
12: Thank you. See you.

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7: At 110 years old, Maria Rosa is Canada's oldest living person. She's lived through 17 prime ministers, 2 world wars, and 3 bouts of COVID-19 during the pandemic. As her family gathered to celebrate her, they shared their thoughts on what keeps Maria going. This is Assignment Canada with Omar Sachedina.
8: There's a quiet acceptance at this retirement home that those who move in here might not end up staying very long. Marie Rosa knows that better than anyone. That's why the woman who believes every moment matters has mustered all her energy to take part in the celebration of a lifetime.
9: It's so good to be here.
10: You're 71. Your mom is 110. Do you realize how special this is?
11: Oh, I do, because I have so many friends who we've gone through the passings of all their parents.
8: Marie was born on September 17, 1915, during the First World War, serving as a seamstress and forewoman during the Second World War.
10: She's tough.
11: Oh, very tough.
8: She lived through the Great Depression, which taught her a valuable lesson.
11: Not wasting a thing, like you scrape the butter off the paper, you know, just unwrap it and throw it away.
8: What kept her going over the years was the freedom she got from hitting the road.
11: We would drop my dad off at work at the post office. He was an inside worker. And then we'd take the car for the day and visit an aunt or a sister or something. You enjoyed driving when you could, right? Yeah?
12: Car riding.
11: Yeah, driving, yes. Yes, car driving, yes.
12: Yes.
8: Fashion, another source of joy.
11: She wouldn't buy many clothes.
12: That's
11: but
12: right.
11: What she bought.
12: Yeah.
11: She loved to dress up.
13: Yeah, you look so beautiful, ma.
8: Wanting to look great hasn't changed over time.
13: Perfect.
8: Which brings us back to the party, the celebration, to honor her as Canada's oldest living person. A moment even marked by the passing of a crown created by the family of the man who last carried that title. Bert Sisler died in April. His son says his father shared Marie's commitment to making things count.
14: They're the ones that straighten nails and use them again. You didn't waste anything.
8: When someone you love has lived this long, watching them slowly slip away is harder.
11: I'm losing her, you know, a bit at a time, and it that hurts.
10: Have you told her everything you want to say?
11: I think so. I think I have done that.
10: Maybe she's nodding her head.
11: Yeah.
8: But even as the body weakens, the power of how they've changed lives gets stronger.
15: Being able to learn and just understand the value of family and love and cherish that, I think, is incredible.
8: Values that now bind 4 generations.
11: She always tells people, if she's talking that day, that you got to love everybody.
8: The kind of love that will clearly endure.
11: Right? You love everybody, and they love you, yes?
8: Omar Sacchini, SCTV News, Toronto.
7: 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For Lindsay Morrison and all of us here at CTV News, have a good night. I'm Zoraida Allman. Andrea and Raheem have your next newscast tomorrow at 6. Good night.

0: Good evening. After months of debate, plans to expand Toronto's Billy Bishop Airport have been struck down by the federal government. Transport Minister Stephen McKinnon issuing a statement tonight announcing the decision, saying safety enhancements remain the top priority. CTV's John Woodward is following the story tonight and joins us now live with the details. John.
1: Zoraida, it was only 4 months ago that Premier Doug Ford turned to expanding the Billy Bishop Airport as an economic driver and a key piece of a plan to reshape Toronto's waterfront. Despite some moves to sideline the City of Toronto opposition, it was actually the federal government that got in his way.
2: It's an airport for the people of Canada and Ontario.
1: The plan, ambitious. Take Toronto's waterfront airport and scale it up dramatically, welcoming more passengers directly to Toronto's core and within reach of the redesigned waterfront vision of Ontario Premier Doug Ford that includes a revamped Ontario Place. Ford was determined to get it done.
2: I go back to this is going to be an economic driver. It'll create thousands of jobs. We will be taking over the airport.
1: But it turned out not to be so simple. Opposition mounted. Concerns about the noise the jets would bring, the impact on the Toronto harbor. City of Toronto councillors wanted no part of it.
3: A lot of people enjoy Billy Bishop Airport, but they didn't want to see our waterfront destroyed.
1: Ford doubled down, removing the city from the governance structure of Billy Bishop Airport and passing a law that expropriated not just the Billy Bishop lands, but nearby Little Norway Park and also nearly all of the Toronto Islands.
4: The Ford government punishing Toronto, taking away our assets without our consent.
1: But Ford couldn't displace the federal government or the many Toronto area MPs who were hearing from their constituents.
3: I'm so grateful to Prime Minister Carney and the Toronto MPs for listening to the tens of thousands of people who got engaged and made their voice heard.
1: The end result, the feds didn't budge, and the critics are ecstatic.
5: I think it's just wonderful. I mean, we just saved the downtown Toronto waterfront, you know, for everybody in Toronto and beyond.
1: The plan to expand the airport there now seems grounded. Now, there are some questions remaining. What will happen to the expropriated land around Billy Bishop's airport and whether there is another site that could serve as a place where millions of passengers could land in Toronto. There may yet be, but that site will likely not fit into the Premier's waterfront plan. Reporting live, I'm John Woodward. Zoraida, back to you.
0: Thank you, John. Get ready to pay more for gas. A 3-cent jump at the pumps is expected overnight, and analysts predict the price could climb to as high as $1.90 a liter by this time next week. CTV's Sean Lethong has been speaking with drivers.
6: When filling the tank, the price is once again going up and up.
7: The gas prices are crazy.
6: At this Mississauga gas station, frustration can be measured.
8: On a scale of 1 to 10, 10 be horribly upset. Seven and a half.
7: I would go 10.
6: Over the last 18 months, the average price per liter for gasoline went from a low in the 120s back in early January to a spike in late February at the start of the U.S.-Iran war, topping 190 a liter. And with more attacks in the Middle East, the price is once again rising.
9: 3-cent increase overnight, going from 181.9 to 184.9. And if you need diesel, now's the time to buy it because it's up 8 cents a liter to 226.9.
6: Dan McTeague from Canadians for Affordable Energy says wars are a huge factor.
9: There's little doubt that the shortage in gasoline and diesel is very apparent.
6: As the price of gasoline is going up, along with jet fuel, comes more concerns over the cost of shipping and the price of groceries, contributing to larger inflation.
10: It's just this economic cycle we're stuck in where, you know, gas prices are the baseline, just continue to feed economic sort of frailty across the entire ecosystem of our economy.
11: Where you're spending extra on gas, you got to make cuts in other areas. So if your kids are doing sports, if you're planning that vacation, these things are all affected.
12: I can remember very clearly pulling up here just after COVID started, and gas was 72 cents a liter.
6: From a low of 72 cents during pandemic lockdowns, the all-time high came in 2022, with prices topping $2 a liter. Now McTeague says the concern is that the current upward trend could see prices back in the $1.90 range in just over a week.
13: McTeague says if you can't fill up tonight, you may want to wait until Sunday because markets are indicating, in his opinion, there may be a drop on Sunday, but long term, the trend is going up. Sean Lethong, CTV News.
0: And 10. We'll have more news in a moment. Here's a live look right now at the downtown skyline. Still pretty mild out there, 20 degrees under mainly clear skies. Lindsay Morrison has our first look at the forecast.
14: Well, Zoraida, we had a fantastic Friday, a beautiful kickoff to the final weekend in July. And now overnight tonight, our temperature is going to be near normal after a couple of chilly ones. So 18 degrees for the low, as opposed to 12 and 13 degrees. Just a few clouds out there. And by 8 a.m. tomorrow, our temperature should be around 22 degrees. We're forecasting a daytime high of 28, and it is going to feel into the 30s pretty well everywhere. Mix of sun and cloud in the forecast, but we do have to talk about the chance of showers and in some cases the risk of thunderstorms. You can kind of see it here on our forecast radar. We'll take you through the weekend forecast and beyond coming up, but for now, Zoraida, back to you.
0: Thank you, Lindsay. A woman is dead and a man is in police custody after what investigators describe as a targeted shooting in Etobicoke this morning. Witnesses tell CTV News the woman was shot at point-blank range. CTV's Janice Golding with the details.
15: Where are they? Go down.
16: You can hear the concern in the woman's voice as she and a child peer out of a second floor window and then realize emergency task force officers have their guns pointed at a home across the street.
15: Right in front of our house.
16: Oh,
15: Okay, go to the back.
16: This was the scene around 7:20 this morning after a woman was shot at point blank range.
17: When I saw them, they're just talking. They're not talking. The girl was walking by. The guy chased her a little bit. He was really close by it, and I saw something with his hand.
16: This man, who didn't want to be identified, says he saw the suspect say something to the woman for a few seconds before he pulled out a gun.
17: Then he shot the girl, and he talked for like 10, 15 seconds, and he saw the girl, and he just walked by, and he was running behind. And even I was chasing him for a while, and I thought it was not a good idea, because I was trying to catch him with my phone.
16: While they didn't see the shooting, many other residents in the Humberwood and Arborwood area say they heard the gunfire.
18: I heard the sound, like a shot sound. I thought it is a tire pop.
16: When they emerged from their homes to see what was going on,
18: we got terrified. We thought maybe some terrorist act or something like that, because they chase everyone who was on the street walking. Mm-hmm. They ask everyone to just get in the house and not to come out. So I was so scared.
19: Someone was just yelling outside and I heard the cops were yelling at him, and I just saw like there was a bunch of cop cars outside and there was a SWAT team outside. There was people with guns and I was actually really scared.
16: Police responded in full force, bringing out the K-9 unit, the ETF, and drones.
20: When these calls initially come across, we have concerns for the area and the safety. So we deploy as many resources as we can to try and contain that, to maximize the safety of the people involved in the area.
16: By early afternoon, police announced they had a suspect in custody, and there were no outstanding suspects. Still, neighbors say they're shaken.
18: We don't feel safe, yeah? Right now, someone knocked the door. We could open. We saw on our camera, then and then we're going to open the door, yeah?
16: Police are calling the shooting a targeted attack. Janice Golding, CTV News.
0: Peel Regional Police have charged a second suspect in connection with the murder of a Mississauga delivery driver in 2023. 24-year-old Gurvinder Nath was working as a food delivery driver when he was attacked. His vehicle stolen. It happened at 2 a.m. on July 9th of 2023 near Britannia and Creditview Roads. Nath was taken to a local trauma center where he later died. 23-year-old Jazane Kerr was arrested in 2024 and charged with second-degree murder. Police say on July 16th, 26-year-old Devontae Thompson was taken into custody. He has now also been charged with second-degree murder in Nath's death. One person is fighting for their life in hospital after a collision in Mississauga. It happened at about 2:40 p.m. near Dundas and Cedar Glen Gate. Two vehicles collided, one of them striking a pole and flipping over. One person was airlifted to hospital with critical injuries, while a second person was taken to a local hospital by paramedics. The cause of the crash is under investigation. Coming up here on CTV News, what's new in movies? We chat with film critic Richard Krause after the break.
14: The weekend is here, and it's a pretty decent-looking one overall. If you're spending time in the city of Toronto or around the GTA, expect highs in the upper 20s, feeling into the 30s, though, and Sunday especially will be a muggy day. If you're headed out of town, maybe to parts of cottage country or beach communities, here's a look at your cottage country forecast. And maybe you're headed to a campground, just be aware that showers and thunderstorms are possible both afternoons. Stay with us. A look at the 7-day forecast is after the break. We'll be right back.

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1: Clear skies tonight and a mild 20 degrees this hour. We're going to stay pretty mild through the overnight. The weekend looking pretty good. Slight chance of some wet weather. Here's Lindsay with details.
2: Zoraida, we begin this weekend weather forecast by letting you know that weather is brought to you by the Presler Law Firm. 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And it is a warmer night tonight in just about every corner of southern Ontario, central parts of the province too. I know Bancroft, you're still looking at an overnight low of 10 degrees, which is below seasonal, but at least we should be out of the single digits in most areas. 18 for the low tonight in the city of Toronto. We're going to be about 10 degrees warmer than that for a daytime high into your Saturday afternoon. And yeah, it's going to be a little muggy too. So expected to feel like 33 at the height of the day. We're going to have a very light southerly wind. There is a bit of instability in the atmosphere, and that's where we see the chance of some very isolated showers for Saturday. Might be more of a cluster of storms into the day on Sunday, but we will show you that in just a moment. First, let's take a little journey across the province and show you expected highs tomorrow. 26 degrees in Kincardine, 28 for you in the Tillsonburg area, around the GTA. 28 degrees in Oakville as well as Vaughan. 27 for the high in Orangeville. Slightly elevated chance of a shower in the Orangeville area. Areas mainly north of the GTA. Similar situation for you in Haliburton. Might even get a thunderstorm tomorrow, whereas we have a slightly better chance of that happening in the GTA for Sunday. So here's what we're watching. We've got a front to our north, and that's once again bringing some wet weather to parts of northern Ontario. That's a good thing. But across southern Ontario, it's this threat of showers and storms bubbling up that we're going to be watching for. So here's the forecast radar. We're going to pause that around 3:30 p.m. so you can see not everyone is going to get a rain shower, but the possibility is there into the day on Sunday. A heads up, especially beginning early afternoon, but then continuing into the early evening and perhaps even mid-evening. We've got the threat of active weather. This one could bring some heavy downpours, maybe some thunder and lightning. And then Monday, it looks like we might need to keep the umbrella handy once again. Your 7-day forecast looks like this. Chance of showers for both Monday and Tuesday. Temperature-wise, we remain pretty consistent in the upper 20s to finish off the month of July. That's your look at the weather. Have a great weekend, everyone. Zoraida, back to you.
1: Thank you, Lindsay. The Blue Jays kicked off a series tonight against one of the hottest teams in baseball.
3: 0 for 24 rut with a double in the fifth, and he drills this one to the deepest part of the park. That ball.
1: Kazuma Okamoto gave Toronto life against the Boston Red Sox, hitting a three-run homer in the seventh inning to pull within one. The Jays tied the game in the eighth, but the Red Sox pulled ahead and didn't look back. They won the game 6-4. The series continues tomorrow with first pitch going just after 4 p.m. And the bad news continues to pile up for the Jays. The team announcing that outfielder Addison Barger will have season-ending elbow surgery early next week. Barger played just 9 games this season due to various injuries. He sprained his ankle in early April and returned for just 1 game in May before suffering an elbow injury. Manager John Schneider has not confirmed whether or not Barger will undergo Tommy John surgery, which could force the power hitter out for 9 months. Waterfront Toronto is celebrating the expansion of a popular park. It includes a new launch point as well as an event space. CTV's John Musselman with the details.
4: It's called Bedasige Park, which means sunlight shining towards us. And the western section of this park on the former industrial portlands officially opened today.
5: 5,000 trees went into the ground, as the minister said. 77,000 shrubs. 2 million plants. 2 million plants. And slowly the river came back to life.
4: Politicians from all three levels of government and officials with Waterfront Toronto arrived in a water taxi to take part in the event.
6: Affordable housing, market housing, all for people to live, work, play, and enjoy. It's a whole new community that's about to really flourish in our city.
4: The western expansion includes waterfront walkways, small canals where people can canoe or kayak, and public green space. Residents we spoke to today say it's an amazing transformation of the Cherry Street area.
7: It makes me feel like I like Toronto again. I was feeling a little bit blue, and now it's just lifted my spirits, and it's really inspiring.
2: Oh, we love it. It's fantastic. There's so much new and accessible things to see.
4: The park expansion is part of a $1.4 billion tri-government investment. The Don River is now connected to Lake Ontario in this new community, which will eventually be home to thousands of new residents.
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7: Well, it is Friday, and that means it's time for a look at what's new in theaters. Film critic Richard Krause joins us now to give us his thoughts on some new releases coming up this weekend. Hey, Richard, let's get right to it. The Outer Threat, this is a sci-fi drama about an astrophysicist who makes an extraterrestrial discovery.
8: Yeah, this is a cool little movie, but it is a smaller movie. So you have Constance Wu and Mark O'Brien playing married astrophysicists. They raise their family off the grid, and she is all about humanity and using science for the furtherance of humanity. And he's just a pure science and data guy. And when he makes a discovery that suggests that there is proof positive that life does exist in outer space, she urges him not to share the information simply because of the effect it will have on their family. But then soon blackouts start happening in their neighborhood and drones start appearing near their home. So they have to go on the run knowing that they are being followed by someone or something. They're trying to figure out who that is and figure in the implications of this discovery that he's made. And this is a movie that is more about ideas than it is about big spectacular set pieces. This isn't Disclosure Day or a film like that. This very much is a family drama first, a science fiction movie secondly, and it works. And it works because of the good chemistry and nice performances from Constance Wu and Mark O'Brien. And there's a guy who has an extended cameo called William Fichtner. And if you know him, you'll look forward to it. If you don't know him, when you see him, you go, that guy. I love that guy because he's been in 1,000 movies and television shows. And he helps to elevate this as well. So I gave The Outer Threat, which is now playing in theaters, 3 out of 5 stars.
7: All right. Next, we have Her Private Hell, which is a mystery thriller about a serial killer who kills people in different time frames.
8: Yeah, this is a hard one to wrap your head around. This is Nicholas Winding Refn. He made years ago a movie called Drive that people liked very much with Ryan Gosling. He hasn't made a movie in almost a decade now. He's back with this surreal story of a film actress who's making a movie. Things start to go poorly on the movie set. Her father is the film's producer. There is a serial killer that only kills the daughters of sort of prominent people. Then there's another time frame, there's a soldier who's trying to find this serial killer. And the stories just simply do not fit together particularly well. It's an interesting, kind of beautiful, by times, looking movie, but it's really banal in the way that it tells its story. And in fact, when you can make out what story it's trying to tell. It's kind of like, it's dreamlike, and it's kind of like when someone says, I had a nightmare and I want to tell you all about it. Nobody wants that, and that's how I felt while I watched this movie. It's called Her Private Hell, and I gave it 1.5 stars out of 5.
7: Ooh, watching it was your private hell, I guess then, Richard.
8: Yeah.
7: All right, so we've got this 3-part documentary, The Real Wolf of Wall Street. Now, and there were some pretty wild scenes in the movie, so do we find out in this documentary how realistic they were?
8: We do. And, okay. You know, Jordan Belfort is someone who is a known figure, mostly, I think, because of the Martin Scorsese film played by Leonardo DiCaprio. But here we get a sense of just how decadent those times were, the excesses of the 90s. And there's a lot of talking heads. There's a lot of people who were there that provide information. And it almost makes, and I was saying almost, makes the Wolf of Wall Street movie seem a little bit tame. So it's called The Real Wolf of Wall Street. And it's on Paramount Plus, and it's an interesting look

0: an interesting but kind of out of control guy.
1: Okay, we're out of time, but I just need to know, The Westies, which is a crime drama on Paramount, did you like it? Should we watch it?
0: I did like it. It's good. J.K. Simmons is in it, and he can do no wrong.
1: There we go. Richard, thank you so much. Have a great weekend. See you next week.
0: Thank you. See you.

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8: At 110 years old, Maria Rosa is Canada's oldest living person. She's lived through 17 prime ministers, two world wars, and three bouts of COVID-19 during the pandemic. As her family gathered to celebrate her, they shared their thoughts on what keeps Maria going. This is Assignment Canada with Omar Sachedina.
9: There's a quiet acceptance at this retirement home that those who move in here might not end up staying very long.
10: She's my little lady.
9: Marie Rosa knows that better than anyone. That's why the woman who believes every moment matters has mustered all her energy to take part in the celebration of a lifetime.
11: It's so good to be here.
12: You're 71. Your mom is 110. Do you realize how special this is?
13: Oh, I do, because I have so many friends who we've gone through the passings of all their parents.
9: Marie was born on September 17th, 1915, during the First World War, serving as a seamstress and forewoman during the Second World War.
12: She's tough.
13: Oh, very tough.
9: She lived through the Great Depression, which taught her a valuable lesson.
13: Not wasting a thing, like you scrape the butter off the paper, you know, just unwrap it and throw it away.
9: What kept her going over the years was the freedom she got from hitting the road.
13: We would drop my dad off at work at the post office. He was an inside worker. And then we'd take the car for the day and visit an aunt or a sister or something. You enjoyed driving when you could, right? Yeah?
3: Sure. Car riding.
13: Yeah, driving, yes. Yeah. Yes, car driving, yes.
9: Yeah. Fashion, another source of joy.
13: She wouldn't buy him any clothes.
3: That's
13: but
3: right.
13: What she bought.
3: Yeah.
13: She loved to dress up.
7: Yeah, you look so beautiful, Ma.
9: Wanting to look great hasn't changed over time.
7: Perfect.
9: Which brings us back to the party, the celebration to honor her as Canada's oldest living person. A moment even marked by the passing of a crown created by the family of the man who last carried that title. Bert Sisler died in April. His son says his father shared Marie's commitment to making things count.
14: They're the ones that straighten nails and use them again. You didn't waste anything.
9: When someone you love has lived this long, watching them slowly slip away is harder.
13: I'm losing her, you know, a bit at a time, and that hurts.
12: Have you told her everything you want to say?
13: I think so. I think I have done that.
12: She's nodding her head.
13: Yeah.
9: But even as the body weakens, the power of how they've changed lives gets stronger.
15: Being able to learn and just understand the value of family and love and cherish that, I think, is incredible.
9: Values that now bind four generations.
13: She always tells people, if she's talking that day, that you got to love everybody.
9: The kind of love that will clearly endure.
13: Right? You love everybody, and they love you, yes?
9: Omar Sechny, yeah. SCTV News, Toronto.
8: And that is our report for this evening. 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For Lindsay Morrison and all of us here at CTV News, have a good night. I'm Zoraida Allman. Andrea and Raheem have your next newscast tomorrow at 6. Good night.

0: Good evening. After months of debate, plans to expand Toronto's Billy Bishop Airport have been struck down by the federal government. Transport Minister Stephen McKinnon issuing a statement tonight announcing the decision, saying safety enhancements remain the top priority. CTV's John Woodward is following the story tonight and joins us now live with the details. John.
1: Zoraida, it was only 4 months ago that Premier Doug Ford turned to expanding the Billy Bishop Airport as an economic driver and a key piece of a plan to reshape Toronto's waterfront. Despite some moves to sideline the City of Toronto opposition, it was actually the federal government that got in his way.
2: It's an airport for the people of Canada and Ontario.
1: The plan, ambitious, take Toronto's waterfront airport and scale it up dramatically, welcoming more passengers directly to Toronto's core and within reach of the redesigned waterfront vision of Ontario Premier Doug Ford that includes a revamped Ontario Place. Ford was determined to get it done.
2: I go back to this is going to be an economic driver. It'll create thousands of jobs. We will be taking over the airport.
1: But it turned out not to be so simple. Opposition mounted. Concerns about the noise the jets would bring, the impact on the Toronto harbor. City of Toronto councillors wanted no part of it.
3: A lot of people enjoy Billy Bishop Airport, but they didn't want to see our waterfront destroyed.
1: Ford doubled down, removing the city from the governance structure of Billy Bishop Airport and passing a law that expropriated not just the Billy Bishop lands, but nearby Little Norway Park and also nearly all of the Toronto Islands.
4: The Ford government punishing Toronto, taking away our assets without our consent.
1: But Ford couldn't displace the federal government or the many Toronto area MPs who were hearing from their constituents.
3: I'm so grateful to Prime Minister Carney and the Toronto MPs for listening to the tens of thousands of people who got engaged and made their voice heard.
1: The end result, the feds didn't budge, and the critics are ecstatic.
5: I think it's just wonderful. I mean, we just saved the downtown Toronto waterfront, you know, for everybody in Toronto and beyond.
1: The plan to expand the airport there now seems grounded.
6: Now, there are some questions remaining. What will happen to the expropriated land around Billy Bishop's airport and whether there is another site that could serve as a place where millions of passengers could land in Toronto. There may yet be, but that site will likely not fit into the Premier's waterfront plan. Reporting live, I'm John Woodward. Zoraida, back to you.
0: Thank you, John. Get ready to pay more for gas. A 3-cent jump at the pumps is expected overnight, and analysts predict the price could climb to as high as $1.90 a liter by this time next week. CTV Sean Lethong has been speaking with drivers.
7: When filling the tank, the price is once again going up and up.
8: The gas prices are crazy.
7: At this Mississauga gas station, frustration can be measured.
9: On a scale of 1 to 10, 10 be horribly upset. Seven and a half.
8: I would go 10.
7: Over the last 18 months, the average price per liter for gasoline went from a low in the 120s back in early January to a spike in late February at the start of the U.S.-Iran war, topping 190 a liter. And with more attacks in the Middle East, the price is once again rising.
10: 3-cent increase overnight, going from 181.9 to 184.9. And if you need diesel, now's the time to buy it because it's up 8 cents a liter to 226.9.
7: Dan McTeague from Canadians for Affordable Energy says wars are a huge factor.
10: There's little doubt that the shortage in gasoline and diesel is very apparent.
7: As the price of gasoline is going up, along with jet fuel, comes more concerns over the cost of shipping and the price of groceries, contributing to larger inflation.
11: It's just this economic cycle we're stuck in where, you know, gas prices are the baseline. They just continue to feed economic sort of frailty across the entire ecosystem of our economy.
12: Where you're spending extra on gas, you got to make cuts in other areas. So if your kids are doing sports, if you're planning that vacation, these things are all affected.
13: I can remember very clearly pulling up here just after COVID started, and gas was 72 cents a liter.
7: From a low of 72 cents during pandemic lockdowns, the all-time high came in 2022 with prices topping $2 a liter. Now McTeague says the concern is that the current upward trend could see prices back in the $1.90 range in just over a week.
14: McTeague says if you can't fill up tonight, you may want to wait until Sunday because markets are indicating, in his opinion, there may be a drop on Sunday, but long term, the trend is going up. Sean Lethong, CTV News.
0: And and we'll have more news in a moment. Here's a live look right now at the downtown skyline. Still pretty mild out there, 20 degrees under mainly clear skies. Lindsay Morrison has our first look at the forecast.
15: Well, Zoraida, we had a fantastic Friday, a beautiful kickoff to the final weekend in July. And now, overnight tonight, our temperature is going to be near normal after a couple of chilly ones. So 18 degrees for the low, as opposed to 12 and 13 degrees. Just a few clouds out there. And by 8 a.m. tomorrow, our temperature should be around 22 degrees. We're forecasting a daytime high of 28, and it is going to feel into the 30s pretty well everywhere. Mix of sun and cloud in the forecast, but we do have to talk about the chance of showers and in some cases the risk of thunderstorms. You can kind of see it here on our forecast radar. We'll take you through the weekend forecast and beyond coming up, but for now, Zoraida, back to you.
0: Thank you, Lindsay. A woman is dead and a man is in police custody after what investigators describe as a targeted shooting in Etobicoke this morning. Witnesses tell CTV News the woman was shot at point-blank range. CTV's Janice Golding with the details.
16: Where are they? Go down.
17: You can hear the concern in the woman's voice as she and a child peer out of a second floor window and then realize emergency task force officers have their guns pointed at a home across the street.
16: Right in front of our house.
17: Oh,
16: okay, go to the back.
17: This was the scene around 7:20 this morning after a woman was shot at point blank range.
18: When I saw them, they're just talking. They're not talking. The girl was walking by. I mean, the guy chased her a little bit. He was really close by it, and I saw something with his hand.
17: This man, who didn't want to be identified, says he saw the suspect say something to the woman for a few seconds before he pulled out a gun.
18: Then he shot the girl, and he talked for like 10, 15 seconds, and he saw the girl, and he just walked by, and he was running behind. And even I was chasing him for a while, and I thought it was not a good idea, because I was trying to catch him with my phone.
17: While they didn't see the shooting, many other residents in the Humberwood and Arborwood area say they heard the gunfire.
19: I heard the sound, like a shot sound. I thought it is a tire pop.
17: When they emerged from their homes to see what was going on,
19: we got terrified. We thought maybe some terrorist act or something like that, because they chase everyone who was on the street walking. Mm-hmm. They ask everyone to just get in the house and not to come out. So I was so scared.
20: Someone was just yelling outside and I heard the cops were yelling at him, and I just saw like there was a bunch of cop cars outside and there was a SWAT team outside. There was people with guns and I was actually really scared.
17: Police responded in full force, bringing out the canine unit, the ETF, and drones.
21: When these calls initially come across, we have concerns for the area and the safety. So we deploy as many resources as we can to try and contain that, to maximize the safety of the people involved in the area.
17: By early afternoon, police announced they had a suspect in custody, and there were no outstanding suspects. Still, neighbors say they're shaken.
19: We don't feel safe, yeah? Right now, someone knocked the door. We could open. We saw on our camera then and then we're going to open the door, yeah?
17: Police are calling the shooting a targeted attack. Janice Golding, CTV News.
0: Peel Regional Police have charged a second suspect in connection with the murder of a Mississauga delivery driver in 2023. 24-year-old Gurvinder Nath was working as a food delivery driver when he was attacked. His vehicle stolen. It happened at 2 a.m. on July 9th of 2023 near Britannia and Creditview Roads. Nath was taken to a local trauma center where he later died. 23-year-old Jazane Kerr was arrested in 2024 and charged with second-degree murder. Police say on July 16th, 26-year-old Devontae Thompson was taken into custody. He has now also been charged with second-degree murder in Nath's death. One person is fighting for their life in hospital after a collision in Mississauga. It happened at about 2:40 p.m. near Dundas and Cedar Glen Gate. Two vehicles collided, one of them striking a pole and flipping over. One person was airlifted to hospital with critical injuries, while a second person was taken to a local hospital by paramedics. The cause of the crash is under investigation. Coming up here on CTV News, what's new in movies? We chat with film critic Richard Krause after the break.
15: The weekend is here, and it's a pretty decent-looking one overall. If you're spending time in the city of Toronto or around the GTA, expect highs in the upper 20s, feeling into the 30s, though, and Sunday especially will be a muggy day. If you're headed out of town, maybe to parts of cottage country or beach communities, here's a look at your cottage country forecast. And maybe you're headed to a campground, just be aware that showers and thunderstorms are possible both afternoons. Stay with us. A look at the 7-day forecast is after the break.

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9: Clear skies tonight and a mild 20 degrees this hour. We're going to stay pretty mild through the overnight. The weekend looking pretty good. Slight chance of some wet weather. Here's Lindsay with details.
10: 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And it is a warmer night tonight in just about every corner of southern Ontario, central parts of the province too. I know Bancroft, you're still looking at an overnight low of 10 degrees, which is below seasonal, but at least we should be out of the single digits in most areas. 18 for the low tonight in the city of Toronto. We're going to be about 10 degrees warmer than that for a daytime high into your Saturday afternoon. And yeah, it's going to be a little muggy too. So expected to feel like 33 at the height of the day. We're going to have a very light southerly wind. There is a bit of instability in the atmosphere, and that's where we see the chance of some very isolated showers for Saturday. Might be more of a cluster of storms into the day on Sunday, but we will show you that in just a moment. First, let's take a little journey across the province and show you expected highs tomorrow. 26 degrees in Kincardine, 28 for you in the Tillsonburg area, around the GTA. 28 degrees in Oakville as well as Vaughan. 27 for the high in Orangeville. Slightly elevated chance of a shower in the Orangeville area. Areas mainly north of the GTA. Similar situation for you in Haliburton. Might even get a thunderstorm tomorrow, whereas we have a slightly better chance of that happening in the GTA for Sunday. So here's what we're watching. We've got a front to our north, and that's once again bringing some wet weather to parts of northern Ontario. That's a good thing. But across southern Ontario, it's this threat of showers and storms bubbling up that we're going to be watching for. So here's the forecast radar. We're going to pause that around 3:30 p.m. so you can see. Not everyone is going to get a rain shower, but the possibility is there into the day on Sunday. A heads up, especially beginning early afternoon, but then continuing into the early evening and perhaps even mid-evening. We've got the threat of active weather. This one could bring some heavy downpours, maybe some thunder and lightning. And then Monday, it looks like we might need to keep the umbrella handy once again. Your seven-day forecast looks like this. Chance of showers for both Monday and Tuesday. Temperature-wise, we remain pretty consistent in the upper 20s to finish off the month of July. That's your look at the weather. Have a great weekend, everyone. Zoraida, back to you.
11: Thank you, Lindsay. The Blue Jays kicked off a series tonight against one of the hottest teams in baseball.
12: 0 for 24 Rutz with a double in the fifth, and he drills this one to the deepest part of the park. That ball is gone!
11: Kazuma Okamoto gave Toronto life against the Boston Red Sox, hitting a three-run homer in the seventh inning to pull within one. The Jays tied the game in the eighth, but the Red Sox pulled ahead and didn't look back. They won the game 6-4. The series continues tomorrow with first pitch going just after 4 p.m. And the bad news continues to pile up for the Jays. The team announcing that outfielder Addison Barger will have season-ending elbow surgery early next week. Barger played just nine games this season due to various injuries. He sprained his ankle in early April and returned for just one game in May before suffering an elbow injury. Manager John Schneider has not confirmed whether or not Barger will undergo Tommy John surgery, which could force the power hitter out for 9 months. Waterfront Toronto is celebrating the expansion of a popular park. It includes a new launch point as well as an event space. CTV's John Musselman with the details.
13: It's called Bedasige Park, which means sunlight shining towards us. And the western section of this park on the former industrial portlands officially opened today.
14: 5,000 trees went into the ground, as the minister said. 77,000 shrubs. 2 million plants. 2 million plants. And slowly the river came back to life.
13: Politicians from all three levels of government and officials with Waterfront Toronto arrived in a water taxi to take part in the event.
15: Affordable housing, market housing, all for people to live, work, play, and enjoy. It's a whole new community that's about to really flourish in our city.
13: The western expansion includes waterfront walkways, small canals where people can canoe or kayak, and public green space. Residents we spoke to today say it's an amazing transformation of the Cherry Street area.
16: It makes me feel like I like Toronto again. I was feeling a little bit blue, and now it's just lifted my spirits, and it's really inspiring.
17: Oh, we love it. It's fantastic. There's so much new and accessible things to see.
13: The park expansion is part of a $1.4 billion tri-government investment. The Don River is now connected to Lake Ontario in this new community, which will eventually be home to thousands of new residents.
18: Let's not make a mistake by adding almost a kilometer of runway in this beautiful harbor.
13: Still, residents say the new park needs to be protected from any possible expansion of Billy Bishop Airport. More air traffic overhead, critics say, would be unwelcome.
19: And all of this would be undermined if we had planes landing every 2 or 3 minutes.
13: But provincial Tory MPP and Environment Minister Todd McCarthy says a park and an airport can coexist.
20: We can make fantastic communities like this possible out of what once was industrial land, brownfields. And yes, we can look at expanding Billy Bishop Airport to make sure there's more choice, more opportunity, more affordability in flying.
13: There will be several free family events at the park this weekend, including walking tours. John Musselman, CTV News.

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8: Ooh, nice watch. 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
13: Well, it is Friday, and that means it's time for a look at what's new in theaters. Film critic Richard Krause joins us now to give us his thoughts on some new releases coming out this weekend. Hey, Richard, let's get right to it. The Outer Threat, this is a sci-fi drama about an astrophysicist who makes an extraterrestrial discovery.
14: Yeah, this is a cool little movie, but it is a smaller movie. So you have Constance Wu and Mark O'Brien playing married astrophysicists. They raise their family off the grid, and she is all about humanity and using science for the furtherance of humanity. And he's just a pure science and data guy. And when he makes a discovery that suggests that there is proof positive that life does exist in outer space, she urges him not to share the information simply because of the effect it will have on their family. But then soon blackouts start happening in their neighborhood and drones start appearing near their home. So they have to go on the run knowing that they are being followed by someone or something. They're trying to figure out who that is and figure in the implications of this discovery that he's made. And this is a movie that is more about ideas than it is about big spectacular set pieces. This isn't Disclosure Day or a film like that. This very much is a family drama first, a science fiction movie secondly, and it works. And it works because of the good chemistry and nice performances from Constance Wu and Mark O'Brien. And there's a guy who has an extended cameo called William Fichtner. And if you know him, you'll look forward to it. If you don't know him, when you see him, you go, that guy. I love that guy because he's been in 1,000 movies and television shows. And he helps to elevate this as well. So I gave The Outer Threat, which is now playing in theaters, 3 out of 5 stars.
13: All right. Next, we have Her Private Hell, which is a mystery thriller about a serial killer who kills people in different time frames.
14: Yeah, this is a hard one to wrap your head around. This is Nicholas Winding Refn. He made years ago a movie called Drive that people liked very much with Ryan Gosling. He hasn't made a movie in almost a decade now. He's back with this surreal story of a film actress who's making a movie. Things start to go poorly on the movie set. Her father is the film's producer. There is a serial killer that only kills the daughters of sort of prominent people. Then there's another time frame, there's a soldier who's trying to find this serial killer. And the stories just simply do not fit together particularly well. It's an interesting, kind of beautiful, by times looking movie, but it's really banal in the way that it tells its story. And in fact, when you can make out what story it's trying to tell. It's kind of like, it's dreamlike, and it's kind of like when someone says, I had a nightmare and I want to tell you all about it. Nobody wants that, and that's how I felt while I watched this movie. It's called Her Private Hell, and I gave it 1.5 stars out of 5.
13: Ooh, watching it was your private hell, I guess then, Richard. All right, so we've got this 3-part documentary, The Real Wolf of Wall Street. Now, and there were some pretty wild scenes in the movie, so do we find out in this documentary how realistic they were?
14: We do. And, okay. You know, Jordan Belfort is someone who is a known figure, mostly, I think, because of the Martin Scorsese film played by Leonardo DiCaprio. But here we get a sense of just how decadent those times were, the excesses of the 90s. And there's a lot of talking heads. There's a lot of people who were there that provide information. And it almost makes, and I was saying almost, makes the Wolf of Wall Street movie seem a little bit tame. So it's called The Real Wolf of Wall Street. And it's on Paramount Plus, and it's an interesting look at an interesting but kind of out of control guy.
13: Okay, we're out of time, but I just need to know, The Westies, which is a crime drama on Paramount, did you like it? Should we watch it?
14: I did like it. It's good. J.K. Simmons is in it, and he can do no wrong.
13: There we go. Richard, thank you so much. Have a great weekend. See you next week.
14: Thank you. See you.

0: Bottle Max now has more?
1: Oh, yeah. Like up to 90 new prizes of $100,000 on every draw.
2: Yeah, right. And aliens exist.
3: What? Lotto Max has more prizes?
1: Yep, that's more chances to win.
3: Sure, and horses can fly.
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6: At 110 years old, Maria Rosa is Canada's oldest living person. She's lived through 17 prime ministers, 2 world wars, and 3 bouts of COVID-19 during the pandemic. As her family gathered to celebrate her, they shared their thoughts on what keeps Maria going. This is Assignment Canada with Omar Sachedina.
7: There's a quiet acceptance at this retirement home that those who move in here might not end up staying very long.
8: She's my little lady.
7: Marie Rosa knows that better than anyone. That's why the woman who believes every moment matters has mustered all her energy to take part in the celebration of a lifetime.
9: It's so good to be here.
10: You're 71. Your mom is 110. Yeah. Do you realize how special this is?
11: Oh, I do, because I have so many friends who we've gone through the passings of all their parents.
7: Marie was born on September 17th, 1915, during the First World War, serving as a seamstress and forewoman during the Second World War.
10: She's tough.
11: Oh, very tough.
7: She lived through the Great Depression, which taught her a valuable lesson.
11: Not wasting a thing, like you scrape the butter off the paper, you know, just unwrap it and throw it away.
7: What kept her going over the years was the freedom she got from hitting the road.
11: We would drop my dad off at work at the post office. He was an inside worker. And then we'd take the car for the day and visit an aunt or a sister or something. You enjoyed driving when you could, right? Yeah?
12: Car riding.
11: Yeah, driving, yes. Yes, yeah. Car driving, yes.
7: Yeah. Fashion, another source of joy.
11: She wouldn't buy many clothes.
12: That's
11: for
12: right.
11: What she bought.
12: Yeah.
11: She loved to dress up.
13: Yeah, you look so beautiful, Ma.
7: Wanting to look great hasn't changed over time. Which brings us back to the party, the celebration to honor her as Canada's oldest living person. A moment even marked by the passing of a crown created by the family of the man who last carried that title. Bert Sisler died in April. His son says his father shared Marie's commitment to making things count.
14: They're the ones with straight nails and used them again. You didn't waste anything.
7: When someone you love has lived this long, watching them slowly slip away is harder.
11: I'm losing her, you know, a bit at a time, and it that hurts.
10: Have you told her everything you want to say?
11: I think so. I think I have done that. Maybe.
10: Nodding her head.
11: Yeah.
7: But even as the body weakens, the power of how they've changed lives gets stronger.
15: Being able to learn and just understand the value of family and love and cherish that, I think, is incredible.
7: Values that now bind 4 generations.
11: She always tells people, if she's talking that day, that you got to love everybody.
7: The kind of love that will clearly endure.
11: Right? You love everybody, and they love you, yes?
7: Omar Sachedina, yeah. CTV News, Toronto.
6: 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For Lindsay Morrison and all of us here at CTV News, have a good night. I'm Zoraida Allman. Andrea and Raheem have your next newscast tomorrow at 6. Good night.

0: Good evening. After months of debate, plans to expand Toronto's Billy Bishop Airport have been struck down by the federal government. Transport Minister Stephen McKinnon issuing a statement tonight announcing the decision, saying safety enhancements remain the top priority. CTV's John Woodward is following the story tonight and joins us now live with the details. John.
1: Zoraida, it was only 4 months ago that Premier Doug Ford turned to expanding the Billy Bishop Airport as an economic driver and a key piece of a plan to reshape Toronto's waterfront. Despite some moves to sideline the City of Toronto opposition, it was actually the federal government that got in his way.
2: It's an airport for the people of Canada and Ontario.
1: The plan, ambitious. Take Toronto's waterfront airport and scale it up dramatically, welcoming more passengers directly to Toronto's core and within reach of the redesigned waterfront vision of Ontario Premier Doug Ford that includes a revamped Ontario Place. Ford was determined to get it done.
2: I go back to this is going to be an economic driver. It'll create thousands of jobs. We will be taking over the airport.
1: But it turned out not to be so simple. Opposition mounted. Concerns about the noise the jets would bring. The impact on the Toronto harbor. City of Toronto councillors wanted no part of it.
3: A lot of people enjoy Billy Bishop Airport. But they didn't want to see our waterfront destroyed.
1: Ford doubled down, removing the city from the governance structure of Billy Bishop Airport and passing a law that expropriated not just the Billy Bishop lands, but nearby Little Norway Park and also nearly all of the Toronto Islands.
4: The Ford government punishing Toronto, taking away our assets without our consent.
1: But Ford couldn't displace the federal government or the many Toronto area MPs who were hearing from their constituents.
3: I'm so grateful to Prime Minister Carney and the Toronto MPs for listening to the tens of thousands of people who got engaged and made their voice heard.
1: The end result, the feds didn't budge, and the critics are ecstatic.
5: I think it's just wonderful. I mean, we've just saved the downtown Toronto waterfront, you know, for everybody in Toronto and beyond.
1: The plan to expand the airport there now seems grounded.
6: Now, there are some questions remaining. What will happen to the expropriated land around Billy Bishop's airport and whether there is another site that could serve as a place where millions of passengers could land in Toronto. There may yet be, but that site will likely not fit into the Premier's waterfront plan. Reporting live, I'm John Woodward. Zoraida, back to you.
0: Thank you, John. Get ready to pay more for gas. A 3-cent jump at the pumps is expected overnight, and analysts predict the price could climb to as high as $1.90 a liter by this time next week. CTV's Sean Lethong has been speaking with drivers.
7: When filling the tank, the price is once again going up and up.
8: The gas prices are crazy.
7: At this Mississauga gas station, frustration can be measured.
9: On a scale of 1 to 10, 10 be horribly upset. Seven and a half.
8: I would go 10.
7: Over the last 18 months, the average price per liter for gasoline went from a low in the 120s back in early January to a spike in late February at the start of the U.S.-Iran war, topping 190 a liter. And with more attacks in the Middle East, the price is once again rising.
10: 3-cent increase overnight, going from 181.9 to 184.9. And if you need diesel, now's the time to buy it because it's up 8 cents a liter to 226.9.
7: Dan McTeague from Canadians for Affordable Energy says wars are a huge factor.
10: There's little doubt that the shortage in gasoline and diesel is very apparent.
7: As the price of gasoline is going up, along with jet fuel, comes more concerns over the cost of shipping and the price of groceries, contributing to larger inflation.
11: It's just this economic cycle we're stuck in where, you know, gas prices are the baseline, just continue to feed economic sort of frailty across the entire ecosystem of our economy.
12: Where you're spending extra on gas, you got to make cuts in other areas. So if your kids are doing sports, if you're planning that vacation, these things are all affected.
13: I can remember very clearly pulling up here just after COVID started, and gas was 72 cents a liter.
7: From a low of 72 cents during pandemic lockdowns, the all-time high came in 2022 with prices topping $2 a liter. Now McTeague says the concern is that the current upward trend could see prices back in the $1.90 range in just over a week.
14: McTeague says if you can't fill up tonight, you may want to wait until Sunday because markets are indicating, in his opinion, there may be a drop on Sunday, but long term, the trend is going up. Sean Lethong, CTV News.
0: And and we'll have more news in a moment. Here's a live look right now at the downtown skyline. Still pretty mild out there, 20 degrees under mainly clear skies. Lindsay Morrison has our first look at the forecast.
15: Well, Zoraida, we had a fantastic Friday, a beautiful kickoff to the final weekend in July. And now, overnight tonight, our temperature is going to be near normal after a couple of chilly ones. So 18 degrees for the low, as opposed to 12 and 13 degrees. Just a few clouds out there. And by 8 a.m. tomorrow, our temperature should be around 22 degrees. We're forecasting a daytime high of 28, and it is going to feel into the 30s pretty well everywhere. Mix of sun and cloud in the forecast, but we do have to talk about the chance of showers and in some cases the risk of thunderstorms. You can kind of see it here on our forecast radar. We'll take you through the weekend forecast and beyond coming up, but for now, Zoraida, back to you.
0: Thank you, Lindsay. A woman is dead and a man is in police custody after what investigators describe as a targeted shooting in Etobicoke this morning. Witnesses tell CTV News the woman was shot at point-blank range. CTV's Janice Golding with the details.
16: Where are they? Go down.
17: You can hear the concern in the woman's voice as she and a child peer out of a second floor window and then realize emergency task force officers have their guns pointed at a home across the street.
16: Right in front of our house.
17: Oh,
16: okay, go to the back. Go.
17: This was the scene around 7:20 this morning after a woman was shot at point blank range.
18: When I saw them, they're just talking. They're not talking. The girl was walking by. The guy chased her a little bit. He was really close by it, and I saw something with his hand.
17: This man, who didn't want to be identified, says he saw the suspect say something to the woman for a few seconds before he pulled out a gun.
18: Then he shot the girl, and he talked with her like 10, 15 seconds, and he saw the girl, and he just walked by, and he was running behind. And even I was chasing him for a while, and I thought it was not a good idea, because I was trying to capture him with my phone.
17: While they didn't see the shooting, many other residents in the Humberwood and Arborwood area say they heard the gunfire.
19: I heard the sound, like a shot sound. I thought it is a tire pop.
17: When they emerged from their homes to see what was going on,
19: we got terrified. We thought maybe some terrorist act or something like that, because they chase everyone who was on the street walking. Mm-hmm. They ask everyone to just get in the house and not to come out. So I was so scared.
20: Someone was just yelling outside and I heard the cops were yelling at him, and I just saw like there was a bunch of cop cars outside and there was a SWAT team outside. There was people with guns and I was actually really scared.
17: Police responded in full force, bringing out the canine unit, the ETF, and drones.
21: When these calls initially come across, we have concerns for the area and the safety. So we deploy as many resources as we can to try and contain that, to maximize the safety of the people involved in the area.
17: By early afternoon, police announced they had a suspect in custody, and there were no outstanding suspects. Still, neighbors say they're shaken.
19: We don't feel safe, yeah? Right now, someone knocked the door. We could have opened. We saw on our camera then and then we're going to open the door, yeah?
17: Police are calling the shooting a targeted attack. Janice Golding, CTV News.
0: Peel Regional Police have charged a second suspect in connection with the murder of a Mississauga delivery driver in 2023. 24-year-old Gurvinder Nath was working as a food delivery driver when he was attacked. His vehicle stolen. It happened at 2 a.m. on July 9th of 2023 near Britannia and Credit View Roads. Nath was taken to a local trauma center where he later died. 23-year-old Jazane Kerr was arrested in 2024 and charged with second-degree murder. Police say on July 16th, 26-year-old Devontae Thompson was taken into custody. He has now also been charged with second-degree murder in Nath's death. One person is fighting for their life in hospital after a collision in Mississauga. It happened at about 2:40 p.m. near Dundas and Cedar Glen Gate. Two vehicles collided, one of them striking a pole and flipping over. One person was airlifted to hospital with critical injuries, while a second person was taken to a local hospital by paramedics. The cause of the crash is under investigation. Coming up here on CTV News, what's new in movies? We chat with film critic Richard Krause after the break.
15: The weekend is here, and it's a pretty decent-looking one overall. If you're spending time in the city of Toronto or around the GTA, expect highs in the upper 20s, feeling into the 30s, though, and Sunday especially will be a muggy day. If you're headed out of town, maybe to parts of cottage country or beach communities, here's a look at your cottage country forecast. And maybe you're headed to a campground, just be aware that showers and thunderstorms are possible both afternoons. Stay with us. A look at the 7-day forecast is after the break. We'll be right back.

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2: Clear skies tonight and a mild 20 degrees this hour. We're going to stay pretty mild through the overnight. The weekend looking pretty good. Slight chance of some wet weather. Here's Lindsay with details.
3: Zoraida, we begin this weekend weather forecast by letting you know that weather is brought to you by the Presler Law Firm. 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And it is a warmer night tonight in just about every corner of southern Ontario, central parts of the province too. I know Bancroft, you're still looking at an overnight low of 10 degrees, which is below seasonal, but at least we should be out of the single digits in most areas. 18 for the low tonight in the city of Toronto. We're going to be about 10 degrees warmer than that for a daytime high into your Saturday afternoon. And yeah, it's going to be a little muggy too. So expected to feel like 33 at the height of the day. We're going to have a very light southerly wind. There is a bit of instability in the atmosphere, and that's where we see the chance of some very isolated showers for Saturday. Might be more of a cluster of storms into the day on Sunday, but we will show you that in just a moment. First, let's take a little journey across the province and show you expected highs tomorrow. 26 degrees in Kincardine, 28 for you in the Tillsonburg area, around the GTA. 28 degrees in Oakville as well as Vaughan. 27 for the high in Orangeville. Slightly elevated chance of a shower in the Orangeville area. Areas mainly north of the GTA. Similar situation for you in Haliburton. Might even get a thunderstorm tomorrow, whereas we have a slightly better chance of that happening in the GTA for Sunday. So here's what we're watching. We've got a front to our north, and that's once again bringing some wet weather to parts of northern Ontario. That's a good thing. But across southern Ontario, it's this threat of showers and storms bubbling up that we're going to be watching for. So here's the forecast radar. We're going to pause that around 3:30 p.m. so you can see. Not everyone is going to get a rain shower, but the possibility is there into the day on Sunday. A heads up, especially beginning early afternoon, but then continuing into the early evening and perhaps even mid-evening. We've got the threat of active weather. This one could bring some heavy downpours, maybe some thunder and lightning. And then Monday, it looks like we might need to keep the umbrella handy once again. Your 7-day forecast looks like this. Chance of showers for both Monday and Tuesday. Temperature-wise, we remain pretty consistent in the upper 20s to finish off the month of July. That's your look at the weather. Have a great weekend, everyone. Zoraida, back to you.
2: Thank you, Lindsay. The Blue Jays kicked off a series tonight against one of the hottest teams in baseball.
4: 0 for 24 Rutz with a double in the fifth, and he drills this one to the deepest part of the park. That ball.
2: Kazuma Okamoto gave Toronto life against the Boston Red Sox, hitting a 3-run homer in the 7th inning to pull within 1. The Jays tied the game in the 8th, but the Red Sox pulled ahead and didn't look back. They won the game 6-4. The series continues tomorrow with first pitch going just after 4 p.m. And the bad news continues to pile up for the Jays. The team announcing that outfielder Addison Barger will have season-ending elbow surgery early next week. Barger played just 9 games this season due to various injuries. He sprained his ankle in early April and returned for just 1 game in May before suffering an elbow injury. Manager John Schneider has not confirmed whether or not Barger will undergo Tommy John surgery, which could force the power hitter out for 9 months. Waterfront Toronto is celebrating the expansion of a popular park. It includes a new launch point as well as an event space. CTV's John Musselman with the details.
5: It's called Bedasige Park, which means sunlight shining towards us. And the western section of this park on the former industrial portlands officially opened today.
6: 5,000 trees went into the ground, as the minister said. 77,000 shrubs. 2 million plants. 2 million plants. And slowly the river came back to life.
5: Politicians from all three levels of government and officials with Waterfront Toronto arrived in a water taxi to take part in the event.
7: affordable housing, you know, market housing, all for people to live, work, play, and enjoy. It's a whole new community that's about to really flourish in our city.
5: The western expansion includes waterfront walkways, small canals where people can canoe or kayak, and public green space. Residents we spoke to today say it's an amazing transformation of the Cherry Street area.
8: It makes me feel like I like Toronto again. I was feeling a little bit blue, and now it's just lifted my spirits, and it's really inspiring.
3: Oh, we love it. It's fantastic. There's so much new and accessible things to see.
5: The park expansion is part of a $1.4 billion tri-government investment. The Don River is now connected to Lake Ontario in this new community, which will eventually be home to thousands of new residents.
9: Let's not make a mistake by adding almost a kilometer of runway in this beautiful harbor.
5: Still, residents say the new park needs to be protected from any possible expansion of Billy Bishop Airport. More air traffic overhead, critics say, would be unwelcome.
10: And all of this would be undermined if we had planes landing every 2 or 3 minutes.
5: But provincial Tory MPP and Environment Minister Todd McCarthy says a park and an airport can coexist.
11: We can make fantastic communities like this possible out of what once was industrial land, brownfields. And yes, we can look at expanding Billy Bishop Airport to make sure there's more choice, more opportunity, more affordability in flying.
5: There will be several free family events at the park this weekend.

0: doctors, like me.
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3: Well, it is Friday, and that means it's time for a look at what's new in theaters. Film critic Richard Krause joins us now to give us his thoughts on some new releases coming up this weekend. Hey, Richard, let's get right to it. The Outer Threat, this is a sci-fi drama about an astrophysicist who makes an extraterrestrial discovery.
4: Yeah, this is a cool little movie, but it is a smaller movie. So you have Constance Wu and Mark O'Brien playing married astrophysicists. They raise their family off the grid, and she is all about humanity and using science for the furtherance of humanity. And he's just a pure science and data guy. And when he makes a discovery that suggests that there is proof positive that life does exist in outer space, she urges him not to share the information simply because of the effect it will have on their family. But then soon blackouts start happening in their neighborhood and drones start appearing near their home. So they have to go on the run knowing that they are being followed by someone or something. They're trying to figure out who that is and figure in the implications of this discovery that he's made. And this is a movie that is more about ideas than it is about big spectacular set pieces. This isn't Disclosure Day or a film like that. This very much is a family drama first, a science fiction movie secondly, and it works. And it works because of the good chemistry and nice performances from Constance Wu and Mark O'Brien. And there's a guy who has an extended cameo called William Fichtner. And if you know him, you'll look forward to it. If you don't know him, when you see him, you go, that guy. I love that guy because he's been in 1,000 movies and television shows. And he helps to elevate this as well. So I gave The Outer Threat, which is now playing in theaters, 3 out of 5 stars.
3: All right. Next, we have Her Private Hell, which is a mystery thriller about a serial killer who kills people in different time frames.
4: Yeah, this is a hard one to wrap your head around. This is Nicholas Winding Refn. He made years ago a movie called Drive that people liked very much with Ryan Gosling. He hasn't made a movie in almost a decade now. He's back with this surreal story of a film actress who's making a movie. Things start to go poorly on the movie set. Her father is the film's producer. There is a serial killer that only kills the daughters of sort of prominent people. Then there's another time frame, there's a soldier who's trying to find this serial killer. And the stories just simply do not fit together particularly well. It's an interesting, kind of beautiful, by times looking movie, but it's really banal in the way that it tells its story. And in fact, when you can make out what story it's trying to tell. It's kind of like, it's dreamlike, and it's kind of like when someone says, I had a nightmare and I want to tell you all about it. Nobody wants that, and that's how I felt while I watched this movie. It's called Her Private Hell, and I gave it 1.5 stars out of 5.
3: Ooh, watching it was your private hell, I guess then, Richard. All right, so we've got this 3-part documentary, The Real Wolf of Wall Street. Now, and there were some pretty wild scenes in the movie, so do we find out in this documentary how realistic they were?
4: We do. And, okay. You know, Jordan Belfort is someone who is a known figure, mostly, I think, because of the Martin Scorsese film played by Leonardo DiCaprio. But here we get a sense of just how decadent those times were, the excesses of the 90s. And there's a lot of talking heads. There's a lot of people who were there that provide information. And it almost makes, and I was saying almost, makes the Wolf of Wall Street movie seem a little bit tame. So it's called The Real Wolf of Wall Street. And it's on Paramount Plus, and it's an interesting look at an interesting but kind of out of control guy.
3: Okay, we're out of time, but I just need to know, The Westies, which is a crime drama on Paramount, did you like it? Should we watch it?
4: I did like it. It's good. J.K. Simmons is in it, and he can do no wrong.
3: There we go. Richard, thank you so much. Have a great weekend. See you next week.
4: Thank you. See you.

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0: am Katie Dawson. I'm a singer-songwriter. I write and perform all my own music. 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But here's the thing with that. You don't actually own your music, and there's data tracking involved. Wouldn't it be nice to own something you love? 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It's glow-in-the-dark vinyl. Or how about this one? There's 24-karat gold leaf flake directly in the vinyl. This has never been done before on a vinyl record. Records should be fun, unique, and collectible. And the music on them should be great, too. Do you like rock and roll, folk, country, and rockabilly? Well, I've done all that and more, and I think you'll love it. Don't believe me? Just ask them.
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0: At 110 years old, Maria Rosa is Canada's oldest living person. She's lived through 17 prime ministers, two world wars, and three bouts of COVID-19 during the pandemic. As her family gathered to celebrate her, they shared their thoughts on what keeps Maria going. This is Assignment Canada with Omar Sachedina.
1: There's a quiet acceptance at this retirement home that those who move in here might not end up staying very long. Marie Rosa knows that better than anyone. That's why the woman who believes every moment matters has mustered all her energy to take part in the celebration of a lifetime.
2: So good to be here.
3: You're 71. Your mom is 110. Do you realize how special this is?
4: Oh, I do, because I have so many friends who we've gone through the passings of all their parents.
1: Marie was born on September 17th, 1915, during the First World War, serving as a seamstress and forewoman during the Second World War.
3: She's tough.
4: Oh, very tough.
1: She lived through the Great Depression, which taught her a valuable lesson.
4: Not wasting a thing, like you scrape the butter off the paper, you know, just unwrap it and throw it away.
1: What kept her going over the years was the freedom she got from hitting the road.
4: We would drop my dad off at work at the post office. He was an inside worker. And then we'd take the car for the day and visit an aunt or a sister or something. You enjoyed driving when you could, right? Yeah?
5: Car riding.
4: Yeah, driving, yes. Yeah. Yes, car driving, yes. Yeah.
1: Fashion, another source of joy.
4: She wouldn't buy many clothes.
5: That's
4: but
5: right.
4: What she bought.
5: Yeah.
4: She loved to dress up.
6: Yeah, you look so beautiful, Ma.
1: Wanting to look great hasn't changed over time.
6: Perfect.
1: Which brings us back to the party, the celebration to honor her as Canada's oldest living person. A moment even marked by the passing of a crown created by the family of the man who last carried that title. Bert Sisler died in April. His son says his father shared Marie's commitment to making things count.
7: They're the ones that straighten nails and use them again. You didn't waste anything.
1: When someone you love has lived this long, watching them slowly slip away is harder.
4: I'm losing her, you know, a bit at a time, and that hurts.
3: Have you told her everything you want to say?
4: I think so. I think I have done that. Oh, maybe.
3: She's nodding her head.
4: Yeah.
1: But even as the body weakens, the power of how they've changed lives gets stronger.
8: Being able to learn and just understand the value of family and love and cherish that, I think, is incredible.
1: Values that now bind four generations.
4: She always tells people, if she's talking that day, that you got to love everybody.
1: The kind of love that will clearly endure.
4: Right? You love everybody, and they love you, yes?
1: Omar Sachedina, yeah. CTV News, Toronto.
0: And that is our report for this evening. A reminder, you can get breaking news all day long on CP24 and on our website, ctvnewstoronto.ca. For Lindsay Morrison and all of us here at CTV News, have a good night. I'm Zoraida Allman. Andrea and Raheem have your next newscast tomorrow at 6. Good night.

0: Good evening. After months of debate, plans to expand Toronto's Billy Bishop Airport have been struck down by the federal government. Transport Minister Stephen McKinnon issuing a statement tonight announcing the decision, saying safety enhancements remain the top priority. CTV's John Woodward is following the story tonight and joins us now live with the details. John.
1: Zoraida, it was only 4 months ago that Premier Doug Ford turned to expanding the Billy Bishop Airport as an economic driver and a key piece of a plan to reshape Toronto's waterfront. Despite some moves to sideline the City of Toronto opposition, it was actually the federal government that got in his way.
2: It's an airport for the people of Canada and Ontario.
3: The plan, ambitious. Take Toronto's waterfront airport and scale it up dramatically, welcoming more passengers directly to Toronto's core and within reach of the redesigned waterfront vision of Ontario Premier Doug Ford that includes a revamped Ontario Place. Ford was determined to get it done.
2: I go back to this is going to be an economic driver. It'll create thousands of jobs. We will be taking over the airport.
3: But it turned out not to be so simple. Opposition mounted. Concerns about the noise the jets would bring, the impact on the Toronto harbor. City of Toronto councillors wanted no part of it.
4: A lot of people enjoy Billy Bishop Airport, but they didn't want to see our waterfront destroyed.
3: Ford doubled down, removing the city from the governance structure of Billy Bishop Airport and passing a law that expropriated not just the Billy Bishop lands, but nearby Little Norway Park and also nearly all of the Toronto Islands.
5: The Ford government punishing Toronto, taking away our assets without our consent.
3: But Ford couldn't displace the federal government or the many Toronto area MPs who were hearing from their constituents.
4: I'm so grateful to Prime Minister Carney and the Toronto MPs for listening to the tens of thousands of people who got engaged and made their voice heard.
3: The end result, the feds didn't budge, and the critics are ecstatic.
6: I think it's just wonderful. I mean, we just saved the downtown Toronto waterfront, you know, for everybody in Toronto and beyond.
3: The plan to expand the airport there now seems grounded.
1: Now, there are some questions remaining. What will happen to the expropriated land around Billy Bishop's airport and whether there is another site that could serve as a place where millions of passengers could land in Toronto. There may yet be, but that site will likely not fit into the Premier's waterfront plan. Reporting live, I'm John Woodward. Zoraida, back to you.
0: Thank you, John. Get ready to pay more for gas. A 3-cent jump at the pumps is expected overnight, and analysts predict the price could climb to as high as $1.90 a liter by this time next week. CTV's Sean Lethong has been speaking with drivers.
7: When filling the tank, the price is once again going up and up.
8: The gas prices are crazy.
7: At this Mississauga gas station, frustration can be measured.
9: On a scale of 1 to 10, 10 be horribly upset. Seven and a half.
8: I would go 10.
7: Over the last 18 months, the average price per liter for gasoline went from a low in the 120s back in early January to a spike in late February at the start of the U.S.-Iran war, topping 190 a liter. And with more attacks in the Middle East, the price is once again rising.
10: 3-cent increase overnight, going from 181.9 to 184.9. And if you need diesel, now's the time to buy it because it's up 8 cents a liter to 226.9.
7: Dan McTeague from Canadians for Affordable Energy says wars are a huge factor.
10: There's little doubt that the shortage in gasoline and diesel is very apparent.
7: As the price of gasoline is going up, along with jet fuel, comes more concerns over the cost of shipping and the price of groceries, contributing to larger inflation.
11: It's just this economic cycle we're stuck in where, you know, gas prices are the baseline, just continue to feed economic sort of frailty across the entire ecosystem of our economy.
12: Where you're spending extra on gas, you got to make cuts in other areas. So if your kids are doing sports, if you're planning that vacation, these things are all affected.
13: I can remember very clearly pulling up here just after COVID started, and gas was 72 cents a liter.
7: From a low of 72 cents during pandemic lockdowns, the all-time high came in 2022 with prices topping $2 a liter. Now McTeague says the concern is that the current upward trend could see prices back in the $1.90 range in just over a week.
14: McTeague says if you can't fill up tonight, you may want to wait until Sunday because markets are indicating, in his opinion, there may be a drop on Sunday, but long term, the trend is going up. Sean Lethong, CTV News.
0: And we'll have more news in a moment. Here's a live look right now at the downtown skyline. Still pretty mild out there, 20 degrees under mainly clear skies. Lindsay Morrison has our first look at the forecast.
15: Well, Zoraida, we had a fantastic Friday, a beautiful kickoff to the final weekend in July. And now, overnight tonight, our temperature is going to be near normal after a couple of chilly ones. So 18 degrees for the low, as opposed to 12 and 13 degrees. Just a few clouds out there. And by 8 a.m. tomorrow, our temperature should be around 22 degrees. We're forecasting a daytime high of 28, and it is going to feel into the 30s pretty well everywhere. Mix of sun and cloud in the forecast, but we do have to talk about the chance of showers and in some cases the risk of thunderstorms. You can kind of see it here on our forecast radar. We'll take you through the weekend forecast and beyond coming up, but for now, Zoraida, back to you.
0: Thank you, Lindsay. A woman is dead and a man is in police custody after what investigators describe as a targeted shooting in Etobicoke this morning. Witnesses tell CTV News the woman was shot at point-blank range. CTV's Janice Golding with the details.
16: Where are they?
17: Go down.
18: You can hear the concern in the woman's voice as she and a child peer out of a second floor window and then realize emergency task force officers have their guns pointed at a home across the street.
16: Right in front of our house.
18: Oh,
16: Okay, go to the back. Okay.
18: This was the scene around 7:20 this morning after a woman was shot at point-blank range.
19: When I saw them, they're just talking. They're not talking. The girl was walking by. The guy chased her a little bit. He was really close by it, and I saw something with his hand.
18: This man, who didn't want to be identified, says he saw the suspect say something to the woman for a few seconds before he pulled out a gun.
19: Then he shot the girl, and he talked for like 10, 15 seconds. He saw the girl, and he just walked by, and he was running behind. And even I was chasing him for a while, and I thought it was not a good idea because I was trying to capture him with my phone.
18: While they didn't see the shooting, many other residents in the Humberwood and Arborwood area say they heard the gunfire.
20: I heard the sound, like a shot sound. I thought it is a tire pop.
18: When they emerged from their homes to see what was going on,
20: we got terrified. We thought maybe it's some terrorist act or something like that because they chase everyone who was on the street walking. Mm-hmm. They ask everyone to just get in the house and not to come out. So I was so scared.
21: Someone was just yelling outside and I heard the cops were yelling at him, and I just saw like there was a bunch of cop cars outside and there was a SWAT team outside. There was people with guns and I was actually really scared.
18: Police responded in full force, bringing out the canine unit, the ETF, and drones.
22: When these calls initially come across, we have concerns for the area and the safety. So we deploy as many resources as we can to try and contain that, to maximize the safety of the people involved in the area.
18: By early afternoon, police announced they had a suspect in custody, and there were no outstanding suspects. Still, neighbors say they're shaken.
20: We don't feel safe, yeah? Right now, someone knocked the door. We could open. We saw on our camera then and then we're going to open the door, yeah?
18: Police are calling the shooting a targeted attack. Janice Golding, CTV News.
0: Peel Regional Police have charged a second suspect in connection with the murder of a Mississauga delivery driver in 2023. 24-year-old Gurvinder Nath was working as a food delivery driver when he was attacked. His vehicle stolen. It happened at 2 a.m. on July 9th of 2023 near Britannia and Creditview Roads. Nath was taken to a local trauma center where he later died. 23-year-old Jazane Kerr was arrested in 2024 and charged with second-degree murder. Police say on July 16th, 26-year-old Devontae Thompson was taken into custody. He has now also been charged with second-degree murder in Nath's death. One person is fighting for their life in hospital after a collision in Mississauga. It happened at about 2:40 p.m. near Dundas and Cedar Glen Gate. Two vehicles collided, one of them striking a pole and flipping over. One person was airlifted to hospital with critical injuries, while a second person was taken to a local hospital by paramedics. The cause of the crash is under investigation. Coming up here on CTV News, what's new in movies? We chat with film critic Richard Krause after the break.
15: The weekend is here, and it's a pretty decent-looking one overall. If you're spending time in the city of Toronto or around the GTA, expect highs in the upper 20s, feeling into the 30s, though, and Sunday especially will be a muggy day. If you're headed out of town, maybe to parts of cottage country or beach communities, here's a look at your cottage country forecast. And maybe you're headed to a campground, just be aware that showers and thunderstorms are possible both afternoons. Stay with us. A look at the 7-day forecast is after the break.

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7: Clear skies tonight and a mild 20 degrees this hour. We're going to stay pretty mild through the overnight. The weekend looking pretty good. Slight chance of some wet weather. Here's Lindsay with details.
8: Zoraida, we begin this weekend weather forecast by letting you know that weather is brought to you by the Presler Law Firm. 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And it is a warmer night tonight in just about every corner of southern Ontario, central parts of the province too. I know Bancroft, you're still looking at an overnight low of 10 degrees, which is below seasonal, but at least we should be out of the single digits in most areas. 18 for the low tonight in the city of Toronto. We're going to be about 10 degrees warmer than that for a daytime high into your Saturday afternoon. And yeah, it's going to be a little muggy too. So expected to feel like 33 at the height of the day. We're going to have a very light southerly wind. There is a bit of instability in the atmosphere, and that's where we see the chance of some very isolated showers for Saturday. Might be more of a cluster of storms into the day on Sunday, but we will show you that in just a moment. First, let's take a little journey across the province and show you expected highs tomorrow. 26 degrees in Kincardine, 28 for you in the Tillsonburg area, around the GTA. 28 degrees in Oakville as well as Vaughan, 27 for the high in Orangeville. Slightly elevated chance of a shower in the Orangeville area. Areas mainly north of the GTA. Similar situation for you in Haliburton. Might even get a thunderstorm tomorrow, whereas we have a slightly better chance of that happening in the GTA for Sunday. So here's what we're watching. We've got a front to our north, and that's once again bringing some wet weather to parts of northern Ontario. That's a good thing. But across southern Ontario, it's this threat of showers and storms bubbling up that we're going to be watching for. So here's the forecast radar. We're going to pause that around 3:30 p.m. so you can see. Not everyone is going to get a rain shower, but the possibility is there into the day on Sunday. A heads up, especially beginning early afternoon, but then continuing into the early evening and perhaps even mid-evening. We've got the threat of active weather. This one could bring some heavy downpours, maybe some thunder and lightning. And then Monday, it looks like we might need to keep the umbrella handy once again. Your seven-day forecast looks like this. Chance of showers for both Monday and Tuesday. Temperature-wise, we remain pretty consistent in the upper 20s to finish off the month of July. That's your look at the weather. Have a great weekend, everyone. Zoraida, back to you.
7: Thank you, Lindsay. The Blue Jays kicked off a series tonight against one of the hottest teams in baseball.
9: 0 for 24 Rutt with a double in the fifth, and he drills this one to the deepest part of the park. That ball.
7: Kazuma Okamoto gave Toronto life against the Boston Red Sox, hitting a three-run homer in the seventh inning to pull within one. The Jays tied the game in the eighth, but the Red Sox pulled ahead and didn't look back. They won the game 6-4. The series continues tomorrow with first pitch going just after 4 p.m. And the bad news continues to pile up for the Jays. The team announcing that outfielder Addison Barger will have season-ending elbow surgery early next week. Barger played just 9 games this season due to various injuries. He sprained his ankle in early April and returned for just 1 game in May before suffering an elbow injury. Manager John Schneider has not confirmed whether or not Barger will undergo Tommy John surgery, which could force the power hitter out for 9 months. Waterfront Toronto is celebrating the expansion of a popular park. It includes a new launch point as well as an event space. CTV's John Musselman with the details.
10: It's called Bedazzaguay Park, which means sunlight shining towards us. And the western section of this park on the former industrial portlands officially opened today.
11: 5,000 trees went into the ground, as the minister said. 77,000 shrubs. 2 million plants. 2 million plants. And slowly the river came back to life.
10: Politicians from all 3 levels of government and officials with Waterfront Toronto arrived in a water taxi to take part in the event.
12: Affordable housing, market housing, all for people to live, work, play, and enjoy. It's a whole new community that's about to really flourish in our city.
10: The western expansion includes waterfront walkways, small canals where people can canoe or kayak, and public green space. Residents we spoke to today say it's an amazing transformation of the Cherry Street area.
13: It makes me feel like I like Toronto again. I was feeling a little bit blue, and now it's just lifted my spirits, and it's really inspiring.
14: Oh, we love it. It's fantastic. There's so much new and accessible things to see.
10: The park expansion is part of a $1.4 billion tri-government investment. The Don River is now connected to Lake Ontario in this new community, which will eventually be home to thousands of new residents.
15: Let's not make a mistake by adding almost a kilometer of runway in this beautiful harbor.
10: Still, residents say the new park needs to be protected from any possible expansion of Billy Bishop Airport. More air traffic overhead, critics say, would be unwelcome.
16: And all of this would be undermined if we had planes landing every 2 or 3 minutes.
10: But provincial Tory MPP and Environment Minister Todd McCarthy says a park and an airport can coexist.
17: We can make fantastic communities like this possible out of what once was industrial land, brownfields. And yes, we can look at expanding Billy Bishop Airport to make sure there's more choice, more opportunity, more affordability in flying.
10: There will be several free family events at the park this weekend, including walking tours. John Musselman, CTV News.

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8: Oh. 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
9: Cash. Boys, maybe we shouldn't change this one.
10: Oh, yeah?
11: Closed captioning of this CP24 program is brought to you by Diamond and Diamond Lawyers, Canada's largest personal injury law firm with over $1 billion in total settlements.
12: Well, it is Friday, and that means it's time for a look at what's new in theaters. Film critic Richard Krause joins us now to give us his thoughts on some new releases coming up this weekend. Hey, Richard, let's get right to it. The Outer Threat, this is a sci-fi drama about an astrophysicist who makes an extraterrestrial discovery.
13: Yeah, this is a cool little movie, but it is a smaller movie. So you have Constance Wu and Mark O'Brien playing married astrophysicists. They raise their family off the grid, and she is all about humanity and using science for the furtherance of humanity. And he's just a pure science and data guy. And when he makes a discovery that suggests that there is proof positive that life does exist in outer space, she urges him not to share the information simply because of the effect it will have on their family. But then soon blackouts start happening in their neighborhood and drones start appearing near their home. So they have to go on the run knowing that they are being followed by someone or something. They're trying to figure out who that is and figure in the implications of this discovery that he's made. And this is a movie that is more about ideas than it is about big spectacular set pieces. This isn't Disclosure Day or a film like that. This very much is a family drama first, a science fiction movie secondly, and it works. And it works because of the good chemistry and nice performances from Constance Wu and Mark O'Brien. And there's a guy who has an extended cameo called William Fichtner. And if you know him, you'll look forward to it. If you don't know him, when you see him, you go, that guy. I love that guy because he's been in 1,000 movies and television shows. And he helps to elevate this as well. So I gave The Outer Threat, which is now playing in theaters, 3 out of 5 stars.
12: All right. Next, we have Her Private Hell, which is a mystery thriller about a serial killer who kills people in different time frames.
13: Yeah, this is a hard one to wrap your head around. This is Nicholas Winding Refn. He made years ago a movie called Drive that people liked very much with Ryan Gosling. He hasn't made a movie in almost a decade now. He's back with this surreal story of a film actress who's making a movie. Things start to go poorly on the movie set. Her father is the film's producer. There is a serial killer that only kills the daughters of sort of prominent people. Then there's another time frame, there's a soldier who's trying to find this serial killer. And the stories just simply do not fit together particularly well. It's an interesting, kind of beautiful, by times looking movie, but it's really banal in the way that it tells its story. And in fact, when you can make out what story it's trying to tell. It's kind of like, it's dreamlike, and it's kind of like when someone says, I had a nightmare and I want to tell you all about it. Nobody wants that, and that's how I felt while I watched this movie. It's called Her Private Hell, and I gave it 1.5 stars out of 5.
12: Ooh, watching it was your private hell, I guess then, Richard. All right, so we've got this 3-part documentary, The Real Wolf of Wall Street. Now, and there were some pretty wild scenes in the movie, so do we find out in this documentary how realistic they were?
13: We do. And, okay. You know, Jordan Belfort is someone who is a known figure, mostly, I think, because of the Martin Scorsese film played by Leonardo DiCaprio. But here we get a sense of just how decadent those times were, the excesses of the 90s. And there's a lot of talking heads. There's a lot of people who were there that provide information. And it almost makes, and I was saying almost, makes the Wolf of Wall Street movie seem a little bit tame. So it's called The Real Wolf of Wall Street. And it's on Paramount Plus, and it's an interesting look at an interesting but kind of out of control guy.
12: Okay, we're out of time, but I just need to know, The Westies, which is a crime drama on Paramount, did you like it? Should we watch it?
13: I did like it. It's good. J.K. Simmons is in it, and he can do no wrong.
12: There we go. Richard, thank you so much. Have a great weekend. See you next week.
13: Thank you. See you.

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6: At 110 years old, Maria Rosa is Canada's oldest living person. She's lived through 17 prime ministers, two world wars, and three bouts of COVID-19 during the pandemic. As her family gathered to celebrate her, they shared their thoughts on what keeps Maria going. This is Assignment Canada with Omar Sachedina.
7: There's a quiet acceptance at this retirement home that those who move in here might not end up staying very long. Marie Rosa knows that better than anyone. That's why the woman who believes every moment matters has mustered all her energy to take part in the celebration of a lifetime.
8: It's so good to be here.
9: You're 71. Your mom is 110. Do you realize how special this is?
10: Oh, I do, because I have so many friends who we've gone through the passings of all their parents.
7: Marie was born on September 17, 1915, during the First World War, serving as a seamstress and forewoman during the Second World War.
9: She's tough.
10: Oh, very tough.
7: She lived through the Great Depression, which taught her a valuable lesson.
10: Not wasting a thing, like you scrape the butter off the paper, you know, just unwrap it and throw it away.
7: What kept her going over the years was the freedom she got from hitting the road.
10: We would drop my dad off at work at the post office. He was an inside worker. And then we'd take the car for the day and visit an aunt or a sister or something. You enjoyed driving when you could, right? Yeah?
11: Car riding.
10: Yeah, driving, yes. Yes, car driving, yes.
11: Yes.
7: Fashion, another source of joy.
10: She wouldn't buy many clothes.
11: That's
10: right. What she bought.
11: Yeah.
10: She loved to dress up.
12: Yeah, you look so beautiful, ma.
7: Wanting to look great hasn't changed over time.
12: Perfect.
7: Which brings us back to the party, the celebration, to honor her as Canada's oldest living person. A moment even marked by the passing of a crown created by the family of the man who last carried that title. Bert Sisler died in April. His son says his father shared Marie's commitment to making things count.
13: They're the ones that straighten nails and use them again. You didn't waste anything.
7: When someone you love has lived this long, watching them slowly slip away is harder.
10: I'm losing her, you know, a bit at a time, and it that hurts.
9: Have you told her everything you want to say?
10: I think so. I think I have done that.
9: Maybe. She's nodding her head.
10: Yeah.
7: But even as the body weakens, the power of how they've changed lives gets stronger.
14: Being able to learn and just understand the value of family and love and cherish that, I think, is incredible.
7: Values that now bind four generations.
10: She always tells people, if she's talking that day, that you got to love everybody.
7: The kind of love that will clearly endure.
10: Right? You love everybody, and they love you, yes?
7: Omar Sachedina, yeah. CTV News, Toronto.
6: 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For Lindsay Morrison and all of us here at CTV News, have a good night. I'm Zoraida Allman. Andrea and Raheem have your next newscast tomorrow at 6. Good night.

0: Good evening. After months of debate, plans to expand Toronto's Billy Bishop Airport have been struck down by the federal government. Transport Minister Stephen McKinnon issuing a statement tonight announcing the decision, saying safety enhancements remain the top priority. CTV's John Woodward is following the story tonight and joins us now live with the details. John.
1: Zoraida, it was only 4 months ago that Premier Doug Ford turned to expanding the Billy Bishop Airport as an economic driver and a key piece of a plan to reshape Toronto's waterfront. Despite some moves to sideline the City of Toronto opposition, it was actually the federal government that got in his way.
2: It's an airport for the people of Canada and Ontario.
1: The plan, ambitious, take Toronto's waterfront airport and scale it up dramatically, welcoming more passengers directly to Toronto's core and within reach of the redesigned waterfront vision of Ontario Premier Doug Ford that includes a revamped Ontario Place. Ford was determined to get it done.
2: I go back to this is going to be an economic driver. It'll create thousands of jobs. We will be taking over the airport.
1: But it turned out not to be so simple. Opposition mounted. Concerns about the noise the jets would bring, the impact on the Toronto harbor. City of Toronto councillors wanted no part of it.
3: A lot of people enjoy Billy Bishop Airport, but they didn't want to see our waterfront destroyed.
1: Ford doubled down, removing the city from the governance structure of Billy Bishop Airport and passing a law that expropriated not just the Billy Bishop lands, but nearby Little Norway Park and also nearly all of the Toronto Islands.
4: The Ford government punishing Toronto, taking away our assets without our consent.
1: But Ford couldn't displace the federal government or the many Toronto area MPs who were hearing from their constituents.
3: I'm so grateful to Prime Minister Carney and the Toronto MPs for listening to the tens of thousands of people who got engaged and made their voice heard.
1: The end result, the feds didn't budge, and the critics are ecstatic.
5: I think it's just wonderful. I mean, we just saved the downtown Toronto waterfront, you know, for everybody in Toronto and beyond.
1: The plan to expand the airport there now seems grounded.
6: Now, there are some questions remaining. What will happen to the expropriated land around Billy Bishop's airport and whether there is another site that could serve as a place where millions of passengers could land in Toronto. There may yet be, but that site will likely not fit into the Premier's waterfront plan. Reporting live, I'm John Woodward. Zoraida, back to you.
0: Thank you, John. Get ready to pay more for gas. A 3-cent jump at the pumps is expected overnight, and analysts predict the price could climb to as high as $1.90 a liter by this time next week. CTV's Sean Lethong has been speaking with drivers.
7: When filling the tank, the price is once again going up and up.
8: The gas prices are crazy.
7: At this Mississauga gas station, frustration can be measured.
9: On a scale of 1 to 10, 10 be horribly upset. Seven and a half.
8: I would go 10.
7: Over the last 18 months, the average price per liter for gasoline went from a low in the 120s back in early January to a spike in late February at the start of the U.S.-Iran war, topping 190 a liter. And with more attacks in the Middle East, the price is once again rising.
10: 3-cent increase overnight, going from 181.9 to 184.9. And if you need diesel, now's the time to buy it because it's up 8 cents a liter to 226.9.
7: Dan McTeague from Canadians for Affordable Energy says wars are a huge factor.
10: There's little doubt that the shortage in gasoline and diesel is very apparent.
7: As the price of gasoline is going up, along with jet fuel, comes more concerns over the cost of shipping and the price of groceries, contributing to larger inflation.
11: It's just this economic cycle we're stuck in where, you know, gas prices are the baseline, just continue to feed economic sort of frailty across the entire ecosystem of our economy.
12: Where you're spending extra on gas, you got to make cuts in other areas. So if your kids are doing sports, if you're planning that vacation, these things are all affected.
13: I can remember very clearly pulling up here just after COVID started, and gas was 72 cents a liter.
7: From a low of 72 cents during pandemic lockdowns, the all-time high came in 2022 with prices topping $2 a liter. Now McTeague says the concern is that the current upward trend could see prices back in the $1.90 range in just over a week.
14: McTeague says if you can't fill up tonight, you may want to wait until Sunday because markets are indicating, in his opinion, there may be a drop on Sunday, but long term, the trend is going up. Sean Lethong, CTV News.
0: And and we'll have more news in a moment. Here's a live look right now at the downtown skyline. Still pretty mild out there, 20 degrees under mainly clear skies. Lindsay Morrison has our first look at the forecast.
15: Well, Zoraida, we had a fantastic Friday, a beautiful kickoff to the final weekend in July. And now, overnight tonight, our temperature is going to be near normal after a couple of chilly ones. So 18 degrees for the low, as opposed to 12 and 13 degrees. Just a few clouds out there. And by 8 a.m. tomorrow, our temperature should be around 22 degrees. We're forecasting a daytime high of 28, and it is going to feel into the 30s pretty well everywhere. Mix of sun and cloud in the forecast, but we do have to talk about the chance of showers and in some cases the risk of thunderstorms. You can kind of see it here on our forecast radar. We'll take you through the weekend forecast and beyond coming up, but for now, Zoraida, back to you.
0: Thank you, Lindsay. A woman is dead and a man is in police custody after what investigators describe as a targeted shooting in Etobicoke this morning. Witnesses tell CTV News the woman was shot at point-blank range. CTV's Janice Golding with the details.
16: Where are they? Go down.
17: You can hear the concern in the woman's voice as she and a child peer out of a second floor window and then realize emergency task force officers have their guns pointed at a home across the street.
16: Right in front of our house.
17: Oh,
16: okay, go to the back. Go.
17: This was the scene around 7:20 this morning after a woman was shot at point blank range.
18: When I saw them, they're just talking. They're not talking. The girl was walking by. The guy chased her a little bit. He was really close by it, and I saw something with his hand.
17: This man, who didn't want to be identified, says he saw the suspect say something to the woman for a few seconds before he pulled out a gun.
18: Then he shot the girl, and he talked of her like 10, 15 seconds, and he saw the girl, and he just walked by, and he was running behind. And even I was chasing him for a while, and I thought it was not a good idea, because I was trying to catch him with my phone.
17: While they didn't see the shooting, many other residents in the Humberwood and Arborwood area say they heard the gunfire.
19: I heard the sound, like a shot sound. I thought it is a tire pop.
17: When they emerged from their homes to see what was going on,
19: we got terrified. We thought maybe some terrorist act or something like that, because they chase everyone who was on the street walking. Mm-hmm. They ask everyone to just get in the house and not to come out. So I was so scared.
20: Someone was just yelling outside and I heard the cops were yelling at him, and I just saw like there was a bunch of cop cars outside and there was a SWAT team outside. There was people with guns and I was actually really scared.
17: Police responded in full force, bringing out the canine unit, the ETF, and drones.
21: When these calls initially come across, we have concerns for the area and the safety. So we deploy as many resources as we can to try and contain that, to maximize the safety of the people involved in the area.
17: By early afternoon, police announced they had a suspect in custody, and there were no outstanding suspects. Still, neighbors say they're shaken.
19: We don't feel safe, yeah? Right now, someone knocked the door. We could open. We saw on our camera then and then we're going to open the door, yeah?
17: Police are calling the shooting a targeted attack. Janice Golding, CTV News.
0: Peel Regional Police have charged a second suspect in connection with the murder of a Mississauga delivery driver in 2023. 24-year-old Gurvinder Nath was working as a food delivery driver when he was attacked. His vehicle stolen. It happened at 2 a.m. on July 9th of 2023 near Britannia and Credit View Roads. Nath was taken to a local trauma center where he later died. 23-year-old Jazane Kerr was arrested in 2024 and charged with second-degree murder. Police say on July 16th, 26-year-old Devontae Thompson was taken into custody. He has now also been charged with second-degree murder in Nath's death. One person is fighting for their life in hospital after a collision in Mississauga. It happened at about 2:40 p.m. near Dundas and Cedar Glen Gate. Two vehicles collided, one of them striking a pole and flipping over. One person was airlifted to hospital with critical injuries, while a second person was taken to a local hospital by paramedics. The cause of the crash is under investigation. Coming up here on CTV News, what's new in movies? We chat with film critic Richard Krause after the break.
15: The weekend is here, and it's a pretty decent-looking one overall. If you're spending time in the city of Toronto or around the GTA, expect highs in the upper 20s, feeling into the 30s, though, and Sunday especially will be a muggy day. If you're headed out of town, maybe to parts of cottage country or beach communities, here's a look at your cottage country forecast. And maybe you're headed to a campground, just be aware that showers and thunderstorms are possible both afternoons. Stay with us. A look at the 7-day forecast is after the break. We'll be right back.

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1: I know. The match.
2: Hang on.
1: Looks like the neighbors have it going.
0: You should go ask if we can watch.
2: I think you should go and ask. Everyone loves you.
0: That is not true. You could do it. I'll get the chips.
2: What was his name again?
0: John. Actually, it might be Don.
2: What? Hey, you guys still have internet?
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6: Clear skies tonight and a mild 20 degrees this hour. We're going to stay pretty mild through the overnight. The weekend looking pretty good. Slight chance of some wet weather. Here's Lindsay with details.
7: Zoraida, we begin this weekend weather forecast by letting you know that weather is brought to you by the Presler Law Firm. 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And it is a warmer night tonight in just about every corner of southern Ontario, central parts of the province too. I know Bancroft, you're still looking at an overnight low of 10 degrees, which is below seasonal, but at least we should be out of the single digits in most areas. 18 for the low tonight in the city of Toronto. We're going to be about 10 degrees warmer than that for a daytime high into your Saturday afternoon. And yeah, it's going to be a little muggy too. So expected to feel like 33 at the height of the day. We're going to have a very light southerly wind. There is a bit of instability in the atmosphere, and that's where we see the chance of some very isolated showers for Saturday. Might be more of a cluster of storms into the day on Sunday, but we will show you that in just a moment. First, let's take a little journey across the province and show you expected highs tomorrow. 26 degrees in Kincardine, 28 for you in the Tillsonburg area, around the GTA. 28 degrees in Oakville as well as Vaughan, 27 for the high in Orangeville. Slightly elevated chance of a shower in the Orangeville area. Areas mainly north of the GTA. Similar situation for you in Haliburton. Might even get a thunderstorm tomorrow, whereas we have a slightly better chance of that happening in the GTA for Sunday. So here's what we're watching. We've got a front to our north, and that's once again bringing some wet weather to parts of northern Ontario. That's a good thing. But across southern Ontario, it's this threat of showers and storms bubbling up that we're going to be watching for. So here's the forecast radar. We're going to pause that around 3:30 p.m. so you can see not everyone is going to get a rain shower, but the possibility is there into the day on Sunday. A heads up, especially beginning early afternoon, but then continuing into the early evening and perhaps even mid-evening. We've got the threat of active weather. This one could bring some heavy downpours, maybe some thunder and lightning. And then Monday, it looks like we might need to keep the umbrella handy once again. Your seven-day forecast looks like this. Chance of showers for both Monday and Tuesday. Temperature-wise, we remain pretty consistent in the upper 20s to finish off the month of July. That's your look at the weather. Have a great weekend, everyone. Zoraida, back to you.
6: Thank you, Lindsay. The Blue Jays kicked off a series tonight against one of the hottest teams in baseball.
8: 0 for 24 Rutt with a double in the fifth, and he drills this one to the deepest part of the park. That ball is gone!
6: Kazuma Okamoto gave Toronto life against the Boston Red Sox, hitting a three-run homer in the seventh inning to pull within one. The Jays tied the game in the eighth, but the Red Sox pulled ahead and didn't look back. They won the game 6-4. The series continues tomorrow with first pitch going just after 4 p.m. And the bad news continues to pile up for the Jays. The team announcing that outfielder Addison Barger will have season-ending elbow surgery early next week. Barger played just 9 games this season due to various injuries. He sprained his ankle in early April and returned for just 1 game in May before suffering an elbow injury. Manager John Schneider has not confirmed whether or not Barger will undergo Tommy John surgery, which could force the power hitter out for 9 months. Waterfront Toronto is celebrating the expansion of a popular park. It includes a new launch point as well as an event space. CTV's John Musselman with the details.
9: It's called Bedasige Park, which means sunlight shining towards us. And the western section of this park on the former industrial portlands officially opened today.
10: 5,000 trees went into the ground, as the minister said. 77,000 shrubs, 2 million plants, 2 million plants. And slowly the river came back to life.
9: Politicians from all three levels of government and officials with Waterfront Toronto arrived in a water taxi to take part in the event.
11: Affordable housing, market housing, all for people to live, work, play, and enjoy. It's a whole new community that's about to really flourish in our city.
9: The western expansion includes waterfront walkways, small canals where people can canoe or kayak, and public green space. Residents we spoke to today say it's an amazing transformation of the Cherry Street area.
12: It makes me feel like I like Toronto again. I was feeling a little bit blue, and now it's just lifted my spirits, and it's really inspiring.
7: Oh, we love it. It's fantastic. There's so much new and accessible things to see.
9: The park expansion is part of a $1.4 billion tri-government investment. The Don River is now connected to Lake Ontario in this new community, which will eventually be home to thousands of new residents.
13: Let's not make a mistake by adding almost a kilometer of runway in this beautiful harbor.
9: Still, residents say the new park needs to be protected from any possible expansion of Billy Bishop Airport. More air traffic overhead, critics say, would be unwelcome.
14: And all of this would be undermined if we had planes landing every 2 or 3 minutes.
9: But provincial Tory MPP and Environment Minister Todd McCarthy says a park and an airport can coexist.
15: We can make fantastic communities like this possible out of what once was industrial land, brownfields. And yes, we can look at expanding Billy Bishop Airport to make sure there's more choice, more opportunity, more affordability in flying.
9: There will be several free family events at the park this weekend, including walking tours. John Musselman, CTV News.

0: 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Learn more about how we're keeping costs down.
1: Well, it is Friday, and that means it's time for a look at what's new in theaters. Film critic Richard Krause joins us now to give us his thoughts on some new releases coming up this weekend. Hey, Richard, let's get right to it. The Outer Threat, this is a sci-fi drama about an astrophysicist who makes an extraterrestrial discovery.
2: Yeah, this is a cool little movie, but it is a smaller movie. So you have Constance Wu and Mark O'Brien playing married astrophysicists. They raise their family off the grid, and she is all about humanity and using science for the furtherance of humanity. And he's just a pure science and data guy. And when he makes a discovery that suggests that there is proof positive that life does exist in outer space, she urges him not to share the information simply because of the effect it will have on their family. But then soon blackouts start happening in their neighborhood and drones start appearing near their home. So they have to go on the run knowing that they are being followed by someone or something. They're trying to figure out who that is and figure in the implications of this discovery that he's made. And this is a movie that is more about ideas than it is about big spectacular set pieces. This isn't Disclosure Day or a film like that. This very much is a family drama first, a science fiction movie secondly, and it works. And it works because of the good chemistry and nice performances from Constance Wu and Mark O'Brien. And there's a guy who has an extended cameo called William Fichtner. And if you know him, you'll look forward to it. If you don't know him, when you see him, you go, that guy. I love that guy because he's been in 1,000 movies and television shows. And he helps to elevate this as well. So I gave The Outer Threat, which is now playing in theaters, 3 out of 5 stars.
1: All right. Next, we have Her Private Hell, which is a mystery thriller about a serial killer who kills people in different time frames.
2: Yeah, this is a hard one to wrap your head around. This is Nicholas Winding Refn. He made years ago a movie called Drive that people liked very much with Ryan Gosling. He hasn't made a movie in almost a decade now. He's back with this surreal story of a film actress who's making a movie. Things start to go poorly on the movie set. Her father is the film's producer. There is a serial killer that only kills the daughters of sort of prominent people. Then there's another time frame, there's a soldier who's trying to find this serial killer. And the stories just simply do not fit together particularly well. It's an interesting, kind of beautiful, by times looking movie, but it's really banal in the way that it tells its story. And in fact, when you can make out what story it's trying to tell. It's kind of like, it's dreamlike, and it's kind of like when someone says, I had a nightmare and I want to tell you all about it. Nobody wants that, and that's how I felt while I watched this movie. It's called Her Private Hell, and I gave it 1.5 stars out of 5.
1: Ooh, watching it was your private hell, I guess then, Richard.
2: Yeah.
1: All right, so we've got this 3-part documentary, The Real Wolf of Wall Street. Now, and there were some pretty wild scenes in the movie, so do we find out in this documentary how realistic they were?
2: We do. And, okay. You know, Jordan Belfort is someone who is a known figure, mostly, I think, because of the Martin Scorsese film played by Leonardo DiCaprio. But here we get a sense of just how decadent those times were, the excesses of the 90s. And there's a lot of talking heads. There's a lot of people who were there that provide information. And it almost makes, and I was saying almost, makes the Wolf of Wall Street movie seem a little bit tame. So it's called The Real Wolf of Wall Street. And it's on Paramount Plus, and it's an interesting look at an interesting but kind of out of control guy.
1: Okay, we're out of time. But I just need to know, The Westies, which is a crime drama on Paramount, did you like it? Should we watch it?
2: I did like it. It's good. J.K. Simmons is in it, and he can do no wrong.
1: There we go. Richard, thank you so much. Have a great weekend. See you next week.
2: Thank you. See you.

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5: At 110 years old, Maria Rosa is Canada's oldest living person. She's lived through 17 prime ministers, two world wars, and three bouts of COVID-19 during the pandemic. As her family gathered to celebrate her, they shared their thoughts on what keeps Maria going. This is Assignment Canada with Omar Sachedina.
6: There's a quiet acceptance at this retirement home that those who move in here might not end up staying very long. Marie Rosa knows that better than anyone. That's why the woman who believes every moment matters has mustered all her energy to take part in the celebration of a lifetime.
7: It's so good to be here.
8: You're 71. Your mom is 110. Do you realize how special this is?
9: Oh, I do, because I have so many friends who we've gone through the passings of all their parents.
6: Marie was born on September 17, 1915, during the First World War, serving as a seamstress and forewoman during the Second World War.
8: She's tough.
9: Oh, very tough.
6: She lived through the Great Depression, which taught her a valuable lesson.
9: Not wasting a thing, like you scrape the butter off the paper, you know, just unwrap it and throw it away.
6: What kept her going over the years was the freedom she got from hitting the road.
9: We would drop my dad off at work at the post office. He was an inside worker. And then we'd take the car for the day and visit an aunt or a sister or something. You enjoyed driving when you could, right? Yeah?
10: Car riding.
9: Yeah, driving, yes. Yeah. Yes, car driving, yes.
10: Yeah.
6: Fashion, another source of joy.
9: She wouldn't buy many clothes.
10: That's
9: right. What she bought.
10: Yeah.
9: She loved to dress up.
11: Yeah, you look so beautiful, Ma.
6: Wanting to look great hasn't changed over time.
11: Perfect.
6: Which brings us back to the party, the celebration to honor her as Canada's oldest living person. A moment even marked by the passing of a crown created by the family of the man who last carried that title. Bert Sisler died in April. His son says his father shared Marie's commitment to making things count.
12: They're the ones that straighten nails and use them again. You didn't waste anything.
6: When someone you love has lived this long, watching them slowly slip away is harder.
9: I'm losing her, you know, a bit at a time, and that hurts.
8: Have you told her everything you want to say?
9: I think so. I think I have done that. Oh, maybe.
8: She's nodding her head.
9: Yeah.
6: But even as the body weakens, the power of how they've changed lives gets stronger.
13: Being able to learn and just understand the value of family and love and cherish that, I think, is incredible.
6: Values that now bind four generations.
9: She always tells people, if she's talking that day, that you got to love everybody.
6: The kind of love that will clearly endure.
9: Right? You love everybody, and they love you, yes?
6: Omar Sachedina, yeah. CTV News, Toronto.
5: 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For Lindsay Morrison and all of us here at CTV News, have a good night. I'm Zoraida Allman. Andrea and Raheem have your next newscast tomorrow at 6. Good night.

0: am Katie Dawson. I'm a singer-songwriter. I write and perform all my own music. You can find my music on all streaming services. But here's the thing with that. You don't actually own your music, and there's data tracking involved. Wouldn't it be nice to own something you love? 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Check out this record right here. It's glow-in-the-dark vinyl. Or how about this one? There's 24-karat gold leaf flake directly in the vinyl. This has never been done before on a vinyl record. Records should be fun, unique, and collectible. And the music on them should be great, too. Do you like rock and roll, folk, country, and rockabilly? Well, I've done all that and more, and I think you'll love it. Don't believe me? Just ask them.
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1: Tucked in the city's East End at Millen, Parliament is full of arts and culture and love. Cobblestone streets, historic buildings. This place is a creative's dream, and it's also a great place for selfies. Check this out. But one more. Back in the 1830s, two guys from England, James Wort and William Gooderham, came to Toronto with a simple plan to mill flour, but the wind had other plans. So they pivoted big time, firing up one of the city's first steam engines, turning grain into whiskey, and it wasn't just this little side hustle. It became one of the biggest distilleries in the British Empire. After more than 150 years of production, they did shut down, but they reopened in 2003, becoming the vibey, culture-packed district that you know today. With over 40 boutiques and one-of-a-kind spots, it is the place for Made in Canada merch. From stylish fits to quirky gifts to artisanal treats you'll want to take home, the shopping here is next level. 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And the coffee? Cheers. World class. Got a sweet tooth? Hit up Soma for the best chocolate. And hey, it's always 5 o'clock somewhere, right? The brew pubs are pouring everything from local craft to unique sips like sake and Canadian-made spirits. The food scene here is as diverse as the city itself. The Distillery District isn't just a vibe. It's an open-air gallery where art and culture are around every single corner. Keep your eyes peeled for it, a massive 40-foot spider-shaped sculpture that looks like it crawled straight out of Burning Man, because it did. And you can't skip Big Heart, a 14-foot-tall steel statement that's equal parts industrial and iconic. Feeling a little sentimental? Head over to Lovelocks. Clip yours on, snap a pic. It's basically a rite of passage here. From cobblestone streets to bold art to amazing food and centuries of history, the Distillery District is where the past meets the present in the best way possible. For more information, you can visit our website.
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13: Welcome back. Toronto FC will be looking to snap a 10-game winless drought tonight when they take on DC United. Last time out, the Reds played to a scoreless draw in New England. Toronto hasn't scored a goal in MLS play in more than 230 minutes. The Reds sit in 12th spot in the East. Kickoff at 7:30 tonight. So let's see if the Argos are in BC right now to take on the Lions.
15: Get a game near the end. Here's Nick Arbuckle looking for his second touchdown rushing of the night.
13: Real close one last week in Steeltown. They lost to the Tiger Cats by a point. The Boatmen are third in the East with a 2-4 record. Still early. Lions last in the West. Kickoff at 7 o'clock. And the Blue Jays kicked off a series with one of the hottest teams in the majors.
16: For 24 ruts with a double in the fifth. And he drills this one to the deepest part of the park. That ball.
13: Cosmo Okamoto gave Toronto life against the Boston Red Sox at Fenway, hitting that three-run bomb in the seventh to pull within one. But the Jays, they tied the game in the eighth, but the Bo Sox pulled ahead and didn't look back. They won 6-4. The series continues this afternoon. 7:24, 19 degrees. You're watching Toronto's Breaking News. CP24 will be back with the city's top stories.
17: I'm Sean Collier, Mayor of the Town of Ajax. I encourage everyone to join us for Movies in the Park on Friday, July 24th, with a family screening of GOAT at the Ajax Community Sports Field starting at 8:45 p.m. This will move inside onto Pad 2 in the event of rain. Also welcoming you to join us at the Kids in the Square at Pat Bailey Square on Tuesday, July 28th from 7 to 8 p.m. for Magic Mel, who will be performing.
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0: plan to expand Toronto's Billy Bishop Airport halted by the federal government. We'll get your reaction. Two young people and one adult are arrested after a two-vehicle crash in Etobicoke. Three others were sent to hospital with non-life-threatening injuries. And gas a little bit more expensive overnight, and we could hit $1.90 by the time we get ready for the August long weekend. 7:30, 19 degrees. You're watching Toronto's Breaking News, CP24. I'm Phil Perkins. I did not fill up gas today. Filled it up when it was a little cheaper a couple days ago. Here's our top story. While plans to expand Toronto's Billy Bishop Airport have been struck down by the federal government, Transport Minister Stephen McKinnon issuing a statement announcing the decision, saying safety enhancements remain the top priority. Here's CTV's John Woodward.
1: It's an airport for the people of Canada and Ontario.
2: The plan, ambitious. Take Toronto's waterfront airport and scale it up dramatically, welcoming more passengers directly to Toronto's core and within reach of the redesigned waterfront vision of Ontario Premier Doug Ford that includes a revamped Ontario Place. Ford was determined to get it done.
3: I go back to this is going to be an economic driver. It'll create thousands of jobs. We will be taking over the airport.
2: But it turned out not to be so simple. Opposition mounted. Concerns about the noise the jets would bring, the impact on the Toronto harbor. City of Toronto councillors wanted no part of it.
4: A lot of people enjoy Billy Bishop Airport, but they didn't want to see our waterfront destroyed.
2: Ford doubled down, removing the city from the governance structure of Billy Bishop Airport and passing a law that expropriated not just the Billy Bishop lands, but nearby Little Norway Park and also nearly all of the Toronto Islands.
5: The Ford government punishing Toronto, taking away our assets without our consent.
2: But Ford couldn't displace the federal government or the many Toronto area MPs who were hearing from their constituents.
4: I'm so grateful to Prime Minister Carney and the Toronto MPs for listening to the tens of thousands of people who got engaged and made their voice heard.
2: The end result, the feds didn't budge, and the critics are ecstatic.
6: I think it's just wonderful. I mean, we just saved the downtown Toronto waterfront, you know, for everybody in Toronto and beyond.
2: The plan to expand the airport there now seems grounded.
7: John Woodward, CTV News.
0: Two youths and an adult were arrested after an early morning crash in Etobicoke. It happened around midnight in Carlingview Drive and Disco Road. One of the vehicles ended up on the sidewalk. Three people taken to hospital. They're all going to be okay. No word yet on the charges. And a court appearance is set for this morning for a Brampton man charged with first-degree murder in the daylight killing yesterday in Etobicoke. The victim, we now understand, is 26-year-old Navni Kaur of Toronto. Witness video obtained by CP24 shows the scene not long after the shooting near Umberwood and Rexdale Boulevard. Police say this was targeted and there is no threat to public safety. 37-year-old Sharanjeet Singh now faces that first-degree murder charge. A witness describes what he saw.
8: The girl was just walking slowly. The guy just came in, talked to. It was not like a random shooting. It was like something was happening before that one. That's what I felt. Yeah. And then pop up and she's gone. And that's it.
9: They weren't arguing though? There was no yelling?
8: Nothing yelling. She was just, not even a 10 seconds, they talked to each other. And I saw the guy with the coming with a knife or a gun, it was something like that. I was not sure about it because I was doing my own business. Then when I heard the pop, then I heard, see the guy running back, running towards the 427.
0: Well, this is the city's 22nd homicide of the year. In the meantime, a man has been arrested in 2023 murder of a food delivery driver in Mississauga. 26-year-old Devontae Thompson was arrested in Toronto earlier this month and charged with second-degree murder and the death of 24-year-old Gurvinder Nath more than 3 years ago. Police say Nath was working as a food delivery driver near Britannia and Credit View on the night of July 9th, 2023, when he was attacked and his vehicle was stolen. He was found badly injured, sent to hospital, where he eventually died. 23-year-old Jazane Kerr was arrested in February 2024, also charged with murder. And a driver has been badly injured in a crash in Mississauga. The two-vehicle crash happened around 2:30 in the afternoon yesterday at Dundas and Cedar Glen Gate near Mavis. Peel police say one driver airlifted to hospital in critical condition. Second person was also taken to a local hospital. Well, gas going to get a little bit more expensive next couple days, and gas price analyst Adam McTagg predicts that we could hit $1.90 by this time next week. We're almost there. Here's a live look at a gas station near Spadina and King by the Well. Gas prices went up about 3 cents overnight to just under $1.84. If we hit $1.90 by next Friday, that'll be right before the long weekend, that'll be the highest price that we have seen since May. Now, the highest price this year was in early May when it was just shy of $1.96 a liter.
10: I think it may be high time for the federal and provincial governments to say, hey, we've dropped taxes, excise. We've, you know, in the case of the provincial government, dropped 4 or 5 cents a liter. But when you consider the HST at 13% on nearly $2 a liter, you both sides are taking a lot more money than they are and what they gave back. So I think federally and provincially, there should be some discussion. I'm surprised it didn't come up at the premier's conference in Charlottetown the past couple of days, but that is the best way to give relief.
0: Well, McTagg also says that diesel is the highest it's ever been in Ontario at $2.26 a liter. And if you're planning on taking transit this weekend, some changes you need to know about. Some FIFA implementation service-wise, no longer now. Tomorrow, Line 2 trains won't start running between St. George and Broadview until 11 a.m. That's because crews will replace a beam on the Prince Edward Viaduct. That same day, that is tomorrow, TTC's July service adjustments will take effect. The changes include scaling back expanded bus and streetcar service that was put in place due to the FIFA World Cup. And as for GO Transit, there are some closures this weekend. There is no service on the Barrie Line today and tomorrow. Same time, portion of Lakeshore West Line between Stratford, Kitchener, and Mount Pleasant will be closed for construction. There will also be no GO service between Mount Pleasant and Union Station. Also, the entire Up Express line will be shut down for maintenance today. So if you're going to the airport, take note. And the largest gathering of BIPOC ball hockey players is taking place today at City Place as the Hockey Diversity Alliance Summerfest is back for a second year. The HDA says more than 2,000 young people from underserved communities across the GTHA will be taking part. This is a free tournament. Not new this year, the Alliance is partnering with NFL legend Marshawn Lynch. That guy loves hockey. He is at Seattle Kraken games all the time. Beyond hockey, the HDA says it's committed to empowering young people through literacy, athletics, and life skills.
11: For me, anyways, I remember growing up, like, hockey is the greatest sport on earth for myself. So as I think once you introduce these kids and they get the love of skating, handling the puck, the camaraderie, the community, I think that's what keeps them in the game. Not only do you learn about hockey, but you learn about community as well, right? And, you know, sometimes I think when you go off and, you know, you're playing, say, in the GTHL or whatever, wherever you live, sometimes you feel singled out. Sometimes you're the only one. But when you have a sense of community like we try to make at the HDA, it just keeps bringing kids back and allows them to stay in the game so they don't feel like they're out of place.
0: Well, HDA Summerfest is this morning at the Canoe Landing Park and Community Center, so hit it up if you can. Also happening, the Beaches International Jazz Fest is happening on Queen Street East. It runs from 7 p.m. until 11 p.m. More than 30 bands will perform, offering a wide range of genres. Plenty of the performances that will be by local artists who helped shape Toronto's music scene over the years.
12: This year we've had meetings with the City of Toronto and the Toronto Police Services, and we've enhanced our security measures and plan for a safe experience when you visit the beaches at the Beaches Jazz Festival.
9: How many people are you expecting this weekend?
12: We're expecting tens of thousands of people, and it'll be the best time.
0: And the annual Super Tri Toronto, formerly known as the Toronto Triathlon Festival, is set for tomorrow. And there are some major closures you need to know about. Participants will swim 1.5 kilometers in Lake Ontario, then hop on their bikes for a 40K ride. And then after that, a 10-kilometer run. The eastbound Gardner Expressway from the Humber River to the DVP will be closed. And then the DVP will continue to be closed northbound from the Gardner to Eglinton from 2 a.m. until noon. There will also be lane closures on Lakeshore Boulevard West around the X. And Ozfest is back this weekend, the street that just keeps getting better. The festival will take over Ossington between Dundas and Queen from 11 a.m. till 10 p.m. This is its 10th year. There will be live music, shopping, and food from the local restaurants that line the street. 7:39, 19 degrees. 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We'll be back with the city's top stories.
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0: I can't recall you and I ever talking about a feature film starring Kelsey Grammer. Talk about this.
1: This is possibly the most offbeat, strange film ever starring a six-time Emmy Award winner, that's Kelsey Grammer, in a movie called Lars Schreik Walks the Night. He plays a guy who lands in this kind of dystopian, desert-like terrain. He doesn't know who he is. He knows his name because it's tattooed on his arm along with a barcode. So he thinks he's in some kind of prison. He wanders around, he meets a few people, they suggest he go to a library and perhaps do some research, and he might find a little bit about his identity. And as it turns out, he might just possibly be a character from a book who has escaped the book and is now walking the earth, and he wants to find out who he is, and more importantly, why. Why is he there? Why does he exist? And this is a very slow-moving, lo-fi science fiction movie, but by the time you get to the end, maybe because of the gravitas that Kelsey Grammer brings to this, because it is just such an odd film, it kind of worked for me. I think there's a lot of food for thought here. It is, like The Outer Threat, a movie that is more about ideas than it is about execution. The ideas are pretty thought-provoking. So I gave Lars Schreik Walks the Night 3 stars out of 5, and it's on VOD and digital right now.
0: Rich, do you think we're going to see more Kelsey on the silver screen after this performance?
1: I found myself wondering, how did he end up in this? And not that it's a bad film, it's just such an odd movie. And so he does pop up in things every now and again, but I have a feeling he's sitting on a big pile of Frasier money and, you know, only works when he really wants to.
0: Cheers. Thank you so much.
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6: Lottomax now has more chances to win?
7: Oh, yeah. 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
6: 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And aliens exist.
8: Believe it.
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0: I lost someone really close to me from cancer. 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

0: It all started in 1793 with the founding of the town of York and the rise of the St. Lawrence neighborhood. Now, Old Town Toronto is home to so many cool markets and performances, and it's just such a vibey neighborhood. There are over 120 vendors, merchants, and artisans that have poured their passion and pride into the St. Lawrence Market for over 200 years. It's a place to connect, have really good food, a lot like the Pea Mill Bacon Sandwich from the famous Carousel Bakery. You gotta take a big bite. And leave lots of time. They've got it all. Fresh fruit. Can I try one?
1: Sure you can. Beautiful. How much is beautiful as you?
0: Something for the people who like more savory food. And something for the sweet treat lovers. It's cake time. Cheers. Hey. Another Old Town staple is Meridian Hall. They've got summer camps, concerts, orchestras. There is something for everyone. Tucked behind the Flatiron Building is the Berksey Park Dog Fountain, a tribute to man's best friend and one cat. Of the 27 dogs featured on the fountain, only one has an official name. Smiley the Golden Retriever, named after a blind therapy dog who worked with the St. John's Ambulance. The single cat statue, affectionately named Pam McCat, is in honor of the late Toronto City Councillor Pam McConnell, who was instrumental in the park's redevelopment. The cat is famously depicted looking away from the bone, eyeing the two birds on a nearby lamppost. Fun fact, one of my first jobs at a university was on this street. In Old Town Toronto, there is just so much to do, so make sure you get your walking shoes because you're going to be putting your steps in, discovering everything this neighborhood has to offer. For more information, you can visit our website.
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15: Welcome back. Toronto FC back at it, trying to snap a 10-game winless drought. They're taking on DC United. Last time out, the Reds played to a scoreless draw in New England. Toronto hasn't scored a goal in Major League Soccer, played more than 230 minutes. They are 12th in the East. Kickoff at 7:30. And we'll go to Vancouver, where the Argos taking on the BC Lions tonight.
16: Get a game near the end. Here's Nick Arbuckle looking for his second touchdown rushing of the night. And
15: yeah, the backup doing what he had to do at Games of Tabbies last weekend at Tim Hortons Field, but didn't matter. They lost by a point to the Tiger Cats. The Boatmen are third in the East. They are 2-4. The Lions last in the West. Kickoff at 7 o'clock. Blue Jays not doing too hot. If you take a look at the standings, they're at Fenway taking on the Bo Sox.
5: 0 for 24 Rutz with a double in the fifth, and he drills this one to the deepest part of the park. That ball is gone!
15: Kazuma Okamoto doing Kazuma Okamoto things with a three-run bomb in the seventh that pulled the Jays within one. They tied it up in the next inning, but the home team pulled away, didn't look back. They won 6-4. Series continues this afternoon. It's also weekend in WNBA, and Toronto Tempo guard Marina Mabry is part of all the action. The 29-year-old came into last night's three-point contest with a league-high 82 three-pointers on the season. It is Mabry's second time in the contest since taking part in 2024. She didn't make the final round last night. It was won by rookie Azzie Fudd of the Dallas Wings. Mabry will be part of the big game tonight in Chicago. Roger Charles breaking news, CP24 will be back with the city's top stories.

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14: Closed captioning of this CP24 program is brought to you by Diamond and Diamond Lawyers, Canada's largest personal injury law firm with over $1 billion in total settlements.
15: Welcome back. Let's go to the football pitch because soccer is still being played after the World Cup, everybody. Toronto FC will be looking to snap a 10-game winless drought when they're taking on DC United. Last time out, the Reds, well, they had a scoreless draw against New England. Think about the whole scoreless thing. They haven't found the back of the net in MLS play in more than 230 minutes. They're 12th in the East. Kickoff at 7:30. And the Toronto Argonauts are in Vancouver to take on the BC Lions.
16: Get a game near the end. Here's Nick Arbuckle looking for his second touchdown rushing of the night. And
15: it was a close one last time out for the Argos. They lost by just a point at Tim Hortons Field, taking on the Hamilton Tiger Cats. Boltman third in the East at the Lions, last in the West. Kickoff at 7. Blue Jays last in the AL East. And, of course, they're taking on one of the hottest teams in the majors.
17: 0 for 24 Rutz with a double in the fifth, and he drills this one to the deepest part of the park. That ball is gone!
15: Kazuma Okamoto, he just mashes. Might be the only one on the team that's doing that right now. Three-run bomb in the seventh to have the Jays within one. Jays are tied up in the next inning. The Red Sox pulled ahead. Didn't look back. They won 6-4. The series continues this afternoon. Well, the Blue Jays also announcing that outfielder Addison Barger will have season-ending elbow surgery early next week. Barger played just 9 games this season due to various injuries. Tough one. Watch Charles Breaking News. CP24 will be back with the city's top stories.

0: Hey everyone, Mayor Ian Lovett here from the town of Stouffville, and my weekend's best bet this week is movies in the park. This annual tradition in Memorial Park is a great way to grab friends, family, your kids, grandkids, your lawn chairs and blankets, and come and watch Zootopia 2 at Memorial Park Friday night at sundown. Hope to see you there.
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0: plan to expand Toronto's Billy Bishop Airport halted by the federal government. We'll get reaction. Gas prices went up 3 cents overnight. Could we hit $1.90 by next Friday? And it's the last weekend of July. Where did the time go? Plenty of events taking place across the GTHA. We'll tell you all about them, as well as some transit service adjustments. You're watching Toronto's Breaking News, CP24. I'm Phil Perkins. Thanks for joining us. Well, plans to expand Toronto's Billy Bishop Airport have been struck down by the federal government. Transport Minister Stephen McKinnon issuing a statement announcing the decision, saying safety enhancements are still the top priority. Here's CTV's Sean Woodward.
1: It's an airport for the people of Canada and Ontario.
2: The plan, ambitious. Take Toronto's waterfront airport and scale it up dramatically, welcoming more passengers directly to Toronto's core and within reach of the redesigned waterfront vision of Ontario Premier Doug Ford that includes a revamped Ontario Place. Ford was determined to get it done.
3: I go back to this is going to be an economic driver. It'll create thousands of jobs. We will be taking over the airport.
2: But it turned out not to be so simple. Opposition mounted. Concerns about the noise the jets would bring, the impact on the Toronto harbor. City of Toronto councillors wanted no part of it.
4: A lot of people enjoy Billy Bishop Airport, but they didn't want to see our waterfront destroyed.
2: Ford doubled down, removing the city from the governance structure of Billy Bishop Airport and passing a law that expropriated not just the Billy Bishop lands, but nearby Little Norway Park and also nearly all of the Toronto Islands.
5: The Ford government punishing Toronto, taking away our assets without our consent.
2: But Ford couldn't displace the federal government or the many Toronto area MPs who were hearing from their constituents.
4: I'm so grateful to Prime Minister Carney and the Toronto MPs for listening to the tens of thousands of people who got engaged and made their voice heard.
2: The end result, the feds didn't budge, and the critics are ecstatic.
6: I think it's just wonderful. I mean, we just saved the downtown Toronto waterfront, you know, for everybody in Toronto and beyond.
2: The plan to expand the airport there now seems grounded. John Woodward, CTV News.
0: We got now two young people and an adult are arrested after an early morning crash in Etobicoke. It happened around midnight at Carlingview Drive at Disco Road. At least one of the vehicles ended up on the sidewalk. Three people taken to hospital. They'll be okay. No word yet on charges. And a court appearance is set for this morning for a Brampton man charged with first-degree murder in the daylight killing yesterday in Etobicoke. Is 26-year-old Navneet Kaur of Toronto. Witness video obtained by CP24 shows the scene not long after the shooting near Humberwood Boulevard and Rexdale Boulevard. Police say this was targeted. 37-year-old Sharnjeet Singh now faces a first-degree murder charge. A witness describes what they saw.
7: The girl was just walking slowly. The guy just came in, talked to. It was not like a random shooting. It was like something was happening before that one. That's what I felt. Yeah. And then pop up and he's gone. And that's it.
8: They weren't arguing though? There was no yelling?
7: Nothing yelling. She was just, not even a 10 seconds, they talked to each other. And I saw the guy with the coming with a knife or a gun. It was something like that. I was not sure about it because I was doing my own business. Then when I heard the pop, then I see the guy running back, running towards the 427.
0: Well, this is the city's 22nd homicide of the year. In the meantime, a man has been arrested in the 2023 murder of a food delivery driver in Mississauga. 26-year-old Devontae Thompson was arrested in Toronto earlier this month, charged with second-degree murder and the death of 24-year-old Gravinder Nath more than 3 years ago. Police say Nath was working as a food delivery driver near Britannia and Credit View on the night of July 9, 2023, when he was attacked and his vehicle stolen. He was found badly injured. He died in hospital. A second suspect, 23-year-old Jazane Kerr, was arrested in February of 24, also charged with murder. Now, a driver has been badly injured in a crash in Mississauga. The two-vehicle crash happened shortly after 2:30 yesterday afternoon at Dundas and Cedar Glen Gate, near Mavis. Peel police say one driver airlifted to hospital in critical condition. A second person was also taken to a local hospital. Let's talk about the price of gas right now. Gas price analyst Dan McTagg predicts that we could see gas around the $1.90 mark this time next week. Here's a look at a gas station near Spadina and King. Gas prices, they went up 3 cents overnight. We're around $1.84. And if we hit $1.90 by next Friday, ahead of the August long weekend, that we could see the highest prices for gas since late May. The highest price this year was early May. We're at $1.96 a liter.
9: I think it may be high time for the federal and provincial governments to say, hey, we've dropped taxes, excise. We've, you know, in the case of the provincial government, dropped 4 or 5 cents a liter. But when you consider the HST at 13% on nearly $2 a liter, you both sides are taking a lot more money than they are and what they gave back. So I think federally and provincially, there should be some discussion. I'm surprised it didn't come up at the premier's conference in Charlottetown in the past couple of days, but that is the best way to give relief.
0: McTagg also says that diesel is at its highest price point ever in this province at $2.26 a liter. Well, if you want to save on gas, want to take transit, want to listen up, there's some service changes you need to know about. Tomorrow, Line 2, that's Bloor-Danforth Line, trains running between St. George and Broadview will not be running until 11 a.m. That is because crews are replacing a beam on the Prince Edward Viaduct. That same day, the TTC's July service adjustment will take place. The changes include scaling back expanded bus and streetcar service that was put in place specifically for the World Cup. As for GO Transit, a couple service adjustments you need to know about. There is no service on the Barrie Line all weekend long. At the same time, a portion of the Lakeshore West Line between Stratford, Kitchener, and Mount Pleasant will be closed for construction. There'll also be no service between Mount Pleasant and Union. Finally, the entire Up Express Line shut down today for maintenance. And the largest gathering of BIPOC ball hockey players is taking place today at City Place at the Hockey Diversity Alliance Summerfest. It's back for its second year. HDA says more than 2,000 young people from underserved communities across the GTA will be taking part. This is a free tournament. New this year, the Alliance partnering with NFL legend Marshawn Lynch. Now, beyond hockey, the HDA says it's committing to empowering young people through literacy, athletics, and life skills.
10: For me, anyways, I remember growing up, like, hockey is the greatest sport on earth for myself. So as I think once you introduce these kids and they get the love of skating, handling the puck, the camaraderie, the community, I think that's what keeps them in the game. Not only do you learn about hockey, but you learn about community as well, right? And, you know, sometimes I think when you go off and, you know, you're playing, say, in the GTHL or whatever, wherever you live, sometimes you feel singled out. Sometimes you're the only one. But when you have a sense of community like we try to make at the HDA, it just keeps bringing kids back and allows them to stay in the game so they don't feel like they're out of place.
0: HDA Summerfest is happening this morning at Canoe Landing Park and Community Center. Other events happening right now, the Beaches International Jazz Fest happening in the Beaches, Queen Street East. It's running from 7 p.m. to 11 p.m. More than 30 bands will perform as part of the street festival, offering a wide range of genres. Plenty of the performances will be from local artists who have helped shape Toronto's music scene over the past couple years.
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12: How many people are you expecting this weekend?
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0: And the annual Super Tri Toronto, formerly known as the Toronto Triathlon Festival, is set up for tomorrow. There's some major road closures you need to know about. Participants like this guy will swim 1.5 kilometers in Lake Ontario, then hop on their bikes for a 40-kilometer ride, and then run 10 kilometers. The eastbound Gardiner from the Humber River to the DVP will be closed, and then the closures will continue on the northbound DVP, closed from the Gardiner to Eglinton from 2 a.m. till noon. There will also be lane closures on Lakeshore Boulevard West around Exhibition Place. And Ozfest is back this weekend. The street festival will take over Ossington between Dundas and Queen from 11 a.m. till 10 p.m. This is its 10th year. Of course, it's going to be live music, shopping, food, drink. Just a good time. Watching Toronto's breaking news, CP24 will be back with Toronto's top stories.
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1: to find out why there's nothing tougher than a diamond.

0: Here's some of the stories we're working on. The plan to expand Toronto's Billy Bishop Airport to allow jets halted by the federal government. Two young people and one adult are arrested after a two-vehicle crash in Etobicoke. Three others were sent to hospital with non-life-threatening injuries. It's a little more expensive to fill up your vehicle this morning, up 3 cents. Could go even higher. Could we hit $1.90 by Friday? Stay with CP24 for more on these stories and for more details. And also to stream CP24, go on our website, cp24.com, and the CP24 app. Well, get this. World Cup bump was a thing. New figures from Open Table are shedding light on the uptick in business at Toronto restaurants during the World Cup compared to the same time last year. The booking service says dining reservations were up an average of 18% on match days at Toronto Stadium. Dining was up 28% on average on days where Team Canada was playing in Toronto or in Vancouver or elsewhere. And as fans cheered on Spain and Argentina in last week's final, seated online reservations were up 38% year over year. Waterfront Toronto is celebrating the expansion of the city's new park on the waterfront. Officials gathered in BTCA Park to mark the occasion yesterday morning. The expansion includes Canoe Cove. That's a new launch point that gets you directly on Lake Ontario or the Don River. More than 250 meters of new waterfront promenade and an event lawn big enough to fit 3,000 people was revealed.
1: 5,000 trees went into the ground, as the minister said. 77,000 shrubs. 2 million plants. 2 million plants. And slowly the river came back to life. It is no longer a flood zone because the river can then connect to the lake. The salmon returned. The bald eagles came back. Families started picnicking where there had only been concrete and waste.
2: Imagine coming here today. Not all of you got to do that. The canoes did, and we came on the water taxi up the mouth of the Don River. Wow! We used to have to go in the Keating Channel, and here we are with a brand new river and opening this park, coming up the mouth of a new river. This does not happen.
3: It's so exciting that this community is really starting to take shape. As you said, in relatively short order, you're going to be seeing some housing down here. Affordable housing, market housing, all for people to live, work, play, and enjoy. It's a whole new community that's about to really flourish in our city.
0: BTCA Park is part of Toronto's $1.35 billion Portland's flood protection and revitalization project. Going well thus far. Well, a Canadian-only celebration to mark the upcoming opening of another project. The Gordie Howe International Bridge was held in Windsor yesterday. The 2.5-kilometer bridge, named after the Canadian hockey great, connects Windsor and Detroit, set to open for traffic on Monday. 400 commercial vehicles are expected to cross the bridge every hour. Its ownership is shared between Michigan and the federal government. Canada agreed to shoulder the $6.4 billion cost to build it. It'll make it back thanks to tolls.
4: This bridge is an incredible symbol of the potential and opportunities that await workers and families on both sides of the Detroit River. When we work together across borders, just look at the relationship we enjoy. With our friends on the other side of this bridge in Michigan, and I want to emphasize, I know Canadians love Americans, and I know Americans love Canadians, and that bond will last for another over 200 years.
5: This bridge has risen up against ever-shifting backdrops of uncertainty, amidst a global pandemic that made crossing the border impossible, against a trade war that has amplified all that this bridge stands for. This bridge boasts an instantly iconic design and features of which we can all be incredibly proud. The longest main span of any cable stay bridge in North America. A transformational tool to ensure the free flow of growth and trade between Canada and the United States long after present challenges are behind us.
6: This bridge is a testament of what we can build
5: when we work together. And it represents the partnership, the resilience, and the belief that investing in the future strengthens us all. Every year, our two countries exchange approximately $1.3 trillion in goods and services. And that makes this the largest trading relationship in the world.
0: Well, the joint celebration with America was canceled earlier this week after President Trump threatened to hit a variety of Canadian products with 50% tariffs on August 19th. Well, ahead of a possible flight attendant strike, WestJet offering customers set to fly from July 30th to August 4th the chance to change their bookings for free. WestJet flight attendants could go on strike as soon as August 2nd. The airline says that they continue to have talks with the union and they're optimistic they can get a deal done. However, WestJet Encore flights booked on Q400 planes and WestJet co-share flights operated by airline partners will not be impacted if there is a strike. Watching Toronto's breaking news, CP24 will be back with the city's top stories.

0: with you with the founding of the town of York and the rise of the St. Lawrence neighborhood. Now, Old Town Toronto is home to so many cool markets and performances, and it's just such a vibey neighborhood. There are over 120 vendors, merchants, and artisans that have poured their passion and pride into the St. Lawrence Market for over 200 years. It's a place to connect, have really good food, a lot like the P-Mill bacon sandwich from the famous Carousel Bakery. You got to take a big bite. And leave lots of time. They've got it all. Fresh fruit. Can I try one?
1: Sure you can. Beautiful. How much it beautifies you.
0: Something for the people who like more savory food. And something for the sweet treat lovers. It's cake time. Cheers. Another Old Town staple is Meridian Hall. They've got summer camps, concerts, orchestras. There is something for everyone. Tucked behind the Flatiron Building is the Berksey Park Dog Fountain, a tribute to man's best friend and one cat. Of the 27 dogs featured on the fountain, only one has an official name. Smiley the Golden Retriever, named after a blind therapy dog who worked with the St. John's Ambulance. The single cat statue, affectionately named Pam McCat, is in honor of the late Toronto City Councillor Pam McConnell, who was instrumental in the park's redevelopment. The cat is famously depicted looking away from the bone, eyeing the two birds on a nearby lamppost. Fun fact, one of my first jobs at a university was on this street. In Old Town Toronto, there is just so much to do, so make sure you get your walking shoes because you're going to be putting your steps in, discovering everything this neighborhood has to offer. For more information, you can visit our website.
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7: Closed captioning of this CP24 program is brought to you by Diamond and Diamond Lawyers, Canada's largest personal injury law firm with over $1 billion in total settlements.
8: Welcome back. Toronto FC back at it, trying to snap a 10-game winless drought. They're taking on DC United. Last time out, the Reds played to a scoreless draw in New England. Toronto hasn't scored a goal in Major League Soccer, playing more than 230 minutes. They are 12th in the East. Kickoff at 7:30. And we'll go to Vancouver, where the Argos taking on the BC Lions tonight.
9: Get a game near the end. Here's Nick Arbuckle, looking for his second touchdown rushing of the night. And
8: yeah, the backup doing what he had to do against the Tabbies last weekend at Tim Hortons Field, but didn't matter. They lost by a point to the Tiger Cats. The Boatmen are third in the East. They're 2-4. The Lions last in the West. Kickoff at 7 o'clock. Blue Jays not doing too hot. If you take a look at the standings, they're at Fenway taking on the Bo Sox.
10: For 24 ruts with a double in the fifth, and he drills this one to the deepest part of the park. That ball.
8: Kazuma Okamoto doing Kazuma Okamoto things with a three-run bomb in the seventh and pulled the Jays within one. They tied it up in the next inning, but the home team pulled away, didn't look back. They won 6-4. Series continues this afternoon. It's also weekend at WNBA, and Toronto Temple guard Marina Mabry is part of all the action. The 29-year-old came into last night's three-point contest with a league-high 82 three-pointers on the season. It is Mabry's second time in the contest since taking part in 2024. She didn't make the final round last night. It was won by rookie Azzie Fudd of the Dallas Wings. Mabry will be part of the big game tonight in Chicago. Watching Charles breaking news, CP24 will be back with the city's top stories.

0: everyone. Aurora Mayor Tom Rackus here, and my weekend best bet is one-of-a-kind movie night at the Hillary House National Historic Site. This Saturday at 6:30 p.m., catch the award-winning documentary Silver Screamers, which tells the inspiring story of a group of local seniors who stepped out of their comfort zones to create a horror film, many with no previous filmmaking experience. You'll also see the short film that they made, The Rug, filmed right here behind me inside the Hillary House. 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
1: Hi, everybody. Mayor John Taylor here from the town of Newmarket. And my weekend best bet is the Ursana Multicultural Festival, taking place at Riverwalk Commons in downtown Newmarket. This festival's this Sunday, and it's going to be from 11 a.m. to 10 p.m. There is all kinds of things going on at this festival. There's going to be musical performances, cultural performances from a variety of different cultures. There's going to be, of course, food, music, and a lot of things for kids to do as well. So it should be a really fun day on Sunday here at Riverwalk Commons. So if you have time and you're looking for something really fun and exciting to do, come down and check out the Ursana Multicultural Festival at Riverwalk Commons.

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15: Yuck, what am I gonna do with silver spoons?
16: Cash.
15: Oh.
16: Canada wins gold!
17: Cash. Boys, maybe we shouldn't change this one.
18: Oh yeah?
17: Oh yeah.
19: The following is a paid commercial program. Some guests on the program appear on behalf of paid sponsors. The opinions expressed in the program are provided for information purposes only and are not necessarily those of Bell Media. To the extent such opinions relate to a professional field, including medicine, health, law, or finance, these opinions do not constitute professional advice and should not be interpreted as a recommendation for any specific treatment plan, product, service, or course of action.
20: 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I'm Nicole Servinus, and welcome to Things to Know TO. We're a weekly show highlighting some of the local businesses and initiatives right here in our community. My lovely co-host, Teddy Wilson, is off today, so it is just me and you. And let me tell you, lately in summer, I've been enjoying being home, but there is a little part of me that is thinking, maybe there's still time to get away. And here with some inspo is consumer and travel expert Barry Choi. He's going to tell us, it's never too late, and you can save more with Air Canada. Summer's here, we're right in the middle of it, and plenty of people are still scrambling for a getaway, that me included, honestly. I'm dreaming of it. So travel and loyalty expert Barry Choi is here with some fresh ideas to spark your next trip before the season is over. Barry, it's not too late, right?
21: Never too late, always good to be back.
20: Okay, so let's start with some inspiration. Help me out, where should we go?
21: You know what, staying close to home never goes out of style. We're just talking about Halifax. If you want to go out east, have some great seafood, or maybe you want to cruise Vancouver Island. Of course, you could also explore the great outdoors of Quebec and Alberta. Canada, in the summer, it smashes, but say you're thinking bigger, bucket list bigger. Air Canada now flies year-round to Budapest, a city that's, they're famous for thermal baths, art, history, culture, food, and so much more. But say you're also thinking the winter. Well, Air Canada also flies directly to the Canary Islands, a destination that's famous for its volcanic landscapes and black sand beaches. Truly a hidden gem.
20: Oh my gosh, that sounds gorgeous. Now, when we talk about travel, often we talk about points, Barry. Yeah. They go hand in hand. So how do loyalty points work and how can they help us to get to these destinations?
21: Yeah, well, here's the thing. Loyalty points will always help you save money. But a lot of people, they save those points waiting for that big redemption. But that means they're missing out on experiences that they can have right now, right?
20: I do that.
21: Here's the thing. You don't need a lot of points for a redemption. For example, with Aeroplan, you can redeem a flight on Air Canada for as little as 6,000 points. In addition, Air Canada has no blackout dates and you can redeem any seat available on Air Canada. And even if you don't have any points, you have options. You can pay with cash and points. So just a little bit of a mix gives you some options right there. Or you can use your points on hotels or car rentals, which helps you offset your travel costs, right? The bottom line is this. You've worked hard for your points. Use them now. Make those memories with yourself or your family. And it'll always pay off.
20: Now, one more time, beyond the points, what should travelers kind of be aware of and know?
21: Well, I would say the most important thing right now is think about your destination and be flexible. So we all know that Asia is much further than Europe, but at the same time, Asia offers way more value. You know, countries such as Indonesia, Malaysia, Thailand, Vietnam, more lux for fewer bucks. And at the same time, I would say this, always download their airlines app regardless of who you're flying with, because you can always get the most up-to-date information. For example, with Air Canada, the app actually tells you when your baggage is loaded and unloaded onto the plane, right? Gives you that little bit of peace of mind. And regardless of where you're going, always double check entry requirements. Countries in Asia and Europe, they've updated their requirements, and Canadians may now need to pre-register before they can enter. It only takes a few minutes, but it is mandatory. So those are things I would check out for.
20: Yeah, it's definitely a peace of mind when you kind of have that all sorted prior to. Now, I know Air Canada has a bunch of destinations that they're going to right now. What's new and hot that they're going to that's exciting?
21: Well, I'll say what's exciting is not just the destinations. We talked about those, but it's also the announcements they've made. For example, just recently, Air Canada Rouge, they announced a full refresh. I'm talking about new interiors, reclining seats, fast free Wi-Fi, and individual screens. So it's perfect for leisure travelers, whether you're traveling across Canada to visit family or you want to head down to Mexico in the winter to get some sun. You know, the travel comfort, it begins as soon as you get on the plane. And I do want to add that they also announced that brand new Airbus A321 XLR planes. These are the newest aircrafts. They fly further and they're more fuel efficient. That means more access to different routes in North America and beyond the Atlantic. And since it's the newest planes, you get the newest technology. I'm talking about 4K OLED screens, Bluetooth audio, so you get your nice sweet sounding and sweet sounds. And of course, charging stations at every single seat. The golden days of travel, they're back.
20: Oh my gosh, this sounds heavenly and honestly makes a huge difference. Thank you so much. Very patient to you, of course, and all the advice and tips that you have for us. Where can people go if they have more questions for you?
21: They can follow me on Instagram, Barry_Choi, and for all the Air Canada updates, aircanada.com.
20: Fantastic. Thanks so much. Happy travels. Dreaming of destinations, Europe, Asia, which continent is the question, my friends? Well, while we ponder that, don't go anywhere. After the break, we catch up with tech expert Mark Saltzman, and he explains why AWS is shining a light on Canadian-based AI innovators. It's super cool. Right after the break.
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20: Welcome back, friends, to Things to Know TO. So I bet you're hearing a lot of ChatGPT and Claude and Gemini and all this AI technology. And while it can be a little bit overwhelming, a lot of it is being used for good. And while tech expert Mark Saltzman is explaining why AWS is shining a light on Canadian-based AI innovators, they're doing incredible work. And we're going to also learn what AWS is. Check this out. If you didn't know, AWS is the world's leading cloud provider, and it's empowering businesses big and small. And today, we're shining a spotlight on Canadian companies that are innovating with AI to solve real-world problems. We definitely need more of this. So joining us for more is tech expert Mark Saltzman. Mark, it's great to have you here.
3: Likewise. Thanks for having me, Nicole.
20: You know, it's so nice to hear tech and doing good in the same sentence as we were
3: right.
20: saying, right?
3: Exactly.
20: Okay, so tell me exactly, let's start from the beginning. What is exactly AWS and how are things uploaded to mysteriously known as the cloud.
3: That's right. Yeah, that's a great place to start right from the beginning. So AWS is Amazon Web Services, and they are, as you mentioned, the world's largest cloud provider and number one in Canada as well. So what does that mean? The cloud is something that's invisible, but we use it every day, personally and professionally. For businesses, instead of investing in a server room, which is a room full of very expensive computers to run your business, instead, it's a lot more affordable to rent space, if you will, on Amazon's servers over the internet. The internet is fast, it's reliable, the cloud is scalable, and so you're accessing data in real time. And then personally, if you watch, say, Netflix, that's powered by AWS. So you're not watching a movie that's on a piece of plastic in your DVD player. It's over the internet in real time as if that movie was in your home. So AWS profiled 9 amazing Canadian organizations coast to coast to coast that are leveraging AI in the cloud in interesting ways. For example, whether it's accelerating the development of potentially life-saving drugs or democratizing financial access to Canadians who otherwise couldn't get capital. There's so many amazing examples. So AI Innovators is a summer video series from AWS to shine a spotlight on these great Canadian organizations.
20: Well, let's give a little teaser on some of these organizations.
3: Yeah.
20: What about, you were telling me about Voxelis?
3: Yeah, so we'll start with Voxelis AI. It's a Vancouver-based company that does work in the wildfire space. So they equipped helicopters with special cameras, sensors, and AI in order to automate thermal scanning. There's mapping technology and data capture, all to significantly optimize wildfire suppression. Then there's Waste Robotics based in Quebec. They're doing some amazing things for commercial recycling. So they're combining computer vision with specialized grippers, and these robots are identifying and separating organics and recyclables, metals and heavy construction debris, all in real time. It's super smart.
20: That's incredible. And you have two more for us, right?
3: Yeah, so one is called Wabi. These guys are out of Toronto. They're helping with autonomous driving, but for commercial fleets. So for 18-wheelers, you know, semis in a controlled simulation environment, but they're rigorously testing the safety of autonomous AI technology, these long-haul trucks, and also for upcoming robo-taxis, which will be on our streets in no time. And then there's one more, smart technologies. You may remember smart boards, and they're not resting on their laurels. They've got new software and new technology, new hardware as well. These interactive whiteboards, they're powered by what's called Lumio software. to, again, enhance hybrid learning and teamwork.
20: What are some maybe places that people can look to or some skills that they can brush up on, places they can learn more about how to use it?
3: One is called AWS Skill Builder. As the name suggests, this is a free AI course to upskill or reskill yourself, which you can do online. And that's at skillbuilder.aws. You know, it teaches you how to create apps without even knowing how to write a line of code.
20: Wow.
3: There's gamified elements. There's this, taking video game mechanics and teaching you AI and cloud computing as a result, and even simulating giving speeches in front of a virtual audience. And then the website to simply learn more is aws.amazon.com.
20: One more time, Mark, if people have questions for you also personally, where can they reach you?
3: MarkSaltzman.com. It's
20: fantastic.
3: Mark with a C.
20: Thank you so much.
3: Thanks for having me.
20: So nice to see AI doing good. We definitely need to celebrate that. And it's nice to see businesses in Canada doing just that. All right, everybody. Up next, lifestyle expert Rachel Note is going to share some summer essentials. Now, I know you're doing barbecues, the cottage, so much. And well, she has everything that we need after the break.
19: 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Opinions expressed do not constitute advice.
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20: Welcome back, everyone, to Things to Know TO. 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As you can see, I'm rocking the sun today. I don't know whether I am honestly like a trophy or the sun, but we're going to go with it. And we're going to lean into summer. And well, with summer comes patios, comes get-togethers. And there are a few things that you're going to need to make sure everything operates smoothly and you get to enjoy the most out of it. Rachel Note has everything we need. Whether you're hosting a backyard barbecue, heading to the cottage, perhaps battling some summer frizz, or trying to keep up with pests and pets, there are plenty of products that can help make summer a whole lot easier. Here with some of our favorite finds is lifestyle expert Rachel Node. Rachel, it's always great to see you.
0: Thanks for having me.
20: And we are in full summer mode, which means a lot is coming at us. And when I say a lot, I mean specifically things that are flying and perhaps a little creepy crawly, and I can't stand them. Love summer, can't stand the bugs.
0: Summer, I feel, is a time of entertaining, but sometimes we get some unwanted guests in our home, including those little flying insects. That's why I'm loving the STEM flying insect light trap. It's an insecticide-free plug-in solution, and what it does is it attracts and traps those little flying insects like mosquitoes and fruit flies and small moths. It's super easy to use. You're just going to plug it in wherever they're getting in. So maybe that's like an entryway or a kitchen or by a trash can. And it looks nice. Like, it's going to fit nicely in.
20: It does look very nice.
0: And the refillable cartridges is what attracts and traps all the little flying insects. You never have to touch them, which is nice.
20: That is nice. That's a plus.
0: And you can grab this at Walmart or Amazon or Home Hardware.
20: Super easy. Another thing that's really easy is to have something that's on the go, but yet healthy. Sometimes and often I find you're sacrificing one for the other because we're busy. 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
1: You don't want to bring a million different irons and blow dryers with you as you're kind of like on the go or doing a weekend getaway. 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
0: Yeah, and you just pick it up at Amazon or London Drugs.
1: Easy peasy. Thanks so much, Rachel, for hooking us up. Where can people go if they have more information or questions for you?
0: Oh, you can follow me at Rachel C. Node.
1: Fantastic. Happy summer,
0: Happy
1: eh?
0: Happy summer.
1: We're quit. Always love catching up with Rachel, and we're so grateful for all her tips and products and things that we're going to need. Something else you're going to need... Perhaps some golf clubs, my friends. Coming up next, we swing into summer at Whirlpool Golf Course with Niagara Parks. Yes, I'm a lefty.
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1: Welcome back, everyone, to Things to Know TO. So something that I set out this summer, a goal, so to speak, was that I really wanted to immerse myself and become a better golfer. I've gone maybe, honestly, I've played like 3-4 rounds in like my lifetime, and I enjoy it. You're outside, you get a little activity, you're with good friends. And so I really wanted to be good at it. And so instead of me trying this out, we sent Teddy, because I'm clearly not ready for TV yet. But he headed down to Niagara and caught up with Niagara Parks and checked out their Whirlpool golf course. I'm not qualified yet.
13: All right, it's time to get into the swing of things, pun intended, because I'm here at Whirlpool Golf Course in Niagara Falls, where visitors can play around on one of the finest courses in the country. Let's go check it out. I forgot the ball. Curtis, great to meet you.
14: Nice to meet you. Thanks for coming here.
13: Oh, I'm so stoked to be here. You have an amazing gig. Head of golf operations for Niagara Parks. Is that like the job you dreamed of when you started golfing?
14: Well, pretty much. When I came over to Whirlpool about 26 years ago, they asked me to come up to the other course and to

0: oversee all the operation down here is kind of a dream come true.
1: Yeah, it's amazing. And this course just seems incredible. And I know it's the 75th anniversary this year. Congratulations.
0: Yeah, thank you very much. We're pretty excited to be celebrating 75 years. We have an invitational golf tournament scheduled in July, and we have some public promotions on Sundays to help celebrate the anniversary here, you know, in July and August. So we got a $75 deal where you can come here and get a promotional gift, some food, and enjoy a round of golf here right at Whirlpool.
1: I know you're doing some renovation on the course as well.
0: So the renovations we're doing do not impact any of the public play.
1: Great.
0: What we're really trying to do is restore to honor the original Stanley Thompson design, bring it back to the way it was, make it fun and more enjoyable for the public that are playing here today.
1: And for folks who don't know, Stanley Thompson, like, he has a really incredible history in terms of golf especially, right?
0: He's considered Canada's best architect of all time. Some of his historic designs still remain today, including St. George's Golf Club, where they just recently have the Canadian Open.
1: And the environment that we're in, I mean, obviously Niagara, it's so beautiful. So it's really like a lot of kind of landscape eye candy too, isn't it?
0: Yeah, it sure is. And we're so close here right to the Niagara River and the Whirlpool Gorge, where Whirlpool got its name from. So it's got a lot of storied history, and the backdrop here is stunning.
1: That's amazing. All right, can we go explore the course a bit?
0: Yeah, let's do that.
1: Let's go. Rob, great to meet you.
2: Good to meet you.
1: I met Rob, and right away, he gave me a hat before we started rolling. I appreciate that.
2: My pleasure.
1: And Rob, you're the head golf pro here, and as it says right on the hat, 75 years for Whirlpool. This is huge.
2: 75 years, it's a big deal.
1: Yeah.
2: I've actually spent almost half my life here. I've worked here for 30 years, but yeah, 75 years at Whirlpool Golf Course. It's a special year for us. Yeah, we're looking forward to it.
1: What makes Whirlpool special?
2: Well, again, apart from it feeling like it's my second home, I've been here so long, so it's near and dear to my heart. But it's got beautiful topography, natural topography. Mm-hmm. It was designed by Stanley Thompson. He's a famous Canadian course architect.
1: Yeah,
2: world renowned as well. It's long, but it's fair, and that's what I like about it out here. It's a natural parkland-style golf course, and it's fair.
1: That's amazing, and I know in honor of this 75th anniversary, you're also doing some redevelopment here, right?
2: We are, yeah. We hired a consultant who is a Stanley Thompson aficionado to come on board.
1: Cool.
2: His name is Ian Andrew. He's a former golf course architect and a shaper. So he's come back and looked at the original design, the original aerial photos of the golf course.
1: Yeah.
2: And we're going to try and bring it back to the roots a bit while keeping it fully playable for everybody.
1: Will you give me a bit of a lesson here? We're in like the putt practice area.
2: We sure can.
1: Okay, perfect. Let's do this. Okay, so I'll grab a ball.
2: Yep.
1: Feel free to look on in judgment, Curtis.
2: Oh, come on.
1: That was so close. Appreciate it.
2: Nice to have you.
1: A lot of fun. Yeah, no, it's an amazing course. If folks want to come and visit, where can they learn more?
2: Right on our website at niagaraparks.com. They can learn about the golf courses. They can book tee times. They can learn about lesson opportunities. That's the spot, niagaraparks.com.
1: I love that. All right, Curtis, Rob, thanks so much. I'm going to keep
2: you.
1: Practicing. Is that okay?
3: Absolutely.
1: Okay, all right.
4: Whew. Who knew? Teddy, superstar golfer. Nicole? Needs improvement. Thank you so much, everyone, for joining me today on Things to Know TO. 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And of course, follow us on social media. Teddy may not be here, but we're still saying it, friends. 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Bye for now, everyone. I'm Nicole Servinus, and we'll see you next week.
5: The preceding was a paid commercial program. Some guests on the program appear on behalf of paid sponsors. The opinions expressed in the program are provided for information purposes only and are not necessarily those of Bell Media. To the extent such opinions relate to a professional field, including medicine, health, law, or finance, these opinions do not constitute professional advice and should not be interpreted as a recommendation for any specific treatment plan, product, service, or course of action.

0: Expansion grounded. Toronto Billy Bishop Airport's expansion to welcome jets has been halted by the federal government. We'll get your reaction. Gas prices increased 3 cents overnight, could reach $1.90 a liter by next Friday. And it is the last weekend of July. Where did it all go? We'll talk about all the events happening across the city and region. Where did it go? The World Cup. That's what happened. It just shortened everything. It's 21 degrees right now. It's going to be gorgeous. Tomorrow, going to get some thunderstorms in the afternoon. You're watching Toronto's Breaking News, CP24. I'm Phil Perkins. Thanks for joining. Let's talk about the Island Airport. Plans to expand Billy Bishop Airport have been struck down by the federal government. Federal Transport Minister Stephen McKinnon issuing a statement announcing the decision, saying safety enhancements remain the top priority. Here's CTV's John Woodward.
1: It's an airport for the people of Canada and Ontario.
2: The plan, ambitious. Take Toronto's waterfront airport and scale it up dramatically, welcoming more passengers directly to Toronto's core and within reach of the redesigned waterfront vision of Ontario Premier Doug Ford that includes a revamped Ontario Place. Ford was determined to get it done.
3: I go back to this is going to be an economic driver. It'll create thousands of jobs. We will be taking over the airport.
2: But it turned out not to be so simple. Opposition mounted. Concerns about the noise the jets would bring, the impact on the Toronto harbor. City of Toronto councillors wanted no part of it.
4: A lot of people enjoy Billy Bishop Airport, but they didn't want to see our waterfront destroyed.
2: Ford doubled down, removing the city from the governance structure of Billy Bishop Airport and passing a law that expropriated not just the Billy Bishop lands, but nearby Little Norway Park and also nearly all of the Toronto Islands.
5: The Ford government punishing Toronto, taking away our assets without our consent.
2: But Ford couldn't displace the federal government or the many Toronto area MPs who were hearing from their constituents.
4: I'm so grateful to Prime Minister Carney and the Toronto MPs for listening to the tens of thousands of people who got engaged and made their voice heard.
2: The end result, the feds didn't budge, and the critics are ecstatic.
6: I think it's just wonderful. I mean, we've just saved the downtown Toronto waterfront, you know, for everybody in Toronto and beyond.
2: The plan to expand the airport there now seems grounded.
7: John Woodward, CTV News.
0: Well, a court appearance is set for this morning for a Brampton man charged with first-degree murder in the daylight killing yesterday in Etobicoke. The victim, we now know, is 26-year-old Navneet Kaur of Toronto. Witness video obtained by CP24 shows the scene not long after the shooting happened at Humberwood Boulevard and Rexdale Boulevard. Police say this was targeted. 37-year-old Sharanjeet Singh now faces a first-degree murder charge. Here's what a witness had to say.
8: The girl was just walking slowly. The guy just came in, talked to. It was not like a random shooting. It was like something was happening before that one. That's what I felt. Yeah. And then pop up and he's gone. And that's it.
9: They weren't arguing though. There was no yelling.
8: Nothing yelling. She was just not even a 10 seconds. They talked to each other. And I saw the guy with the coming with a knife or a gun. It was something like that. I was not sure about it because I was doing my own business. Then when I heard the pop, then I heard, see the guy running back. I mean, running towards the 427.
0: This is the city's 22nd homicide of the year. Meanwhile, Peel police say one man has been arrested in a fatal Brampton shooting, and they're asking for the public's help locating two other suspects. 25-year-old Jamal Edwards of Brampton was shot and killed on June 4th in the area of Sandalwood Parkway and Crown Victoria Drive. This man pictured here, 24-year-old Bakiram Balakumar of Scarborough, has been arrested and charged with first-degree murder. Police are also sharing this video today showing two additional suspects who still have not been found. Police say they should be considered armed and dangerous. Members of the public are advised not to approach them and to call 911 right away if they are seen. Let's go to the roads now. Two young people and an adult were arrested after an early morning crash in Etobicoke. It happened around midnight in the Carlingview Drive and Disco Road area. At least one of the vehicles ended up on the sidewalk. Three people taken to hospital. They're all going to be okay. No word yet on charges. And a driver has been badly injured in a crash in Mississauga. The two-vehicle crash happened at 2:30 yesterday afternoon at Dundas and Cedar Glen Gate near Mavis. Peel police say one driver was airlifted to hospital in critical condition. A second person was also taken to a local hospital. Well, gas price analyst Dan McTagg predicts that we could be seeing gas prices as high as $1.90 by this time next week. Gas prices went up about 3 cents overnight to just under $1.84. Now, if we hit $1.90 by next Friday, that would be the highest price since late May. The highest price this year was early May. We hit $1.96 a liter.
10: I think it may be high time for the federal and provincial governments to say, hey, we've dropped taxes, excise. We've, you know, in the case of the provincial government, dropped 4 or 5 cents a liter. But when you consider the HST at 13% on nearly $2 a liter, you both sides are taking a lot more money than they are and what they gave back. So I think federally and provincially, there should be some discussion. I'm surprised it didn't come up at the premier's conference in Charlottetown in the past couple of days, but that is the best way to give relief.
0: McTagg also says diesel right now is the highest it's ever been in the province at $2.26 a liter. Switching gears now to baseball. Dominican baseball heritage is being recognized at Caledonia Park today. CP24's Melissa Duggan joining us live with the latest. The World Cup is over now. Focusing on baseball. Oh, softball.
11: Yes. We've got props. Okay. That's right, Phil. Listen, we're talking about baseball today and just the contributions of the Dominican Republic to the sport of baseball here in Toronto, across Canada, and the contributions of the Dominican Republic community here in the city as well. So the event's today kicking off at 10:30. So a bit of a preview here for you today. We've got a crowd building behind us here. We're expecting them to move on to the diamond anytime now to inaugurate this Santo Domingo Baseball Diamond. We're going to be seeing the mayor out here pretty soon as well. She's going to be addressing the crowd. I understand that there is going to be a ceremonial first pitch with the mayor as well. So right over home plate in this area over here. So the crowd just starting to build here right now. This is at Caledonia Park, by the way, and just a gorgeous day to celebrate all things baseball, even if those Blue Jays aren't doing too great right now. There's still a lot of baseball happening around the city. And certainly, when you think about baseball, you really do have to include Dominican Republic in all of that. Just knowing the contributions that players have made throughout the years, we have seen it time and time again here in Toronto. And certainly we know that the Dominican Republic community here also a very vibrant one. So all of that is going to be celebrated here today. We've got the setup over here. Some contributions also going to be recognized as well with some awards, some plaques being handed out along the way. The flags are set up. The microphone is in place. And we're expecting that crowd to walk over here anytime now to the baseball diamond. Again, this is Caledonia Park. It's all about inaugurating the Santo Domingo Baseball Diamond, set to begin at 10:30. So we've got the baseball. We've got the baseball spirit. So play ball.
0: All right. Who's hitting that ball?
11: That?
0: Did you just throw it to the ground? Someone needs to whack it to go yard, Melissa. But hey. It's awesome stuff. Cannot wait.
11: I'll practice the pitching.
0: All right. That's pretty good. Good delivery. All right. Thanks so much. Appreciate that. All right. From baseball to ball hockey now. The largest gathering of BIPOC ball hockey players taking place at City Place. This is for the Hockey Diversity Alliance Summerfest. It's back for a second year. The HDA says more than 2,000 young people from underserved communities across the GTA will be taking part. Now, new this year, the Alliance is partnering with NFL legend, Super Bowl champ Marshawn Lynch and his foundation. Will he be there? That'd be great. Beast mode in the flesh. Beyond hockey, the HDA says it's committed to empowering young people through literacy, athletics, and life skills.
12: I think if you look around nowadays, the actual registration of hockey is going down in Canada. So I think for us, we're just trying to introduce the game. You know, we put a strong emphasis on the grassroots level to where we can introduce different kids, different ethnicities, whether they've been in Canada a long time or not. Hockey is, the main staple in Canada. So for us, getting as many kids as we can to actually play hockey, to actually help supplement, what's going on. Prices are debilitating right now. So for us, we try to do a good job of getting the kids free equipment, free sticks, whatever it may be to play.
0: HJ Summerfest is happening right now at Canoe Landing Park and Community Center. Also, the Beaches International Jazz Fest is happening at Queen East and it'll run from 7 p.m. to 11 p.m. tonight, of course. More than 30 bands will perform as part of the street festival. There's a wide range of genres, not just jazz. A lot of performers are local and they've helped shape Toronto's music scene over the last couple of years.
13: This year we've had meetings with the City of Toronto and the Toronto Police Services, and we've enhanced our security measures and plan for a safe experience when you visit the beaches at the Beaches Jazz Festival.
11: How many people are you expecting this weekend?
13: We're expecting tens of thousands of people, and it'll be the best time.
0: Also the best time, Ozfest, happening this weekend. The street festival will take over Ossington between Dundas and Queen from 11 a.m. till 10 p.m. It's happening for a decade now. There's, of course, live music, lots of shopping and food from the line of restaurants along Ossington. Also, are you into triathlons? Super Tri Toronto happening tomorrow. It is going to result in some major road closures. Participants will swim 1.5 kilometers in Lake Ontario, then go on a bike for 40 kilometers, then run 10 kilometers. The Gardiner from the Humber River to the DVP will be closed. Northbound DVP will be closed from the Gardiner to Eglinton from 2 a.m. until noon. And there'll also be closures on Lakeshore West around the exhibition place. And if you're planning to get around, not by swimming, biking, or running, you want to take transit, there are some changes you need to know about. Tomorrow, Line 2 trains won't start running between St. George and Broadview until 11 a.m. That's because crews are replacing a beam on the Prince Edward Viaduct. That same day, TTC's July service adjustments are going to take effect, meaning they're going to be pulled back. They're removing the expanded bus and streetcar service that was in place for the World Cup specifically. Meanwhile, for GO Transit, it's going to be a rough one out there. There's no service on the Barrie line all weekend. At the same time, a portion of the Kitchener West line, that's between Stratford, Kitchener, and Mount Pleasant, will be closed for construction. There'll also be no service between Mount Pleasant and Union Station. Finally, the entire Up Express shut down for maintenance today. It's 10:11 right now. Feels like 26. You're watching Toronto's Breaking News, CP24. Some people lounging in the heat right now. H2O, H-T-O Park, in front of the H2O. We'll be back.
13: These are turbulent times.
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0: Here's some of the stories we're working on right now. The plan to expand Toronto's Billy Bishop Airport is halted by the federal government. Gas prices increased 3 cents overnight. We could hit $1.90 a liter by next Friday. And it is the last weekend of July, and there's plenty of events happening across the GTA. You could fill up and drive, or you could take transit. We'll also tell you about some of the transit closures and service changes this weekend. Stay with CP24 for more on these stories. And for more details, just go to CP24.com and CP24 app. Well, new figures from Open Table are shedding a little bit of light on the uptick in business at Toronto restaurants during the World Cup compared to the same dates last year. The booking service says that dining reservations were up an average 18% on match days at Toronto Stadium. Dining was up 28% on average on days where Team Canada was playing. And as fans cheered on Spain and Argentina in last weekend's final, seated online reservations, well, they were up 38% year over year. Waterfront Toronto celebrating the expansion of the city's newest waterfront park. Officials gathered at Bita Sigue Park to mark the occasion yesterday morning. Beautiful morning to do it. The expansion includes Canoe Cove. That's a new launch point connecting people right into Lake Ontario and the Don River, and more than 250 meters of new waterfront promenade and an event lawn big enough to host 3,000 people.
1: 5,000 trees went into the ground, as the minister said. 77,000 shrubs. 2 million plants. 2 million plants. And slowly the river came back to life. It is no longer a flood zone because the river can then connect to the lake. The salmon returned. The bald eagles came back. Families started picnicking where there had only been concrete and waste.
2: Imagine coming here today. Not all of you got to do that. The canoes did, and we came on the water taxi up the mouth of the Don River. Wow! We used to have to go in the Keating Channel, and here we are with a brand new river and opening this park, coming up the mouth of a new river. This does not happen very often. Thank you so much to everybody who's made this possible.
0: Bita Sigue Park is part of Toronto's $1.35 billion Portland's flood protection and revitalization project. Now, one project is all done. A Canadian-only celebration to mark the upcoming opening of the Gordie Howe International Bridge was held in Windsor. The 2.5-kilometer bridge, named after the hockey legend, connects Windsor and Detroit, set to open on Monday. 400 commercial vehicles are expected to cross the bridge every hour. Its ownership is being shared by the state of Michigan and the federal government. Canada agreed to shoulder the $6.4 billion cost to build it. It'll make the money back through tolls.
3: This bridge is an incredible symbol of the potential and opportunities that await workers and families on both sides of the Detroit River. When we work together across borders, just look at the relationship we enjoy. With our friends on the other side of this bridge in Michigan, and I want to emphasize, I know Canadians love Americans, and I know Americans love Canadians, and that bond will last for another over 200 years.
0: Well, the joint celebration with the U.S. was canceled earlier this week after President Trump threatened to hit a variety of Canadian products with 50% tariffs on August 19th. And ahead of a possible flight attendant strike, WestJet offering some of their customers set to fly from July 30th to August 4th the chance to change their booking for free. WestJet, they say that their attendants could go on strike as soon as August 2nd. The airline says that talks with the union continue. They feel good that they can reach an agreement. WestJet Encore flights booked on Q400 planes and WestJet Codeshare flights operated by airline partners will not be impacted if there is a strike. It's 10:18, 26 out there. You're watching Toronto's Breaking News, CP24. Be back with the city's top stories. Football pitch still there. Good.

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5: Diamond. Welcome back, Toronto FC. Back on the pitch tonight, they're trying to snap a 10-game winless drought against DC United. Last time out, the Reds had a scoreless draw against New England. Toronto hasn't scored a goal in MLS play in more than 230 minutes. They're 12th in the East. Kickoff at 7:30. And meanwhile, the Toronto Argonauts are out west to take on the BC Lions.
6: Get a game near the end. Here's Nick Arbuckle looking for his second touchdown rushing of the night.
5: It was a close one last week at Tim Hortons Field, taking on the Hamilton Tiger Cats. Arbuckle with two rushing touchdowns, but the Argos lose by a point. They are 2-4 so far in this young season. The Lions are last in the West. Kickoff is at 7. And the Blue Jays kicked off a series of one of the hottest teams in the majors.
7: 0 for 24 ruts with a double in the fifth, and he drills this one to the deepest part of the park. That ball.
5: Kazuma Okamoto, the one offensive piece on this team, pulling the Jays within one in the seventh, thanks to a three-run homer. The Jays tied it in the eighth, but the Red Sox ended up winning 6-4. The Jays still dead last in the AL East. And to make matters worse, the Blue Jays also announced that outfielder Addison Barger's season is done. He's going to have surgery on his elbow next week. He played just 9 games this season due to various injuries, sprained both his ankles in early April, and returned for just 1 game in May before suffering that elbow injury. Manager John Schneider has not confirmed whether or not Barger will undergo Tommy John surgery specifically. That could force the power hitter out for 9 months. And it's All-Star Weekend in the WNBA, and Toronto Tempo guard Marina Mabry is part of all the action. 29-year-old came into last night's three-point contest with a league-leading 82 three-pointers. It was her second time in the contest since taking part in 2024. Didn't make it to the final round. It was won by rookie Ozzie Flood of the Dallas Wings. Mabry will be part of the All-Star game tonight in Chicago. 10:24, 22 outs there. You're welcome to Toronto's Breaking News, CP24. We'll be back with this city's top stories.

0: 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I hope to see you there. 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
12: Oh, yeah.
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13: Hamilton. Oh, Hamilton.

0: plan to expand Toronto's Billy Bishop Airport is halted by the federal government. Gas prices increased overnight. We could reach $1.90 by the long weekend. And it is the last weekend of July. Lots of events still happening across the GTHA will help you decide where you should go and how you're going to get there, because there's some transit suspensions you should know about. It's 10:30, 22 out there. You're watching Toronto's Breaking News, CP24. I'm Phil Perkins. Well, plan to expand Toronto's Billy Bishop Airport have been grounded by the federal government. Transport Minister Stephen McKinnon issuing a statement announcing the decision, saying safety enhancements are still the top priority. Here's CTV's John Woodward.
1: It's an airport for the people of Canada and Ontario.
2: The plan, ambitious. Take Toronto's waterfront airport and scale it up dramatically, welcoming more passengers directly to Toronto's core and within reach of the redesigned waterfront vision of Ontario Premier Doug Ford that includes a revamped Ontario Place. Ford was determined to get it done.
3: I go back to, this is going to be an economic driver. It'll create thousands of jobs. We will be taking over the airport.
2: But it turned out not to be so simple. Opposition mounted. Concerns about the noise the jets would bring, the impact on the Toronto harbour. City of Toronto councillors wanted no part of it.
4: A lot of people enjoy Billy Bishop Airport, but they didn't want to see our waterfront destroyed.
2: Ford doubled down, removing the city from the governance structure of Billy Bishop Airport and passing a law that expropriated not just the Billy Bishop lands, but nearby Little Norway Park and also nearly all of the Toronto Islands.
5: The Ford government punishing Toronto, taking away our assets without our consent.
2: But Ford couldn't displace the federal government or the many Toronto area MPs who were hearing from their constituents.
4: I'm so grateful to Prime Minister Carney and the Toronto MPs for listening to the tens of thousands of people who got engaged and made their voice heard.
2: The end result, the feds didn't budge, and the critics are ecstatic.
6: I think it's just wonderful. I mean, we just saved the downtown Toronto waterfront, you know, for everybody in Toronto and beyond.
2: The plan to expand the airport there now seems grounded.
7: John Woodward, CTV News.
0: People say one man has been arrested in a fatal Brampton shooting, and they're asking for the public's help locating two other suspects. 25-year-old Jamal Edwards of Brampton was shot and killed on June 4th in the area of Sandalwood Parkway and Crown Victoria Drive. The man pictured here is 24-year-old Vikram Balakumar of Scarborough. He has been arrested, charged with first-degree murder. Police are also sharing this video showing two additional suspects who have not been found yet. Police say they should be considered armed and dangerous. Members of the public are advised not to get close and to call 911 right away if they are seen. Well, a court appearance is set for this morning for a Brampton man charged with first-degree murder in the daylight shooting of a woman in Etobicoke yesterday. The victim is 26-year-old Navneet Kaur of Toronto. Witnesses sharing us this video. This is just a short time after the shooting happened at Humberwood Boulevard in Rexdale. Police say this was targeted. 37-year-old Sharanjeet Singh now faces first-degree murder charge. Here's what a witness had to say.
8: The girl was just walking slowly. The guy just came in, talked to. It was not like a random shooting. It was like something was happening before that one. That's what I felt. Yeah. And then pop up and she's gone. And that's it.
9: They weren't arguing though? There was no yelling?
8: Nothing yelling. She was just, not even a 10 seconds they talked to each other. And I saw the guy with the, coming with a knife or a gun, it was something like that. I was not sure about it because I was doing my own business. Then when I heard the pop, then I heard, see the guy running back, running towards the 427.
0: This is the city's 22nd homicide of the year. And two young people and an adult were arrested after an early morning crash in Etobicoke. It happened around midnight at Carlingview Drive and Disco Road. At least one of the vehicles ended up on the sidewalk. Three people were taken to hospital. They have non-life-threatening injuries. No word yet on the exact charges they could be facing. And a driver has been badly injured in a crash in Mississauga. The two-vehicle crash happened at 2:30 in the afternoon at Dundas near Mavis. Peel police say one driver airlifted to hospital in critical condition. A second person was taken to a local hospital. Well, gas price analyst Dan McTagg predicts that we could be seeing another jump in gas prices. We could hit $1.90 by this time next week. Gas prices went up 3 cents overnight, but according to McTagg's website, the price of regular will be about $1.80.9 tomorrow. Now, if we hit $1.90 by next Friday, that'll be the highest price we've seen since late May.
10: What's happened is that oil dipped throughout the month of June, but gasoline and diesel did not. Not quite to the same extent, and that's a reflection of the fact that we may not be able to see much in the way of a real shortage in oil. We have all sorts of excuses, but there's little doubt that the shortage in gasoline and diesel is very apparent, and jet fuel, of course, and that's going to start to leave a mark, especially as we go further into the, not just the one, but the two hot wars in the world, Ukraine, Russia, and of course, what we're seeing, Persian Gulf, Red Sea, and the region in general.
0: McTagg also says that diesel is the highest it's ever been in this province at $2.26 a liter. Well, the largest gathering of BIPOC ball hockey players is taking place today at City Place for the Hockey Diversity Alliance Summerfest. It's back for its second year. The HDA will be hosting 2,000 young people from underserved communities across the GTA taking part in this free tournament. New this year, the Alliance partnering with NFL legend Marshawn Lynch. Like to see him with a hockey stick. Pretty scary. Now, beyond hockey, the HTA says it's committed to empowering youth through literacy, athletics, and life skills.
11: For me, anyways, I remember growing up, like, hockey is the greatest sport on earth for myself. So as I think once you introduce these kids and they get the love of skating, handling the puck, the camaraderie, the community, I think that's what keeps them in the game. Not only do you learn about hockey, but you learn about community as well, right? And, you know, sometimes I think when you go off and, you know, you're playing, say, in the GTHL or whatever, wherever you live, sometimes you feel singled out. Sometimes you're the only one. But when you have a sense of community like we try to make at the HD, it just keeps bringing kids back and allows them to stay in the game so they don't feel like they're out of place.
0: HTA Summerfest is happening right now at Canoe Landing Park and Community Center. It is running until 4 p.m. Also, the Beaches International Jazz Festival happening on Queen East. It runs from 7 p.m. till 11 p.m. tonight. There'll be 30 bands plus and performing. And it's not just jazz. Multiple different genres will be offered. Now, a lot of the musicians are local and they've helped shape Toronto's music scene.
12: This year we've had meetings with the City of Toronto and the Toronto Police Services, and we've enhanced our security measures and plan for a safe experience when you visit the beaches at the Beaches Jazz Festival.
9: How many people are you expecting this weekend?
12: We're expecting tens of thousands of people, and it'll be the best time.
0: Also, Ozfest, no relation to Ozzy Osbourne, happening this weekend. The street festival will take over Ossington between Dundas and Queen from 11 a.m. till 10 p.m. There'll be live music, shopping, and food, of course. And you could probably fuel up at Ozfest for the Super Tri Toronto. It's happening tomorrow, and there are going to be major road closures you need to know about. Participants are swimming 1.5 kilometers in Lake Ontario, then biking 40 kilometers, then running 10 kilometers. So that means the Gardiner Expressway eastbound from Humber River to the DVP will be closed, and then the northbound DVP will be closed from the Gardiner to Eglinton from 2 a.m. until noon. There'll also be lane closures at Lakeshore Boulevard West around the X grounds. And if you're planning on taking transit this weekend, a heads up, tomorrow, Line 2 trains will not start running between St. George and Broadview until 11 a.m. That's because crews are replacing a beam on the Prince Edward Viaduct. That same day, the July service adjustment will take effect. That means the TTC will be scaling back expanded bus and streetcar service that was meant for the World Cup. And as for GO Transit, there was no service this weekend on the Barrie line, and at the same time, a portion of the Kitchener line, as between Stratford, Kitchener, Mount Pleasant, will be closed for construction. There's also no GO service between Mount Pleasant and Union Station. And if you want to take the Up Express to the airport and all parts in between, it is closed for maintenance today. It's 10:39, feels like 26. Watching Toronto's breaking news, CP24. We'll be back with the city's top stories.
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0: Here's some of the stories we're working on right now. Toronto's Billy Bishop Airport, the expansion being grounded by the federal government. Gas prices increased 3 cents overnight. We could hit $1.90 by next Friday. And somehow July is almost wrapping up. The last weekend of this month, a live look at Nathan Phillips Square. Things always happening. We'll get your rundown on all the events happening in the region. Stay with CP24 for more on these stories. And for more details, go to cp24.com, CP24 app. But Waterfront Toronto celebrating the expansion of the city's newest park on the waterfront in the East End. Officials gathered at Beta Seagate Park to mark the occasion yesterday morning. The expansion includes Canoe Cove, that's a new launching point, right into Lake Ontario and the Dawn River. More than 250 meters of new waterfront promenade and an event lawn that's big enough to host 3,000 people.
1: 5,000 trees went into the ground, as the minister said. 77,000 shrubs. 2 million plants. 2 million plants. And slowly the river came back to life. It is no longer a flood zone because the river can then connect to the lake. The salmon returned. The bald eagles came back. Families started picnicking where there had only been concrete and waste.
2: Imagine coming here today. Not all of you got to do that. The canoes did, and we came on the water taxi up the mouth of the Dawn River. Wow! We used to have to go in the Keating Channel, and here we are with a brand new river and opening this park, coming up the mouth of a new river. This does not happen very often. Thank you so much to everybody who's made this possible.
0: And here's Mayor Chow speaking at Santo Domingo Field in Caledonia.
1: Thank you, first and foremost, Ken Jeffers, Yadira Feliz, yes, everybody involved in the Afro-Dominican Community Organization, for your dedication and for your hard work. And of course, Mayor John Tory did all the hard, the heavy lifting. And I just get to stand here and say hello. But big round of applause for everyone that have made this day possible. And of course, Deputy Mayor Michael too, right? I also want to acknowledge Mr. Roberto Salcedo, the Minister of Culture of Dominican Republic, Mr. Lucilo Santos, Consul General in Toronto, and thank you for joining us. Ms. Kenya Beto, the Member of Dominican Congress of Deputies, thank you for being here. Yes, Mr. Aligio. Aligio. Hakez. Hakez. With a Chinese accent, I'm trying to do it. It was Spanish. From the office of the President of the Dominican Republic. And of course, is Alfredo Griffin here? Blue Jays player? His wife is here. Yes, Clara Fernandez. Yes, the widow of the legendary Blue Jay shortstop of Tony Fernandez. Yeah, you keep hearing Fernandez, you know, always when you hear it. And this week I received a wonderful letter from Kalina Mujia. Mujia, yes. Yeah, mayor of Santo Domingo. And sending her congratulations for this occasion, and I know she would have loved to be here. In Toronto, generations of Dominican players, families, and fans have shaped the game we love, the city that we call home from native Alfredo Griffin, Jose Batista, and the fellow Dominican Blue Jays like Tony Fernandez, George Bell, and of course, Valdi. Who would not? I have a t-shirt of Valdi when he was a kid, you know. Two neighbors gathering at your local diamond on a Saturday morning for ninth innings. Countless coaches, volunteers, families, and local athletes who has helped grow the game here in Toronto, building community, teaching young people, and bringing joy to those around you along the way. The Santo Domingo Baseball Diamonds say this: this community belongs here. Its story is part of Toronto's story, permanent here. And I can imagine all the joy that would come out from the games from here. And the names on the sign and the games played on this field for years to come. And it's a recognition long overdue for everything the Dominican community has given to this city. And it comes as the Blue Jays mark their 50th season, and you're helping to write the next chapter of that story, of our story, right here. Thank you for bringing Dominican baseball to Toronto. And I would like to take a moment to present a scroll of appreciation to two of the organizers who helped bring this vision to life. And Jose Francisco, or Ken Jeffers, yes, come on up. It's the mayor of Toronto, Mayor Olivia Chow, members of Toronto City Council.
0: Hi, beautiful stuff from Caledonia Park for the inauguration of the new Santo Domingo Baseball Diamond. Mayor Olivia Chow presenting the documentation there. Can't wait. Watch a baseball game there. Okay, moving on right now, ahead of a possible flight attendant strike, WestJet is offering customers set to fly from July 30th to August 4th the chance to change their bookings free of charge. WestJet flight attendants could go on strike as early as August 2nd. The airline says talks with the union continue, and they're optimistic they can work out a deal. WestJet Encore flights booked on a Q400 plane and WestJet code share flights operated by airline partners will not be affected if there is indeed a strike. It's 10:48, 22 degrees. You're watching Toronto's Breaking News, CP24. We'll be back with the city's top stories.

home to North America's largest Greek neighborhood. The Danforth is a gem in the city. It's a place you go if you want bustling patios, amazing food, and just the best time. I think it goes like this. Opa! The Danforth is the go-to spot for authentic Greek food here in the city. And here at Messini's Authentic Gyros, you can get anything, and it all feels like it's homemade. I went with the chicken gyro, and I'll be honest, I'm an expressive eater, so I'm going to do my best to not make a mess. It's a gyro dance. Mm. Only a couple steps north of the main drag is Serrano Bakery, a Greek spot that is a staple in the Danforth neighborhood, and they are known for their amazing selection of baklava. If you have a sweet tooth, this is the place you need to be when you're visiting the city. Another gem in the city is this amazing Ethiopian restaurant. They have got some of the most incredible food, and when it comes to flavor and options, girl, thank you so much. It is endless. When I tell you, color, explosion, authenticity, I'm gonna need some help with this. Built back in 1919, originally as a movie theater, the Danforth Music Hall is a legendary music venue here in the city. Now, the tech has obviously updated quite a bit since 1919, but that original charm is still there.

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13: Closed captioning of this CP24 program is brought to you by Diamond and Diamond Lawyers, Canada's largest personal injury law firm with over $1 billion in total settlements.
14: Welcome back. Toronto FC will be looking to snap their 10-game winless drought. They're taking on DC United. Last time out, the Reds had a scoreless draw against New England. Toronto, they haven't scored a goal in MLS play more than 230 minutes. The Reds sit 12th in the East. Kickoff at 7:30. And the Argonauts are in Vancouver to take on the bottom-dwelling BC Lions.
15: Make it a game near the end. Here's Nick Arbuckle looking for his second touchdown rushing of the night.
14: Yeah, it was a close one against the Hamilton Tiger Cats last weekend at Tim Hortons Field. Arbuckle with a pair of touchdowns on his own, but the Argos lose by a point. They are third in the East. Lions last in the West. Kickoff is at 7. And the Blue Jays kicked off a series against one of the hottest teams in the majors, and of course they're in their own division.
16: For 24 Rutz with a double in the fifth, and he drills this one to the deepest part of the park. That ball.
14: See ya. Kazuma Okamoto with the three-run shot in the seventh to pull Toronto within one, but the Red Sox ended up victorious. They win 6-4. The Jays still at the bottom of the AL East. It's 10:54, 22 out there. You're watching Toronto's Breaking News, CP24. Be back with the city's top stories.

0: Hi again, everyone. 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

0: plans to expand Toronto's Billy Bishop Airport grounded by the federal government. Gas prices increased overnight. We could hit $1.90 by the long weekend. And a live look at Santo Domingo baseball diamond. Mayor Olivia Chow throwing out the first pitch to the newly named ballpark play area. There's also cricket being played in the background. It's all happening at once. It's Toronto. That's what it's all about. It is 11 a.m., 22 degrees. You're watching Toronto's Breaking News, CP24. I'm Phil Perkins. Thanks for joining us. Well, plans to expand Toronto's Billy Bishop Airport has been struck down by the federal government. Transport Minister Stephen McKinnon issuing a statement announcing the move, saying safety enhancements remain the top priority. Here's CTV's John Woodward.
1: It's an airport for the people of Canada and Ontario.
2: The plan, ambitious. Take Toronto's waterfront airport and scale it up dramatically, welcoming more passengers directly to Toronto's core and within reach of the redesigned waterfront vision of Ontario Premier Doug Ford that includes a revamped Ontario Place. Ford was determined to get it done.
3: I go back to this is going to be an economic driver. It'll create thousands of jobs. We will be taking over the airport.
2: But it turned out not to be so simple. Opposition mounted. Concerns about the noise the jets would bring. The impact on the Toronto harbour. City of Toronto councillors wanted no part of it.
4: A lot of people enjoy Billy Bishop Airport, but they didn't want to see our waterfront destroyed.
2: Ford doubled down, removing the city from the governance structure of Billy Bishop Airport and passing a law that expropriated not just the Billy Bishop lands, but nearby Little Norway Park and also nearly all of the Toronto Islands.
5: The Ford government punishing Toronto, taking away our assets without our consent.
2: But Ford couldn't displace the federal government or the many Toronto area MPs who were hearing from their constituents.
4: I'm so grateful to Prime Minister Carney and the Toronto MPs for listening to the tens of thousands of people who got engaged and made their voice heard.
2: The end result, the feds didn't budge, and the critics are ecstatic.
6: I think it's just wonderful. I mean, we just saved the downtown Toronto waterfront, you know, for everybody in Toronto and beyond.
2: The plan to expand the airport there now seems grounded.
7: John Woodward, CTV News.
0: Peel police say one man has been arrested in a fatal Brampton shooting, and they're asking for your help to find two other suspects. 25-year-old Jamal Edwards of Brampton was shot and killed on June 4th in the area of Sandalwood Parkway and Crown Victoria Drive. The man pictured here is 24-year-old Abakaram Balakumar of Scarborough. He was arrested and charged with first-degree murder. And police are also sharing this video. It shows two additional suspects who remain outstanding. Police say they should be considered armed and dangerous. Members of the public advise not to get close and to call 911 if you see them right away. Well, a court appearance is set this morning for a Brampton man charged with first-degree murder and the daylight shooting death of a woman in Etobicoke yesterday. The victim is 26-year-old Navneet Kaur of Toronto. Witness video obtained by CP24 shows the scene not long after the shooting near Humberwood Boulevard in Rexdale took place. Police do say that this was targeted. 37-year-old Sharanjit Singh now faces a first-degree murder charge. A witness describes what he saw.
8: I saw a guy talking to a little bit like for 30 seconds, and as soon as I saw them back, he shot the girl and he walked away to the southbound of 427. That's what I saw.
9: You watched the shooting happen?
8: Yeah. I was having a coffee nearby, and the guy, when I saw them, they're just talking. They're not talking. The girl was walking by. The guy chased her a little bit. He was really close by it, and I saw something with his hand. I didn't realize nothing because I was doing my own business. And then he shot the girl, and he talked for like 10, 15 seconds, and he saw the girl, and he just walked by, and he was running behind. And even I was chasing him for a while, and I thought it was not a good idea because I was trying to catch him with my phone.
0: Well, this is the city's 22nd homicide of the year. Let's go to the roads now. Two young people and an adult were arrested after an early morning crash in Etobicoke. It happened around midnight at Carlingview Drive and Disco Road. At least one of the vehicles ended up on the sidewalk. Three people taken to hospital with non-life-threatening injuries. No word yet on charges. And a driver has been badly injured in a crash in Mississauga. The two-vehicle crash happened at 2:30 yesterday afternoon at Dundas near Mavis. Peel police say one driver airlifted to hospital in critical condition, and the second person taken to a local hospital. Well, gas price analyst Dan McTagg predicts that we could be paying more for gas by the time we get to the long weekend in just a couple days, about $1.90. a week from today. Gas prices went up 3 cents overnight, but McTaggart's website says the price of regular will be about $1.80.9 tomorrow. So maybe hold off a couple hours. If we do hit $1.90 by next Friday, that'll be the highest price since late May.
9: What's happened is that oil dipped throughout the month of June, but gasoline and diesel did not. Not quite to the same extent, and that's a reflection of the fact that we may not be able to see much in the way of a real shortage in oil. We have all sorts of excuses, but there's little doubt that the shortage in gasoline and diesel is very apparent, and jet fuel, of course, and that's going to start to leave a mark, especially as we go further into the, not just the one, but the two hot wars in the world, Ukraine, Russia, and of course, what we're seeing, Persian Gulf, Red Sea, and the region in general.
0: Well, McTagg also says that diesel is the highest it's ever been in this province at $2.26 a liter. All right, switching gears right now. Dominican baseball heritage is being recognized at Caledonia Park today. CB24's Melissa Duggan joining us live right now, trying to get the mayor to chat with us live on CB24.
10: Sure. Hey there, we're live with Mayor Olivia Chow right now. We just had the big unveiling of the plaque. This now called Santo Domingo Baseball Diamond here at Caledonia Park. What does it mean to you to see this name designation?
11: It's a recognition of the incredible contribution of the Dominican community. And those players, Valdi, oh, Fernandez, right? So those are well known, but there are so many young people and so many folks that love baseball. And right here, we are unveiling it as beautiful. It's a dream come true for many people, both from the Dominican Republic community, but also from all the neighborhoods.
10: I think it was Councillor Michael who said that you can't separate baseball from the DR. And yeah. Seeing this, you know, the baseball heritage being celebrated here, why is baseball important to the city?
11: Well, who would have forgotten the World Series last year? We came so close. We celebrated and we connected with each other. The comeback team and the importance of teamwork is every young person will understand why baseball, teamwork, coming from behind are just magical. And this is a beautiful baseball diamond in a neighborhood that needs a lot more space for young people to come out and play. And also this recognition. And you cannot disconnect between baseball and Dominican or DR, the community, because of all the famous players that came from DR.
10: Thank you so much for that. Appreciate it. We're going to connect with you again a little bit later on here, but we do want to focus on this baseball diamond. Let me show you a little bit of the celebration that's happening here right now. This group getting together today to celebrate the naming of this baseball diamond here in Caledonia Park. And, you know, speaker after speaker just talking about how important the sport is to the Dominican Republic and how that's really been embraced here in the city of Toronto. You know, when you're talking about major baseball players like Vladimir Guerrero Jr., his Dominican-Canadian heritage, always celebrated. Of course, we're thinking about his father as well. That connection to the Expos, that also mentioned here today. So the idea is, you know, seeing this sign up and having young people come and play here, just knowing that they do have this connection to the ball diamond, to the city, and to their roots in the Dominican Republic as well. So some dignitaries speaking here with the Dominican Republic Consul General, among those in attendance here, just talking about how this is a moment that really just brings so many people together. And of course, we know baseball just plays a big part in our culture here in the city. So this is a home now to celebrate everything Dominican Republic and the contributions to the state, to the sport as well. Phil, going to toss it back to you.
0: All right. Thank you very much. Yeah, baseball definitely in the fabric of this city. Appreciate it, Melissa. Okay, from baseball to ball hockey, the largest gathering of BIPOC ball hockey players happening at City Place as we speak for the second annual Hockey Diversity Alliance Summerfest. The HCA says more than 2,000 young people from underserved communities from all over the GTHA will be taking part in this free tournament. Now, new this year, they're teaming up with NFL legend Marshawn Lynch. He is there. Now, beyond hockey, the HCA says it is committing to empowering young people through literacy, athletics, and life skills.
12: For me, anyways, I remember growing up, like, hockey is the greatest sport on earth. for myself. So as I think once you introduce these kids and they get the love of skating, handling the puck, the camaraderie, the community, I think that's what keeps them in the game. Not only do you learn about hockey, but you learn about community as well, right? And, you know, sometimes I think when you go off and, you know, you're playing, say, in the GTHL or whatever, wherever you live, sometimes you can feel singled out. Sometimes you're the only one. But when you have a sense of community like we try to make at the HDA, it just keeps bringing kids back and allows them to stay in the game so they don't feel like they're out of place.
0: Okay, let's go back to Santo Domingo. Baseball diamond, Mayor Chow speaking with reporters.
5: That, there's that fear what will happen when the airport expansion comes in, whether it's the water quality or the noise or the congestion, and the waterfront won't be protected. The irony is, within 20 minutes later, I was, an hour later, I was at the Benesegue Park celebrating the expansion of this beautiful park, much loved already by Torontonians, and the incredible quality of partnership when three levels of government coming together with the community, with Waterfront Toronto, with the folks that have been from Bring Back the Dawn four decades, and I saw Mark Wilson there, just celebrating the waterfront and opening the expansion of the new park. And yes, I hear from the local residents right there about their how joyous they were that we were opening the park, and yet the fear they have of the expansion of the island airport. And within 7 and 8 hours later, the federal government said, no, we would not expand. I want to thank the Prime Minister and the Minister of Transportation, the 416 Liberal Caucus, for listening to the voices of the people of Toronto, especially those that love the waterfront. Thank you for listening. Thank you for stopping the expansion. We will continue our partnership together and create a beautiful place, but also mindful of the importance of connecting the city with other parts of the country and the world.
13: But Mayor Chow, so Minister Sarkaria interpreted this rejection as a delay, not a cancellation. They said they're still going to move forward. We have no idea what that means. what is your response to that?
5: The federal agency called the Toronto Port Authority. The Toronto Port Authority are appointed by the Minister of Transport. It's a federal crown agency, and they have the power to put in seven members. And it is not a Toronto or provincial agencies, it's a federal agencies, the Port Authority. The other thing is the tripartite agreement is between the federal waterfront and the Port Authority and the municipal government. Yes, the provincial government has removed the city, took our land, but ultimately it's up to the federal government to make a final decision what they want for the waterfront. What I do want is to have our land back so that we could tell the children in the waterfront area, they have the little Norway park, the beloved lions, and the playground. They could continue to have softball games in Little Norway Park. We want our land back from the provincial government. Because right now, there's really, if you're not expanding the airport, why do you need the land?
10: So is it your impression that the expansion of Billy Bishop Airport is now a done deal? It's not going to be happening?
5: Well, I read the Minister of Transport, the federal minister's news release very carefully, and it said very clearly that it would not hurt Little Norway Park, the local residents, that the expansion is stopped. That's what I read from the news release from the federal minister of transport. And I can't see
11: how anyone could do a extended runway to bring jets in if the federal minister and the federal government say no. You can't, where are the cars going to park if you expand the airport? You have to remove the Little Norway Park. The press release was very clear to say that Little Norway Park will be protected, the local restaurants will be protected, housing will continue to be built down there, and it spelled those elements very clearly in the media release that I saw.
13: Mayor Chow, both you and the Premier have frequently said you have a cordial working relationship. We even called him to ask him for help for snow removal. Will you be calling up the Premier to ask him to get us, to get the city their land?
11: I want people to have a few, you know, to look at those press release. I think the first thing I would do is actually speak to the Minister of Transport, provincial. The Minister Sakara and Pramit Sakara and I also have a very good working relationship. We'll clarify precisely what he's talking about in terms of that it's delayed. But one thing is clear. For sake of safety, that short runway is being done. There has to be a safety component, and that's being done right now, and the city is facilitating the Port Authority to do that runway. And beyond that, we are not proceeding with the expansion. So then there's no reason for the provincial government to keep Little Norway Park. Or the Toronto Islands, or the Hannon's Point. And Hannon's Point attract thousands of people. It's a beautiful beach, and the city of Toronto is putting a lot of money there to putting sand on to stop the erosion, etc. So we want clarity, because why are we spending a lot of money trying to shore up the Hannon's Point beach if it is going to be taken away from the city?
10: Were you given an early heads up from the feds, or did you learn about this move through the press release?
11: No, I saw it from the press release. So I'm very grateful with the provincial. Sorry, I'm very grateful for the Prime Minister and the Minister of Transport for listening. The people of Toronto spoke with one voice, and that voice was recognized and by the federal government. Recognized and appreciated by the federal government. I've always said we are stronger together. Look at the new Bedasegui Park. We are so strong. It's such a beautiful expansion of the beautiful park because of the tripartite relationship we have with all levels of government in Waterfront Toronto. Let us proceed forward with a clear partnership of everyone involved, every levels of government. That is when you can deliver a magnificent waterfront.
14: Thank you, everyone.
13: Thanks,
14: Mayor Chow. We're going to take
0: some quick photos. That's Mayor Olivia Chow speaking with our Melissa Duggan and other reporters at now named Santo Domingo Baseball Diamond about her reaction to the island airport expansion, which at this point has been grounded by the federal government. We'll get more from Melissa Duggan from the Baseball Diamond, that's why we're there for that celebration, but also hearing from Mayor Olivia Chow and her reaction to that big move by the feds. It is 11:18 right now, 23 degrees. You're watching Toronto's Breaking News, CP24. I'll be back.
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0: hear some of the stories we're working on right now. Just got reaction from Mayor Olivia Chow in person about the grounding of the expansion of Toronto's Billy Bishop Airport by the federal government. Gas prices, they increased about 3 cents overnight. We could be paying $1.90 a liter by the August long weekend. And it's the last weekend of July. Lots of events happening. What is that? That is a live look, I believe, at City Place. There is a floating festival that is happening. Looks amazing. Good thing it's not too hot either. It's feeling like 28 right now. You're watching Toronto's Breaking News, CP24. If you want more on any of these stories, go to our website, cp24.com, or just download the CP24 app. Well, a Canadian-only celebration to mark the upcoming opening of the Gordie Howe International Bridge was held in Windsor. The 2.5-kilometer bridge, named after the Canadian hockey legend, connects Windsor and Detroit, set to open up officially on Monday. About 400 commercial vehicles are expected to cross the bridge every hour. It is owned by Michigan and the federal government. Canada agreed to pay the $6.4 billion to build it and will make that money back through tolls.
1: This bridge is an incredible symbol of the potential and opportunities that await workers and families on both sides of the Detroit River. When we work together across borders, just look at the relationship we enjoy. With our friends on the other side of this bridge in Michigan, and I want to emphasize, I know Canadians love Americans, and I know Americans love Canadians, and that bond will last for another over 200 years.
0: Well, a joint celebration with the U.S. was canceled earlier this week after President Trump threatened to hit a variety of Canadian products with 50% tariffs on August 19th. It is 11:22, feels like 28. You're watching Toronto's Breaking News, CP24. We'll be back with the city's top stories. There is a balloon castle party happening right now, somewhere downtown.
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0: Welcome back. Toronto FC will be back on the pitch trying to snap their 10-game winless drought when they take on DC United. Well, last time they were out, they tied the New England Revolution to a 0-0 draw. So you got to score goals eventually if you want to get all 3 points. Toronto hasn't done that in more than 230 minutes. The Reds sit in 12th in the East. Kickoff is at 7:30. And the Argonauts are in Vancouver to take on the BC Lions.
15: Get a game near the end. Here's Nick Arbuckle looking for his second touchdown rushing of the night. And
0: Nick Arbuckle, 2 rushing touchdowns there. Still not enough. They lose to the Ticats by a point. They are 3rd in the East. They are 2-4. The Lions last in the West. Kickoff is at 7. 1125, 23 degrees. You're watching Toronto's Breaking News. CP24 will be back with the city's top stories.
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0: plan to expand Toronto's Billy Bishop Airport grounded by the federal government will get reaction. Gas prices jumped up 3 cents overnight. We could hit $1.90 by the August long weekend. And it's the last weekend of July, and there is a lot of events happening around the city. We'll give you a list of what you can do today and tomorrow. It is 11:30, 23 degrees. You're watching Toronto's Breaking News, CP24. I'm Phil Perkins. Thanks for joining us on this Saturday. Well, the federal government has halted plans to extend Billy Bishop Airport. Transport Minister Stephen McKinnon issuing a statement last night announcing the decision, stating that the government's focus, quote, lies exclusively on the approved safety enhancements required to maintain safe operations at the airport. The decision comes after a Transport Canada survey received more than 87,000 responses from residents on the proposed expansion. Mayor Olivia Chow just reacted live on CP24 during an unrelated event last half hour. This is what she said.
1: I want to thank the Prime Minister and the Minister of Transportation and the 416 Liberal Caucus for listening to the voices of the people of Toronto, especially those that love the waterfront. Thank you for listening. Thank you for stopping the expansion. We will continue our partnership together and create a beautiful place, but also mindful of the importance of connecting the city with other parts of the country and the world.
0: Ontario Transportation Minister Prabhmeet Singh Sakhare responding with a statement which reads in part, quote, we look forward to continuing to work to advance the expansion of Billy Bishop Airport. As this work continues, we look forward to seeing and anticipate a plan that ensures the project protects public spaces, including the Toronto Islands, addresses potential noise and environmental impacts, expands and improves Little Norway Park, supports new housing opportunities in the area, and delivers lasting benefits for local communities. Well, Peel police say one man has been arrested in a fatal Brampton shooting, and they're asking for your help to try to find two other suspects. 25-year-old Jamal Edwards of Brampton was shot and killed June 4th in the area of Sandalwood Parkway and Crown Victoria Drive. The man pictured here, however, is 24-year-old Bakaram Balakumar of Scarborough. He was arrested and is going to be charged with first-degree murder. Police are also sharing this video in hopes of locating two other people who have not been found yet. Police say they should be considered armed and dangerous. Now you should call 911 right away if you see them. And a court appearance set this morning for a Brampton man charged with first-degree murder in a daylight shooting in Etobicoke yesterday. The victim is 26-year-old Navneet Kaur of Toronto. Witness video shared with CP24 shows the scene just after the shooting happened at Humberwood and Rexdale Boulevard. Police say that this was targeted. 37-year-old Sharmjeet Singh, now facing first-degree murder charge, is what a witness had to say.
2: I saw a guy talking to a little bit like for 30 seconds, and as soon as I saw them back, he shot the girl and he walked away to the southbound of 427. That's what I saw.
3: You watched the shooting happen?
2: Yeah. I was having a coffee nearby, and the guy, when I saw them, they're just talking. They're not talking. The girl was walking by. The guy chased her a little bit. He was really close by it, and I saw something with his hand. I didn't realize nothing because I was doing my own business. And then he shot the girl, and he talked of her like 10, 15 seconds, and he saw the girl, and he just walked by, and he was running behind. And even I was chasing him for a while, and I thought it was not a good idea because I was trying to catch him with my phone.
0: This is the city's 22nd murder of the year. Also, two young people and an adult were arrested after an early morning crash in Etobicoke. It happened at Carlingview Drive and Disco Road just after midnight. One of the vehicles mounting the curb, three people taken to hospital. They are going to be okay. No word yet on charges. And a driver has been injured in a crash in Mississauga. Two-vehicle crash happened at 2:30 yesterday afternoon at Dundas near Mavis. Peel police say one driver airlifted to hospital in critical condition. Second person also taken to hospital. Well, gas price analyst Dan McTagg predicts that we could be seeing gas prices as high as $1.90 by this time next week. Gas prices went up 3 cents overnight, but according to his website, the price of regular will actually be about $1.80.9 tomorrow. So hold off if you can. Now, if we do hit $1.90 by next Friday, that'll be the highest price at the pump we've seen since last May.
4: What's happened is that oil dipped throughout the month of June, but gasoline and diesel did not. Not quite to the same extent, and that's a reflection of the fact that we may not be able to see much in the way of a real shortage in oil. We have all sorts of excuses, but there's little doubt that the shortage in gasoline and diesel is very apparent, and jet fuel, of course, and that's going to start to leave a mark, especially as we go further into the, not just the one, but the two hot wars in the world, Ukraine, Russia, and of course, what we're seeing, Persian Gulf, Red Sea, and the region in general.
0: Well, McTague also says that diesel is at the highest it's ever been in this province at $2.26 a liter. Hey, switching gears now. Dominican baseball heritage is being recognized at Caledonia Park today. A recognition ceremony for Santo Domingo Baseball Diamond took over the park today. You can see all the delegates there on hand. Santo Domingo Baseball Diamond honors the lasting impact of Dominican baseball in the city, including former Blue Jays players, Tony Fernandez, George Bell, and Alfredo Griffin, as well as generations of local coaches, volunteers, families, and amateur athletes who have helped the sport thrive across the city. Marilavia Chow was there. This is what she had to say.
5: Today is a celebration of community, leadership, and enduring power of sport. We just saw the enduring power of sport in the World Cup, where the whole world came together in celebration of sport like we've never seen before. While the city officially recognized this baseball diamond several years ago, today provides the opportunity for our community to gather with friends from both Toronto and the Dominican Republic to formally celebrate this important recognition. The Santo Domingo Baseball Diamond honors the extraordinary contributions that Dominican players, families, coaches, volunteers, and fans have made to baseball in Toronto.
6: I am truly encouraged and motivated when I hear and see the thoughtfulness and the consideration for all here to recognize, appreciate openly the contributions that the baseball players of the Dominican Republic have made, not only to Canada, but to North America. And I welcome all of the people here to who publicly are expressing your appreciation for the contributions, both large and small, that baseball players of Dominican Republic background, or DR, have proudly made to baseball in this country, and in particular, our wonderful city of Toronto.
1: It's a recognition long overdue for everything the Dominican community has given to this city. And it comes as the Blue Jays mark their 50th season, and you're helping to write the next chapter of that story, of our story, right here. Thank you for bringing Dominican baseball to Toronto.
0: Mayor Chow also presented the Afro-Dominicana Community Organization with a scroll of recognition to mark the occasion. Meanwhile, downtown, the largest gathering of BIPOC ball hockey players was happening at City Place as the Hockey Diversity Alliance Summerfest, back for its second year. HCA says more than 2,000 young people from underserved communities will be taking part. Now, new this year, we're teaming up with Super Bowl champ legend Marshawn Lynch. Beyond hockey, the HCA says it's committed to empowering youth through literacy, athletics, and life skills.
7: For me, anyways, I remember growing up, like, hockey is the greatest sport on earth for myself. So as I think once you introduce these kids and they get the love of skating, handling the puck, the camaraderie, the community, I think that's what keeps them in the game. Not only do you learn about hockey, but you learn about community as well, right? And, you know, sometimes I think when you go off and, you know, you're playing, say, in the GTHL or whatever, wherever you live, sometimes you can feel singled out. Sometimes you're the only one. But when you have a sense of community like we try to make at the HD, it just keeps bringing kids back and allows them to stay in the game so they don't feel like they're out of place.
0: HCA Summerfest happening right now at Canoe Landing Park and Community Center until 4 p.m. Also happening this weekend, the Beaches International Jazz Fest happening at Queen East. It's running from 7 p.m. until 11 p.m. More than 30 bands taking part, wide range of genres. A lot of the performers are local and help shape the music scene in the city.
8: This year we've had meetings with the City of Toronto and the Toronto Police Services, and we've enhanced our security measures and plan for a safe experience when you visit the beaches at the Beaches Jazz Festival.
9: How many people are you expecting this weekend?
8: We're expecting tens of thousands of people, and it'll be the best time.
0: And Ozfest is back. The Street Festival will be taking place on Ossington between Dundas and Queen from right now until 10 p.m. It's in its 10th year. There's live music, shopping, and food. And the annual Super Tri Toronto will take over the lakeshore tomorrow. Participants will swim 1.5 kilometers in Lake Ontario and then ride their bikes 40 kilometers and then run 10 kilometers. As a result, the eastbound Gardiner will be closed from Humber River to the DVP and then northbound the DVP closed from the Gardiner to Eglinton from 2 a.m. until noon. There'll also be lane closures on Lakeshore West around the X. And if you're going to be taking transit, a couple changes you need to know about. Tomorrow, Line 2 trains won't start running between St. George and Broadview until 11 a.m. Crews are replacing a beam on the Prince Edward Viaduct. That same day, the TTC's July service adjustment takes place. What are they adjusting? Well, they are removing expanded bus and streetcar service that was in place for the World Cup. As for GO Transit, there is no service on the Barrie Line today and tomorrow. At the same time, a portion of the Kitchener Line, that's between Stratford, Kitchener, Mount Pleasant, will be closed. There's no GO service between Mount Pleasant and Union. And the Up Express shut down all day today. So if you are going to the airport and all parts in between, take note. 11:41, 28 right now. Feels like Toronto's, if you're watching Charles Breaking News, CP24. A lot of fun being had in City Place. We'll be back.
8: These are turbulent times.
10: The crown is a weight that crushes. 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

0: some of our top stories. A plan to expand Toronto's Billy Bishop Airport halted by the federal government. Gas prices increased 3 cents overnight. And we could be paying $1.90 by next weekend. And it is the last weekend of July. Find a bouncy castle if you can't make it to City Place. Jazz Fest happening right now. And a triathlon to wrap up the weekend. Stay with CP24 for more on these stories. And for more details, go to cp24.com, CP24 app. Well, Waterfront Toronto celebrating the expansion of the city's new park on the waterfront. You can hit that up this weekend. Officials gathered at B2C Gay Park to mark the occasion yesterday. The expansion includes Canoe Cove. It's a new launch point that gets you right onto the lake or the Don River. More than 250 meters of new waterfront promenade available, and also a lawn big enough to fit 3,000 people.
1: This is a really exciting milestone for the city. Oquamon-Minising wasn't here before. This is a brand new island full of parkland, as we see today. It will be home to housing in the not-so-distant future, sort of early 2030s. People will be moving into buildings that are yet to be built. And so it's an entirely new community to live, work, and play in our gorgeous city.
0: A B2C Gay Park is part of the city's $1.35 billion Portland Flood Protection and Revitalization Project. It's 11:45, 23 degrees. We'll be back with your top stories.

0: Greek neighborhood. The Danforth is a gem in the city. It's a place you go if you want bustling patios, amazing food, and just the best time. I think it goes like this. Opa! The Danforth is the go-to spot for authentic Greek food here in the city. And here at Messini's Authentic Gyros, you can get anything, and it all feels like it's homemade. I went with the chicken gyro, and I'll be honest, I'm an expressive eater, so I'm going to do my best to not make a mess. It's a gyro dance. Mmm. Only a couple steps north of the main drag is Serrano Bakery, a Greek spot that is a staple in the Danforth neighborhood, and they are known for their amazing selection of baklava. If you have a sweet tooth, this is the place you need to be when you're visiting the city. Another gem in the city is this amazing Ethiopian restaurant. They have got some of the most incredible food, and when it comes to flavor and options, girl, thank you so much. It is endless. When I tell you, color, explosion, authenticity, I'm gonna need some help with this. Built back in 1919, originally as a movie theater, the Danforth Music Hall is a legendary music venue here in the city. Now, the tech has obviously updated quite a bit since 1919, but that original charm is still there. Blooming since 1911, Percy Waters Flower Market is an OG staple here in the Danforth. You have beautiful arrangements that will take your breath away. I mean, what more could a girl ask for? Toronto's Danforth neighborhood has it all, from incredible Greek authentic food to some really unique food finds and some Instagrammable spots. For more information, you can visit our website.
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1: Welcome back. Toronto FC looking to snap their 10-game winless drought when they take on DC United. Last time they were on the pitch, the Reds had a scoreless draw against New England. Toronto, well, they haven't scored a goal in MLS play in more than 230 minutes. The Reds are 12th in the East. Kickoff at 7:30. Meanwhile, Toronto Argonauts taking a trip to Vancouver to take on the BC Lions.
23: Get a game near the end. Here's Nick Arbuckle looking for his second touchdown rushing of the night. And
1: It was a close one last time out for the Argos. They lost by just a single point to the Hamilton Tiger Cats. They are third in the East. They're 2-4. Still make it back. It's a long season. The Lions last in the West. Kickoff is at 7. It's 11:50, 23 degrees. You're watching Charles Breaking News, CP24. We'll be back with the city's top stories.

0: Well, there are plenty of new movies to watch this weekend. Film critic Richard Krause joins us with his weekly watch list and a couple of suspense thrillers, I hear. Take it away.
1: Well, the first one's called The Outer Threat, and Constance Wu and Mark O'Brien star as a couple. They are astrophysicists. They are raising their kids in a remote area. They live off the grid, and they

0: uses. This is a movie that uses imagination to create this sci-fi premise and then fits the family really nicely into it. Also, great performances from Constance Wu and Mark O'Brien. So I gave The Outer Threat, which is now in theaters, 3 out of 5 stars.
1: Next up is Her Private Hell. What's this all about?
0: This is from Nicholas Winding Refn. He is the Danish director, best known probably for making Driven or Drive, the movie Drive, with Ryan Gosling. Big hit. He hasn't made a movie for almost a decade now. He returns with Her Private Hell, which is a surreal movie about an actress making a film. Her father is the producer. There are strained relationships. There is a serial killer that only kills women, the daughters of prominent people. And then there's a guy who seems kind of unrelated to the main story, other than he's trying to kill the serial killer as well. None of these particular aspects of the story fit together particularly well. So while it's kind of beautiful, it's really banal. This is a movie that feels like someone has just said to you, I had the craziest dream last night, and now I'm going to tell you all about it. Nobody wants to have that conversation, and that's what Her Private Hell felt like to me. So I gave Her Private Hell, which is now in theaters, 1.5 stars out of 5.
1: I can't recall you and I ever talking about a feature film that's starring Kelsey Grammer. Talk about this.
0: This is possibly the most offbeat, strange film ever starring a 6-time Emmy Award winner, that's Kelsey Grammer, in a movie called Lars Schreik Walks the Night. He plays a guy who lands in this kind of dystopian, desert-like terrain. He doesn't know who he is. He knows his name because it's tattooed on his arm along with a barcode. So he thinks he's in some kind of prison. He wanders around. He meets a few people. They suggest he go to a library and perhaps do some research, and he might find a little bit about his identity. And as it turns out, he might just possibly be a character from a book who has escaped the book and is now walking the earth. And he wants to find out who he is and, more importantly, why. Why is he there? Why does he exist? And this is a very slow-moving, lo-fi science fiction movie. But by the time you get to the end, maybe because of the gravitas that Kelsey Grammer brings to this, because it is just such an odd film, it kind of worked for me. I think there's a lot of food for thought here. It is, I would say, like The Outer Threat, a movie that is more about ideas than it is about execution. But the ideas are pretty thought-provoking. So I gave Lars Schreik Walks the Night 3 stars out of 5, and it's on VOD and digital right now.
1: Rich, do you think we're going to see more Kelsey on the silver screen after this performance?
0: I found myself wondering, how did he end up in this? And not that it's a bad film, it's just such an odd movie. And so he does pop up in things every now and again, but I have a feeling he's sitting on a big pile of Frasier money and, you know, only works when he really wants to.
1: Cheers. Thank you so much.
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0: The feds have grounded plans to expand Billy Bishop Airport. We got more on this in moments. Gas prices going up a wee bit and then potentially hitting $1.90 by next Friday. We'll break down what we know from analysts. And it's still summer. That means plenty of things to go out and have fun in the sun doing. We got updates on all the fun in moments. But first, you're watching Toronto's breaking news, CP24. Good afternoon. I'm Andrew Brennan. Let's get to your top story. And that is all about Billy Bishop Airport. The federal government halting the plans to expand the island airport. The transport minister for the federal government, Stephen McKinnon, issuing a statement last night announcing the decision, stating that the government's focus, quote, lies exclusively on the approved safety enhancements required to maintain safe operations at the airport. This decision comes after a Transport Canada survey received more than 87,000 responses from residents on the proposed expansion. 85% of those, by the way, are believed to be Torontonians. Mayor Olivia Chow has reacted as well. This is what she said at an unrelated event today.
1: I want to thank the Prime Minister and the Minister of Transportation and the 416 Liberal Caucus for listening to the voices of the people of Toronto, especially those that love the waterfront. Thank you for listening. Thank you for stopping the expansion. We will continue our partnership together and create a beautiful place, but also mindful of the importance of connecting the city with other parts of the country and the world.
0: Now, the Ontario Transportation Minister, Prabhupada Sarkaria, is considering this more turbulence than a done deal. This is part of his statement. We look forward, he says, to continuing to work to advance the expansion of Billy Bishop. As this work continues, we look forward to seeing and anticipate a plan that ensures the project protects public spaces, including the Toronto Islands, addresses potential noise and environmental impacts, expands and improves Little Norway Park, supports new housing opportunities in the area, and delivers lasting benefits for local communities. To other news now, Peel police say one man has been arrested in a fatal shooting in Brampton, and they're asking for the help of people out there to try to find two suspects. This is one of them, 25-year-old Jamal Edwards of Brampton, shot and killed on June the 4th in the area of Sandalwood Parkway and Crown Victoria Drive. This man, by the way, is 24-year-old Bakiram Balakumar. He's of Scarborough, arrested and has been arrested and charged with first-degree murder. Police, meantime, sharing this video today showing two other suspects who remain outstanding, and those are the two that they're looking for. Police say they should be considered armed and dangerous. Members of the public advise, though, not to approach them, to call 911 immediately if they are seen. Meantime, a court appearance set for this morning for a Brampton man charged with first-degree murder and a daylight killing yesterday in Etobicoke. The victim is 26-year-old Navit Kaur of Toronto. Witnesses that have given us video, by the way, show this scene not long after the shooting that happened near Humberwood Boulevard in Rexdale. Police telling us that this was a targeted shooting. 37-year-old Sharanjit Singh now faces a first-degree murder charge. A witness told us what they saw.
2: I saw a guy talking to a little bit like for 30 seconds, and as soon as I saw them back, he shot the girl and he walked away to the southbound of 427. That's what I saw.
3: You watched the shooting happen?
2: Yeah. I was having a coffee nearby, and the guy, when I saw them, they're just talking. They're not talking. The girl was walking by. The guy chased her a little bit. He was really close by it, and I saw something with his hand. I didn't realize nothing because I was doing my own business. And then he shot the girl, and he talked for like 10, 15 seconds, and he saw the girl, and he just walked by, and he was running behind. And even I was chasing him for a while, and I thought it was not a good idea because I was trying to catch him with my phone.
0: This is the 22nd homicide reported in Toronto this year. The SIU, meantime, looking into an early morning crash in Etobicoke, which sent three people to hospital. This happening around midnight at Carlingview Drive and Disco Road. At least one of the vehicles ended up, as you can see right there, on the sidewalk into the yard. Three people taken to hospital with non-life-threatening injuries. Two young people and an adult were arrested. No word on exact charges as of now. The SIU has not commented, only saying that they're investigating circumstances. Out of Mississauga, a driver has been badly injured in a crash with a two-vehicle crash happening around 2:30 yesterday afternoon at Cedar Glen Gate and Dundas near Mavis. Peel police say that one driver was airlifted to hospital with critical injuries, a second person taken to local hospital. A gas price analyst and lobbyist, Dan McTague, is predicting that we could see gas prices as high as $1.90 by the end of next week. Now, the gas prices right now in the last couple of days, they went up 3 cents overnight and a little bit before more before that. But according to McTague's website, the price of regular will be about $1.80.9 tomorrow. If we hit $1.90 by next Friday, that would be the highest price we've seen since May.
3: What's happened is that oil dipped throughout the month of June, but gasoline and diesel did not. Not quite to the same extent, and that's a reflection of the fact that we may not be able to see much in the way of a real shortage in oil. We have all sorts of excuses, but there's little doubt that the shortage in gasoline and diesel is very apparent, and jet fuel, of course, and that's going to start to leave a mark, especially as we go further into the, not just the one, but the two hot wars in the world, Ukraine, Russia, and of course, what we're seeing, Persian Gulf, Red Sea, and the region in general.
0: McTague also says that diesel right now is the highest it's ever been in Ontario. It's at $2.26 a liter. Dominican baseball heritage is being recognized at Caledonia Park today. There was a recognition ceremony for Santo Domingo Baseball Diamond, which took over the whole park, not just the one park for the diamond today. The Santo Domingo Baseball Diamond honors the lasting impact of Dominican baseball in Toronto and includes former Blue Jays players Tony Fernandez, George Bell, and Alfredo Griffin, as well as generations of local coaches, volunteers, families, and amateur athletes who've helped the sport thrive in our city.
1: It's a recognition long overdue for everything the Dominican community has given to this city. And it comes as the Blue Jays mark their 50th season, and you're helping to write the next chapter of that story, of our story, right here. Thank you for bringing Dominican baseball to Toronto.
4: Today is a celebration of community, leadership, and enduring power of sport. We just saw the enduring power of sport in the World Cup, where the whole world came together in celebration of sport like we've never seen before. While the city officially recognized this baseball diamond several years ago, today provides the opportunity for our community to gather with friends from both Toronto and the Dominican Republic to formally celebrate this important recognition. The Santo Domingo Baseball Diamond honors the extraordinary contributions that Dominican players, families, coaches, volunteers, and fans have.
5: I am truly encouraged and motivated when I hear and see the thoughtfulness and the consideration for all here to recognize, appreciate openly the contributions that the baseball players of the Dominican Republic have made, not only to Canada, but to North America. And I welcome all of the people here to who publicly are expressing your appreciation for the contributions, both large and small, that baseball players of Dominican Republic background, or DR, have proudly made to baseball in this country, and in particular, our wonderful city of Toronto.
0: And to mark the occasion, Mayor Chow also presented the Afro-Dominicana Community Organization a scroll of recognition today. Break out those jazz flutes. The Beaches International Jazz Festival is underway back on Queen Street, running tonight from 7 to 11 p.m. More than 30 bands will perform as part of the street festival, offering a wide range of genre. Now, plenty of performances will also be done by local artists who've helped shape Toronto's jazz scene over the years.
6: This year we've had meetings with the City of Toronto and the Toronto Police Services, and we've enhanced our security measures and plan for a safe experience when you visit the beaches at the Beaches Jazz Festival.
7: How many people are you expecting this weekend?
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0: On the other side of town, Ozfest returns this weekend, taking over Ossington from Dundas to Queen as of 11 a.m. this morning, running until 10 p.m. tonight. It's the 10th year with live music there too, plus shopping, food, and that is from all the local delicacies nearby. Speaking of the Super Tri, Toronto, formerly known as the Triathlon Festival, is set for this Sunday. There's some major road closures to be aware of. Participants are swimming 1.5 kilometers in Lake Ontario, then hopping on a bike for a 40-kilometer ride, and then taking a 10-kilometer run after that. The eastbound Gardner from Humber River down to the DVP is closed overnight, and the northbound DVP is being closed from the Gardner to Eglinton from 2 a.m. to noon. Mark that down, so just expect to not be able to take both during the morning tomorrow. There will also be some lane closures on Lakeshore as well around Exhibition. So if you're planning to take the TTC this weekend, now that the FIFA World Cup is over, there's a couple of service changes to bear in mind because of them delaying them till afterwards. So we start with Line 2. No trains running between St. George and Broadview Station on Sunday until 11 a.m. That's because crews are replacing a beam on the Prince Edward Viaduct. Same day, the TTC's July service adjustments take effect, by the way. The changes include scaling back expanded bus and streetcar service that was in place for the World Cup. Meanwhile, also several GO Transit closures to be aware of this weekend. No service on the Barrie Line today and Sunday. At the same time, a portion of the Kitchener Line between Stratford, Kitchener, and Mount Pleasant is closed for construction. There will also be no GO service between Mount Pleasant and Union Station. Finally, the entire Up Express Line is shut down for maintenance today. Keep it here on CP24. When we come back, we check in on your top stories.
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0: WestJet flight attendants could be on strike as soon as August. We'll let you know what we know. Dominican baseball heritage recognized by the city today. Details ahead. And TFC playing DC United in Washington tonight. Stay with us as we follow these stories and more details anytime at cp24.com, the CP24 app as well. Waterfront Toronto celebrating the expansion of the city's new park along the waterfront, with officials gathering at Bitashiga Park to mark the occasion yesterday. The expansion includes a canoe cove, a new launch point connecting people directly to Lake Ontario and the Don River, and more than 250 meters of new waterfront promenade, and an event lawn big enough to fit 3,000 people.
1: And when we started with the flood protection, who knew that we would create a brand new island in the city of Toronto, a new river in the city of Toronto, and such a beautiful new waterfront park in the city of Toronto? It's absolutely fantastic to be standing here and looking out in this beautiful public space at the Inner Harbor. We've not been able.
2: This is a really exciting milestone for the city. Oquaman Minising wasn't here before. This is a brand new island full of parkland, as we see today. It will be home to housing in the not so distant future, sort of early 2030s. People will be moving into buildings that are yet to be built. And so it's an entirely new community to live, work and play in our gorgeous city.
0: Bitashiga Park is part of Toronto's $1.35 billion Portland's Flood Protection and Revitalization Project. A Canadian-only celebration to mark the upcoming opening of the Gordie Howe International Bridge held in Windsor. It's a 2.5-kilometer bridge named, of course, in honor of the Canadian hockey legend that did play much of his time on the other side of the border, hence the connection here, and connecting those two countries from Windsor to Detroit. Now, it's set to open on Monday after, let's just say, a bit of complication. 400 commercial vehicles are expected to cross the bridge every hour. Its ownership is shared between Michigan and the federal government of Canada. Canada, though, did agree to shoulder $6.4 billion cost up front and recoup that money later from tolls.
3: This bridge is an incredible symbol of the potential and opportunities that await workers and families on both sides of the Detroit River. When we work together across borders, just look at the relationship we enjoy. With our friends on the other side of this bridge in Michigan, and I want to emphasize, I know Canadians love Americans, and I know Americans love Canadians, and that bond will last for another over 200 years.
4: This bridge has risen up against ever-shifting backdrops of uncertainty, amidst a global pandemic that made crossing the border impossible, against a trade war that has amplified all that this bridge stands for. This bridge boasts an instantly iconic design and features of which we can all be incredibly proud. The longest main span of any cable stay bridge in North America. A transformational tool to ensure the free flow of growth and trade between Canada and the United States long after present challenges are behind us.
5: This bridge is a testament of what we can build when we work together. And it represents the partnership, the resilience, and the belief that investing in the future strengthens us all. Every year, our two countries exchange approximately $1.3 trillion in goods and services. And that makes this the largest trading relationship in the world.
0: A joint celebration with the United States had been planned, but was canceled at the beginning of the week after U.S. President Donald Trump threatened to hit a variety of Canadian products with 50% tariffs that are looming on August the 19th. Ahead of a possible flight attendant strike, WestJet is only offering, as of now, customers set to fly from July 30th to August the 4th the chance to change their bookings for free, at least at this point. Now, WestJet flight attendants could be on strike as of August the 2nd. The airline says talks continue with the union to progress from where they're standing right now, and the airline says it's optimistic they can come to an agreement. WestJet Encore flights booked on a Q400 plane and WestJet Codeshare flights operated by airline partners are not impacted if there is a strike. The largest gathering of BIPOC ball players, and by that I mean hockey players, is taking place at City Place today with the Hockey Diversity Alliance Summerfest returning for its second year. The HDA says more than 2,000 young people from underserved communities across the GTA are taking part in a free tournament. New this year, the Alliance is partnering with NFL legend Marshawn Lynch and his foundation. Beyond hockey, the HDA says it's committed to empowering young people through literacy, athletics, and life skills.
6: I think if you look around nowadays, the actual registration of hockey is going down in Canada. So I think for us, we're just trying to introduce the game. You know, we put a strong emphasis on the grassroots level to where we can introduce different kids, different ethnicities, whether they've been in Canada a long time or not. Hockey is, the main staple in Canada. So for us, getting as many kids as we can to actually play hockey, to actually help supplement, what's going on. Prices are debilitating right now. So for us, we try to do a good job of getting the kids free equipment, free sticks, whatever it may be to play.
0: HDA Summerfest is happening right now at Canoe Landing and the community center nearby until 4 p.m. But right now, though, keep it here on CP24. When we come back, we check in on the floundering Blue Jays.
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0: Welcome back. Toronto FC is looking to snap a 10-game winless drought tonight as they visit DC United. Last time they played, the Reds played to a scoreless draw in New England. Toronto hasn't actually scored a goal in play in more than 230 minutes. The Reds sit in the 12th spot in the East. Kickoff tonight, 7:30. Now to the gridiron. The Argos taking a trip out to BC to face the Lions tonight.
19: Get a game near the end. Here's Nick Arbuckle looking for his second touchdown rushing of the night.
0: It was a close one last time out for the Argos. They lost by just a point to those dreaded Hamilton Tiger Cats. I'm sorry to our boss for saying they're dreaded. Anyway, the Boatmen are third in the East with a 2-4 record. The Lions are last in the West. Kickoff is 7 as well tonight. Now to the Blue Jays. They kicked off a series with one of the hottest teams in the MLB.
20: 0 for 24 Rutz with a double in the fifth, and he drills this one to the deepest part of the park. That ball is gone!
0: Kazuma Okamoto going over the green monster, hitting a three-run homer in the seventh to pull the Jays within one against the Red Sox. But even though they tied the game in the eighth, the Red Sox pulled ahead and didn't look back. They won 6-4. The series continues this afternoon. Now over to the Dub. The All-Star Weekend for the WNBA and Toronto Tempo guard Marina Mabry is taking part in the action. The 29-year-old coming into last night's three-point contest with a league-high 82 three-pointers on the season. It was Mabry's second time in the contest since taking part in 2024. She didn't make the final round last night, sadly. It was won by rookie Azeez Foode, that of the Dallas Wings, by the way. Mabry will be in the big game tonight in Chicago, though. But as for you, keep it here on CB24. We got more of your top stories when we return after this.
1: 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Aurora Mayor Tom Rackus here, and my weekend best bet is one-of-a-kind movie night at the Hillary House National Historic Site. 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
21: Hi, everybody. Mayor John Taylor here from the town of Newmarket. And my weekend best bet is the Ursana Multicultural Festival, taking place at Riverwalk Commons in downtown Newmarket. This festival's this Sunday, and it's going to be from 11 a.m. to 10 p.m. There is all kinds of things going on at this festival. There's going to be musical performances, cultural performances from a variety of different cultures. There's going to be, of course, food, music, and a lot of things for kids to do as well. So it should be a really fun day on Sunday here at Riverwalk Commons. 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

0: The feds have grounded expansion plans at Billy Bishop Airport. We got more in moments on what this means. Gas prices going up a couple of cents, but predicted now to go up a little more to $1.90 by next Friday. And still summer out there, and we got a lot of events to cover. We'll take you through what's happening around town. You're watching Toronto's breaking news, CP24. Good afternoon. I'm Andrew Brennan. Let's get to your top story. The federal government halting the plans to extend Billy Bishop Airport. Now, Transport Minister Stephen McKinnon saying in a statement last night that the decision, quote, is lying exclusively now focusing on the approved safety enhancements required to maintain safe operations at the airport. This decision comes after a Transport Canada survey received more than 87,000 responses from residents on the proposed expansion, and most of those were saying no. Mayor Olivia Chow reacting during an unrelated event today. Here's what she's telling us.
1: I want to thank the Prime Minister and the Minister of Transportation, the 416 Liberal Caucus, for listening to the voices of the people of Toronto, especially those that love the waterfront. Thank you for listening. Thank you for stopping the expansion. We will continue our partnership together and create a beautiful place, but also mindful of the importance of connecting the city with other parts of the country and the world.
0: Ontario Transportation Minister Prabhjit Sarkaria considering this more turbulence, but not a done deal. This is his statement in part. We look forward, he says, to continuing to work to advance the expansion of Billy Bishop. As this work continues, we look forward to seeing and anticipate a plan that ensures the project protects public spaces, including the Toronto Islands, addresses potential noise and environmental impacts, as well as expanding and improving Little Norway Park, supporting new housing opportunities in the area, and delivering lasting benefits for local communities. Peel police say one man has been arrested in a fatal shooting in Brampton. They're asking for the help of the public to find two other suspects. 25-year-old Jamal Edwards of Brampton was shot and killed on June the 4th in the Sandalwood Parkway area. Or I should say Sandalwood Parkway and Crown Victoria Drive area. Now, the person on your screen, though, is 24-year-old Bikiram Balakumar of Scarborough. He has been arrested and charged with first-degree murder. Police sharing this video as well, showing two suspects remaining outstanding at this time. Police say they should be considered armed and dangerous, and if anyone does see them, you're told, do not approach, call 911 immediately. There was a court appearance set for the morning today for a Brampton man charged in the first-degree murder of this happening with a daylight killing happening yesterday. Now, 26-year-old Navneet Kaur of Toronto was killed with witness video obtained by CP24 showing the scene just after the shooting near Humberwood Boulevard in Rexdale. Police say this was a targeted shooting. 37-year-old Sharanjeet Singh is now facing a first-degree murder charge. This is a witness telling us what he saw.
2: The girl was just walking slowly. The guy just came in, talked to. It was not like a random shooting. It was like something was happening before that one. That's what I felt. Yeah. And then pop up and she's gone. And that's it.
3: They weren't arguing though? There was no yelling?
2: Nothing yelling. She was just, not even a 10 seconds, they talked to each other. And I saw the guy with the, coming with a knife or a gun, it was something like that. I was not sure about it because I was doing my own business. Then when I heard the pop, then I heard, see the guy running back, running towards the 427.
0: This is the 22nd reported homicide in Toronto this year. Two young people and an adult have been arrested during an early morning crash in Etobicoke. This happening around midnight at Carlingview Drive and Disco Road. At least one of the vehicles, as you can see here, ended up on the sidewalk over into the yard. Three people have been taken to hospital with non-life-threatening injuries. We have no word on exact charges at this point. Now in Mississauga, a driver has been badly injured in a two-vehicle crash. This happened around 2:30 yesterday afternoon at Dundas and Cedar Glen Gate near Mavis. Peel police say one driver was airlifted to hospital with critical injuries. A second person taken to local hospital. Gas price analyst and lobbyist Dan McTague is predicting that we could see gas prices as high as $1.90 by this time next week, with gas prices already going up about 3 cents in the last day. But according to McTague's website, the price of regular will be about $1.80.9 tomorrow. Now, if we hit $1.90 by next Friday, that would be the highest price we've seen since late May.
4: I think it may be high time for the federal and provincial governments to say, hey, we've dropped taxes, excise. We've, you know, in the case of the provincial government, dropped 4 or 5 cents a liter. But when you consider the HST at 13% on nearly $2 a liter, you both sides are taking a lot more money than they are and what they gave back. So I think federally and provincially, there should be some discussion. I'm surprised it didn't come up at the Premier's conference in Charlottetown in the past couple of days, but that is the best way to give relief.
0: McTague also says that diesel is at the highest point it's ever been in Ontario. It's currently $2.26 a liter. Dominican baseball heritage being recognized at Caledonia Park today. There was a recognition ceremony for Santo Domingo baseball diamond today, with that baseball diamond being honored for its lasting impact for not just Dominican baseball in Toronto, but also the city at large. And among the players that are being honored as well, Blue Jays player Tony Fernandez, George Bell, Alfredo Griffin as well, plus generations of local coaches, volunteers, families, and amateur athletes who helped this sport thrive in the city.
1: To neighbors gathering at your local diamond on a Saturday morning for ninth innings. Countless coaches, volunteers, families, and local athletes who has helped grow the game here in Toronto, building community, teaching young people, and bringing joy to those around you along the way. The Santo Domingo baseball diamonds say this: this community belongs here. Its story is part of Toronto's story, permanent here. And I can imagine all the joy that would come out from the games from here.
5: Baseball and the Dominican Republic are intimately linked. You can't separate baseball from the Dominican Republic. It's almost less inseparable than hockey in Canada. Baseball and Dominican Republic. As the City of Toronto has been fortunate to have been part of the legacy for several generations, with the Toronto Blue Jays retaining some of the greatest Dominican talent anywhere in the world.
6: Caledonia Park was the unofficial place for baseball, especially with the DR community. And there were some challenges, and I was involved in helping resolve some of those challenges. And so when I wrote the report to City Council to rename, I asked for the park to be called Santo Domingo Park. And there was a compromise. They said, well, what we will do, we will name the diamond Santo Domingo. And perhaps in the future, you'll consider making the park Santo Domingo Park.
0: So we'll have to see. Now, Mayor Olivia Chow also presented the Afro-Dominicana Community Organization a scroll of recognition today to mark this occasion. Now, you keep it here on CB24. We got to pay some bills, but when we come back, we check in on your top stories.
7: 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Dangerous part of the job. You need to be fearless.
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0: Milwaukee Diversity Alliance's Summerfest is back for year two. Got some changes on service for the TTC and GO to tell you about this weekend. 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It is a top story, and we got to tell you more about it. The Hockey Diversity Alliance Summerfest is back for its second year. Let's go to Canoe Landing Park and join CP24's Melissa Duggan. Melissa, how are things going?
1: Hey there, listen, this is such a cool experience. We're here with kids who are playing with some pro athletes and former pro athletes from the world of NHL, from the world of NFL. So a real opportunity for them to get to know these superstars of sport, pick some tips up along the way, and, you know, get that community feel going here right now. It's Akeem Aliyu who's kind of the mastermind behind all of this, bringing these athletes together. Marshawn Lynch, one of the big names that's here today as well. We might be able to chat with him a little bit later on. But let's grab Akeem Aliyu right now. We were just chatting with him a moment ago, just how special it is to make these connections. Akeem, can I say a quick hi to you? Yes. Listen, we're live on CP24. Tell us what's going on here today.
2: Well, we got the legend over here running some drills for these kids, working on. The cool thing about this is these kids are competitive football. We work on grassroots programming, so he can actually work on X's and O's and different little give them different little pointers on how to do things. For us, it's just getting these kids to skate and move around on the ice a little bit. So what he's doing is pretty cool. Hopefully you guys join us inside. That's a little more grassroots, where we're just kind of teaching the basics, but this is a lot of fun because you can kind of get into details a little bit.
1: It's such a unique experience to have kids in our city be able to get up close and personal with these pro athletes. What are the conversations like that they're having?
2: Yeah, I mean, these kids are in awe. I can tell as soon as we came, everyone started freaking out, yelling beast mode, yelling Marshawn Lynch. Everyone was freaking out a little bit. This is what we're trying to do. We're trying to allow these kids to see that they can be whatever they want to be. And a guy like that allows them to do that. And hopefully we do that on the hockey side with some of the hockey legends we have coming on board and doing the same things on the inside. Because I think that once you see something, you can definitely aspire to achieve that.
1: So Marshawn Lynch is here. Who else has taken part?
2: Luke Wilson is here. Nazem Kadri's here. Bianca Andreescu is going to pull up right now. Georgia Ellenwood just came, the Olympian. There's a bunch of people. There's about five or six other NHL guys coming for the celebrity game at around 2:30. So there'll be a good assortment of talent from different spaces. Actually, Adam DeMarco's coming from White Lotus to play in the celebrity game. So it's kind of people from different spaces just having a really good time.
1: Do you think Marshawn Lynch will talk to us? Can we go say hi to him?
2: You can try. I don't know how well it'll go. He's all about the kids in the community, but I don't know.
1: Okay. Marshawn, can we say hello to you real quick? Hi there. We're live on CP24. Listen, I see you running these drills with kids. What is the lesson you're sharing with them here today?
3: You can't do that. Have fun.
1: Okay, have fun. Thanks so much for that. Okay, so we got a little bit from him there. That's just giving you a taste of what's happening here today. Listen, there's lots going on, too. There's kind of a playground that's set up over here. I see not one, but two ice cream trucks in the house as well. So this is a chance for kids to have fun out here. Rub some shoulders with some superstars. What a great way to spend your Saturday. For now, I'm going to toss things back to you.
0: Thank you, Melissa. Appreciate the beast mode attempts there. Now, let's go from where she is at Canoe Landing a little bit further down to the waterfront. Waterfront Toronto celebrating the expansion of the city's newest park along the waterfront, with officials going to Bitisage Park to mark the occasion. This expansion includes Canoe Cove, a new launch point connecting people directly to Lake Ontario and the Don River, as well as more than 250 meters of new waterfront promenade and an event lawn big enough to fit 3,000 people.
4: Imagine coming here today. Not all of you got to do that. The canoes did, and we came on the water taxi up the mouth of the Don River. Wow. We used to have to go in the Keating Channel, and here we are with a brand new river and opening this park, coming up the mouth of a new river. This does not happen very often. Thank you so much to everybody who's made this possible.
5: It's so exciting that this community is really starting to take shape. As you said, in relatively short order, you're going to be seeing some housing down here. affordable housing, you know, market housing, all for people to live, work, play, and enjoy. It's a whole new community that's about to really flourish in our city.
0: Mitasage Park is part of the $1.35 billion revitalization project for the Portlands. A Canadian-only celebration marking the upcoming opening of the Gordie Howe Bridge, this held in Windsor. Now, this is a 2.5-kilometer bridge, of course, named in honor of the hockey legend born in Canada and played for Detroit. A very good metaphor for a bridge connecting Windsor to Detroit. It's finally set to open on Monday. 400 commercial vehicles are expected to cross the bridge every hour, and the ownership is shared between Michigan and the federal government of Canada. But Canada agreed to shoulder the building cost, $6.4 billion up front, and then recoup that money from tolls.
6: It is so fitting. This bridge is named in Gordie Howe's honor. He was a symbol of cooperation and success in both our countries. And he was an absolute champion with deep roots on both sides of the border.
7: This region is the beating heart of trade in Canada. And every day, our auto sector, manufacturing, agriculture, and supply chains depend on us and on the continuous uninterrupted movement of goods and services across the border. A border that fuels Windsor, that protects Ontario, and a border that powers Canada. That level of integration that exists here is unique in the world, and we want to leverage every opportunity that comes with it. We want more trade, not less. We want more jobs, not fewer, and an abundance of opportunities, not a scarcity of potential.
8: Today we stand before a world-class crossing stretching 2.5 kilometers across the Detroit River. Its striking cable stayed design, its soaring towers inspired by the curve of Gordie Howe's hockey stick, the dedicated multi-use path, making it not only an engineering achievement but a landmark for both of our countries.
0: Now, there has been, let's just say, some challenges between both countries, and that made a joint celebration that was supposed to happen with the United States canceled by Canada earlier this week, this following the latest threat of tariffs from the White House. Ahead of a possible strike by flight attendants, WestJet is right now only offering customers set to fly from July 30th to August the 4th a chance to book or change their bookings for free. WestJet flight attendants are in a strike action potentially as of August the 2nd. The airline says talks are continuing, and they say that they're hopeful that there could be an agreement. WestJet Encore flights, those are on the Bombardier Q400 planes, and WestJet Codeshare flights that are operated by other airlines are not impacted if there is a strike. The Beaches International Jazz Festival is back on Queen Street, running 7 p.m. to 11 p.m. tonight, with more than 30 bands taking part in this festival with a wide variety of genres on display. Plenty of performances also by local artists who have helped shape the sound of Toronto's music scene.
9: This year we've had meetings with the City of Toronto and the Toronto Police Services, and we've enhanced our security measures and plan for a safe experience when you visit the beaches at the Beaches Jazz Festival.
1: How many people are you expecting this weekend?
9: We're expecting tens of thousands of people, and it'll be the best time.
0: Also happening this weekend on the other side of town, Ozfest, taking over Ossington from Dundas to Queen until 10 p.m. tonight. This is the 10th year of the festival with live music there as well, plus shopping and much in the way of food. The annual Super Tri Toronto, which was formerly the Toronto Triathlon, is set for this Sunday, and there are some major road closures to be aware of starting overnight. Participants, though, will be swimming first, 1.5 kilometers. That's in Lake Ontario, of course. Then they hop on their bike for 40 kilometers of a ride, and then stop there, 10 kilometers running. The eastbound Gardiner from the Humber over to the DVP will be closed overnight. The northbound DVP also will be closed from the Gardiner up to Eglinton. This happening overnight at 2 a.m. and running till about noon tomorrow. There's also closures on the Lakeshore, and this is around Exhibition Place to be aware of too. So if you're going to try to take transit this weekend, a few changes to bear in mind and disruptions, I should say, as well. Sunday, we'll have Line 2 trains not running between St. George and Broadview until 11 a.m., giving crews a few extra hours in the morning to replace a beam on the Prince Edward Viaduct. The same day, by the way, that same day, the service adjustments for July take effect. That means scaling back of expanded bus and streetcar service that had been in place for FIFA. Meanwhile, there are also some GO Transit closures and disruptions this weekend. No service on the Barrie line for the weekend. At the same time, a portion of the Kitchener line from Stratford, Kitchener, and Mount Pleasant are closed for construction. There will also be no GO service on Mount Pleasant and Union stations. And finally, the Express or the Up Express line is shut down for maintenance today. So keep it here on CP24. When we come back, we have updates on the Toronto Tempo's Marina Mabry when we come back.
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0: CFC is off to D.C. to take on the United. The last time the Reds played, they ended with a scoreless draw in New England. Toronto hasn't scored a goal in play in more than 230 minutes. The Reds are in 12th in the Eastern Conference. Kickoff is 7:30 tonight. As for the Blue Jays, they're kicking off a series with one of the hottest teams in the MLB.
1: For 24 ruts with a double in the fifth, and he drills this one to the deepest part.
0: It didn't start well. Kazuma Okamoto giving Toronto life against the Boston Red Sox with a three-run homer over the Green Monster in the seventh. The Jays tied it up in the eighth, but then the Red Sox got red hot and pulled ahead. Final score 6-4. Series continues today. Now it's the All-Star weekend for the Dub, with Toronto tempo guard Marina Mabry taking part in the action. The 29-year-old coming into last night's three-point contest with a league-high 82 three-pointers on the season. It was her second time in the contest, but she didn't make the final round. It was won by rookie Azzi Fudd of the Dallas Wings. Mabry, though, is in the big game tonight in Chicago. But as for you, stick around here on CP24. We got your top stories when we come back after this.

0: 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Research shows that today, more than 27% of Ontarians identify as having a physical or cognitive disability. 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

0: Can it do this? 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

0: The Billy Bishop expansion has been grounded, or is it just a bit of turbulence in the wind? We will break it down. Gas prices going up a couple of cents, but could be going up a lot more by next Friday. And the Hockey Diversity Alliance Summit Fest is back for year two. We'll take you there. Those stories and more on the way. You're watching Toronto's Breaking News, CP24. I'm Andrew Brennan, and let's take you to that Hockey Diversity Alliance Summer Fest happening right now. It's in its second year, and Melissa Duggan is joining in the fun at Canoe Landing Park. Hey, Melissa, it looks like you're on a gridiron right now, so
1: hey there.
0: Too much fun.
1: Yeah, listen, I am leaving the football up to the kids and the pros here today. They're doing some drills behind me. Have a look at this. What a way to spend your Saturday afternoon than with some pro athletes. We've got Marshawn Lynch. We've got Luke Wilson on the field right now. We were chatting with them just a short time ago, asking them what it's like to be hanging out with these kids here today. You know, you've got rec players. You've got some competitive players here, too, as well. And they're saying, listen, it's all just about the fun. I said, are there any tips that you're sharing? And they're like, listen, at this age, it's all about having a good time and really just being active and together like this. And so that definitely is the focus at this point. This also is brought together by Hakeem Aliyu, a former NHL player who wanted to bring kids together, celebrate diversity, and give kids kind of a leg up, especially we know that the cost of playing sports can be so high. So some of this group effort is to help out with some of that and really encourage kids to get out there. And I mean, if you're looking at the kids here today, I don't think they need much of a push to get out here today because they're having a blast. I want to share more of what we're hearing as the balls fly by us here. Have a listen.
2: We support more than 2,000 kids to access sport at free of cost, predominantly hockey. But this year we partnered up with Marshawn Lynch, who's right behind us on the football side too. So we just go into these underserved at-risk communities and provide access to sport at free of cost. We're supporting more than 2,000 kids across the country. We got all these attractions and rides and performances for them coming up. There's going to be a really fun celebrity game and just hoping to uplift communities that need it.
1: Now, I was talking with a bunch of the kids taking part in this, boys and girls, asking them what one of the fun things about all of this is, and they said having Marshawn Lynch on the field is such a cool experience. So some of them wanted to ask him, how did you make it to the pros? How do you deal with the pressure? And we get the sense that he has quite the sense of humor. So whatever answer he offers up to these kids, I think they're going to have a laugh after all of that. So listen, these drills are going to continue throughout the day here. I know there are some other kind of smaller groups that are going to be breaking out to focus on different skills throughout the day too. So a real opportunity to pick up some new skills, brush up on the skills that they may have already, and go home after all this with some great stories to share. So Andrew, that's what's happening here today. Going to toss it back to you.
0: Beast mode initiated. Thank you, Melissa Duggan. The federal government, meantime, has grounded the plans to expand Billy Bishop Airport. The Transport Minister, Stephen McKinnon, saying in a statement that the government's focus is lying exclusively, as he puts it, on the approved safety enhancements to maintain safe operations at the airport. This decision comes after a Transport Canada survey received more than 87,000 responses from residents on the proposed expansion, and a vast majority of those were against an expansion, and a vast majority coming from Torontonians directly. Mayor Olivia Chow reacting today.
3: I want to thank the Prime Minister and the Minister of Transportation, the 416 Liberal Caucus, for listening to the voices of the people of Toronto, especially those that love the waterfront. Thank you for listening. Thank you for stopping the expansion. We will continue our partnership together and create a beautiful place, but also mindful of the importance of connecting the city with other parts of the country and the world.
0: The Ontario Transportation Minister, though, is considering this more like turbulence along the way to an inevitable plan. Prabhmeet Sarkaria responding with a statement saying, "We look forward to continuing to work to advance the expansion of Billy Bishop. As this work continues," he says, "we look forward to seeing and anticipating a plan that ensures the project protects public spaces, including the Toronto Islands, also addressing potential noise and environmental impacts, expanding and improving Little Norway Park, and also including new housing opportunities in the area to deliver lasting benefits for local communities. Now, Peel police telling us that a man has been arrested meantime in a fatal Brampton shooting. They're asking, though, for the public's help to find two other people. Now, there was a 25-year-old Jamal Edwards of Brampton, not pictured here, who was shot and killed on June the 4th around Sandalwood Parkway and Crown Victoria Drive. The man you are seeing on your screen is 24-year-old Bakiram Balakumar. He is of Scarborough, now arrested and charged with first-degree murder. Police sharing this video as well, showing two additional suspects still outstanding. Police say they should be considered armed and dangerous, and if anyone does see them, you're told to not approach and call 911. Meantime, a court appearance was scheduled for this morning for a Brampton man charged with first-degree murder in a daylight killing that happened yesterday in Etobicoke. This is the victim of that murder, 26-year-old Navneet Kaur of Toronto. Witness video shows the scene just after the shooting near Humberwood Boulevard in Rexdale. Police call this a targeted shooting. 37-year-old Sharanjeet Singh now faces a first-degree murder charge. We spoke to a witness who saw everything.
4: I saw a guy talking to a little bit, like for 30 seconds, and as soon as I saw them back, he shot the girl and he walked away to the southbound of 427. That's what I saw.
5: So you watched the shooting happen?
4: Yeah. I was having a coffee nearby, and the guy, when I saw them, they're just talking. They're not talking. The girl was walking by. The guy chased her a little bit. He was really close by it, and I saw something with his hand. I didn't realize nothing because I was doing my own business. And then he shot the girl, and he talked for like 10, 15 seconds, and he saw the girl, and he just walked by, and he was running behind. And even I was chasing him for a while, and I thought it was not a good idea because I was trying to catch him with my phone.
0: This is the 22nd reported homicide in Toronto this year. Two young people and an adult have been arrested during an early morning crash reported in Etobicoke. This happening around midnight, just afterwards at Carlingview Drive and Vendisco Road. At least one of the vehicles, as you can see here, going past the sidewalk onto the grass. Three people have been hospitalized with non-life-threatening injuries. There's no word on any charges at this point. Meantime, a driver has been badly injured in a crash in Mississauga. Two-vehicle crash. It happened shortly after 2:30 yesterday afternoon at Dundas and Cedar Glen. This is near Mavis. Now, Peel Police say that one driver was airlifted to hospital with critical injuries. A second person also hospitalized at a local hospital with more minor injuries. All right, the price of gas has been on people's minds as it's really hard sometimes to make ends meet. Now, gas price analyst and lobbyist Dan McTagg is predicting we could get up to $1.90 by next Friday. Now, we have seen a slight increase overnight of 3 cents, but according to McTagg's website, we could see regular down to $1.80.9 tomorrow. And if we do hit $1.90, by the way, by next Friday, that would be the highest price we've seen since May.
6: I think it may be high time for the federal and provincial governments to say, hey, we've dropped taxes, excise. We've, you know, in the case of the provincial government, dropped 4 or 5 cents a liter. But when you consider the HST at 13% on nearly $2 a liter, both sides are taking a lot more money than they are what they gave back. So I think federally and provincially, there should be some discussion. I'm surprised it didn't come up at the premier's conference in Charlottetown in the past couple of days, but that is the best way to give relief.
0: Now, we're also told that diesel is at its highest point ever in Ontario. It currently costs per liter $2.26. Dominican baseball and its heritage in our city is being recognized at Caledonia Park. There was a ceremony at Santo Domingo Baseball Diamond, which took over the entire Caledonia Park for the morning. The Santo Domingo Baseball Diamond honors the lasting impact of Dominican baseball players in Toronto. That includes former Blue Jay, the late great Tony Fernandez, George Bell, and Alfredo Griffin, as well as generations of local coaches, volunteers, and families and amateur athletes who have helped this sport thrive in Toronto.
3: It's a recognition long overdue for everything the Dominican community has given to this city. And it comes as the Blue Jays mark their 50th season, and you're helping to write the next chapter of that story, of our story, right here. Thank you for bringing Dominican baseball to Toronto.
7: Today is a celebration of community, leadership, and enduring power of sport. We just saw the enduring power of sport in the World Cup, where the whole world came together in celebration of sport. like we've never seen before. While the city officially recognized this baseball diamond several years ago, today provides the opportunity for our community to gather with friends from both Toronto and the Dominican Republic to formally celebrate this important recognition. The Santo Domingo Baseball Diamond honors the extraordinary contributions that Dominican players, families, coaches, volunteers, and fans have made to baseball in Toronto.
8: I am truly encouraged and motivated when I hear and see the thoughtfulness and the consideration for all here to recognize, appreciate openly the contributions that the baseball players of the Dominican Republic have made, not only to Canada, but to North America. And I welcome all of the people here to who publicly are expressing your appreciation for the contributions, both large and small, that baseball players of Dominican Republic background, or DR, have proudly made to baseball in this country, and in particular, our wonderful city of Toronto.
0: The Afro-Dominicana organization was also given a scroll of recognition by the mayor marking this occasion. As for you, please mark your occasion of this Saturday by staying on CB24. We'll be right back.
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0: A lot of service adjustments for the TTC and GO trains to tell you about. That's coming up. Meantime, WestJet flight attendants could be on strike in mere weeks. We have details ahead. And it's the it's the last official weekend of July. We got all the fun happening around town, and by the way, road closures too, in moments. Stay with us as we follow these stories and more for you, and details anytime at cp24.com, the CP24 app, of course, as well. Let's head down to the waterfront as Waterfront Toronto celebrates the expansion of the newest park along the lakefront. That is Beta Siga Park. And marking the occasion, we had officials here at the Canoe Cove, a new launch point to connect people directly with Lake Ontario and the Don River, and also exploring 250 meters of new waterfront promenade, an event lawn big enough as well to fit 3,000 people there too.
1: Imagine coming here today. Not all of you got to do that. The canoes did, and we came on the water taxi up the mouth of the Don River. Wow. We used to have to go in the Keating Channel, and here we are with a brand new river and opening this park, coming up the mouth of a new river. This does not happen very often. Thank you so much to everybody who's made this possible.
2: It's so exciting that this community is really starting to take shape. As you said, in relatively short order, you're going to be seeing some housing down here. Affordable housing, market housing, all for people to live, work, play, and enjoy. It's a whole new community that's about to really flourish in our city.
0: Beta Siga Park is part of a revitalization project that costs over $1 billion for the Portlands. A Canadian-only celebration marking the upcoming opening of the Gordie Howe Bridge held in Windsor. This 2.5-kilometer bridge, of course, named after the Canadian hockey legend who played for the Detroit Red Wings, therefore a wonderful symbol connecting Windsor and Detroit. That bridge, after years, is finally set to open on Monday. 400 commercial vehicles are expected to cross it every hour. Ownership is shared between the state of Michigan and the federal government of Canada, but Ottawa agreed to shoulder the cost, $6.4 billion to build the bridge and then recoup that money from tolls.
3: It is so fitting. This bridge is named in Gordie Howe's honor. He was a symbol of cooperation and success in both our countries, and he was an absolute champion with deep roots on both sides of the border.
4: This region is the beating heart of trade in Canada. And every day, our auto sector, manufacturing, agriculture, and supply chains depend on us and on the continuous, uninterrupted movement of goods and services across the border. A border that fuels Windsor, that protects Ontario, and a border that powers Canada. That level of integration that exists here is unique in the world, and we want to leverage every opportunity that comes with it. We want more trade, not less. We want more jobs, not fewer, and an abundance of opportunities, not a scarcity of potential.
5: Today we stand before a world-class crossing stretching 2.5 kilometers across the Detroit River. Its striking cable stayed design, its soaring towers inspired by the curve of Gordie Howe's hockey stick, the dedicated multi-use path, making it not only an engineering achievement, but a landmark for both of our countries.
0: A joint celebration with the United States had been planned, but was ultimately canceled this week. This after U.S. President Donald Trump threatened 50% tariffs on a wide variety of Canadian products. That tariff is set to come into play on August the 19th. All right, there's a potential strike looming at WestJet, and the airline is now offering some customers that are flying from July 30th to August the 4th the chance to rebook for free. Now, WestJet flight attendants could go on strike as soon as August the 2nd. The airline says that talks with the union continue. There is optimism a deal can be reached before the deadline. WestJet Encore flights, though, those are on Bombardier Q400s, and the WestJet code-sharing flights that are by partner airlines are not impacted if there is a strike. Break out those jazz flutes, everyone. The Beaches International Jazz Festival is underway on Queen Street, running from 7 to 11 tonight. More than 30 bands are performing for this street festival. There's a wide variety of genres, not just jazz, blues, of course, rock and roll even. Now, plenty of the performances are from local artists who have helped shape the sound of Toronto's music scene.
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0: Now, if you're on the west side of town, you can head to Ozfest if you so choose instead. It takes over Ossington until 10 p.m. tonight, the 10th year of the festival, with live music, shopping, and many different items of food. The Super Tri Toronto is also this weekend, formerly known as the Toronto Triathlon. It is on Sunday, but major road closures starting overnight. Participants first swim a kilometer and a half in Lake Ontario. Then they hop on a bike for 40 kilometers, and then they run for 10. The eastbound Gardner, by the way, will be closed as of 2 a.m. from Humber down to the DVP. I should say up, I guess. And then on the DVP, the northbound DVP, closed from Gardner down up to Eglinton. Again, up, not down, Andrew. This is also happening from 2 a.m. until noon. There are also some lane closures on the lakeshore to be prepared to be having to get around. That's happening around the exhibition grounds. All right, taking a short break and then coming back talking about the Argos on the gridiron.
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17: Closed captioning of this CP24 program is brought to you by Diamond and Diamond Lawyers, Canada's largest personal injury law firm with over $1 billion in total settlements.
0: Heads up, if you're taking public transit this weekend, a bunch of different things happening on the TTC and GO. Let's start with the TTC. Line 2 doesn't have any service between St. George and Broadview stations today. Or I should say this is on Sunday, by the way, just Sunday until 11 a.m. It already starts late, but giving a few extra hours for crews to replace a beam on the Prince Edward Viaduct. Now, by the way, on Sunday, that's the same day that the July service adjustments do take effect. Those changes are basically scaling back the expanded bus and street car service we saw for the World Cup. Now, as for GO, there are a few things happening. No service on the Barrie line at all for the weekend. At the same time, a big portion of the Kitchener line from Stratford, Kitchener, and Mount Pleasant, that's all closed for construction. No GO service on the at Mount Pleasant and Union stations. And finally, there is no Up Express for the weekend. It's shut down for maintenance today. Now, the Argos, meantime, today are taking a trip over to BC to take on the Lions tonight.
8: Get a game near the end. Here's Nick Arbuckle looking for his second touchdown rushing of the night. And
0: the last time the Argos were out, they lost by just a point to the dreaded Hamilton Tiger Cats. I know our boss loves the Hamilton Tiger Cats, but I still say dreaded. Now, the Boatmen are third in the East with a 2-4 record. The Lions, meantime, are last in the West with kickoff tonight at 7 p.m. The Toronto FC, though, have not, well, won a game in 10 games and scored in a long time, but they're hoping visiting D.C. will change that tonight. The last time the Reds were playing, they ended scoreless, a draw with New England. Toronto hasn't scored a goal in 230 minutes of MLS play. The Reds are in 12th in the East. Kickoff tonight is 7:30. But until then, stick around on CP24. More news for you right after this.
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0: Okay, Hillary, obviously people come because they enjoy the flavors here, but the vibe's going to be pretty cool to draw. You get bad money here.
1: I don't know.
0: It's like work. Yeah. Wild. But what do people come to experience when they come?
1: So, at Sisters, like, we are an Asian-influenced breakfast place. I think a lot of people resonate with us because when our name is Sisters, they find, you know, like, some type of connection. And then, most importantly, our flavors are very different from the traditional breakfast place. This one's our spicy oxtail stew. Growing up, my mom always made

0: something with mocktail. Because it's so rich in flavor. Mm. And not many people have tried mocktail.
1: That's really, really good. I see what you mean, the rich, like, it has a kick, but it's also so flavorful.
0: Bad Bunny came the day after his concert, and that was crazy. I was working on bar, saw him walking in the door, and I was like, no way. And what stood out to him the most was our cookie butter pancakes, which he mentioned in an interview, saying that he would come back to Canada just for those pancakes.
2: Wow, and he left the pod, guys.
0: Yeah.
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0: Plans to expand Billy Bishop Airport grounded, or is it just turbulence along the way? Details ahead. Gas prices going up a couple of cents, but could go up by a lot more than that by Friday. And summer events well underway this weekend. We'll tell you all that's happening around town this last weekend of July. You're watching Toronto's Breaking News, CP24. I'm Andrew Brennan. Thank you for joining us. And let's get to your top story. The federal government halting the plans to expand Billy Bishop Airport. The transport minister for Ottawa, Stephen McKinnon, issuing this statement saying that the government's focus is lying exclusively, as he puts it, on the approved safety enhancements to maintain safe operations at the airport. This comes after a Transport Canada survey received more than 87,000 responses, with the majority coming from Torontonians, we're told, against the proposed expansion. Mayor Olivia Chow reacting today. Here's what she said.
1: I want to thank the Prime Minister and the Minister of Transportation, the 416 Liberal Caucus, for listening to the voices of the people of Toronto, especially those that love the waterfront. Thank you for listening. Thank you for stopping the expansion. We will continue our partnership together and create a beautiful place, but also mindful of the importance of connecting the city with other parts of the country and the world.
0: This is a statement from the Ontario Transportation Minister, Prabhmeet Sarkaria, considering this seemingly more of turbulence along an eventual plan to expand. He says, we look forward to continuing to work to advance the expansion of Billy Bishop. As the work continues, he says, we look forward to seeing and anticipate a plan ensuring the project protects public spaces, including the Toronto Islands, addresses potential noise and environmental impacts, expands and improves Little Norway Park, and supports new housing and opportunities in the area while delivering lasting benefits to local communities. To other news now, Peel police say one man is arrested in a fatal Brampton shooting, but they're asking for the public's help to find two other suspects. Now, not pictured here is 25-year-old Jamal Edwards of Brampton. They were shot and killed on June the 4th around Sandalwood Parkway and Crown Victoria Drive. The person you do see on your screen is 24-year-old Bakiram Balakumar. He is of Scarborough, now charged with first-degree murder. Now, this video is new from police as they are looking still for two outstanding suspects. Police say that these two on your screen should be considered armed and dangerous. If anybody does recognize them and, more importantly, sees them, you're told to not approach and call 911 immediately. A court appearance, meantime, set for this morning as a Brampton man has been charged with first-degree murder in a daylight shooting in Etobicoke yesterday. The victim is 26-year-old Navneet Kaur of Toronto. Witness video obtained by CP24 shows the scene not long after this shooting near Humberwood and Rexdale. Police say this was targeted, and 37-year-old Sharanjeet Singh now faces a first-degree murder charge. This is a witness, though, who saw everything.
2: I saw a guy talking to a little bit like for 30 seconds, and as soon as I saw them back, he shot the girl and he walked away to the southbound of 427. That's what I saw.
3: So you watched the shooting happen?
2: Yeah. I was having a coffee nearby, and the guy, when I saw them, they're just talking. They're not talking. The girl was walking by. The guy chased her a little bit. He was really close by it, and I saw something with his hand. I didn't realize nothing because I was doing my own business. And then he shot the girl, and he talked for like 10, 15 seconds, and he saw the girl, and he just walked by, and he was running behind. And even I was chasing him for a while, and I thought it was not a good idea because I was trying to capture him with my phone.
0: This is the 22nd reported homicide in Toronto this year. Two young people and one adult have been arrested following an early morning crash. This happening in Etobicoke just after midnight at Carlingview and Disco Road. At least one of the vehicles, as you can see here, going past the sidewalk onto the grass. Now, we're told three people have non-life-threatening injuries and are in hospital. We have no word yet on any exact charges. In Mississauga, meantime, a driver badly injured in a crash. This is a two-vehicle crash around 2:30 yesterday afternoon at Dundas and Cedar Glen. That's near Mavis. Peel police say that one driver had to be airlifted to hospital in critical condition. A second person with more minor injuries taken to local hospital. All right, let's talk now about gas prices. Analyst and lobbyist Dan McTagg is predicting that we could see gas as high as $1.90 by this time next week. Gas prices did go up 3 cents overnight, but according to McTagg, the price of regular is going down to $1.80.9 tomorrow. And by next Friday, if it hits $1.90, that would be our highest price since May.
3: I think it may be high time for the federal and provincial governments to say, hey, we've dropped taxes, excise. We've, you know, in the case of the provincial government, dropped 4 or 5 cents a liter. But when you consider the HST at 13% on nearly $2 a liter, both sides are taking a lot more money than they are and what they gave back. So I think federally and provincially, there should be some discussion. I'm surprised it didn't come up at the premier's conference in Charlottetown in the past couple of days, but that is the best way to give relief.
0: McTagg says that diesel currently is at the highest point ever in Ontario. It's currently per liter $2.26. Dominican baseball heritage being recognized at Caledonia Park today. The Santo Domingo Baseball Diamond had its recognition ceremony today, with the Santo Domingo Baseball Diamond honoring the impacts of Dominican baseball players in Toronto. Think of, for instance, the late, great Blue Jay Tony Fernandez, also George Bell and Alfredo Griffin, as well as generations of local coaches, volunteers, and families, and amateur athletes who have helped the sport thrive.
1: To neighbors gathering at your local diamond on a Saturday morning for ninth innings. Countless coaches, volunteers, families, and local athletes who has helped grow the game here in Toronto, building community, teaching young people, and bringing joy to those around you along the way. The Santo Domingo Baseball Diamonds say this: this community belongs here, its story is part of Toronto's story, permanent here, and I can imagine all the joy that would come out from the games from here.
4: Baseball and the Dominican Republic are intimately linked. You can't separate baseball from the Dominican Republic. It's almost less inseparable than hockey in Canada, baseball and Dominican Republic. As the City of Toronto has been fortunate to have been part of the legacy for several generations, with the Toronto Blue Jays retaining some of the greatest Dominican talent anywhere in the world.
5: Caledonia Park was the unofficial place for baseball, especially with the DR community. And there were some challenges, and I was involved in helping resolve some of those challenges. And so when I wrote the report to City Council to rename, I asked for the park to be called Santo Domingo Park. And there was a compromise. They said, well, what we will do, we will name the diamond Santo Domingo, and perhaps in the future, you'll consider making the park Santo.
0: We'll have to see if the whole park becomes Santo Domingo, but today, the Afro-Dominicana Community Organization also received a scroll of recognition for all of its efforts. You're watching Toronto's Breaking News, CP24. More top stories when we return.
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0: Hockey Diversity Alliance Summerfest is back for year two. Flight attendants at WestJet could be on strike as soon as the beginning of August. We'll tell you what's going on at the bargaining table. And service changes for the TTC and GO Transit. We got details for this weekend coming up. Stay with CP24. 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It's described as the largest gathering of BIPOC ball hockey players taking place today at City Place. The Hockey Diversity Alliance Summerfest is back for its second year and going beast mode as well. The HDA says there's more than 2,000 young people across the GTA, some from underserved communities that are taking part in this free tournament. And new this year, the Alliance partnering with the NFL legend Beast Mode himself, Marshawn Lynch, as well as his foundation. Beyond hockey and also football, of course. The HDA says it's committed to empowering youth through literacy, athletics, and life skills.
1: For me, anyways, I remember growing up, like, hockey is the greatest sport on earth for myself. So as I think once you introduce these kids and they get the love of skating, handling the puck, the camaraderie, the community, I think that's what keeps them in the game. Not only do you learn about hockey, but you learn about community as well, right? And, you know, sometimes I think when you go off and, you know, you're playing, say, in the GTHL or whatever, wherever you live, sometimes you can feel singled out. Sometimes you're the only one. But when you have a sense of community like we try to make at the HDA, it just keeps bringing kids back and allows them to stay in the game so they don't feel like they're out of place.
2: Yeah, I mean, it's been amazing. We got, obviously, I think he's going to be a Hall of Famer pretty soon here, Marshawn Lynch. We got Nazem Kadri. We have Olympians here behind me. We have Bianca Andreescu coming tonight. It's been amazing, the support that we've received and for the work that we've done over the last 6 years. We started with 8 NHL players of color, and we didn't really know what we were doing at that time. And now it went from 200 kids in year one to over 2,000 in year six, and a lot of support from the community and the corporate world. So it's been amazing.
3: So we're playing football. You see, I don't know where he is. He's lurking in the shadows. Marshawn Lynch, he's here helping us out. And yeah.
4: Now, have you talked to Marshawn Lynch yet?
5: Yes, but he's trying to get us doing the drills. So he's going to like talk to us and start socializing with us after, but not like we got to get all our drills done first. Sprinting, running, a lot of running drills.
0: A lot of drills still to come. This is at Canoe Landing Park and Community Center until 4 p.m. Waterfront Toronto, meantime, celebrating the expansion of the newest park on the waterfront. Bitisage Park is now marking its expansion with a new Canoe Cove, launch point to connect people directly to Lake Ontario and the Don River. More than 250 meters of waterfront promenade also added, and also an event lawn that can fit 3,000 people.
6: Imagine coming here today. Not all of you got to do that. The canoes did, and we came on the water taxi up the mouth of the Don River. Wow! We used to have to go in the Keating Channel, and here we are with a brand new river and opening this park, coming up the mouth of a new river. This does not happen very often. Thank you so much to everybody who's made this possible.
0: Bitisage Park is part of the $1.35 billion expansion and revitalization project for the Portlands. The Canadian-only celebration marking the opening of the Gordie Howe International Bridge held in Windsor. The 2.5-kilometer span is, of course, named after a Canadian hockey legend who played for the Detroit Red Wings, also the Hartford Whalers. But the symbolism is Windsor and Detroit and bridging those two countries. Now, this bridge is finally going to open on Monday after delays and also some politics. 400 commercial vehicles expected to cross it every hour. The ownership is shared between the state of Michigan and Canada's federal government. And of course, Canada agreed to shoulder the cost, $6.4 billion up front, and then recoup that money later from tolls.
7: It is so fitting. This bridge is named in Gordie Howe's honor. He was a symbol of cooperation and success in both our countries, and he was an absolute champion with deep roots on both sides of the border.
8: This region is the beating heart of trade in Canada, and every day our auto sector, manufacturing, agriculture, and supply chains depend on us and on the continuous uninterrupted movement of goods and services across the border. A border that fuels Windsor, that protects Ontario, and a border that powers Canada. That level of integration that exists here is unique in the world, and we want to leverage every opportunity that comes with it. We want more trade, not less. We want more jobs, not fewer, and an abundance of opportunities, not a scarcity of potential.
9: Today we stand before a world-class crossing stretching 2.5 kilometers across the Detroit River. Its striking cable stayed design, its soaring towers inspired by the curve of Gordie Howe's hockey stick, the dedicated multi-use path, making it not only an engineering achievement, but a landmark for both of our countries.
0: There had been a joint celebration planned with the United States, but that was canceled after U.S. President Donald Trump threatened a 50% tariff on many Canadian goods as of now, August the 19th. There's a looming flight attendant strike at WestJet, and now the airline is offering customers that are going to be flying from the end of July until August the 4th a chance to change bookings for free. Now, we're told that the flight attendants could strike as of August the 2nd, but the airline says that talks with the union continue, and there's optimism that a deal can be reached. WestJet Encore flights, those are on the Bombardier Q400s and the WestJet code-sharing flights that are operated by other airline partners would not be impacted if there's a strike. However, let's talk about sports when we come back after paying some bills. The Blue Jays trying to get a win.
10: Out you come.
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20: Closed captioning of this CP24 program is brought to you by Diamond and Diamond Lawyers, Canada's largest personal injury law firm with over $1 billion in total settlements.
0: The Beaches International Jazz Festival is back running tonight, 7 till 11. There's more than 30 bands performing this festival. There's a wide variety of genres and plenty of performances also from local artists that shaped Toronto's music scene.
21: This year we've had meetings with the City of Toronto and the Toronto Police Services, and we've enhanced our security measures and plan for a safe experience when you visit the beaches at the Beaches Jazz Festival.
22: How many people are you expecting this weekend?
21: We're expecting tens of thousands of people, and it'll be the best time.
0: Ozfest also back this weekend, taking over Ossington from Dundas to Queen until 10 p.m. This, the 10th year, with live music, shopping, and a lot of food, too. You're going to need some food if you do the Super Tri Toronto. That's formerly the Toronto Triathlon. It is tomorrow with some major road closures to be aware of, too. It's a 1.5 kilometer swim, then a hop on a bike for 40 kilometers, and then a 10 kilometer run. So the eastbound Gardiner is going to be closed from the Humber over to DVP, and also the DVP will be closed northbound from the Gardiner to Eglinton. All of this happening as of 2 a.m. tonight until noon tomorrow. You also should be aware of some lane closures on the lakeshore, too. But if you want to take public transit instead this weekend. Bear in mind some service adjustments. So Sunday is a late start always for the subway, but Line 2 trains will not be running between St. George and Broadview until 11 a.m. as crews replace a beam on the Prince Edward Viaduct. That's also when the July service adjustments are starting. That means scaling back all the extended bus and streetcar routes that were in place for the FIFA World Cup. On the GO train side of things, let's start with the Barrie line. No service today and tomorrow. Also, a portion of the Kitchener line, Stratford, Kitchener, and Mount Pleasant closed for construction, and no GO service between Mount Pleasant and Union as well. Finally, the Up Express line is shut down for maintenance today. To the gridiron, the Argos out in BC tonight, taking on the BC Lions.
1: Get a game near the end. Here's Nick Arbuckle looking for his second touchdown rushing of the night. And
0: ooh, it was a close one the last time the Argos played, only losing by a single point to those dreaded Hamilton Tiger Cats. I say this in case our boss is watching because she loves the Tiger Cats. Now, the Boatmen are third in the East with a 2-4 record. The Lions are last in the West, though. Kickoff tonight is 7 o'clock. The Toronto FC, meantime, have not had a win in 10 games. They're hoping that changes visiting DC United. The last time the Reds were on the field, they had a scoreless draw in New England. Toronto, though, hasn't scored a goal in 230 minutes of MLS play. That is like 2.5 games. The Reds sit in the 12th spot of the Eastern Conference. Kickoff tonight is 7:30. Now to the boys of summer, not having a good summer though, and now taking on one of the hottest teams in all of MLB.
2: For 24 ruts with a double in the fifth, and he drills this one to the deepest part of the park. That ball is gone!
0: Kazuma Okamoto going over the Green Monster, getting the Jays within one of the Red Sox. Then the Jays tied in the eighth inning, but then the Reds pulled ahead, not looking back, winning 6-4. The series continues this afternoon. Sadly, though, the Blue Jays have announced that outfielder Addison Barger is having season-ending elbow surgery. It's Tommy John. Barger played just 9 games this season from various injuries keeping him out. He had an ankle injury in April, then returned for just 1 game in May before suffering that elbow injury. Manager John Schneider has not confirmed whether Barger will undergo Tommy John surgery directly, but he could be out for at least 6 months or potentially 9. It's an all-star weekend for the Dub. The WNBA's own Marina Mabry of the Toronto Tempo, part of the action. That 29-year-old is having a good year, to say the least. She has the league-leading 82 three-pointers on the season. She was in the

An inclusive workplace doesn't start on your first day. It starts in the job posting, the job interview, the questions we ask, and in fact, the work itself. When employers build inclusion in mind from the very beginning, that's what creates an accessible and inclusive workplace. Accommodations stop being a reaction, and they start being part of how the workplace is supposed to be every single day for every single person. That's what inclusion and accessibility means in the workplace.

0: Tanisha.
1: Hi, Michael.
0: So as head of HR at Ability Center, I've got a couple HR questions for you, if you don't mind. What is one small change in how we onboard here at Ability Center that you think has made the biggest difference?
1: Our communications. We give as much information as we can up front. So when someone comes to the building, they can already envision themselves here. They know all the accessibility features. They'll even know that they get the questions in advance. They don't have to ask.
0: I remember when I interviewed, that was a big thing for me. I really appreciated it myself. What's something that an inclusive workplace such as Ability Center does for employees of all abilities, not just those with a disability?
1: Oh, we reframe accommodations. They're for everyone. We just see them as support plans instead because everyone could use a bit more support.
0: One big change that Canadian employers could make that could have a huge difference in inclusive hiring.
1: Oh, we in HR think that everything we do is so confidential. It's not. Stop gatekeeping your process. Stop gatekeeping the questions. Share it with people. You want them to be the best selves, put their best selves forward, give them the information they need to do that.
0: I love it. Share more. Thank you. You know, inclusion at work, it isn't a perk or a policy, it's practice. Every employer in Canada has the opportunity to put this into action.
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0: Billy Bishop, expansion has been grounded, or is it just a bit of turbulence in the wind? We will break it down. Gas prices going up a couple of cents, but could be going up a lot more by next Friday. And the Hockey Diversity Alliance Summit Fest is back for year two. We'll take you there. Those stories and more on the way. You're watching Toronto's Breaking News, CP24. I'm Andrew Brennan, and let's take you to that Hockey Diversity Alliance Summer Fest happening right now. It's in its second year, and Melissa Duggan is joining in the fun at Canoe Landing Park. Hey, Melissa, it looks like you're on a gridiron right now, so
1: hey there.
0: Too much fun.
1: Yeah, listen, I am leaving the football up to the kids and the pros here today. They're doing some drills behind me. Have a look at this. What a way to spend your Saturday afternoon than with some pro athletes. We've got Marshawn Lynch. We've got Luke Wilson on the field right now. We were chatting with them just a short time ago, asking them what it's like to be hanging out with these kids here today. You know, you've got rec players. You've got some competitive players here, too, as well. And they're saying, listen, it's all just about the fun. I said, are there any tips that you're sharing? And they're like, listen, at this age, it's all about having a good time and really just being active and together like this. And so that definitely is the focus at this point. This also is brought together by Hakeem Aliyu, a former NHL player who wanted to bring kids together, celebrate diversity, and give kids kind of a leg up, especially we know that the cost of playing sports can be so high. So some of this group effort is to help out with some of that and really encourage kids to get out there. And I mean, if you're looking at the kids here today, I don't think they need much of a push to get out here today because they're having a blast. I want to share more of what we're hearing as the balls fly by us here. Have a listen.
2: We supported more than 2,000 kids to access sport at free of cost, predominantly hockey. But this year we partnered up with Marshawn Lynch, who's right behind us on the football side, too. So we just go into these underserved at-risk communities and provide access to sport at free of cost. We're supporting more than 2,000 kids across the country. We got all these attractions and rides and performances for them coming up. There's going to be a really fun celebrity game and just hoping to uplift communities that need it.
1: I was talking with a bunch of the kids taking part in this, boys and girls, asking them what one of the fun things about all of this is. And they said having Marshawn Lynch on the field is such a cool experience. So some of them wanted to ask him, how did you make it to the pros? How do you deal with the pressure? And we get the sense that he has quite the sense of humor. So whatever answer he offers up to these kids, I think they're going to have a laugh after all of that. So listen, these drills are going to continue throughout the day here. I know there are some other kind of smaller groups that are going to be breaking out to focus on different skills throughout the day, too. So a real opportunity to pick up some new skills, brush up on the skills that they may have already, and go home after all this with some great stories to share. So, Andrew, that's what's happening here today. Going to toss it back to you.
0: Beast mode initiated. Thank you, Melissa Duggan. The federal government, meantime, has grounded the plans to expand Billy Bishop Airport. The Transport Minister, Stephen McKinnon, saying in a statement that the government's focus is lying exclusively, as he puts it, on the approved safety enhancements to maintain safe operations at the airport. This decision comes after a Transport Canada survey received more than 87,000 responses from residents on the proposed expansion, and a vast majority of those were against an expansion, and a vast majority coming from Torontonians directly. Mayor Olivia Chow reacting today.
3: I want to thank the Prime Minister and the Minister of Transportation, the 416 Liberal Caucus, for listening to the voices of the people of Toronto, especially those that love the waterfront. Thank you for listening. Thank you for stopping the expansion. We will continue our partnership together and create a beautiful place, but also mindful of the importance of connecting the city with other parts of the country and the world.
0: The Ontario Transportation Minister, though, is considering this more like turbulence along the way to an inevitable plan. Prabhmeet Sarkaria responding with a statement saying, "We look forward to continuing to work to advance the expansion of Billy Bishop. As this work continues," he says, "we look forward to seeing and anticipating a plan that ensures the project protects public spaces, including the Toronto Islands, also addressing potential noise and environmental impacts, expanding and improving Little Norway Park, and also including new housing opportunities in the area to deliver lasting benefits for local communities. Now, Peel police telling us that a man has been arrested meantime in a fatal Brampton shooting. They're asking, though, for the public's help to find two other people. Now, there was a 25-year-old Jamal Edwards of Brampton, not pictured here, who was shot and killed on June the 4th around Sandalwood Parkway and Crown Victoria Drive. The man you are seeing on your screen is 24-year-old Bakiram Balakumar. He is of Scarborough, now arrested and charged with first-degree murder. Police sharing this video as well, showing two additional suspects still outstanding. Police say they should be considered armed and dangerous, and if anyone does see them, you're told to not approach and call 911. Meantime, a court appearance was scheduled for this morning for a Brampton man charged with first-degree murder in a daylight killing that happened yesterday in Etobicoke. This is the victim of that murder, 26-year-old Navneet Kaur of Toronto. Witness video shows the scene just after the shooting near Humberwood Boulevard in Rexdale. Police call this a targeted shooting. 37-year-old Sharanjeet Singh now faces a first-degree murder charge. We spoke to a witness who saw everything.
4: Well, I saw a guy talking to a little bit, like for 30 seconds, and as soon as I saw them back, he shot the girl and he walked away to the southbound of 427. That's what I saw.
5: So you watched the shooting happen?
4: Yeah. I was having a coffee nearby, and the guy, when I saw them, they're just talking. They're not talking. The girl was walking by. The guy chased her a little bit. He was really close by it, and I saw something with his hand. I didn't realize nothing because I was doing my own business. Then he shot the girl, and he talked for like 10, 15 seconds, and he saw the girl, and he just walked by, and he was running behind. And even I was chasing him for a while, and I thought it was not a good idea because I was trying to catch him with my phone.
0: This is the 22nd reported homicide in Toronto this year. Two young people and an adult have been arrested during an early morning crash reported in Etobicoke. This happening around midnight, just afterwards at Carlingview Drive and Vendisco Road. At least one of the vehicles, as you can see here, going past the sidewalk onto the grass. Three people have been hospitalized with non-life-threatening injuries. There's no word on any charges at this point. Meantime, a driver has been badly injured in a crash in Mississauga. Two-vehicle crash. It happened shortly after 2:30 yesterday afternoon at Dundas and Cedar Glen. This is near Mavis. Now, Peel police say that one driver was airlifted to hospital with critical injuries. A second person also hospitalized at a local hospital with more minor injuries. All right, the price of gas has been on people's minds as it's really hard sometimes to make ends meet. Now, gas price analyst and lobbyist Dan McTagg is predicting we could get up to $1.90 by next Friday. Now, we have seen a slight increase overnight of 3 cents, but according to McTagg's website, we could see regular down to $1.80.9 tomorrow. And if we do hit $1.90, by the way, by next Friday, that would be the highest price we've seen since May.
6: I think it may be high time for the federal and provincial governments to say, hey, we've dropped taxes, excise, in the case of the provincial government, dropped 4 or 5 cents a liter. But when you consider the HST at 13% on nearly $2 a liter, both sides are taking a lot more money than they are in what they gave back. So I think federally and provincially, there should be some discussion. I'm surprised it didn't come up at the premier's conference in Charlottetown in the past couple of days, but that is the best way to give relief.
0: Now, we're also told that diesel is at its highest point ever in Ontario. It currently costs per liter $2.26. Dominican baseball and its heritage in our city is being recognized at Caledonia Park. There was a ceremony at Santo Domingo Baseball Diamond, which took over the entire Caledonia Park for the morning. The Santo Domingo Baseball Diamond honors the lasting impact of Dominican baseball players in Toronto. That includes former Blue Jay, the late great Tony Fernandez, George Bell, and Alfredo Griffin, as well as generations of local coaches, volunteers, and families and amateur athletes who have helped this sport thrive in Toronto.
3: It's a recognition long overdue for everything the Dominican community has given to this city. And it comes as the Blue Jays mark their 50th season, and you're helping to write the next chapter of that story, of our story, right here. Thank you for bringing Dominican baseball to Toronto.
7: Today is a celebration of community, leadership, and enduring power of sport. We just saw the enduring power of sport in the World Cup, where the whole world came together in celebration of sport. like we've never seen before. While the city officially recognized this baseball diamond several years ago, today provides the opportunity for our community to gather with friends from both Toronto and the Dominican Republic to formally celebrate this important recognition. The Santo Domingo Baseball Diamond honors the extraordinary contributions that Dominican players, families, coaches, volunteers, and fans have made to baseball in Toronto.
5: I am truly encouraged and motivated when I hear and see the thoughtfulness and the consideration for all here to recognize, appreciate openly the contributions that the baseball players of the Dominican Republic have made, not only to Canada, but to North America. And I welcome all of the people here to who publicly are expressing your appreciation for the contributions, both large and small, that baseball players of Dominican Republic background, or DR, have proudly made to baseball in this country, and in particular, our wonderful city of Toronto.
0: The Afro-Dominicana organization was also given a scroll of recognition by the mayor marking this occasion. As for you, please mark your occasion of this Saturday by staying on CB24. We'll be right back.
8: 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Dangerous part of the job. You need to be fearless.
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0: A lot of service adjustments for the TTC and GO trains to tell you about. That's coming up. Meantime, WestJet flight attendants could be on strike in mere weeks. We have details ahead. And it's the it's the last official weekend of July. We got all the fun happening around town, and by the way, road closures too, in moments. Stay with us as we follow these stories and more for you, and details anytime at cp24.com, the CP24 app, of course, as well. Let's head down to the waterfront as Waterfront Toronto celebrates the expansion of the newest park along the lakefront. That is Vita Siga Park. And marking the occasion, we had officials here at the Canoe Cove, a new launch point to connect people directly with Lake Ontario and the Don River, and also exploring 250 meters of new waterfront promenade, an event lawn big enough as well to fit 3,000 people there too.
1: Imagine coming here today. Not all of you got to do that. The canoes did, and we came on the water taxi up the mouth of the Don River. Wow! We used to have to go in the Keating Channel, and here we are with a brand new river and opening this park, coming up the mouth of a new river. This does not happen very often. Thank you so much to everybody who's made this possible.
2: It's so exciting that this community is really starting to take shape. As you said, in relatively short order, you're going to be seeing some housing down here. Affordable housing, you know, market housing, all for people to live, work, play, and enjoy. It's a whole new community that's about to really flourish in our city.
0: Vita Siga Park is part of a revitalization project that costs over $1 billion for the Portlands. A Canadian-only celebration marking the upcoming opening of the Gordie Howe Bridge held in Windsor. This 2.5-kilometer bridge, of course, named after the Canadian hockey legend who played for the Detroit Red Wings, therefore a wonderful symbol connecting Windsor and Detroit. That bridge, after years, is finally set to open on Monday. 400 commercial vehicles are expected to cross it every hour. Ownership is shared between the state of Michigan and the federal government of Canada, but Ottawa agreed to shoulder the cost, $6.4 billion to build the bridge and then recoup that money from tolls.
3: It is so fitting. This bridge is named in Gordie Howe's honor. He was a symbol of cooperation and success in both our countries, and he was an absolute champion with deep roots on both sides of the border.
4: This region is the beating heart of trade in Canada. And every day, our auto sector, manufacturing, agriculture, and supply chains depend on us and on the continuous, uninterrupted movement of goods and services across the border. A border that fuels Windsor, that protects Ontario, and a border that powers Canada. That level of integration that exists here is unique in the world, and we want to leverage every opportunity that comes with it. We want more trade, not less. We want more jobs, not fewer, and an abundance of opportunities, not a scarcity of potential.
5: Today we stand before a world-class crossing stretching 2.5 kilometers across the Detroit River. Its striking cable stayed design, its soaring towers inspired by the curve of Gordie Howe's hockey stick, the dedicated multi-use path, making it not only an engineering achievement, but a landmark for both of our countries.
0: A joint celebration with the United States had been planned, but was ultimately canceled this week. This after U.S. President Donald Trump threatened 50% tariffs on a wide variety of Canadian products. That tariff is set to come into play on August the 19th. All right, there's a potential strike looming at WestJet, and the airline is now offering some customers that are flying from July 30th to August the 4th the chance to rebook for free. Now, WestJet flight attendants could go on strike as soon as August the 2nd. The airline says that talks with the union continue. There is optimism a deal can be reached before the deadline. WestJet Encore flights, though, those are on Bombardier Q400s, and the WestJet code-sharing flights that are by partner airlines are not impacted if there is a strike. Break out those jazz flutes, everyone. The Beaches International Jazz Festival is underway on Queen Street, running from 7 to 11 tonight. More than 30 bands are performing for this street festival. There's a wide variety of genres, not just jazz, blues, of course, rock and roll even. Now, plenty of the performances are from local artists who have helped shape the sound of Toronto's music scene.
6: this year we've had meetings with the City of Toronto and the Toronto Police Services, and we've enhanced our security measures and plan for a safe experience when you visit the beaches at the Beaches Jazz Festival.
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0: Now, if you're on the west side of town, you can head to Ozfest if you so choose instead. It takes over Ossington until 10 p.m. tonight, the 10th year of the festival, with live music, shopping, and many different items of food. The Super Tri Toronto is also this weekend, formerly known as the Toronto Triathlon. It is on Sunday, but major road closures starting overnight. Participants first swim a kilometer and a half in Lake Ontario, then they hop on a bike for 40 kilometers, and then they run for 10. The eastbound Gardner, by the way, will be closed as of 2 a.m. from Humber down to the DVP. I should say up, I guess. And then on the DVP, the northbound DVP, closed from Gardner down up to Eglinton. Again, up, not down, Andrew. This is also happening from 2 a.m. until noon. There are also some lane closures on the lakeshore to be prepared to be having to get around. That's happening around the exhibition grounds. All right, taking a short break and then coming back talking about the Argos on the gridiron.
8: Looking for his second touchdown rushing of the night.
9: And they said, you can't park your boat here. 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
0: Heads up, if you're taking public transit this weekend, a bunch of different things happening on the TTC and GO. Let's start with the TTC. Line 2 doesn't have any service between St. George and Broadview stations today. Or I should say this is on Sunday, by the way, just Sunday until 11 a.m. It already starts late, but giving a few extra hours for crews to replace a beam on the Prince Edward Viaduct. Now, by the way, on Sunday, that's the same day that the July service adjustments do take effect. Those changes are basically scaling back the expanded bus and streetcar service we saw for the World Cup. Now, as for GO, there are a few things happening. No service on the Barrie line at all for the weekend. At the same time, a big portion of the Kitchener line from Stratford, Kitchener, and Mount Pleasant, that's all closed for construction. No GO service on the at Mount Pleasant and Union stations. And finally, there is no Up Express for the weekend. It's shut down for maintenance today. Now, the Argos, meantime, they are taking a trip over to BC to take on the Lions tonight.
8: Get a game near the end. Here's Nick Arbuckle looking for his second touchdown rushing of the night. And
0: the last time the Argos were out, they lost by just a point to the dreaded Hamilton Tiger Cats. I know our boss loves the Hamilton Tiger Cats, but I still say dreaded. Now, the Boatmen are third in the East with a 2-4 record. The Lions, meantime, are last in the West with kickoff tonight at 7 p.m. The Toronto FC, though, have not, well, won a game in 10 games and scored in a long time, but they're hoping visiting D.C. will change that tonight. The last time the Reds were playing, they ended scoreless, a draw with New England. Toronto hasn't scored a goal in 230 minutes of MLS play. The Reds are in 12th in the East. Kickoff tonight is 7:30. But until then, stick around on CP24. More news for you right after this.
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25: Manufacturers of asbestos products were sued for hiding the dangers of asbestos cancers.
26: Trust funds were set up to compensate people with mesothelioma.
27: Niskan Law helps Canadians access these funds.
26: And we're committed to getting justice for victims of mesothelioma.

0: Okay, Hillary, obviously people come because they enjoy the flavors here, but the vibe's going to be pretty cool to draw. You get bad money here.
1: I know.
0: It's like
1: crazy.
0: You are.
1: Yeah.
0: Wild. But what do people come to experience when they come?
1: So, as sisters, like, we are an Asian-influenced breakfast place. I think a lot of people resonate with us because when our name is Sisters, they find, you know, like, some type of connection. And then, most importantly, our flavors are very different from the traditional breakfast place. This one's our spicy oxtail stew.

0: because it's so rich in flavor. Mm. And not many people have tried Monster.
1: That's really, really good. And I see what you mean, the rich, like, it has a kick, but it's also so flavorful.
0: Bad Bunny came the day after his concert, and that was crazy. I was working on bar, saw him walking in the door, and I was like, no way. And what stood out to him the most was our cookie butter pancakes, which he mentioned in an interview, saying that he would come back to Canada just for those pancakes.
2: Wow, and he left the buzz, guys.
0: Yeah.
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5: At the beginning of the Industrial Revolution, no one called it that. We had no idea what we'd eventually be able to do. We just had some machines that made sense to use at the time. Until one day, we looked back, and what was once impossible suddenly wasn't impossible.

0: The plans to expand Billy Bishop Airport grounded, or is it just turbulence along the way? Details ahead. Gas prices going up a couple of cents, but could go up by a lot more than that by Friday. And summer events well underway this weekend. We'll tell you all that's happening around town this last weekend of July. You're watching Toronto's Breaking News, CP24. I'm Andrew Brennan. Thank you for joining us. And let's get to your top story. The federal government halting the plans to expand Billy Bishop Airport. The Transport Minister for Ottawa, Stephen McKinnon, issuing this statement saying that the government's focus is lying exclusively, as he puts it, on the approved safety enhancements to maintain safe operations at the airport. This comes after a Transport Canada survey received more than 87,000 responses, with the majority coming from Torontonians, we're told, against the proposed expansion. Mayor Olivia Chow reacting today. Here's what she said.
1: I want to thank the Prime Minister and the Minister of Transportation, the 416 Liberal Caucus, for listening to the voices of the people of Toronto, especially those that love the waterfront. Thank you for listening. Thank you for stopping the expansion. We will continue our partnership together and create a beautiful place, but also mindful of the importance of connecting the city with other parts of the country and the world.
0: This is a statement from the Ontario Transportation Minister, Prabhmeet Sarkaria, considering this seemingly more of turbulence along an eventual plan to expand. He says, we look forward to continuing to work to advance the expansion of Billy Bishop. As the work continues, he says, we look forward to seeing and anticipate a plan ensuring the project protects public spaces, including the Toronto Islands, addresses potential noise and environmental impacts, expands and improves Little Norway Park, and supports new housing and opportunities in the area while delivering lasting benefits to local communities. To other news now, Peel police say one man is arrested in a fatal Brampton shooting, but they're asking for the public's help to find two other suspects. Now, not pictured here is 25-year-old Jamal Edwards of Brampton. They were shot and killed on June the 4th around Sandalwood Parkway and Crown Victoria Drive. The person you do see on your screen is 24-year-old Bakiram Balakumar. He is of Scarborough, now charged with first-degree murder. Now, this video is new from police as they are looking still for two outstanding suspects. Police say that these two on your screen should be considered armed and dangerous. If anybody does recognize them and, more importantly, sees them, you're told to not approach and call 911 immediately. A court appearance, meantime, set for this morning as a Brampton man has been charged with first-degree murder in a daylight shooting in Etobicoke yesterday. The victim is 26-year-old Navneet Kaur of Toronto. Witness video obtained by CP24 shows the scene not long after this shooting near Humberwood and Rexdale. Police say this was targeted, and 37-year-old Sharanjeet Singh now faces a first-degree murder charge. This is a witness, though, who saw everything.
2: I saw a guy talking to a little bit like for 30 seconds, and as soon as I saw them back, he shot the girl and he walked away to the southbound of 427. That's what I saw.
3: You watched the shooting happen?
2: Yeah. I was having a coffee nearby, and the guy, when I saw them, they're just talking. They're not talking. The girl was walking by. The guy chased her a little bit. He was really close by it, and I saw something with his hand. I didn't realize nothing because I was doing my own business. And then he shot the girl, and he talked for like 10, 15 seconds, and he saw the girl, and he just walked by, and he was running behind. And even I was chasing him for a while, and I thought it was not a good idea because I was trying to catch him with my phone.
0: This is the 22nd reported homicide in Toronto this year. Two young people and one adult have been arrested following an early morning crash. This happening in Etobicoke just after midnight at Carlingview and Disco Road. At least one of the vehicles, as you can see here, going past the sidewalk onto the grass. Now, we're told three people have non-life-threatening injuries and are in hospital. We have no word yet on any exact charges. In Mississauga, meantime, a driver badly injured in a crash. This is a two-vehicle crash around 2:30 yesterday afternoon at Dundas and Cedar Glen. That's near Mavis. Peel police say that one driver had to be airlifted to hospital in critical condition. A second person with more minor injuries taken to local hospital. All right, let's talk now about gas prices. Analyst and lobbyist Dan McTague is predicting that we could see gas as high as $1.90 by this time next week. Gas prices did go up 3 cents overnight, but according to McTague, the price of regular is going down to $1.80.9 tomorrow, and by next Friday, if it hits $1.90, that would be our highest price since May.
4: I think it may be high time for the federal and provincial governments to say, hey, we've dropped taxes, excise, we've, you know, in the case of the provincial government, dropped 4 or 5 cents a liter. But when you consider the HST at 13% on nearly $2 a liter, you, both sides are taking a lot more money than they are and what they gave back. So I think federally and provincially, there should be some discussion. I'm surprised it didn't come up at the Premier's conference in Charlottetown in the past couple of days, but that is the best way to give relief.
0: McTague says that diesel currently is at the highest point ever in Ontario. It's currently per liter $2.26. Dominican baseball heritage being recognized at Caledonia Park today. The Santo Domingo Baseball Diamond had its recognition ceremony today, with the Santo Domingo Baseball Diamond honoring the impacts of Dominican baseball players in Toronto. Think of, for instance, the late, great Blue Jay Tony Fernandez, also George Bell and Alfredo Griffin, as well as generations of local coaches, volunteers, and families, and amateur athletes who have helped the sport thrive.
1: To neighbors gathering at your local diamond on a Saturday morning for ninth innings. Countless coaches, volunteers, families, and local athletes who has helped grow the game here in Toronto, building community, teaching young people, and bringing joy to those around you along the way. The Santo Domingo Baseball Diamonds say this: this community belongs here. Its story is part of Toronto's story, permanent here, and I can imagine all the joy that would come out from the games from here.
5: Baseball and the Dominican Republic are intimately linked. You can't separate baseball from the Dominican Republic. It's almost less inseparable than hockey in Canada. Baseball and the Dominican Republic. As the City of Toronto has been fortunate to have been part of the legacy for several generations, with the Toronto Blue Jays retaining some of the greatest Dominican talent anywhere in the world.
6: Caledonia Park was the unofficial place for baseball, especially with the DR community. And there were some challenges, and I was involved in helping resolve some of those challenges. And so when I wrote the report to City Council to rename, I asked for the park to be called Santo Domingo Park. And there was a compromise. They said, well, what we will do, we will name the diamond Santo Domingo. And perhaps in the future, you'll consider making the park Santo.
0: We'll have to see if the whole park becomes Santo Domingo. But today, the Afro-Dominicana Community Organization also received a scroll of recognition for all of its efforts. You're watching Toronto's Breaking News, CP24. More top stories when we return.
7: This guy, man, always on his phone, eh?

0: can't believe the power's out again.
1: I know. The match.
2: Hang on.
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0: Hockey Diversity Alliance Summerfest is back for year two. Flight attendants at WestJet could be on strike as soon as the beginning of August. We'll tell you what's going on at the bargaining table. And service changes for the TTC and GO Transit. We got details for this weekend coming up. Stay with CP24. These stories and more on the way. 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It's described as the largest gathering of BIPOC ball hockey players taking place today at City Place. The Hockey Diversity Alliance Summerfest is back for its second year and going beast mode as well. The HDA says there's more than 2,000 young people across the GTA, some from underserved communities that are taking part in this free tournament. And new this year, the Alliance partnering with the NFL legend beast mode himself, Marshawn Lynch, as well as his foundation. Beyond hockey and also football, of course. The HDA says it's committed to empowering youth through literacy, athletics, and life skills.
1: For me, anyways, I remember growing up, like, hockey is the greatest sport on earth for myself. So as I think once you introduce these kids and they get the love of skating, handling the puck, the camaraderie, the community, I think that's what keeps them in the game. Not only do you learn about hockey, but you learn about community as well, right? And, you know, sometimes I think when you go off and, you know, you're playing, say, in the GTHL or whatever, wherever you live, sometimes you feel singled out. Sometimes you're the only one. But when you have a sense of community like we try to make at the HDA, it just keeps bringing kids back and allows them to stay in the game so they don't feel like they're out of place.
2: Yeah, I mean, it's been amazing. We got obviously, I think he's going to be a Hall of Famer pretty soon here, Marshawn Lynch. We got Nazem Kadri. We have Olympians here behind me. We have Bianca Andreescu coming tonight. It's been amazing, the support that we've received and for the work that we've done over the last 6 years. We started with 8 NHL players of color, and we didn't really know what we were doing at that time. And now we went from 200 kids in year one to over 2,000 in year six, and a lot of support from the community and the corporate world. So it's been amazing.
3: So we're playing football. You see, I don't know who he is. He's lurking in the shadows. Marshawn Lynch, he's here helping us out. And yeah.
4: Now, have you talked to Marshawn Lynch yet?
3: Yes, but he's trying to get us doing the drills. So he's gonna like talk to us and start socializing with us after, but not like we gotta get all our drills done first. Sprinting, running, a lot. How the running drills?
0: A lot of drills still to come. This is at Canoe Landing Park and Community Center until 4 p.m. Waterfront Toronto, meantime, celebrating the expansion of the newest park on the waterfront. Bidasage Park is now marking its expansion with a new Canoe Cove, a launch point to connect people directly to Lake Ontario and the Don River. More than 250 meters of waterfront promenade also added, and also an event lawn that can fit 3,000 people.
5: Imagine coming here today. Not all of you got to do that. The canoes did, and we came on the water taxi up the mouth of the Don River. Wow! We used to have to go in the Keating Channel, and here we are with a brand new river and opening this park, coming up the mouth of a new river. This does not happen very often. Thank you so much to everybody who's made this possible.
0: Bidasage Park is part of the $1.35 billion expansion and revitalization project for the Portlands. The Canadian-only celebration marking the opening of the Gordie Howe International Bridge held in Windsor. The 2.5-kilometer span is, of course, named after a Canadian hockey legend who played for the Detroit Red Wings, also the Hartford Whalers. But the symbolism is Windsor and Detroit and bridging those two countries. Now, this bridge is finally going to open on Monday after delays and also some politics. 400 commercial vehicles expected to cross it every hour. The ownership is shared between the state of Michigan and Canada's federal government. And of course, Canada agreed to shoulder the cost, $6.4 billion up front, and then recoup that money later from tolls.
6: It is so fitting. This bridge is named in Gordie Howe's honor. He was a symbol of cooperation and success in both our countries. And he was an absolute champion with deep roots on both sides of the border.
7: This region is the beating heart of trade in Canada. And every day, our auto sector, manufacturing, agriculture, and supply chains depend on us and on the continuous, uninterrupted movement of goods and services across the border. A border that fuels Windsor, that protects Ontario, and a border that powers Canada. That level of integration that exists here is unique in the world, and we want to leverage every opportunity that comes with it. We want more trade, not less. We want more jobs, not fewer, and an abundance of opportunities, not a scarcity of potential.
8: Today we stand before a world-class crossing stretching 2.5 kilometers across the Detroit River. Its striking cable stayed design, its soaring towers inspired by the curve of Gordie Howe's hockey stick, the dedicated multi-use path, making it not only an engineering achievement, but a landmark for both of our countries.
0: There had been a joint celebration planned with the United States, but that was canceled after U.S. President Donald Trump threatened a 50% tariff on many Canadian goods as of now, August the 19th. There's a looming flight attendant strike at WestJet, and now the airline is offering customers that are going to be flying from the end of July until August the 4th a chance to change bookings for free. Now, we're told that the flight attendants could strike as of August the 2nd, but the airline says that talks with the union continue, and there's optimism that a deal can be reached. WestJet Encore flights, those are on the Bombardier Q400s, and the WestJet code-sharing flights that are operated by other airline partners would not be impacted if there's a strike. However, let's talk about sports when we come back after paying some bills. The Blue Jays trying to get a win.
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24: Closed captioning of this CP24 program is brought to you by Diamond and Diamond Lawyers, Canada's largest personal injury law firm with over $1 billion in total settlements.
0: The Beaches International Jazz Festival is back, running tonight 7 till 11. There's more than 30 bands performing this festival. There's a wide variety of genres and plenty of performances also from local artists that shaped Toronto's music scene.
25: This year we've had meetings with the City of Toronto and the Toronto Police Services, and we've enhanced our security measures and plan for a safe experience when you visit the beaches at the Beaches Jazz Festival.
26: How many people are you expecting this weekend?
25: We're expecting tens of thousands of people, and it'll be the best time.
0: Ozfest also back this weekend, taking over Ossington from Dundas to Queen until 10 p.m. This, the 10th year, with live music, shopping, and a lot of food, too. You're going to need some food if you do the Super Tri Toronto. That's formerly the Toronto Triathlon. It is tomorrow with some major road closures to be aware of, too. It's a 1.5 kilometer swim, then a hop on a bike for 40 kilometers, and then a 10 kilometer run. So the eastbound Gardiner is going to be closed from the Humber over to DVP, and also the DVP will be closed northbound from the Gardiner to Eglinton. All of this happening as of 2 a.m. tonight until noon tomorrow. You also should be aware of some lane closures on the lakeshore, too. But if you want to take public transit instead this weekend. Bear in mind some service adjustments. So Sunday is a late start always for the subway, but Line 2 trains will not be running between St. George and Broadview until 11 a.m. as crews replace a beam on the Prince Edward Viaduct. That's also when the July service adjustments are starting. That means scaling back all the extended bus and streetcar routes that were in place for the FIFA World Cup. On the GO train side of things, let's start with the Barrie line. No service today and tomorrow. Also, a portion of the Kitchener line, Stratford, Kitchener, and Mount Pleasant closed for construction, and no GO service between Mount Pleasant and Union as well. Finally, the Up Express line is shut down for maintenance today. To the gridiron, the Argos out in BC tonight, taking on the BC Lions.
1: Get a game near the end. Here's Nick Arbuckle looking for his second touchdown rushing of the night. And
0: ooh, it was a close one the last time the Argos played, only losing by a single point to those dreaded Hamilton Tiger Cats. I say this in case our boss is watching because she loves the Tiger Cats. Now, the Boatmen are third in the East with a 2-4 record. The Lions are last in the West, though. Kickoff tonight is 7 o'clock. The Toronto FC, meantime, have not had a win in 10 games. They're hoping that changes visiting DC United. The last time the Reds were on the field, they had a scoreless draw in New England. Toronto, though, hasn't scored a goal in 230 minutes of MLS play. That is like 2.5 games. The Reds sit in the 12th spot of the Eastern Conference. Kickoff tonight is 7:30. Now to the boys of summer. Not having a good summer, though, and now taking on one of the hottest teams in all of MLB.
2: For 24 ruts with a double in the fifth, and he drills this one to the deepest part of the park. That ball is gone!
0: Kazuma Okamoto going over the Green Monster, getting the Jays within one of the Red Sox. Then the Jays tied in the eighth inning, but then the Reds pulled ahead, not looking back, winning 6-4. The series continues this afternoon. Sadly, though, the Blue Jays have announced that outfielder Addison Barger is having season-ending elbow surgery. It's Tommy John. Barger played just 9 games this season from various injuries keeping him out. He had an ankle injury in April, then returned for just 1 game in May before suffering that elbow injury. Manager John Schneider has not confirmed whether Barger will undergo Tommy John surgery directly, but he could be out for at least 6 months or potentially 9. It's an all-star weekend for the Dub. The WNBA's own Marina Mabry of the Toronto Tempo, part of the action. That 29-year-old is having a good year, to say the least. She has the league-leading 82 three-pointers on the season. She was in the three-point shootout, sadly did not make it to the final round. However, she will be part of the big game tonight in Chicago. Keep it here on CP24, though. We have all of your top stories, what's happening around town, what's happening with the Island Airport, that and more on the way.

0: Anisha.
1: Hi, Michael.
0: So as head of HR at Ability Center, I've got a couple HR questions for you, if you don't mind. What is one small change in how we onboard here at Ability Center that you think has made the biggest difference?
1: Our communications. We give as much information as we can up front. So when someone comes to the building, they can already envision themselves here. They know all the accessibility features. They'll even know that they get the questions in advance. They don't have to ask.
0: I remember when I interviewed, that was a big thing for me. I really appreciated it myself. What's something that an inclusive workplace such as Ability Center does for employees of all abilities, not just those with a disability?
1: Oh, we reframe accommodations. They're for everyone. We just see them as support plans instead because everyone could use a bit more support.
0: One big change that Canadian employers could make that could have a huge difference in inclusive hiring.
1: Oh, we in HR think that everything we do is so confidential. It's not. Stop gatekeeping your process. Stop gatekeeping the questions. Share it with people. You want them to be the best selves, put their best selves forward, give them the information they need to do that.
0: I love it. Share more. Thank you. You know, inclusion at work, it isn't a perk or a policy, it's practice. Every employer in Canada has the opportunity to put this into action.
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0: expansion of Billy Bishop Airport grounded, it seems. We'll tell you more. Dominican baseball heritage recognized in Toronto today to much fanfare. And gas price is up a couple of cents, but could be up quite a bit by next Friday. We'll tell you more. 3 o'clock right now, feeling like 30 degrees out there. You're watching Toronto's breaking news, CP24. I'm Andrew Brennan. Thank you for joining us. And let's get to your top story. The federal government halting the plans to expand Billy Bishop Airport. The transport minister, Stephen McKinnon, issuing a statement last night announcing his decision, saying that the government's focus will be, quote, lying exclusively on the approved safety enhancements required to maintain safe operations at the airport. This comes after Transport Canada commissioned a survey that had more than 87,000 responses, many of those from Torontonians. The vast majority were told, and a vast majority of those also not wanting the proposed expansion. Mayor Olivia Chow reacting today, though. Here's what she said.
1: I want to thank the Prime Minister and the Minister of Transportation and the 416 Liberal Caucus for listening to the voices of the people of Toronto, especially those that love the waterfront. Thank you for listening. Thank you for stopping the expansion. We will continue our partnership together and create a beautiful place, but also mindful of the importance of connecting the city with other parts of the country and the world.
0: Now, the Ontario Transportation Minister, Pravind Sarkaria, seemingly thinking this isn't a done deal. His statement says we look forward to continuing to work to advance the expansion of Billy Bishop Airport. And as his work continues, he says, we look forward to seeing and anticipating a plan that ensures the project protects public spaces, including the Toronto Islands, addresses potential noise and environmental impacts, as well as expands and improves Little Norway Park, supports a new housing opportunities in the area, and delivers lasting benefits for local communities. Turning now to other news, Peel police say that a man has been arrested in a fatal shooting in Brampton. They're asking for the help of the public, though, finding two more suspects. There is a 25-year-old Jamal Edwards of Brampton who was shot and killed on June the 4th in the area of Sandalwood Parkway and Crown Victoria Drive. However, the photo you're looking at right now is of 24-year-old Bakiram Balakumar. This man of Scarborough, he was arrested and has now been charged with first-degree murder. Police sharing this video today, though, of two additional suspects who do remain outstanding. Police say they should be considered armed and dangerous. Members of the public being told, do not approach them. If you see them, call 911. A court appearance scheduled for this morning for a Brampton man who has been charged with first-degree murder following a daylight killing in Etobicoke yesterday. The victim is a 26-year-old woman. Her name was Navneet Kaur. She lived in Toronto. We have witness video that was obtained by CTV and CP24 that shows the scene just after the shooting erupted at Humberwood and Rexdale. Police say this was a targeted shooting. 37-year-old Sharanjeet Singh is now facing a first-degree murder charge. We spoke to a witness who saw everything.
2: I saw a guy talking to a little bit like for 30 seconds, and as soon as I saw them back, he shot the girl and he walked away to the southbound of 427. That's what I saw.
3: You watched the shooting happen?
2: Yeah. I was having a coffee nearby, and the guy, when I saw them, they're just talking. They're not talking. The girl was walking by. The guy chased her a little bit. He was really close by it, and I saw something with his hand. I didn't realize nothing because I was doing my own business. Then he shot the girl, and he talked for like 10, 15 seconds. And he saw the girl, and he just walked by, and he was running behind. And even I was chasing him for a while, and I thought it was not a good idea because I was trying to catch him with my phone.
0: This is the 22nd reported homicide in Toronto this year. Turning now to another incident in Etobicoke, two young people, an adult as well, arrested following an early morning crash. This happened around midnight at Carlingview and Disco Road, with at least one of the vehicles you can see right here ending up not even on the sidewalk, but into the grass. Now, three people were told were taken to hospital, all with non-life-threatening injuries. We have no word yet on exact charges. Meantime, a driver has been badly hurt in a crash, this one in Mississauga. This two-vehicle crash happening around 2:30 p.m. yesterday in the area of Dundas and Cedar Glen near Mavis. So police telling us that one driver had to be taken to hospital with critical injuries, airlifted there. A second person with more minor injuries taken to local hospital. Gas price analyst and lobbyist Dan McTagg is predicting that we could see gas prices as high as $1.90 by the end of next week. Now, we've already seen a slight bump at the pumps in recent days, 3 cents overnight. But according to McTagg, the price of regular unleaded could be about $1.80 tomorrow, so 80.9, so really 181. If, though, we get to $1.90 by next Friday, that would be our highest price at the pump since May.
3: What's happened is that oil dipped throughout the month of June, but gasoline and diesel did not. Not quite to the same extent, and that's a reflection of the fact that we may not be able to see much in the way of a real shortage in oil. We have all sorts of excuses, but there's little doubt that the shortage in gasoline and diesel is very apparent, and jet fuel, of course, and that's going to start to leave a mark, especially as we go further into the, not just the one, but the two hot wars in the world, Ukraine, Russia, and of course, what we're seeing, Persian Gulf, Red Sea, and the region in general.
0: Now, the analyst and lobbyist also tells us that diesel right now is at the highest point it's ever been in price, $2.26 a liter in Ontario. Dominican baseball heritage being recognized today at Caledonia Park. There was a recognition ceremony for Santo Domingo Baseball Diamond that is now inaugurated in the park. The Santo Domingo Baseball Diamond is an honoring of the lasting impact of Dominican baseball players in Toronto, including the late great Blue Jay Tony Fernandez, as well as George Bell and Alfredo Griffin, other greats from years past, and generations of local coaches, volunteers, families, and amateur athletes who have helped this sport thrive in our city.
1: It's a recognition long overdue for everything the Dominican community has given to this city. And it comes as the Blue Jays mark their 50th season, and you're helping to write the next chapter of that story, of our story, right here. Thank you for bringing Dominican baseball to Toronto.
4: Today is a celebration of community, leadership, and enduring power of sport. We just saw the enduring power of sport in the World Cup, where the whole world came together in celebration of sport like we've never seen before. While the city officially recognized this baseball diamond several years ago, today provides the opportunity for our community to gather with friends from both Toronto and the Dominican Republic to formally celebrate this important recognition. The Santo Domingo Baseball Diamond honors the extraordinary contributions that Dominican players, families, coaches, volunteers, and fans have made to baseball in Toronto.
5: I am truly encouraged and motivated when I hear and see the thoughtfulness and the consideration for all here to recognize, appreciate openly the contributions that the baseball players of the Dominican Republic have made, not only to Canada, but to North America. And I welcome all of the people here to who publicly are expressing your appreciation for the contributions, both large and small, that baseball players of Dominican Republic background, or DR, have proudly made to baseball in this country, and in particular, our wonderful city of Toronto.
0: So, on top of the presentation, there was also, for the Afro-Dominicana Community Organization, a scroll of recognition given to them today. Keep it here on CP24. More news right after this.
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0: Here are some of your top stories. The Hockey Diversity Alliance Summerfest is back for its second year and going into beast mode. WestJet flight attendants could be on strike in mere weeks. We'll tell you what you need to know. And a lot of service adjustments and cancellations for the TTC and GO this weekend. We got your details here. Keep it on CP24 for these stories and more. Details anytime at CP24.com. It is one of our top stories and described as one of the largest gatherings of BIPOC ball hockey players and also football players. It's taking place today at City Place as the Hockey Diversity Alliance Summerfest is back for year two. The HDA has more than 2,000 young people, they say, many from underserved communities across our fair city and region that are taking part in this tournament. But new this year is a little bit more of a push to the gridiron. NFL legend Marshawn Lynch, yes, Beast Mode himself, is here with his foundation. Beyond hockey and football, the HDA says it's committed to empowering young people through literacy, athletics, and life skills.
1: I think if you look around nowadays, the actual registration of hockey is going down in Canada. So I think for us, you know, we're just trying to introduce the game. You know, we put a strong emphasis on the grassroots level to where we can introduce different kids, you know, different ethnicities, you know, whether they've been in Canada a long time or not. Hockey is, you know, the main staple in Canada. So for us, getting as many kids as we can to actually play hockey, you know, to actually help supplement, you know, what's going on. Prices are debilitating right now. So for us, you know, we try to do a good job of getting the kids free equipment, free sticks, you know, whatever it may be to play.
2: We supported more than 2,000 kids to access sport at free of cost, predominantly hockey. But this year we partnered up with Marshawn Lynch, who's right behind us on the football side, too. So we just go into these underserved at-risk communities and provide access to sport at free of cost. We're supporting more than 2,000 kids across the country. We got all these attractions and rides and performances for them coming up. There's going to be a really fun celebrity game and just hoping to uplift communities that need it.
3: We're just having fun. Marshawn Lynch came. More famous people came. It's just fun.
4: Yeah. So tell me about the drills that you're doing here.
5: Catching drills, blocking drills, ripping the flag off drills.
6: I feel like this has been a really good chance for the kids to, you know, like, be outside and not be indoors. And it's been a good chance. Like, look at all these kids here. And they've been playing really good football, I could say, especially for the older kids. And especially Marshawn Lynch. He came here. That was amazing. That was, like, a really good chance for my life.
0: So Summerfest happening right now at Canoe Landing Park and Community Center for, I think, about one more hour. Turning now to some news that may be very concerning for those trying to take a holiday later on this summer. There's a possible flight attendant strike looming at WestJet, and now the airline is offering some customers a chance to rebook or cancel potentially for free. WestJet flight attendants could be on the picket lines as of August the 2nd. The airline says that talks continue with the union. There is optimism that a deal can be reached before then. WestJet Encore flights, though, those are the ones that are on the Bombardier Q400s, and WestJet Codeshare flights that are operated by other airlines would not be impacted if there is a strike. Now, if you plan to potentially take a train this weekend, whether it's subway or GO, there's some service changes to bear in mind this weekend. Let's start with the TTC. Tomorrow, Line 2 doesn't have trains running between St. George and Broadview until 11 a.m. That gives crews a few more hours to help with the replacing of a beam on the Prince Edward Viaduct. That same day, by the way, the service adjustments for July take effect, and that basically means that all the extra buses and streetcars for FIFA are no more. On the GO train side of things, there is no GO train service on the Barrie line today and Sunday. Also, a portion of the Kitchener line, Stratford, Kitchener, and Mount Pleasant stations are closed for construction. No GO service from Mount Pleasant then to Union. And finally, there is no Up Express today for a maintenance day. It is 3:15, feeling like 31 degrees out there. Keep it here on CP24. When we come back, we talk about all the fun around town this weekend.
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0: Break out the jazz flutes, everyone. Well, Ron Burgundy, particularly. The Beaches International Jazz Festival is back running 7 to 11 tonight with more than 30 bands performing as part of the Three Street Festival with a wide variety of genre on display. Now, plenty of performances also include local artists who've helped shape the sound of Toronto's music scene for years.
18: This year we've had meetings with the City of Toronto and the Toronto Police Services, and we've enhanced our security measures and plan for a safe experience when you visit the beaches at the Beaches Jazz Festival.
4: How many people are you expecting this weekend?
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0: Now, if Ozfest is more your thing, you're a West Ender, you got this festival on Ossington from Dundas to Queen, 11 a.m. to 10 p.m., the official times this year. I know that some people stick around later. This is the 10th edition with live music, shopping, and also food from many local restaurants on offer. But maybe you want to be carbo-loading and you're going to be doing a triathlon tomorrow, because the Super Tri Toronto, formerly the Toronto Triathlon, is set for tomorrow with some major road closures to be aware of as well. Participants start with a 1.5-kilometer dip in Lake Ontario, then they get on a bike for 40 kilometers, and then they run for 10 kilometers after that. The eastbound Gardiner from the Humber River down and along and up to the DVP will be closed, as well as the northbound DVP from the Gardiner to Eglinton as of 2 a.m. overnight. And this is until around noon tomorrow. Also be aware of some lane closures on Lakeshore near the exhibition grounds. Now, to give us a little bit of the details on this triathlon, let's bring in the CEO and co-founder of Super Tri. Now, Michael, I want to apologize in advance because I wanted to ask my producer to make sure it's DeHulse, but I want to make sure we don't get your name wrong on the air. So give me a mea culpa in advance. Michael DeHulse or DeHulst?
19: Dulst.
0: Dulst. Okay. Well, let's try this again. Joining us now is Michael Dulst, the CEO and co-founder of Super Tri. How are you doing, my friend?
19: I'm doing fantastic. I'm excited about tomorrow. It's a great day for it, so I'm very excited.
0: I'm very excited for you. So, the first thing I want to ask you is, a triathlon sounds like a lot. I feel like the people that are doing this are just like, you know, gluttons for, not necessarily punishment, but like there must be a lot that goes into training for something like this.
19: I mean, it's definitely a challenge, but I would like to say it's a doable challenge. And with Super Tri, we're providing a lot of support for people who do it for the first time. We have free training programs. We have whole communities who kind of support people who want to take on the challenge. And actually, we see it be successful, because 1/3 of the people that will be racing tomorrow, they do it for the first time. So it's a fantastic event.
0: So that sounds like you're seeing a decent amount of growth then, and then also a lot of people that are sticking around. Around when it's only about a third that are new to this tri-sport. So how do you try to, beyond doing this extra work about giving them support along the way, how do you get the word out to people that you can potentially do a triathlon in Toronto and get them to get on board?
19: Yeah, you're right. We see tremendous success. The appetite to come to Toronto to do a triathlon is fantastic. We actually doubled in size from last year. So a lot of people, existing triathletes from all over the country, but even from overseas, are coming to Toronto and seeing this as a great venue. And I must say, I raced the event last year. It is a very unique triathlon to have it downtown in the city. Beautiful place, beautiful course. It's a great challenge to come. So I actually think, yeah, this will become a massive event in the future. Tomorrow, 4,000 people doing it.
0: So if you have 4,000 people this year, what's your hope for next year then?
19: Well, I'd like to double. I'm ambitious, right? I think this can become one of the biggest triathlons in North America. It's a fantastic location, and we see the appetite and the excitement for people to say, look, we'll make a weekend in Toronto. We'll travel up, we do a triathlon, we hang out, as you have been saying, as you've been reporting, there's so much happening in the city. It's great to combine a bit of city atmosphere, a bit of party, and a little bit of endurance exercise.
0: So, Michael, last question. If someone was going to be obviously they'd be training by now, but if they're going to be in this triathlon tomorrow, I jokingly said they could be carbo loading before. How do you, what do you do to prepare?
19: Yeah, carbo loading, you're right. You can do one next year. You already know. You have to carbo load the night before. So, yeah, my recommendation if you're racing tomorrow is have an easy night tonight, do a bit of carbo loading, and then tomorrow wake up, get ready, get to that start line, and relax. I mean, ultimately, that's the biggest thing. You are ready. Now you are ready. The moment now is to relax, carbo load, get to the start line tomorrow, and then just go with the flow, ultimately. There's so many people out there. There will be so much support out there. There's great fans. There are great crowds. You'll be finishing and you'll have a great time.
0: It sounds like fun, and I will join people at least for the carbo loading. Michael, thank you very much for your time today. Michael Dell, CEO and co-founder of the Super Tri.
19: Thank you. Great
0: talking. Thank you. Appreciate your time, sir. And let's move from one sport, not three different things, just one thing. The Argos going to BC tonight.
20: Get a game near the end. Here's Nick Arbuckle looking for his second touchdown rushing of the night.
0: Oh, it was a close one the last time the Argos were on the gridiron. They only lost by a point against the Hamilton Tiger Cats, but the Boatmen are in third on the eastern side of things in their conference. 2-4, their record right now. As for the BC Lions, their opponent, they're last in the West. Kickoff is 7 p.m. Meantime, Toronto FC is really hoping they can score a goal finally. They have a 10-game winless drought to deal with as well. They're visiting D.C. For the last time, at least, they played. The Reds had a scoreless draw against New England, but Toronto hasn't scored a goal in over two games. 230 minutes of MLS play without a goal. The Reds are 12th in the Eastern Conference. Kickoff is 7:30. Keep it here on CB24. When we come back, we talk about your top stories.
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0: Planning a memorable date night? Well, we're spotlighting some of Toronto's best hidden gem restaurants. If you see the Kingsbrae, you've come to the right place. Before it was the Rosebud, this cozy corner belonged to the Kingsbrae, a beloved neighborhood diner. And they've kept the original sign to pay homage to his history. Let's head inside to see what's on the menu. A stacked wine list and French-inspired dishes. And don't forget to ask about the prefixed menu. It's guaranteed to set the mood for love. It's the perfect spot for a special night out.
1: Welcome to the Rosebud.
0: Thank you. So tell me a little bit about the Rosebud. What makes this the perfect date night spot?
1: Yeah, so here at the Rosebud, we're trying to bridge the gap between casual dining and fine dining. So that means you can have a date night, a business dinner, a solo dinner. It's kind of for everybody. So great spot for date night.
0: But no matter what kind of occasion it is, the food is going to be impeccable, and I cannot wait to taste. What do you have for us, Chef?
1: Okay, so this is the first course. So this is our roasted scallop dish.
0: Look at that.
1: And then this is our in-house made potato bread.
0: That is beautiful. I gotta tell you, scallop is one of my favorite dishes. So I cannot wait to dig in. May I, Chef?
1: Yes, absolutely. Enjoy. It's that fine dining technique, like I was saying, but presented in a familiar and casual manner.
0: Delicious. All right, Eric, my friend, that was a delicious scallop dish. What's next on the menu?
1: Okay, so here is one of our main courses. This is our brined and braised pastrami lamb shoulder.
0: And I'm not messing around. Very flavorful, good. Very flavorful. Good.
1: Don't be afraid to get some more bread in there as well.
0: Oh my gosh, that is a big piece. 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This is where comfort and quality take center stage on your date night. 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

0: The federal government has grounded the expansion plans at Billy Bishop Airport. Or is this just turbulence? We'll let you know. Dominican baseball heritage recognized today. We'll take you to the ceremony. And gas prices inching up a little bit, but potentially more than that by next Friday. That and more on the way. 3:30 right now, feeling like 31 degrees out there. You're watching Toronto's breaking news, CB24. Good afternoon. I'm Andrew Brennan. Let's get to your top story. And that is the federal government halting plans for the expansion of Billy Bishop Airport. Transport Minister in Ottawa, Stephen McKinnon, saying with a statement that the government's focus is lying exclusively on the approved safety enhancements required for safe operations at the airport. This also coming after a Transport Canada survey received more than 87,000 respondents, reportedly most of those from Torontonians, and reportedly of those most against the airport expansion. And Mayor Olivia Chow reacting. We have that and more with CB24's Melissa Duggan joining us now from the airport with reaction. Now, Melissa, I'm sure this is a big conversation for a lot of people along the airport, down along the waterfront where you are. But what is the mayor saying at this point?
1: Yeah, so we are getting a reaction from Mayor Olivia Chow, Andrew, to the federal government's announcement that came late yesterday. They're putting the brakes on the provincial government's plans to expand Billy Bishop Airport. This is a positive development for Mayor Chow. She has been very vocal in her opposition to the Ford government's plan to grow the downtown airport. As you mentioned, we were hearing from the federal transport minister today saying at this stage, Ottawa will not pursue any plans that infringe on public spaces like Little Norway Park or Hanlon's Point Beach. That, of course, property around the airport that the province had earmarked as necessary for this expansion. The decision also comes after that public survey was done, some 87,000 people weighing in what they thought about the airport expansion plan. It was back in March when we heard from Ontario's premier announcing plans to expand Billy Bishop Airport in support with the Toronto Port Authority. Then it was months later that the provincial government passed legislation allowing it to take control of those areas around the airport, places like Little Norway Park and parts of the Toronto Islands. Well, now we're hearing from the mayor. She says that the city wants to take back control of those lands. Here's what else she has to say.
2: I want to thank the Prime Minister and the Minister of Transportation, the 416 Liberal Caucus, for listening to the voices of the people of Toronto, especially those that love the waterfront. Thank you for listening. Thank you for stopping the expansion. We will continue our partnership together and create a beautiful place, but also mindful of the importance of connecting the city with other parts of the country and the world.
1: It seems, though, that the province is still keeping Billy Bishop in its sights. Ontario's transportation minister, out with a statement, it says in part, "We look forward to continuing to work to advance the expansion of Billy Bishop Airport. As this work continues, we look forward to seeing and anticipate a plan that ensures the project protects public spaces, including the Toronto Islands, addresses potential noise and environmental impacts, expands and improves Little Norway Park, supports new housing opportunities in the area, and delivers lasting benefits for local communities." Now, the expansion was intended to extend Billy Bishop's runway to allow jets to take off from this area, from the waterfront airport. Chow, at that time, throughout this process, had called that move from the province as an undemocratic overreach and pure power grab. But the province still insisting that there are still benefits to looking at expanding the airport. But again, the message from the feds right now is that at this stage, that's not going to happen. Back to you, Andrew.
0: Thank you very much. Melissa Duggan from across from Billy Bishop. All right, turning now to other news. Peel police telling us that one man has been arrested in a fatal shooting and they're asking for the help trying to find two other suspects. Now, the man killed 24-year-old Bakira Mbalakumar of, actually, we just, because I want to make sure we get this right, the person who's on your screen right now, in fact, is the man who's been charged with first-degree murder. His name is Bakira Mbalakumar, again charged with first-degree murder. The victim, 25-year-old Jamal Edwards of Brampton, was shot back in June, this in the area of Sandalwood Parkway and Crown Victoria Drive. There is new video, though, of the two additional suspects outstanding. Police telling us they should be considered armed and dangerous. Members of the public being told, do not approach If you see them, call 911 immediately. Meantime, there was a court appearance scheduled for this morning for a Brampton man charged with first-degree murder following a daylight shooting yesterday that turned deadly. The victim is this woman, 26-year-old Navneet Kaur of Toronto. Witness video shows the scene just after she was fatally killed, this near Humberwood and Rexdale Boulevards. Police call this a targeted shooting. A 37-year-old man, Charnjeet Singh, who was to be in court this morning, now faces a first-degree murder charge. We do, though, have a witness who saw everything.
3: The girl was just walking slowly. The guy just came in, talked to. It was not like a random shooting. It was like something was happening before that one. That's what I felt. Yeah. And then pop up, and she's gone. And that's it.
4: They weren't arguing, though. There was no yelling.
3: Nothing yelling. She was just not even a 10 seconds. They talked to each other. And I saw the guy with the coming with a knife or a gun. It was something like that. I was not sure about it because I was doing my own business. Then when I heard the pop, then I see the guy running back. I mean, running towards the 427.
0: This is now the city's 22nd reported homicide of 2026. Two young people and an adult arrested following an early morning crash in Etobicoke. This is the scene just after midnight near Carlingview and Disco Road. At least one vehicle, you can see it right here, another one off to the side, though, but this one all the way on to the grass. Three people have been taken to hospital with non-life-threatening injuries. We do not have exact charges at this point from police. Meantime, a driver badly injured in a damaging crash in Mississauga. Look at this. Two vehicles crashed shortly after 2:30 yesterday afternoon at Dundas and Cedar Glen near Mavis. Peel police say one driver had to be airlifted to hospital. They were in critical condition at last word. A second person also taken to local hospital. We're getting word from gas price analyst and lobbyist Dan McTagg about a possible jump of gas to $1.90 by this time next week. Gas prices have gone up 3 cents overnight, but according to McTagg, the price is going to $1.80.9 tomorrow. Though if we do see another jump of 9 cents at least by Friday, that would be the highest point for price since May.
5: I think it may be high time for the federal and provincial governments to say, hey, we've dropped taxes, excise. We've, you know, in the case of the provincial government, dropped 4 or 5 cents a liter. But when you consider the HST at 13% on nearly $2 a liter, both sides are taking a lot more money than they are and what they gave back. So I think federally and provincially, there should be some discussion. I'm surprised it didn't come up at the premier's conference in Charlottetown in the past couple of days, but that is the best way to give relief.
0: And right now as well, diesel's at its highest point in Ontario ever at $2.26 a liter. Dominican baseball and its heritage in our city being recognized at Caledonia Park. This is the recognition so long deserved and now being seen. Santo Domingo baseball diamond being honored today. Now, this diamond particularly honors the lasting impact of Dominican baseball players on Toronto. That includes some former Blue Jays like the late, great Tony Fernandez, George Bell, Alfredo Griffin, plus generations of local coaches, volunteers, and families, and amateur athletes that have made this sport thrive.
2: To neighbors gathering at your local diamond on a Saturday morning for ninth innings. Countless coaches, volunteers, families, and local athletes who has helped grow the game here in Toronto, building community, teaching young people, and bringing joy to those around you along the way. The Santo Domingo Baseball Diamonds say this: this community belongs here. Its story is part of Toronto's story, permanent here, and I can imagine all the joy that would come out from the games from here.
6: Baseball and the Dominican Republic are intimately linked. You can't separate baseball from the Dominican Republic. It's almost less inseparable than hockey in Canada, baseball and Dominican Republic. As the city of Toronto has been fortunate to have been part of the legacy for several generations, with the Toronto Blue Jays retaining some of the greatest Dominican talent anywhere in the world.
7: Caledonia Park was the unofficial place for baseball, especially with the DR community. And there were some challenges, and I was involved in helping resolve some of those challenges. And so when I wrote the report to City Council to rename, I asked for the park to be called Santo Domingo Park. And there was a compromise. They said, well, what we will do, we will name the diamond Santo Domingo. And perhaps in the future, you'll consider making the park Santo Domingo Park. So bear that in mind.
0: The Afro-Dominicana Community Organization also received today a scroll of recognition for all their work. All right, let's take a quick break here on CB24. When we come back, we talk about, well, sports, and also a WestJet strike, potentially.
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0: Hockey Diversity Alliance Summerfest is back and going into beast mode. WestJet flight attendants could be on strike as of the beginning of August. We got details ahead and a lot of service changes and cancellations on public transit to get through. We'll tell you all about that. 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We just talked about it. It's the largest gathering described to be of BIPOC ball hockey players and football players taking place today at City Place. The Hockey Diversity Alliance Summerfest is back for year two. And this year, more than 2,000 young people and many from underserved communities across our region are taking part in this tournament, which is all free. But this year as well, the Alliance is partnering with Beast Mode. Yeah, you know, NFL legend Marshawn Lynch and his foundation. So adding some gridiron to the hockey, the HDA says it's trying to empower young people also with literacy, athletics, and life skills.
1: For me, anyways, I remember growing up, like, hockey is the greatest sport on earth for myself. So as I think once you introduce these kids and they get the love of skating, handling the puck, the camaraderie, the community, I think that's what keeps them in the game. Not only do you learn about hockey, but you learn about community as well, right? And, you know, sometimes I think when you go off and, you know, you're playing, say, in the GTHL or whatever, wherever you live, sometimes you feel singled out. Sometimes you're the only one. But when you have a sense of community like we try to make at the HDA, it just keeps bringing kids back and allows them to stay in the game so they don't feel like they're out of place.
2: Yeah, I mean, it's been amazing. We got, obviously, I think he's going to be a Hall of Famer pretty soon here, Marshawn Lynch. We got Nazem Kadri. We have Olympians here behind me. We have Bianca Andreescu coming tonight. It's been amazing, the support that we've received and for the work that we've done over the last 6 years. We started with 8 NHL players of color, and we didn't really know what we were doing at that time. And now it went from 200 kids in year one to over 2,000 in year six, and a lot of support from the community and the corporate world. So it's been amazing.
3: So we're playing football. You see, I don't know who he is. He's lurking Marshawn in the shadows. Lynch. Marshawn Lynch, he's here helping us out. And yeah.
4: Now, have you talked to Marshawn Lynch yet?
3: Yes, but he's trying to get us doing the drills. So he's gonna like talk to us and start socializing with us after, but not like we gotta get all our drills done first. Sprinting, running, a lot. How the running drills.
0: So the Summerfest is just winding down now at Canoe Landing Park. All right, we got a possible flight attendant strike looming at WestJet. The airline now offering customers flying from the end of July to August the 4th a chance to rebook or change flights for free. The flight attendants could be on strike as of August the 2nd. The airline says that talks continue with the union. There's hope that an agreement can be reached by August the 2nd. WestJet Encore flights, though, those are the ones on the Bombardier Q400s, and the code-sharing flights with other airlines would not be impacted. Let's now head to the waterfront. Waterfront Toronto celebrating the expansion of the newest park along the lakefront. Officials gathering at Beetisiga Park for this occasion. The expansion includes Canoe Cove, which is a new launch point to connect people right down to Lake Ontario in the Don River. There's also 250 meters of new waterfront promenade and an event lawn big enough for 3,000 people.
5: Imagine coming here today. Not all of you got to do that. The canoes did, and we came on the water taxi up the mouth of the Don River. Wow! We used to have to go in the Keating Channel, and here we are with a brand new river and opening this park, coming up the mouth of a new river. This does not happen very often. Thank you so much to everybody who's made this possible.
0: Beetisiga Park is a big part of the $1.35 billion flood protection and revitalization project for the Portlands. All right. You may not take the Portlands, get to the Portlands by transit, but if you're trying to get around town, bear this in mind when we talk public transit disruptions. Sunday has Line 2 trains starting late on a portion of Line 2. That's from St. George to Broadview until 11 a.m. Crews will be busy through the morning replacing a beam on the Prince Edward Viaduct. Also on Sunday, service adjustments are taking effect, which basically means that all the extended and expanded bus streetcar service we saw for FIFA are gone. On the GO train side of things, a lot of service disruptions. No service, for instance, on the Barrie line for the whole weekend. Also, a portion of the Kitchener line, Stratford, Kitchener, and Mount Pleasant are closed for construction. No GO service between Mount Pleasant to Union. And finally, the UP Express is down for today for a maintenance day. Keep it here on CB24 when we come back. Sports highlights when we return.
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0: Welcome back. The Beaches International Jazz Fest is back on Queen Street, and in honor of jazz, I'm going to improv this entire VO. So, it's happening 7 to 11 tonight. There's 30 bands performing throughout the street festival, wide variety of genres, and so many of the artists, by the way, come from our city and have shaped our sound.
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0: Ozfest also returns this weekend, taking over Ossington until 10 p.m. tonight from Dundas to Queen. There's live music there too, plus shopping and a lot of food from the local restaurants. The annual Super Tri Toronto, formerly the Toronto Triathlon, is set for tomorrow. A lot of closures for roads to deal with, but participants have their own journey. 1.5 kilometers in the lake, then hopping on a bike for 40 kilometers, then 10 kilometers running. The eastbound Gardiner to the DVP from the Humber is going to be closed. Also, the northbound DVP from the Gardiner up to Eglinton, all of that's closed from 2 a.m. overnight until noon tomorrow. There will be some lane closures on the lakeshore to deal with as well near the X grounds. All right, to the gridiron. The Argos over in Vancouver taking on the Lions tonight.
6: Get a game near the end. Here's Nick Arbuckle looking for his second touchdown rushing of the night. And the breakup MVP.
0: It was a close one last time for the Argos. Disappointing for our fans and probably a good thing for one of our bosses who really likes the Tiger Cats. They won by a single point. Now, the Boatmen are third in their in the Division East with a 2-4 record, I should say, conference. The Lions, though, last in the West with the kickoff tonight, 7 o'clock. Toronto FC, meantime, has not been having an easy go of it of late. 10 games without a win, hoping to change that in D.C. against the United tonight. Last time out, the Reds played to a scoreless draw in New England. Toronto now hasn't scored a goal in 230 minutes. That's 2¾ of a game. Now, the Reds sit in 12th in the East, and kickoff tonight is 7:30 p.m. The Blue Jays also struggling, hoping to do better against one of the best teams in the MLB right now.
6: For 24. For Rutz with a double in the fifth, and he drills this one to the deepest part of the park. That ball is gone!
0: Kazuma Okamoto getting over the Green Monster and getting the Jays within a run of the Bo Sox. However, in the eighth inning, things got tied up, but then Boston pulled ahead, winning 6-4. The series continues today. It is All-Star Weekend in the WNBA, and Toronto Tempo guard Marina Mabry part of the action. The 29-year-old coming into the three-point contest with a league-high 82 three-pointers on the season. This was her second appearance in the contest. She didn't make it to the final round, sadly. It was won by rookie Azzie Fudd, them of the Dallas Wings. Mabry is taking part in the big game tonight in Chicago. But as for you, keep it here on your big news station, CP24. We got your top stories when we return.

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0: federal government has grounded the plans to expand Billy Bishop. We'll tell you more. Recognizing Dominican baseball's heritage in Toronto today. And gas prices could be at $1.90 by next Friday. We'll tell you what you need to know. You're watching Toronto's breaking news, CP24. Good afternoon. I'm Andrew Brennan. Thank you, as always, for joining us. The federal government has halted the plans to expand Billy Bishop Airport. The transport minister, Stephen McKinnon, saying that the decision is to focus, quote, on relying exclusively on the approved safety enhancements required to maintain the operations at the airport. This comes after a Transport Canada survey received more than 87,000 responses from residents on the proposed expansion. We also got a reaction from Mayor Olivia Chan. But to break this all down for us and potentially how the province sees this as just potentially turbulence and not a done deal, let's bring in CB24's Melissa Duggan. Melissa, what's the mayor saying, and other reaction there too?
1: Yeah, definitely. So we were talking to Mayor Olivia Chow about all of this. And, this is considered a positive development for her because she really came out as a vocal opponent against the province's plans to expand Billy Bishop Airport. So the latest word that we're getting from the federal government really supporting the cause that she's been behind at this point, the development coming from the feds last evening and really just kind of putting a halt to the province's plans to expand this downtown airport. So what we're hearing from, as you mentioned there, is the federal transportation minister, who put out a notice yesterday, and some key words that he's using, some people are reading into as well, is at this stage, the development of the airport not going ahead. Instead, that they are going to be not pursuing any plans that infringe on public spaces like Little Norway Park or Hanlon's Point. Of course, that is an area around the airport that would have been involved in runway to allow jets to take off and land from the waterfront airport. There have been protests against that from this neighborhood as well. There was a protest at Little Norway Park, people saying that they wanted to keep the park as it was so that it wouldn't be changing to make room for this airport. So at this point, it looks like the park is going to stay as it is. But because of what's happening with all of this as well, Mayor Olivia Chow looking to the province for a guarantee that the city could have control of those lands back. I want to share what else the mayor has to say.
2: I want to thank the Prime Minister and the Minister of Transportation, the 416 Liberal Caucus, for listening to the voices of the people of Toronto, especially those that love the waterfront. Thank you for listening. Thank you for stopping the expansion. We will continue our partnership together and create a beautiful place, but also mindful of the importance of connecting the city with other parts of the country and the world.
1: There is a statement that I want to share with you as well. We were hearing from the province's transportation minister, Pravmeet Sarkaria, kind of looking to the future, what could happen here with Billy Bishop. So this is an interesting thing to share as well, because it looks like the province isn't done with pursuing this expansion. So we're going to wait to see what happens there. But he's saying, in part, we look forward to continuing to work to advance the expansion of Billy Bishop Airport. As this work continues, we look forward to seeing and anticipate a plan that ensures the project protects public spaces, including the Toronto Islands, addresses potential noise and environmental impacts, expands and improves Little Norway Park. And he goes on from there. The province also just touting that this would be a good investment for the province as well, saying that it would bring in revenue to the province and really expand development here as well. And as Andrew mentioned, this coming, the decision from the feds after a survey was conducted. So some 80,000 residents weighing in what they wanted to see happen with Billy Bishop Airport. And it was after those results were received that we got this update from the federal government that they are not supporting the development, the expansion of the downtown airport. Andrew, back to you.
0: I'll have to see what happens next, though. Melissa, thanks very much for breaking down what we know now. Turning to other news, Peel police say there's a man arrested in a fatal Brampton shooting, but they're still looking for two other suspects and looking for the public's help. So this man, 24-year-old Bakiram Balakumar of Scarborough, has now been charged with first-degree murder. The victim is 25-year-old Jamal Edwards of Brampton, shot and killed on June the 4th in the Sandalwood Parkway in Victoria, Crown Victoria Drive area. Police now sharing new video showing two suspects still outstanding. Police say they should be considered armed and dangerous. If people see them, you're told to call 911 and do not approach. A court appearance was set for this morning for a Brampton man who was charged with first-degree murder following a daylight shooting yesterday that turned deadly in Etobicoke. This is the woman killed. She was 26-year-old Navneet Kaur of Toronto. Witnesses and video, this video, in fact, shows the scene just after the shooting near Humberwood Boulevard in Rexdale. Police say this was a targeted incident. 37-year-old Charanjeet Singh is now facing that first-degree murder charge. We spoke to a witness who saw everything.
3: I saw a guy talking to a little bit like for 30 seconds, and as soon as I saw them back, he shot the girl and he walked away to the southbound of 427. That's what I saw.
1: You watched the shooting happen?
3: Yeah. I was having a coffee nearby, and the guy, when I saw them, they're just talking. They're not talking. The girl was walking by. The guy chased her a little bit. He was really close by it, and I saw something with his hand. I didn't realize nothing because I was doing my own business. And then he shot the girl, and he talked for like 10, 15 seconds. And he saw the girl, and he just walked by, and he was running behind. And even I was chasing him for a while, and I thought it was not a good idea because I was trying to catch him with my phone.
0: This is now the 22nd reported homicide in Toronto this year. In Mississauga, a driver's been badly injured in this two-vehicle crash, which happened shortly after 2:30 yesterday. You can see how violent it ended up being at Dundas and Cedar Glen Gate. That's near Mavis. Peel police say one driver was airlifted to hospital. They were in critical condition. A second person also taken to hospital, local hospital, with more minor injuries. The Special Investigations Unit, meantime, is investigating after two teens and an adult were injured in an early morning crash in Etobicoke. This happened just after midnight near Carlingview and Disco Road. Two vehicles involved. The driver of one car, we're told, fled the scene. Three people were taken to hospital with non-life-threatening injuries. We have no word yet on any exact charges. Gas price analyst and lobbyist Dan McTague says that there could be gas prices as high as $1.90 per liter by this time next week. Gas prices went up 3 cents overnight, but according to McTague's website, the price of regular unleaded will be $1.80.9 tomorrow. So if we actually do get to $1.90 by next Friday, that would be our highest price point since May.
4: I think it may be high time for the federal and provincial governments to say, hey, we've dropped taxes, excise. We've, you know, in the case of the provincial government, dropped 4 or 5 cents a liter. But when you consider the HST at 13% on nearly $2 a liter, both sides are taking a lot more money than they are and what they gave back. So I think federally and provincially, there should be some discussion. I'm surprised it didn't come up at the premier's conference in Charlottetown in the past couple of days, but that is the best way to give relief.
0: McTague also says that diesel's right now at the highest point it's ever been in price, $2.26 a liter in Ontario. Dominicans are known for how much they brought to our baseball culture, and that heritage is being recognized today at Caledonia Park. The recognition ceremony for the Santo Domingo baseball diamond was this morning. Now, this diamond is to honor all of the lasting impacts of Dominican baseball players in Toronto. You could think of, for instance, Vladdy, Jose Bautista, but also some Blue Jays from years past, the late, great Tony Fernandez, George Bell, Alfredo Griffin, and generations of local coaches, volunteers, families and amateur athletes that have made this sport thrive.
2: To neighbors gathering at your local diamond on a Saturday morning for ninth innings. Countless coaches, volunteers, families, and local athletes who has helped grow the game here in Toronto, building community, teaching young people, and bringing joy to those around you along the way. The Santo Domingo Baseball Diamonds say this: this community belongs here. Its story is part of Toronto's story, permanent here. And I can imagine all the joy that would come out from the games from here.
5: Baseball and the Dominican Republic are intimately linked. You can't separate baseball from the Dominican Republic. It's almost less inseparable than hockey in Canada, baseball in Dominican Republic. As The city of Toronto has been fortunate to have been part of the legacy for several generations, with the Toronto Blue Jays retaining some of the greatest Dominican talent anywhere in the world.
6: Caledonia Park was the unofficial place for baseball, especially with the DR community. And there were some challenges, and I was involved in helping resolve some of those challenges. And so when I wrote the report to City Council to rename, I asked for the park to be called Santo Domingo Park. And there was a compromise. They said, well, what we will do, we will name the diamond Santo Domingo. And perhaps in the future, you'll consider making the park Santo Domingo Park. So bear that in mind.
0: We will bear that in mind. We'll have to see. But as of today, the Afro-Dominica Community Organization has a scroll of recognition for all that they've done. Keep it here on CB24. We got your top stories when we return.
7: This ring, it's the greatest weapon in the universe. Dangerous part of the job. You need to be fearless.
8: 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Are you afraid? Are you afraid?
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0: Milwaukee Diversity Alliance Summerfest back for year two. WestJet flight attendants could be on strike in mere weeks. We'll tell you what you need to know. And some service changes over the weekend for TTC and GO Transit. A lot to bear in mind. We'll break it all down. That and more on the way here on CP24. Details anytime at cp24.com, the CP24 app as well. It's described as the largest gathering of BIPOC ball hockey players taking place at City Place. The Hockey Diversity Alliance Summerfest is here for year two. There's 2,000 young people, the organizers say, from underserved communities and beyond across the GTHA that are part of this free tournament. And new this year is not just ball hockey. The Alliance partnering with NFL legend Beast Mode himself, Marshawn Lynch, and his foundation. So beyond hockey and the gridiron, the HDA says it's committed to empowering youth through literacy and life skills.
1: I think if you look around nowadays, the actual registration of hockey is going down in Canada. So I think for us, we're just trying to introduce the game. You know, we put a strong emphasis on the grassroots level to where we can introduce different kids, different ethnicities, whether they've been in Canada a long time or not. Hockey is, the main staple in Canada. So for us, getting as many kids as we can to actually play hockey, to actually help supplement, what's going on. Prices are debilitating right now. So for us, we try to do a good job of getting the kids free equipment, free sticks, whatever it may be to play.
2: I mean, I think a lot of these things come from personal experience. Obviously, I was a immigrant to this country. I didn't come from much financially, and then obviously was a difficult time for me kind of racially in the sport. So I kind of want to just open up barriers for these kids that I feel like the things that I suffered through and kids that come from the communities that I came from continue to suffer through. So I think when they see somebody that was able to make it and persevere through some of the trials and tribulations, it goes a long way in them wanting to do that sport as well.
3: I got a FaceTime from my old teammate, Marshawn, and he was like, "Hey, I'm coming. We're doing a kids camp with Akeem." He, as you met and saw Marshawn today, he's quite comical. So there, it was good to kind of catch up. And I was like, "Hey, man, anything for you." So just been cool to kind of get the community out here, playing a little football. It's really been a fun morning. I'm looking forward to this afternoon of games.
4: We're just having fun. Marshawn Lynch came. More famous people came. It's just fun.
5: Yeah. So tell me about the drills that you're doing here.
6: Catching drills, blocking drills. Ripping the flag off drills.
7: I feel like this has been a really good chance for the kids to, be outside and not be indoors. And it's been a good chance. Like, look at all these kids here. And they've been playing really good football, I could say, especially for the older kids. And especially Marshawn Lynch. He came here. That was amazing. That was, a really good chance for my life.
0: Summerfest has just wrapped up for year two. We look forward to hearing about year three. Ahead of a possible flight attendant strike, WestJet now offering customers flying from July 30th to August the 4th, a chance to change their booking for free. Flight attendants could be striking as of the 2nd, though. The airline says that union talks with the union are progressing, and the airline is optimistic that a deal can be reached by the deadline. So this would not include, however, WestJet Encore flights. Those are on the Bombardier Q400s. And WestJet codeshare flights, which are done by partner airlines, they would not be impacted by any strike. All right, from planes to trains, if you plan to be taking transit this weekend, here's some service changes to bear in mind. Line 2 on Sunday always starts late on Sundays, but between St. George and Broadview, there will be no service until 11 a.m. as crews are replacing a beam on the Prince Edward Viaduct. The same day, by the way, the TTC adjusts its service into August. These changes include scaling back expanded bus and streetcar service that we had for the FIFA World Cup. Now, for the GO trains, a lot of no service this weekend. For instance, no service on the Barrie line today and tomorrow. Also, a portion of the Kitchener line, Stratford, Kitchener, and Mount Pleasant are all closed for construction. There is no GO service at all from Mount Pleasant onto Union as well. And finally, the Up Express is down for the day for a maintenance day. The Beaches International Jazz Festival is underway on Queen Street East, and I'm going to continue to improv in honor of being a jazz musician myself about this festival, which is happening tonight from 7 till 11. I've been told that there are about 30 bands performing throughout, and a wide variety of genres, from jazz, of course, to blues, to a little old-fashioned rock and roll, too. Plenty of performances also from the local artists that have shaped the sound of our city for years.
8: This year we've had meetings with the City of Toronto and the Toronto Police Services, and we've enhanced our security measures and plan for a safe experience when you visit the beaches at the Beaches Jazz Festival.
5: How many people are you expecting this weekend?
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0: On the west side of town, Ozfest returns. It takes over Ossington from Dundas to Queen until 10 p.m. This the 10th year with live music there too, plus shopping and food from all the local restaurants. The Super Try, meantime, a good place to maybe go after carbo loading tonight, as this was formerly known as the Toronto Triathlon. The Super Try set for Sunday. Major road closures to bear in mind as well, but the participants got to deal with a 1.5 kilometer swim, then a 40 kilometer bike ride, then a 10 kilometer run. So they got their own challenges to deal with. The eastbound Gardner, though, from Humber over to the DVP is going to be closed, and the northbound DVP from the Gardner to Eglinton will be closed. Both of these from 2 a.m. overnight until about noon tomorrow. There's some lane closures as well to deal with on Lakeshore near the X grounds. Keep it here on CB24. When we come back, we talk about Toronto's struggling sports teams and how they're doing.
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9: 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And aliens exist.
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0: The Toronto Argonauts are out in BC tonight, taking on the Lions.
23: Taking a game near the end. Here's Nick Arbuckle looking for his second touchdown rushing of the night. And
0: last time out was a close one for the Argos, but they lost by a single point to the Hamilton Tiger Cats. The Boatmen are third in the East with a 2-4 record. The Lions are last in the West with kickoff tonight, 7 p.m. As for Toronto FC, haven't won a game in 10 games, but they're hoping the drought's over against DC United tonight. Last time the Reds played, though, they were scoreless in a draw with New England. Toronto, in fact, hasn't scored a goal in play in more than 230 minutes. That's 2 2/3 of a game. The Reds sit in 12th in the East, kickoff 7:30. As for the Blue Jays, also not doing so well and facing one of the hottest teams in the MLB.
24: 0 for 24 Rutz with a double in the fifth, and he drills this one to the deepest part of the park. That ball is gone!
0: Kazuma Okamoto going over the Green Monster, but even though he got the Jays within one run in the seventh inning, the Jays tying it up in the eighth. The Red Sox then pulled ahead and didn't look back, winning 6-4. Series continues today. Also, bad news for the Blue Jays. Outfielder Addison Barger is having season-ending elbow surgery early next week. Now, Barger played just 9 games this season from a variety of injuries. He sprained his ankle in April, then returned for just 1 game in May, and then suffered that elbow injury. Skipper John Schneider hasn't confirmed if it's going to be Tommy John surgery or not. That could leave him out for 9 months. Now over to the Dub. It's an all-star weekend for the WNBA. Toronto Tempo guard Marina Mabry, part of the action. She has a league-leading 82 three-pointers on the season, coming into the three-point contest for her second time in it, though she didn't make it past the final round, into the final round. That was ultimately won by Azzi Fudd, but Mabry is in the big game tonight in Chicago. Keep it here on CP24, though. When we come back, we got your top story. Stay with us.
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0: expansion plans at Billy Bishop grounded, or is it just turbulence? We'll have to see. Dominican's baseball heritage in Toronto recognized today. We take you to the ceremony, and we could see gas prices as high as $1.90 by next Friday, according to an analyst and lobbyist. We'll let you know what we know. You're watching Toronto's Breaking News, CP24. I'm Andrew Brennan. Thank you for joining us, and let's get to your top story. The federal government halting its expansion plans, or the expansion plans that were made for Billy Bishop Airport. The Transport Minister, Stephen McKinnon, saying in a statement that the government is focusing exclusively on the approved safety enhancements to maintain the safe operations at the airport. So this comes after a Transport Canada survey of more than 87,000 responses, and of those, a vast majority saying they didn't want to see an expansion. Now, we did hear from the mayor. We have heard from the province. And let's bring in CP24's Melissa Duggan to break down the reaction thus far. Melissa.
1: Yeah, Andrew, Mayor Olivia Chow in front of cameras today reacting to this update coming from the federal government and revealing it late yesterday that it's putting the brakes on the province's plan to expand Billy Bishop Airport. You know, up until this point, we did hear vocal opposition from the mayor to the province's moves, calling them undemocratic and a pure power grab. So just to rewind here, what we were hearing from the province as part of their plans to expand the airport, it was intended to extend the runway to allow jets to take off and land from the waterfront airport. Well, last night we were hearing from the Federal Transportation Minister, Stephen McKinnon, confirming that at this stage, it will not pursue any plans that infringe on public spaces like Little Norway Park or Hanlon's Point Beach, those areas needed for that expansion. It was in March we heard from Ontario's Premier Doug Ford announcing plans to expand Billy Bishop City Toronto Airport with support from the Toronto Port Authority. Well, months later, the province, it put forward some legislation allowing it to take control of Toronto's portion of the airport lands to replace the city's powers in that three-party agreement that has governed the airport for decades. Well, now part of what we're hearing from Mayor Olivia Chow is she wants the city to take back control of those lands. And here's what else she has to say.
2: Well, I read the Minister of Transport, the federal minister's news release very carefully, and it said very clearly that it would not hurt Little Norway Park, the local residents, that the expansion is stopped. That's what I read from the news release from the federal minister of transport, and I can't see how anyone could do a extended runway to bring jets in if the federal minister and the federal government say no.
1: Now, we're also hearing from Ontario's Transportation Minister, Pravmeet Sarkaria, with a statement saying, "We look forward to continuing to work to advance the expansion of Billy Bishop Airport. As this work continues, we look forward to seeing and anticipate a plan that ensures the project protects public spaces, including the Toronto Islands, addresses potential noise and environmental impacts, expands and improves Little Norway Park, supports new housing opportunities in the area, and delivers lasting benefits for local communities." So, Andrew, it does seem here that the province still has its sights set on Billy Bishop Airport and some sort of expansion. So exactly how those goals are going to align after we heard from the federal government yesterday, and of course that reaction from the mayor, that's yet to be seen. Back to you.
0: Yeah, time will tell, Melissa, but thanks for breaking down what we know now. Turning now to Brampton, a fatal shooting with Peel Police saying one man is arrested, but now still two suspects being sought. So, the 24-year-old man whose photo is now on your screen, he is Vikiram Balakumar of Scarborough. He's now been arrested and police say charged with first-degree murder. A victim, 25-year-old Jamal Edwards of Brampton, was shot and killed back on June the 4th. This around Sandalwood Parkway and Crown Victoria Drive. But today, police are sharing new video of two additional suspects they say still outstanding. Police say they should be considered armed and dangerous, telling people that if they do see them, to not approach and call 911. now to Rexdale. A court appearance was scheduled this morning for a Brampton man charged with a first-degree murder charge. This following a daylight shooting that turned deadly in Etobicoke. The victim has been identified now. 26-year-old Navneet Kaur of Toronto. Witness video shows the scene just after that shooting near Humberwood Boulevard in Rexdale. Now, we're told by police this was ultimately a targeted shooting. 37-year-old Sharjeet Singh has been arrested and faces that first-degree murder charge. We spoke with a witness, though, who saw everything.
3: The girl was just walking slowly. The guy just came in, talked to. It was not like a random shooting. It was like something was happening before that one. That's what I felt. Yeah. And then pop up, and she's gone. And that's it.
4: They weren't arguing, though? There was no yelling?
3: Nothing yelling. She was just, not even a 10 seconds, they talked to each other. And I saw the guy with the coming with a knife or a gun. It was something like that. I was not sure about it because I was doing my own business. Then when I heard the pop, then I see the guy running back, running towards the 427.
0: This is now the 22nd reported homicide in Toronto this year. Out in Mississauga, a driver badly injured in a crash. This happening with two vehicles involved, and you can see that was a violent ending. This happening around 2:30 p.m. yesterday at Dundas and Cedar Glen Gate near Mavis. Peel police say that one driver was airlifted to hospital with critical injuries. A second person hospitalized with more minor injuries locally. The Special Investigations Unit, meantime, investigating after two teens and an adult were injured in an early morning crash in Etobicoke. This happening around midnight near Carlingview and Disco Road. Two vehicles involved. The driver of one car, we're told, fled the scene. Police say that there were three people taken to hospital with non-life-threatening injuries. We have no word on exact charges to be laid. Meantime, let's move to Caledonia Park. Dominican baseball heritage being recognized there today. A long overdue ceremony for recognition for the now, as you can see, named Santo Domingo Baseball Diamond taking over the park today. Now, this diamond has been in the works and actually been there for a while, but it shows the importance of the lasting impact that Dominican baseballers have had on Toronto. Talk about Vladimir Guerrero Jr. or Jose Bautista, former Jays like Tony Fernandez, the late great, and George Bell and Alfredo Griffin, plus generations of local coaches, players, families, and amateur athletes that have tried to make this city thrive with this sport.
2: To neighbors gathering at your local diamond on a Saturday morning for ninth innings. Countless coaches, volunteers, families, and local athletes who has helped grow the game here in Toronto, building community, teaching young people, and bringing joy to those around you along the way. The Santo Domingo Baseball Diamonds say this: this community belongs here. Its story is part of Toronto's story, permanent here, and I can imagine all the joy that would come out from the games from here.
5: Baseball and the Dominican Republic are intimately linked. You can't separate baseball from the Dominican Republic. It's almost less inseparable than hockey in Canada. Baseball and Dominican Republic. As the city of Toronto has been fortunate to have been part of the legacy for several generations, with the Toronto Blue Jays retaining some of the greatest Dominican talent anywhere in the world.
6: Caledonia Park was the unofficial place for baseball, especially with the DR community. And there were some challenges, and I was involved in helping resolve some of those challenges. And so when I wrote the report to City Council to rename, I asked for the park to be called Santo Domingo Park. And there was a compromise. They said, well, what we will do, we will name the diamond Santo Domingo. And perhaps in the future, you'll consider making the park Santo Domingo Park. So bear that in mind.
0: We'll have to see. However, today, the Afro-Dominicana Community Organization was presented a scroll of recognition for its work. You're watching Toronto's Breaking News, CP24. More top stories when we return. Stay with us.
7: Another night in with your best friend. 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

0: Milwaukee Diversity Alliance Summerfest back for round two. Flight attendants at WestJet could be on strike as soon as August. We'll tell you what's going on at the bargaining table. And a lot of service adjustments and changes for TTC and GO Transit this weekend. We'll tell you what you need to know. Stay with us as we follow these stories and more, with details anytime at cb24.com and on the CB24 app as well. It is described as the largest gathering of BIPOC ball hockey players in Canada, and it's taking place today with the Hockey Diversity Alliance Summerfest back for year two. The HDA has more than 2,000 young people from, as they describe, underserved communities across the GTA, part of this free tournament. New this year is a focus as well on the gridiron, with NFL legend Marshawn Lynch joining in, with his beast mode being infectious amongst the young people. Now, beyond hockey and football, the HDA says it's empowering young people through literacy and life skills.
1: For me, anyways, I remember growing up, like, hockey is the greatest sport on earth for myself. So as I think once you introduce these kids and they get the love of skating, handling the puck, the camaraderie, the community, I think that's what keeps them in the game. Not only do you learn about hockey, but you learn about community as well, right? And, you know, sometimes I think when you go off and, you know, you're playing, say, in the GTHL or whatever, wherever you live, sometimes you feel singled out. Sometimes you're the only one. But when you have a sense of community like we try to make at the HDA, it just keeps bringing kids back and allows them to stay in the game so they don't feel like they're out of place.
2: Honestly, at this level, at this age, I don't like say much. It's kind of more like you teach them the drill and it's about having fun. I'm a big believer, even at as an older age, that the more you enjoy it, the more you'll want to like press into your own craft and get better. So at the age these kids are at, you know, a couple touchdown dances, catch a football, you know, a couple little pointers, that's about it.
3: So we're playing football. You see, I don't know where he is. He's lurking Marshawn in the shadows. Lynch. Marshawn Lynch, he's here helping us out. And yeah.
4: Now, have you talked to Marshawn Lynch yet?
3: Yes, but he's trying to get us doing the drills. So he's gonna like talk to us and start socializing with us after. But not like we gotta get all our drills done first. Sprinting, running, a lot. How the running drills.
0: So the Summerfest for this year has just wrapped up, but we're looking forward to hearing about year three. All right, there's a looming flight attendant strike at WestJet. The airline now is giving customers that are flying from July 30th to August the 4th an opportunity to change bookings for free. So flight attendants could be off the job as of August the 2nd and on the picket lines. The airline says that talks with the union are continuing and that the airline is optimistic there can be a deal by August the 2nd. Now, WestJet Encore flights, like those that are on the Bombardier Q400s, plus those codeshare flights with partner airlines, would not be affected if there is a strike. Now, from planes to trains, we'll talk automobiles later. If you're planning to take transit this weekend, some service adjustments to bear in mind. Sunday's always a late start for the subways, but on Line 2, there's no trains running between St. George and Broadview until 11 a.m. because crews will be out replacing a beam on the Prince Edward Viaduct. Also on Sunday, the service adjustments for the month take effect. That basically means that all of the extra buses and streetcars we saw for FIFA will be gone. Now over to GO Transit. A lot of disruptions this weekend. There's no service on the Barrie line for the whole weekend. Also, the portion of the Kitchener line from Stratford, Kitchener, and Mount Pleasant are all closed for construction. There is no GO service as well from Mount Pleasant to Union. And finally, the entire Up Express line is shut down today for a maintenance day. Over to the Beaches International Jazz Festival, currently happening on Queen Street, running tonight 7 to 11. Now, in honor of jazz, let's do a little bit of improv here, shall we? There is 30 bands that are doing a bunch of different stuff, whether that is actual jazz or, you know, maybe some R&B or maybe some blues. Who knows? A few other things. Who knows? Still improvising here. Now, plenty of performances will also be from many local artists that are part of Toronto's music mosaic, shaping the sounds of our city.
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4: How many people are you expecting this weekend?
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0: On the west side of town, Ozfest is back on Ossington from Dundas to Queen until 10 p.m. In its 10th year, live music on offer there too, plus shopping and much in the way of food. Keep it here on CP24. 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
7: The annual Super Tri, Toronto, formerly the Toronto Triathlon Festival, is tomorrow, and some major road closures to be prepared for, everybody. So the participants have their own journey ahead of them. They are going to swim first 1.5 kilometers in the lake, then hop on a bike for 40 kilometers, then 10 kilometers running. By the way, for those not doing this and just trying to get around, the eastbound Gardner is going to be closed from Humber to the DVP, and then northbound DVP is also closed tomorrow. Gardner to Eglinton. All of this happening as of 2 a.m. overnight until about noon.
8: I think this can become one of the biggest triathlons in North America. It's, again, it's a fantastic location, and we see the appetite and the excitement for people to say, look, we'll make a weekend in Toronto. We'll travel up. We do a triathlon. We hang out. As you have been saying, as you've been reporting, there's so much happening in the city. It's great to combine a bit of city atmosphere, a bit of party, and a little bit of endurance exercise.
7: There's also some lane closures to deal with on Lakeshore. Bear that in mind around the X grounds, too. All right, let's talk sports. The Blue Jays kicking off a series with one of the hottest teams in the MLB.
9: 0 for 24 Rutz with a double in the fifth, and he drills this one to the deepest part of the park.
7: Kazuma Okamoto hitting one over the Green Monster to give the Jays a chance to try to tie. They were a run down in the seventh, tying in the eighth, but then the Red Sox pulled ahead, winning 6-4. The series is continuing today. Over to the Dub, the All-Star Weekend for the WNBA happening this weekend. Toronto Tempo guard Marina Mabry, part of the action. So she came into the three-point challenge last night with a league-high 82 three-pointers on the season. Her second appearance in the contest, but she didn't get into the last round, sadly. The winner was rookie Azzie Fudd. Now, Mabry will be part of the big game tonight, though, in Chicago. Over to the football field, soccer. Toronto FC is looking to snap a 10-game winless drought, taking on DC United. All right, they are trying, but look, they haven't scored in a while. They had a scoreless draw last time out against New England. In fact, it's been 230 minutes of MLS play without a goal for the Reds. They're in 12th in the Eastern Conference. Kickoff is 7:30 p.m. Now to the other football, Gridiron, the Argos, out in BC, taking on the Lions tonight.
10: Get a game near the end. Here's Nick Arbuckle looking for his second touchdown rushing of the night.
7: The last game for the Argos was a nail biter. They lost by just 1 point against those dreaded Hamilton Tiger Cats. The Boatmen are third in the East with a 2-4 record on the season. The Lions are last in the West. Kickoff is 7 p.m. As for you, we always appreciate you joining us here on CP24. When we come back, we have your top stories, including the airport and more. Stay with us.
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Spring Showers presented by Baby Love. I'm Julia Miller Black, and I'm one of the co-founders of Baby Love. Our organization, Baby Love, is a charity that we deliver free diapers and critical baby essentials to families facing financial hardship across the GTA. And we exist because we believe that no family should have to choose between diapers for their baby and food for their family. Yet for too many families in the GTA, that's just a reality. More than one in five families are struggling to make that choice. That's where Baby Love comes in. We deliver over 100,000 diapers to families across the GTA each month. And how it all started was back in 2022 in the pandemic, my co-founder Tanya and I are moms, and at the time we were young moms wanting to contribute to our community. We reached out to community organizations asking how we could help, and the number one requested item was diapers. So we got to work, we sourced 10,000 diapers from retailers and friends and families and delivered them to one community organization.

0: that believes in them. This is also marks our kickoff event for our campaign called Showered with Love, which is a fundraising vertical on baby love that allows you or someone you know to be able to turn your shower into a celebration for another mom. So if you are having a baby or know someone who is, we would encourage you to go to our website, babylovebeginnings.com, and sign up, and we will send you a whole curated kit.
1: My name's Alyssa Furtado, and I'm a volunteer with Baby Love. Today, I'm helping Baby Love check in all of the attendees to the spring showers. Speaking with moms, they feel really connected to a community and an organization that cares about them. And walking in the room today, they just found the decorations beautiful, the diapers and wipes, and the products coming from our sponsors, fabulous.
2: I'm Michaela, and I'm an expectant mom here at the Baby Love event today. So I heard about Baby Love through the Homeward Bound program, as I am a participant, and I've been receiving the diapers since December and when I moved into my apartment. So this event means so much to me because I'm able to get the extra help with receiving these diapers, and I'm also able to get the help with financial relief for getting these diapers, as there are times where I'm unable to financially get the diapers or able to get diapers. So having these have been able to help me a whole ton.
0: We believe that it's so much more than a diaper. Diaper is dignity. It gives compassion, and it's a bridge to a community that believes in the moms and their families.

0: I'm Katie Dawson. I'm a singer-songwriter. I write and perform all my own music. You can find my music on all streaming services. But here's the thing with that. You don't actually own your music, and there's data tracking involved. Wouldn't it be nice to own something you love? All of my music is available in hard copy directly from my website, katiedawson.ca, whether that's vinyl, CD, or even cassettes. Check out this record right here. It's glow-in-the-dark vinyl. Or how about this one? There's 24-karat gold leaf flake directly in the vinyl. This has never been done before on a vinyl record. Records should be fun, unique, and collectible. And the music on them should be great, too. Do you like rock and roll, folk, country, and rockabilly? Well, I've done all that and more, and I think you'll love it. Don't believe me? Just ask them.
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federal government has grounded the plans to expand Billy Bishop. We'll tell you more. Recognizing Dominican baseball's heritage in Toronto today. And gas prices could be at $1.90 by next Friday. We'll tell you what you need to know. You're watching Toronto's breaking news, CP24. Good afternoon. I'm Andrew Brennan. Thank you, as always, for joining us. The federal government has halted the plans to expand Billy Bishop Airport. The Transport Minister, Stephen McKinnon, saying that the decision is to focus, quote, on relying exclusively on the approved safety enhancements required to maintain the operations at the airport. This comes after a Transport Canada survey received more than 87,000 responses from residents on the proposed expansion. We also got a reaction from Mayor Olivia Chow.

0: But to break this all down for us and potentially how the province sees this as just potentially turbulence and not a done deal, let's bring in CB24's Melissa Duggan. Melissa, what's the mayor saying, and other reaction there too?
1: Yeah, definitely. So we were talking to Mayor Olivia Chow about all of this, and this is considered a positive development for her because she really came out as a vocal opponent against the province's plans to expand Billy Bishop Airport. So the latest word that we're getting from the federal government really supporting the cause that she's been behind at this point, the development coming from the feds last evening, and really just kind of putting a halt to the province's plans to expand this downtown airport. So what we're hearing from, as you mentioned there, is the federal transportation minister, who put out a notice yesterday, and some key words that he's using, some people are reading into as well, is at this stage, the development of the airport not going ahead. Instead, that they are going to be not pursuing any plans that infringe on public spaces like Little Norway Park or Hanlon's Point. Of course, that is an area around the airport that would have been involved in runway to allow jets to take off and land from the waterfront airport. There have been protests against that from this neighborhood as well. We were in attendance at, there was a protest at Little Norway Park, people saying that they wanted to keep the park as it was so that it wouldn't be changing to make room for this airport. So at this point, it looks like the park is going to stay as it is. But because of what's happening with all of this as well, Mayor Olivia Chow looking to the province for a guarantee that the city could have control of those lands back. I want to share what else the mayor has to say.
2: I want to thank the Prime Minister and the Minister of Transportation, the 416 Liberal Caucus, for listening to the voices of the people of Toronto, especially those that love the waterfront. Thank you for listening. Thank you for stopping the expansion. We will continue our partnership together and create a beautiful place, but also mindful of the importance of connecting the city with other parts of the country and the world.
1: There is a statement that I want to share with you as well. We were hearing from the province's transportation minister, Pravmeet Sarkaria, kind of looking to the future, what could happen here with Billy Bishop. So this is an interesting thing to share as well, because it looks like the province isn't done with pursuing this expansion. So we're going to wait to see what happens there. But he's saying in part, we look forward to continuing to work to advance the expansion of Billy Bishop Airport. As this work continues, we look forward to seeing and anticipate a plan that ensures the project protects public spaces, including the Toronto Islands, addresses potential noise and environmental impacts, expands and improves a Little Norway Park. And he goes on from there, the province also just touting that this would be a good investment for the province as well, saying that it would bring in revenue to the province and really expand development here as well. And as Andrew mentioned, this coming, the decision from the feds after a survey was conducted, so some 80,000 residents weighing in what they wanted to see happen with Billy Bishop Airport. And it was after those results were received that we got this update from the federal government that they are not supporting the development, the expansion of the downtown airport. Andrew, back to you.
0: I'll have to see what happens next, though. Melissa, thanks very much for breaking down what we know now. Turning to other news, Peel police say there's a man arrested in a fatal Brampton shooting, but they're still looking for two other suspects and looking for the public's help. So this man, 24-year-old Bakiram Balakumar of Scarborough, has now been charged with first-degree murder. The victim is 25-year-old Jamal Edwards of Brampton, shot and killed on June the 4th in the Sandalwood Parkway in Crown Victoria Drive area. Police now sharing new video showing two suspects still outstanding. Police say they should be considered armed and dangerous. If people see them, you're told to call 911 and do not approach. A court appearance was set for this morning for a Brampton man who's charged with first-degree murder following a daylight shooting yesterday that turned deadly in Etobicoke. This is the woman killed. She was 26-year-old Navneet Kaur of Toronto. Witnesses and video, this video, in fact, shows the scene just after the shooting near Humberwood Boulevard in Rexdale. Police say this was a targeted incident. 37-year-old Charnjeet Singh is now facing that first-degree murder charge. We spoke to a witness who saw everything.
3: Well, I saw a guy talking to a little bit like for 30 seconds, and as soon as I saw them back, he shot the girl and he walked away to the southbound of 427. That's what I saw.
4: So you watched the shooting happen?
3: Yeah. I was having a coffee nearby, and the guy, when I saw them, they're just talking. They're not talking. The girl was walking by. The guy chased her a little bit. He was really close by it, and I saw something with his hand. I didn't realize nothing because I was doing my own business. Then he shot the girl, and he talked of her like 10, 15 seconds, and he saw the girl, and he just walked by, and he was running behind. And even I was chasing him for a while, and I thought it was not a good idea because I was trying to catch him with my phone.
0: This is now the 22nd reported homicide in Toronto this year. In Mississauga, a driver's been badly injured in this two-vehicle crash, which happened shortly after 2:30 yesterday. You can see how violent it ended up being at Dundas and Cedar Glen Gate. That's near Mavis. Peel police say one driver was airlifted to hospital. They were in critical condition. A second person also taken to hospital, local hospital, with more minor injuries. The Special Investigations Unit, meantime, is investigating after two teens and an adult were injured in an early morning crash in Etobicoke. This happened just after midnight near Carlingview and Disco Road. Two vehicles involved. The driver of one car, we're told, fled the scene. Three people were taken to hospital with non-life-threatening injuries. We have no word yet on any exact charges. Gas price analyst and lobbyist Dan McTague says that there could be gas prices as high as $1.90 per liter by this time next week. Gas prices went up 3 cents overnight, but according to McTague's website, the price of regular unleaded will be $1.80.9 tomorrow. So if we actually do get to $1.90 by next Friday, that would be our highest price point since May.
5: I think it may be high time for the federal and provincial governments to say, hey, we've dropped taxes, excise, in the case of the provincial government, dropped 4 or 5 cents a liter. But when you consider the HST at 13% on nearly $2 a liter, both sides are taking a lot more money than they are and what they gave back. So I think federally and provincially, there should be some discussion. I'm surprised it didn't come up at the premier's conference in Charlottetown the past couple of days, but that is the best way to give relief.
0: McTague also says that diesel's right now at the highest point it's ever been in price, $2.26 a liter in Ontario. Dominicans are known for how much they brought to our baseball culture, and that heritage is being recognized today at Caledonia Park. The recognition ceremony for the Santo Domingo baseball diamond was this morning. Now, this diamond is to honor all of the lasting impacts of Dominican baseball players in Toronto. You could think of, for instance, Vladdy, Jose Bautista, but also some Blue Jays from years past, the late, great Tony Fernandez, George Bell, Alfredo Griffin, and generations of local coaches, volunteers, families and amateur athletes that have made this sport thrive.
2: To neighbors gathering at your local diamond on a Saturday morning for ninth innings. Countless coaches, volunteers, families, and local athletes who has helped grow the game here in Toronto, building community, teaching young people, and bringing joy to those around you along the way. The Santo Domingo Baseball Diamonds say this: this community belongs here. Its story is part of Toronto's story, permanent here. And I can imagine all the joy that would come out from the games from here.
6: Baseball and the Dominican Republic are intimately linked. You can't separate baseball from the Dominican Republic. It's almost less inseparable than hockey in Canada, baseball in Dominican Republic. As the city of Toronto has been fortunate to have been part of the legacy for several generations, with the Toronto Blue Jays retaining some of the greatest Dominican talent anywhere in the world.
7: Caledonia Park was the unofficial place for baseball, especially with the DR community. And there were some challenges, and I was involved in helping resolve some of those challenges. And so when I wrote the report to City Council to rename, I asked for the park to be called Santo Domingo Park. And there was a compromise. They said, well, what we will do, we will name the diamond Santo Domingo. And perhaps in the future, you'll consider making the park Santo Domingo Park. So bear that in mind.
0: We will bear that in mind. We'll have to see. But as of today, the Afro-Dominica Community Organization has a scroll of recognition for all that they've done. Keep it here on CB24. We got your top stories when we return.
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0: The Hockey Diversity Alliance Summerfest back for year two. WestJet flight attendants could be on strike in mere weeks. We'll tell you what you need to know. And some service changes over the weekend for TTC and GO Transit. A lot to bear in mind. We'll break it all down. That and more on the way here on CP24. Details anytime at cp24.com, the CP24 app as well. It's described as the largest gathering of BIPOC ball hockey players taking place at City Place. The Hockey Diversity Alliance Summerfest is here for year two. There's 2,000 young people, the organizers say, from underserved communities and beyond across the GTHA that are part of this free tournament. And new this year is not just ball hockey. The Alliance partnering with NFL legend Beast Mode himself, Marshawn Lynch, and his foundation. So beyond hockey and the gridiron, the HDA says it's committed to empowering youth through literacy and life skills.
1: I think if you look around nowadays, the actual registration of hockey is going down in Canada. So I think for us, we're just trying to introduce the game. You know, we put a strong emphasis on the grassroots level to where we can introduce different kids, different ethnicities, whether they've been in Canada a long time or not. Hockey is, the main staple in Canada. So for us, getting as many kids as we can to actually play hockey, to actually help supplement, what's going on. Prices are debilitating right now. So for us, we try to do a good job of getting the kids free equipment, free sticks, whatever it may be to play.
2: I mean, I think a lot of these things come from personal experience. Obviously, I was a immigrant to this country. I didn't come from much financially, and then obviously was a difficult time for me kind of racially in the sport. So I kind of want to just open up barriers for these kids that I feel like the things that I suffered through and kids that come from the communities that I came from continue to suffer through. So I think when they see somebody that was able to make it and persevere through some of the trials and tribulations, it goes a long way in them wanting to do that sport as well.
3: I got a FaceTime from my old teammate, Marshawn, and he was like, "Hey, I'm coming. We're doing a kids camp with Akeem." He, as you met and saw Marshawn today, he's quite comical. So there, it was good to kind of catch up. And I was like, "Hey, man, anything for you." So just been cool to kind of get the community out here, playing a little football. It's really been a fun morning. I'm looking forward to this afternoon of games.
4: We're just having fun. Marshawn Lynch came. More famous people came. It's just fun.
5: Yeah. So tell me about the drills that you're doing here.
6: Catching drills, blocking drills, ripping the flag off drills.
7: I feel like this has been a really good chance for the kids to, be outside and not be indoors. And it's been a good chance. Like, look at all these kids here. And they've been playing really good football, I could say, especially for the older kids, and especially Marshawn Lynch. He came here. That was amazing. That was, a really good chance for my life.
0: Summerfest has just wrapped up for year two. We look forward to hearing about year three. Ahead of a possible flight attendant strike, WestJet now offering customers flying from July 30th to August the 4th, a chance to change their booking for free. Flight attendants could be striking as of the 2nd, though. The airline says that union talks with the union are progressing, and the airline is optimistic that a deal can be reached by the deadline. So this would not include, however, WestJet Encore flights. Those are on the Bombardier Q400s. And WestJet codeshare flights, which are done by partner airlines, they would not be impacted by any strike. All right, from planes to trains, if you plan to be taking transit this weekend, here's some service changes to bear in mind. Line 2 on Sunday always starts late on Sundays, but between St. George and Broadview, there will be no service until 11 a.m. as crews are replacing a beam on the Prince Edward Viaduct. The same day, by the way, the TTC adjusts its service into August. These changes include scaling back expanded bus and streetcar service that we had for the FIFA World Cup. Now, for the GO trains, a lot of no service this weekend. For instance, no service on the Barrie line today and tomorrow. Also, a portion of the Kitchener line, Stratford, Kitchener, and Mount Pleasant are all closed for construction. There is no GO service at all from Mount Pleasant onto Union as well. And finally, the Up Express is down for the day for a maintenance day. The Beaches International Jazz Festival is underway on Queen Street East, and I'm going to continue to improv in honor of being a jazz musician myself about this festival, which is happening tonight from 7 till 11. I've been told that there are about 30 bands performing throughout, and a wide variety of genres, from jazz, of course, to blues, to a little old-fashioned rock and roll, too. Plenty of performances also from the local artists that have shaped the sound of our city for years.
8: This year we've had meetings with the City of Toronto and the Toronto Police Services, and we've enhanced our security measures and plan for a safe experience when you visit the beaches at the Beaches Jazz Festival.
5: How many people are you expecting this weekend?
8: We're expecting tens of thousands of people, and it'll be the best time.
0: On the west side of town, Ozfest returns. It takes over Ossington from Dundas to Queen until 10 p.m. This the 10th year with live music there too, plus shopping and food from all the local restaurants. The Super Try, meantime, a good place to maybe go after carbo loading tonight, as this was formerly known as the Toronto Triathlon. The Super Try set for Sunday. Major road closures to bear in mind as well, but the participants got to deal with a 1.5 kilometer swim, then a 40 kilometer bike ride, then a 10 kilometer run. So they got their own challenges to deal with. The eastbound Gardner, though, from Humber over to the DVP is going to be closed, and the northbound DVP from the Gardner to Eglinton will be closed. Both of these from 2 a.m. overnight until about noon tomorrow. There's some lane closures as well to deal with on Lakeshore near the X grounds. Keep it here on CB24. When we come back, we talk about Toronto's struggling sports teams and how they're doing.
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0: The Toronto Argonauts are out in BC tonight, taking on the Lions.
24: Take it a game near the end. Here's Nick Arbuckle looking for his second touchdown rushing of the night. And
0: last time out was a close one for the Argos, but they lost by a single point to the Hamilton Tiger Cats. The Boatmen are third in the East with a 2-4 record. The Lions are last in the West with kickoff tonight, 7 p.m. As for Toronto FC, haven't won a game in 10 games, but they're hoping the drought's over against DC United tonight. Last time the Reds played, though, they were scoreless in a draw with New England. Toronto, in fact, hasn't scored a goal in play in more than 230 minutes. That's 2 2/3 of a game. The Reds sit in 12th in the East, kickoff 7:30. As for the Blue Jays, also not doing so well and facing one of the hottest teams in the MLB.
25: 0 for 24 Rutz with a double in the fifth, and he drills this one to the deepest part of the park. That ball is gone!
0: Kazuma Okamoto going over the Green Monster, but even though he got the Jays within one run in the seventh inning, the Jays tying it up in the eighth. The Red Sox then pulled ahead and didn't look back, winning 6-4. Series continues today. Also, bad news for the Blue Jays. Outfielder Addison Barger is having season-ending elbow surgery early next week. Now, Barger played just 9 games this season from a variety of injuries. He sprained his ankle in April, then returned for just 1 game in May, and then suffered that elbow injury. Skipper John Schneider hasn't confirmed if it's going to be Tommy John surgery or not. That could leave him out for 9 months. Now over to the Dub. It's an all-star weekend for the WNBA. Toronto Tempo guard Marina Mabry, part of the action. She has a league-leading 82 three-pointers on the season, coming into the three-point contest for her second time in it, though she didn't make it past the final round, into the final round. That was ultimately won by Azzi Fudd, but Mabry is in the big game tonight in Chicago. Keep it here on CB24, though. When we come back, we got your top story. Stay with us.
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0: 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And the food, there's so much you can do here. 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And a Chinatown classic is Dim Sum King. It has been a staple in this neighborhood for 15 years. And when I tell you they have got dumplings for days, you will leave here happy and so full. 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Thank you.
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0: expansion plans at Billy Bishop grounded, or is it just turbulence? We'll have to see. Dominican's baseball heritage in Toronto recognized today. We take you to the ceremony, and we could see gas prices as high as $1.90 by next Friday, according to an analyst and lobbyist. We'll let you know what we know. You're watching Toronto's Breaking News, CP24. I'm Andrew Brennan. Thank you for joining us, and let's get to your top story. The federal government halting its expansion plans, or the expansion plans that were made for Billy Bishop Airport. The Transport Minister, Stephen McKinnon, saying in a statement that the government is focusing exclusively on the approved safety enhancements to maintain the safe operations at the airport. So this comes after a Transport Canada survey of more than 87,000 responses, and of those, a vast majority saying they didn't want to see an expansion. Now, we did hear from the mayor. We have heard from the province. And let's bring in CP24's Melissa Duggan to break down the reaction thus far. Melissa.
1: Yeah, Andrew, Mayor Olivia Chow in front of cameras today reacting to this update coming from the federal government and revealing it late yesterday that it's putting the brakes on the province's plan to expand Billy Bishop Airport. You know, up until this point, we did hear vocal opposition from the mayor to the province's moves, calling them undemocratic and a pure power grab. So just to rewind here, what we were hearing from the province as part of their plans to expand the airport, it was intended to extend the runway to allow jets to take off and land from the waterfront airport. Well, last night we were hearing from the Federal Transportation Minister, Stephen McKinnon, confirming that at this stage, it will not pursue any plans that infringe on public spaces like Little Norway Park or Hanlon's Point Beach, those areas needed for that expansion. It was in March we heard from Ontario's Premier Doug Ford announcing plans to expand Billy Bishop City Toronto Airport with support from the Toronto Port Authority. Well, months later, the province, it put forward some legislation allowing it to take control of Toronto's portion of the airport lands to replace the city's powers in that three-party agreement that has governed the airport for decades. Well, now part of what we're hearing from Mayor Olivia Chow is she wants the city to take back control of those lands. And here's what else she has to say.
2: Well, I read the Minister of Transport, the federal minister's news release very carefully, and it said very clearly that it would not hurt Little Norway Park, the local residents, that the expansion is stopped. That's what I read from the news release from the federal minister of transport, and I can't see how anyone could do a extended runway to bring jets in if the federal minister and the federal government say no.
1: Now, we're also hearing from Ontario's Transportation Minister, Pravmeet Sarkaria, with a statement saying, we look forward to continuing to work to advance the expansion of Billy Bishop Airport. As this work continues, we look forward to seeing and anticipate a plan that ensures the project protects public spaces, including the Toronto Islands, addresses potential noise and environmental impacts, expands and improves Little Norway Park, supports new housing opportunities in the area, and delivers lasting benefits for local communities. So, Andrew, it does seem here that the province still has its sights set on Billy Bishop Airport and some sort of expansion. So exactly how those goals are going to align after we heard from the federal government yesterday, and of course that reaction from the mayor, that's yet to be seen. Back to you.
0: Yeah, time will tell, Melissa, but thanks for breaking down what we know now. Turning now to Brampton, a fatal shooting with Peel Police saying one man is arrested, but now still two suspects being sought. So, the 24-year-old man whose photo is now on your screen, he is Vikiram Balakumar of Scarborough. He's now been arrested and police say charged with first-degree murder. A victim, 25-year-old Jamal Edwards of Brampton, was shot and killed back on June the 4th. This around Sandalwood Parkway and Crown Victoria Drive. But today, police are sharing new video of two additional suspects they say still outstanding. Police say they should be considered armed and dangerous, telling people that if they do see them, to not approach and call 911. Now to Rexdale. A court appearance was scheduled this morning for a Brampton man charged with a first-degree murder charge. This following a daylight shooting that turned deadly in Etobicoke. The victim has been identified now. 26-year-old Navneet Kaur of Toronto. Witness video shows the scene just after that shooting near Humberwood Boulevard in Rexdale. Now we're told by police this was ultimately a targeted shooting. 37-year-old Sharjeet Singh has been arrested and faces that first-degree murder charge. We spoke with a witness, though, who saw everything.
3: The girl was just walking slowly. The guy just came in, talked to. It was not like a random shooting. It was like something was happening before that one. That's what I felt. Yeah. And then pop up, and he's gone. And that's it.
4: They weren't arguing, though. There was no yelling.
3: Nothing yelling. She was just not even a 10 seconds. They talked to each other. And I saw the guy with the coming with a knife or a gun. It was something like that. I was not sure about it because I was doing my own business. Then when I heard the pop, then I heard see the guy running back. I mean, running towards the 427.
0: This is now the 22nd reported homicide in Toronto this year. Out in Mississauga, a driver badly injured in a crash. This happening with two vehicles involved, and you can see that was a violent ending. This happening around 2:30 p.m. yesterday at Dundas and Cedar Glen Gate near Mavis. Peel police say that one driver was airlifted to hospital with critical injuries, a second person hospitalized with more minor injuries locally. The Special Investigations Unit, meantime, investigating after two teens and an adult were injured in an early morning crash in Etobicoke. This happening around midnight near Carlingview and Disco Road. Two vehicles involved. The driver of one car, we're told, fled the scene. Police say that there were three people taken to hospital with non-life-threatening injuries. We have no word on exact charges to be laid. Meantime, let's move to Caledonia Park. Dominican baseball heritage being recognized there today. A long overdue ceremony for recognition for the now, as you can see, named Santo Domingo Baseball Diamond taking over the park today. Now, this diamond has been in the works and actually been there for a while, but it shows the importance of the lasting impact that Dominican baseballers have had on Toronto. Talk about Vladimir Guerrero Jr. or Jose Bautista, former Jays like Tony Fernandez, the late great, and George Bell and Alfredo Griffin, plus generations of local coaches, players, families, and amateur athletes that have tried to make this city thrive with this sport.
2: To neighbors gathering at your local diamond on a Saturday morning for ninth innings. Countless coaches, volunteers, families, and local athletes who has helped grow the game here in Toronto, building community, teaching young people, and bringing joy to those around you along the way. The Santo Domingo Baseball Diamonds say this: this community belongs here. Its story is part of Toronto's story, permanent here. And I can imagine all the joy that would come out from the games from here.
5: Baseball and the American Republic are intimately linked. You can't separate baseball from the American Republic. It's almost less inseparable than hockey in Canada. Baseball and Dominican Republic. As the City of Toronto has been fortunate to have been part of the legacy for several generations, with the Toronto Blue Jays retaining some of the greatest Dominican talent anywhere in the world.
6: Caledonia Park was the unofficial place for baseball, especially with the DR community. And there were some challenges, and I was involved in helping resolve some of those challenges. And so when I wrote the report to City Council to rename, I asked for the park to be called Santo Domingo Park. And there was a compromise. They said, well, what we will do, we will name the diamond Santo Domingo. And perhaps in the future, you'll consider making the park Santo Domingo Park. So bear that in mind.
0: We'll have to see. However, today, the Afro-Dominicana Community Organization was presented a scroll of recognition for its work. You're watching Toronto's Breaking News, CP24. More top stories when we return. Stay with us.
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0: Milwaukee Diversity Alliance Summerfest back for round two. Flight attendants at WestJet could be on strike as soon as August. We'll tell you what's going on at the bargaining table. And a lot of service adjustments and changes for TTC and GO Transit this weekend. We'll tell you what you need to know. Stay with us as we follow these stories and more, with details anytime at cb24.com and on the CB24 app as well. It is described as the largest gathering of BIPOC ball hockey players in Canada, and it's taking place today with the Hockey Diversity Alliance Summerfest back for year two. The HDA has more than 2,000 young people from, as they describe, underserved communities across the GTA, part of this free tournament. New this year is a focus as well on the gridiron, with NFL legend Marshawn Lynch joining in, with his beast mode being infectious amongst the young people. Now, beyond hockey and football, the HDA says it's empowering young people through literacy and life skills.
1: For me, anyways, I remember growing up, like, hockey is the greatest sport on earth for myself. So as I think once you introduce these kids and they get the love of skating, handling the puck, the camaraderie, the community, I think that's what keeps them in the game. Not only do you learn about hockey, but you learn about community as well, right? And, you know, sometimes I think when you go off and, you know, you're playing, say, in the GTHL or whatever, wherever you live, sometimes you feel singled out. Sometimes you're the only one. But when you have a sense of community like we try to make at the HDA, it just keeps bringing kids back and allows them to stay in the game so they don't feel like they're out of place.
2: Honestly, at this level, at this age, I don't like say much. It's kind of more like you teach them the drill and it's about having fun. I'm a big believer, even at as an older age, that the more you enjoy it, the more you'll want to like press into your own craft and get better. So at the age these kids are at, you know, a couple touchdown dances, catch a football, you know, a couple little pointers, that's about it.
3: So we're playing football. You see, I don't know who he is. He's lurking in the shadows. Marshawn Lynch, he's here helping us out, and yeah.
4: Now, have you talked to Marshawn Lynch yet?
3: Yes, but he's trying to get us doing the drills. So he's gonna like talk to us and start socializing with us after, but not like we gotta get all our drills done first. Sprinting, running, a lot. Have the running drills.
0: So the Summerfest for this year has just wrapped up, but we're looking forward to hearing about year three. All right, there's a looming flight attendant strike at WestJet. The airline now is giving customers that are flying from July 30th to August the 4th an opportunity to change bookings for free. So flight attendants could be off the job as of August the 2nd and on the picket lines. The airline says that talks with the union are continuing and that the airline is optimistic there can be a deal by August the 2nd. Now, WestJet Encore flights, like those that are on the Bombardier Q400s, plus those code share flights with partner airlines, would not be affected if there is a strike. Now, from planes to trains, we'll talk automobiles later. If you're planning to take transit this weekend, some service adjustments to bear in mind. Sunday's always a late start for the subways, but on Line 2, there's no trains running between St. George and Broadview until 11 a.m. because crews will be out replacing a beam on the Prince Edward Viaduct. Also on Sunday, the service adjustments for the month take effect. That basically means that all of the extra buses and streetcars we saw for FIFA will be gone. Now over to GO Transit. A lot of disruptions this weekend. There's no service on the Barrie line for the whole weekend. Also, the portion of the Kitchener line from Stratford, Kitchener, and Mount Pleasant are all closed for construction. There is no GO service as well from Mount Pleasant to Union. And finally, the entire UP Express line is shut down today for a maintenance day. Over to the Beaches International Jazz Festival, currently happening on Queen Street, running tonight 7 to 11. Now, in honor of jazz, let's do a little bit of improv here, shall we? There is 30 bands that are doing a bunch of different stuff, whether that is actual jazz or, you know, maybe some R&B or maybe some blues. Who knows? A few other things. Who knows? Still improvising here. Now, plenty of performances will also be from many local artists that are part of Toronto's music mosaic, shaping the sounds of our city.
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0: On the west side of town, Ozfest is back on Ossington from Dundas to Queen until 10 p.m. In its 10th year, live music on offer there too, plus shopping and much in the way of food. Keep it here on CP24. 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
3: Closed captioning of this CP24 program is brought to you by Diamond and Diamond Lawyers, Canada's largest personal injury law firm with over $1 billion in total settlements.
4: The annual Super Tri, Toronto, formerly the Toronto Triathlon Festival, is tomorrow, and some major road closures to be prepared for, everybody. So the participants have their own journey ahead of them. They are going to swim first 1.5 kilometers in the lake, then hop on a bike for 40 kilometers, then 10 kilometers running. By the way, for those not doing this and just trying to get around, the eastbound Gardner is going to be closed from Humber to the DVP, and then northbound DVP is also closed tomorrow. Gardner to Eglinton. All of this happening as of 2 a.m. overnight until about noon.
5: I think this can become one of the biggest triathlons in North America. It's, again, it's a fantastic location, and we see the appetite and the excitement for people to say, look, we'll make a weekend in Toronto. We'll travel up. We do a triathlon. We hang out. As you have been saying, as you've been reporting, there's so much happening in the city. It's great to combine a bit of city atmosphere, a bit of party, and a little bit of endurance exercise.
4: There's also some lane closures to deal with on Lakeshore. Bear that in mind around the X grounds, too. All right, let's talk sports. The Blue Jays kicking off a series with one of the hottest teams in the MLB.
6: 0 for 24 Rutz with a double in the fifth, and he drills this one to the deepest part of the park.
4: Kazuma Okamoto hitting one over the Green Monster to give the Jays a chance to try to tie. They were a run down in the seventh, tying in the eighth, but then the Red Sox pulled ahead, winning 6-4. The series is continuing today. Over to the Dub, the All-Star Weekend for the WNBA happening this weekend. Toronto Tempo guard Marina Mabry part of the action. So she came into the three-point challenge last night with a league-high 82 three-pointers on the season. Her second appearance in the contest, but she didn't get into the last round, sadly. The winner was rookie Azzie Fudd. Now, Mabry will be part of the big game tonight, though, in Chicago. Over to the football field, soccer. Toronto FC is looking to snap a 10-game winless drought, taking on DC United. All right, they are trying, but look, they haven't scored in a while. They had a scoreless draw last time out against New England. In fact, it's been 230 minutes of MLS play without a goal for the Reds. They're in 12th in the Eastern Conference. Kickoff is 7:30 p.m. Now to the other football. Gridiron, the Argos, out in BC, taking on the Lions tonight.
7: Get a game near the end. Here's Nick Arbuckle looking for his second touchdown rushing of the night.
4: The last game for the Argos was a nail biter. They lost by just 1 point against those dreaded Hamilton Tiger Cats. The Boatmen are third in the East with a 2-4 record on the season. The Lions are last in the West. Kickoff is 7 p.m. As for you, we always appreciate you joining us here on CP24. When we come back, we have your top stories, including the airport and more. Stay with us.
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hosted by Baby Love. I'm Julia Miller-Black, and I'm one of the co-founders of Baby Love. Our organization, Baby Love, is a charity that we deliver free diapers and critical baby essentials to families facing financial hardship across the GTA. And we exist because we believe that no family should have to choose between diapers for their baby and food for their family. Yet for too many families in the GTA, that's just a reality. More than one in five families are struggling to make that choice. That's where Baby Love comes in. We deliver over 100,000 diapers to families across the GTA each month. And how it all started was back in 2022 in the pandemic, my co-founder Tanya and I are moms, and at the time we were young moms wanting to contribute to our community. We reached out to community organizations asking how we could help, and the number one requested item was diapers. So we got to work, we sourced 10,000 diapers from retailers and friends and families and delivered them to one community organization. They were gone within a day. And to us, that was really a light bulb moment. We didn't realize the prevalence of the issue and how much the diaper need was such an issue for the families in Toronto. So fast forward 2 short years, and we have now delivered 1.5 million diapers and 850,000 baby wipes to families all over Toronto. In the lead up to Mother's Day, we wanted to do something really special for moms in our network. So we are throwing spring baby showers for 50 Baby Love moms who are expecting their new little one and under immense financial pressure. We want to have a day for them to feel seen, celebrated, and know that there is a community behind them that believes

0: connected to a community and an organization that cares about them. And walking in the room today, they just found the decorations beautiful, the diapers and wipes and the products coming from our sponsors, fabulous.
1: I'm Michaela, and I'm an expectant mom here at the Baby Love event today. So I heard about Baby Love through the Homeward Bound program, as I am a participant, and I've been receiving the diapers since December and when I moved into my apartment. So this event means so much to me because I'm able to get the extra help with receiving these diapers, and I'm also able to get the help with financial relief for getting these diapers, as there are times where I'm unable to financially get the diapers or able to get diapers. So having these have been able to help me a whole ton.
2: We believe that it's so much more than a diaper. Diaper is dignity. It gives compassion and it's a bridge to a community that

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3: I can't believe the power's out again.
4: I know. The match.
5: Hang on.
4: Looks like the neighbours have it going.
3: You should go ask if we can watch.
5: I think you should go and ask. Everyone loves you.
3: That is not true. You could do it. I'll get the chips.
5: What was the name again?
3: John. Actually, it might be Don.
5: What? Hey, you guys still have internet?
6: Yeah, game's on if you want to watch.
7: I lost someone really close to me from cancer. If we had something like this, we would have caught it a lot sooner and maybe had a different outcome. The only real way to check that out is with the whole body MRI. Receiving my results was the best feeling in the world. Finding out that nothing was seriously wrong. What more could you ask for?
8: Detect early stage cancers and over 500 other diseases with zero radiation. Peace of mind is just a scan away.
9: Ottawa has grounded the Ford government's plans to allow for jets at Billy Bishop amid widespread pushback. We have reaction to this development and what it means for the Island Airport. Good evening. The decision to halt the airport expansion comes after a Transport Canada survey received more than 87,000 responses from residents.
10: The proposal to allow for jets created public concerns, from noise and vehicle congestion to air quality and pollution risks. But not everyone is happy with the decision. The province pledging to continue pushing for the airport expansion. CTV's Beth McDonnell has been gathering reaction to the federal government's decision and joins us now live. Beth.
11: Andrea Rahim, many against allowing jets from the Island Airport aren't just happy because of what this means for the waterfront. They're also happy because they say elected officials are listening. A large protest was planned for tomorrow. That's now been replaced with a celebration and victory march. The plan to fly jets in and out of Billy Bishop Airport has been grounded. And Toronto residents, from sunseekers to water lovers and trailblazers, are giving the thumbs up.
12: Overwhelmed. I'm so happy. This is the place to be on a summer day and not have to hear those loud planes.
11: A late Friday statement from the federal transportation minister means the expansion, which would have allowed for larger planes, won't be taking off. Our focus lies exclusively on the approved

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12: Welcome back, everybody. Okay, so you know that we mentioned last week that we were going to play golf at a charity event on Monday. It was for Smile Zone. Smile Zones, what do they do?
13: Smile Zone creates smile spaces across Canada in like hospitals and healthcare centers. It's just a great place for kids to go and kind of be kids while they're getting healthcare. So they have 500 right across the country.
12: And they're working on doing 1,000. So I thought Raheem and I were going to be playing together, but apparently we were celebrities, so we were separated. And Raheem had to leave.
13: Oh, did I actually get a prize for this?
12: Listen.
13: I didn't know that.
12: So, believe it or not, Raheem won the longest drive.
13: Closest to the pin.
12: Closest to the pin.
13: Yeah.
12: And so he was gone, and so I picked up his prize.
13: Did you really?
12: I did pick up your prize.
13: Nice case.
12: Listen, so at the dinner, you know, we're all there having dinner, and then they announce this, and on the screen it has his name. I practically fell off my chair because I had no idea that you were such a good golfer.
13: You thought I'd just come on here and I talk like, oh, I golf all the time, and I'm just one of those guys, right?
12: So Ron McLean was hosting, and I jumped up and screamed. He had at one point told me to sit down and shut up because, I was chatty cat. So congratulations,
13: Mr.
12: Lodani. There is your prize.
13: Thanks,
12: Mace. I know you like the wine.
13: You could have wouldn't have even known.
12: Well, you would have found out. But great organization. And this fall, hopefully, when they're building a new center,
13: new smile zone.
12: We'll do a story on that. I golfed with some families, and they were fantastic and very
13: so
12: hospitable.
13: Yeah.
12: And so, Raheem, I have new respect for you. New respect for you because there you...
13: Yeah.
12: Closest to the pin.
13: Well, listen, when I take this home, maybe then Shai will let me golf more because...
12: Absolutely. It's for a good cause.
13: Exactly.
12: It was for a good cause.
13: Well, thanks for bringing that. I appreciate that.
12: You're welcome.
13: Let's talk about the weather, shall we? Temperatures right now. That caught me off guard. 24 degrees in Toronto, feeling like 29. Still a beautiful evening in the city. Here's your evening patio. Maybe you're going out to the driving range. 23 degrees by 7 p.m. Still a little bit of humidex throughout the night. We'll be sitting at 22 degrees at 11 p.m. Tonight's lows, I mentioned earlier, it's a touch above normal for this time of year. Our overnight low will be 19 degrees. as we wake up tomorrow, beautiful sunny day. I mentioned also that there may be some showers. We'll talk about that in just a second. But 20 degrees by 7 a.m., 21 degrees by 9 a.m. So let's show you our daytime highs tomorrow. 28 degrees, feeling like 34 in Toronto. You see those images right there with some showers. There may be some afternoon thunder showers. So overnight, we're all good. Sunday morning, we're all good. This is around 3 p.m. So around 3 p.m. is where we could see some showers. Also, the risk of lightning and thunder showers. It generally then moves on. And by Monday at midnight, things are completely clear. So here's a look at your 7-day forecast. We've talked about Sunday. Monday, again, still a 60% chance of showers. But as you saw on the forecast radar, it then does move out. Tuesday, we could get some more showers as well. So a little bit different from what we saw last week. But again, from right now, based on all the models, these are not washout days by any means, but you certainly do want to have the rain gear handy with you. Then on Wednesday, the sunshine returns and we're sitting with a little bit of Humidex to end off the week. And then again, right now, next Saturday, is showing like we could get some more showers as well. Andrea.
12: Thanks, Raheem. Golf pro. In sports, the Argos take a trip to Vancouver tonight, looking to snap a three-game losing streak, taking on the BC Lions.
0: Taking a game near the end. Here's Nick Arbuckle, looking for his second touchdown rushing of the night.
12: It was a close one last time out for the Argos when they lost by just 1 point to the Hamilton Tiger Cats. The Boatmen are third in the East with a 2-4 record. Meanwhile, the Lions have won just one game this season. This is the last of seven games on the road to start the season for the Argos. They'll have their home opener against Calgary on Thursday. Kickoff tonight set for 7.
13: Toronto FC will be looking to snap a 10-game winless drought tonight when they visit DC United. Last time out, the Reds played to a scoreless draw in New England. They haven't won a game since April 4th and haven't scored a goal in more than 230 minutes action. The Reds sit in 12th spot in the Eastern Conference. Kickoff is 7:30 tonight.
12: On the courts, it's the WNBA All-Star Weekend. The Toronto Tempo guard, Marina Mabry, is part of the action. The 29-year-old came into last night's three-point contest with league-high 82 three-pointers on the season. It was Mabry's second time in the contest since taking part in 2024. She didn't make it into the final round last night. It was won by Brooke Azzi-Fudd of the Dallas Wings. Mabry will play in the big game tonight in Chicago before returning to the Tempo, who next play on Tuesday.
13: And back in the city, Dominican baseball heritage was recognized at a Toronto park today. A ceremony was held this morning to celebrate the naming of Santo Domingo Baseball Diamond in Caledonia Park. The inauguration recognizes the Dominican community's significant contributions to baseball and Toronto's cultural life. It also celebrates the strong cultural ties between Toronto and Santo Domingo, the capital of the Dominican Republic.
14: I am truly encouraged and motivated when I hear and see the thoughtfulness and the consideration for all here to recognize, appreciate openly the contributions that the baseball players of the Dominican Republic have made, not only to Canada, but to North America. And I welcome all of the people here to who publicly are expressing your appreciation for the contributions, both large and small, that baseball players of Dominican Republic background, or DR, have proudly made to baseball in this country, and in particular, our wonderful city of Toronto.
15: Baseball and the Dominican Republic are intimately linked. You can't separate baseball from the Dominican Republic. It's almost less inseparable than hockey in Canada, baseball in the Dominican Republic. As the city of Toronto has been fortunate to have been part of the legacy for several generations, with the Toronto Blue Jays retaining some of the greatest Dominican talent anywhere in the world.
13: Mayor Olivia Chow also presented the Afro-Dominicana Community Organization with a scroll of recognition to mark the occasion.
12: The looming threat of Trump's latest round of tariffs has created a buzz in Canada's honey industry.
13: The U.S. is the biggest buyer of this precious liquid gold. And as CTV's Allison Bamford reports, it comes at a time when producers are already feeling the sting.
16: It's the middle of honey production season, and these hives are buzzing.
17: These guys are all actually filling the cells up with fresh nectar.
16: Simon Lalonde is checking in on production, a task that sometimes stings.
17: Part of the job.
16: But the potential sting of U.S. tariffs is something that the Canadian honey industry doesn't normally feel.
17: We were very surprised. We don't really see a whole lot of reasoning for it.
16: President Donald Trump's threat of a 50% tariff comes at an already difficult time for beekeepers, battling parasites and years of low prices, making it tough to break even.
17: Right now, beekeepers are essentially keeping their beehives healthy. That's all we're trying to do, keep them going until the next season.
16: The U.S. is one of the Canadian honey industry's biggest buyers, making up about 60% of honey exports, worth almost $30 million last year. Looming tariffs could close that off.
18: Without sales, I'm sure operations will fail. We just don't have alternative markets to sell Canadian honey. We're working on it, but it's very difficult to do.
16: Producers like Lalonde could be forced to sell their honey at even lower prices just to get rid of it, although he doesn't anticipate that would change the price for consumers.
17: Honey prices in Canada have been at an extreme low for the last 4 years, yet the prices on the store shelves have stayed essentially the same.
19: In a few days, Lalonde will start extracting honey from these hives. That's where his attention is right now. Once that's done, he says then he can focus on any possible impacts from the tariffs.
17: It's like every other farm. Get the crop in the bin and then worry about how you're going to market it.
16: A sticky situation that the industry hopes trade talks can resolve. Allison Bamford, CTV News, near Clavette, Saskatchewan.
12: Okay, let's head back to sports, where the Blue Jays just wrapped up their game in Boston against the Red Sox.
0: This one hit in the air, left field, hit well, and it's gone!
12: Okay, when we start with the Blue Jays highlight, it's good news. Already up 1-0 in the third inning, George Springer hit a massive 3-run homer to extend the Jays' lead. They went on to win the game, 6-0. Dylan Cease had a great performance on the mound, pitching a complete game and giving up only one hit with 12 strikeouts. The two teams will wrap up their series tomorrow afternoon. Stay with us, folks. More to come after the break.
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12: San Diego Comic-Con continues this weekend with high-profile trailers and content previews in the spotlight. But for many attendees, it's the costumes that are the star of the show.
7: Wait, I got a better one.
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7: Ready?
12: I think that's Spider-Man or Spider-Man. Every year, fans of video games, comics, movies, and fantasy worlds spend months creating detailed costumes to show off their passion at the event. But with the convention taking place at the height of summer, cosplayers also have to find ways to handle the heat while wearing their elaborate outfits.
28: There were no new wide releases at the box office this weekend as The Odyssey sails towards another strong result.
29: We won the war. Help me go home.
28: Variety reports the new take on Homer's epic may bring in another $84.5 million U.S. across North America. The Odyssey has already notched Christopher Nolan's best debut ever with more than $264 million in ticket sales and strong Oscar buzz for Nolan himself and the star-studded cast.
12: You know, folks, I really couldn't tell you what's on television when CTV News at 6 on the weekend is on because we're number one. And so I can understand, Richard Krause, why no film wants to go up against The Odyssey because... Yep. It's a blockbuster. So, Richard, but there are films that have come out this week. I love the laugh, and you're part of the reason why this show is so successful, because everybody loves this segment. So, Richard, we're going to start with movies. And I looked at some of these titles, and really, I was so confused. I think we're going to start with, let's see now, one with Kelsey Grammer, Lars Shirk Walks the Night. That's a title.
30: It is a title. You'll have to go to VOD to find this one. And this is possibly the strangest movie ever to star a six-time Emmy winner. Kelsey Grammer, everyone knows as Frasier. Here he plays this character, Lars Shrike. And when we first meet him, he has very little going on. He doesn't know where he is. He doesn't know how he got to this deserted kind of dystopian area that he's in. All he knows is his name, which is tattooed on his shoulder, and he's got kind of a barcode underneath that. So he starts to wander. Along the way, he meets a number of people, which sort of directs him into a library along the way. Now, he doesn't really know what a library is. He doesn't know how to work a computer, but somehow the librarian helps him trace back his name, which turns out to be a character name in a book. And it turns out that maybe he is a character from a book that cut loose from his creator, and he's trying to get his way back so that he can do some self-discovery and figure out where he is, who he is, and why he is. And so, interesting existential kind of things going on here. Kelsey Grammer does a great deal of narration here, which at first kind of drove me crazy because I like show me, don't tell me. But here, it works because we're seeing this character try and work through some very, very heavy things. So it's slow. It's kind of ponderous, but it does somehow have a payoff that works for me. So, as I say, it's called Lars Schreck Walks at Night. It is the third in a series of films that started in 1985 by the same director. And it's just this unusual little artifact of which you don't get to see very often. It's kind very often.
12: Okay, real quick, do I have to watch the first two in the series or no?
30: No. A quick glance at a Wikipedia page will help you learn all you need to know.
12: Okay, real quick. So last week, off camera, we were talking about Carol Pope. I've interviewed her before. She has a new documentary, and you got to spend some real time with her introducing the documentary. This, again, is also on television on the Documentary Channel and CBC Gem. Tell us about the great Carol Pope.
30: Yeah, this is called Anti-Diva, The Carol Pope Confessions, and it is a look at her career starting well before Rough Trade. Like, did you know, and this is crazy stuff, that Carol Pope was an animator on Rocket Robin Hood?
12: Oh, my gosh.
30: The animated television series that I used to watch when I was a kid. And she had a number of bands with her co-partner, Kevin Staples. And so Rough Trade is certainly a large chunk of this movie, but it's not the entirety of the movie. You learn about where she came from. You learn about the importance of her in the queer community, and you learn about what she's up to right now. And just because she's almost 80 years old does not mean that she has slowed down or stopped trying to create new material. This is pretty good stuff. It's called Anti-Diva, The Carol Pope Confessions on the Documentary Channel and CBC Gem.
12: You know, I remember when I was in high school and I figured out what High School Confidential was about, and I'm like, okay, yeah, that makes sense. So much more to Carol Pope than just, you know, her hit songs, and we'll find out all about that in the documentary. Richard Cross, my friend, that's it for now. Come back at 11:30. We're going to talk about some other things that are on the small screen and maybe a film you didn't like on the big screen.
30: We'll see you then.
28: Coming up, a scientist and an athlete are teaming up for a bike ride along the Pacific Coast. We'll tell you why after the break.
1: These are turbulent times.
2: The crown is a weight that crushes. You'll do things that spell death for all involved.
8: We are exposing her as weak.
9: My enemies have been allowed to muster their strength.
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22: A safer Ontario means playgrounds with no drug injection sites nearby. 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Public spaces without encampments. And bail reform that protects our neighborhoods. We're making every corner of Ontario safer to make all of Ontario safer. That's how we protect Ontario.

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5: A scientist and an extreme athlete are set to take flight on a 30,000-kilometer bike ride across two continents.
6: Along the way, the Edmonton duo will track the migratory paths of a threatened bird species. CTV's Curtis Goodrum spoke to the pair ahead of their 9-month journey.
7: Carry that with you as a reminder of the big expedition that you're on.
8: Gifts from friends, speeches from family, and cheers of support. This is the last time loved ones will see Leanna Carrier before she sets off on a 9-month journey.
9: I've been a personal trainer for 20 years, so I definitely didn't go into this blindly.
8: She's cycling 30,000 kilometers from the edge of Alaska to the tip of Argentina to track the migratory path of the Wimbrel. She won't be alone.
10: I'm excited to understand what does it actually take a bird to embark on such an outrageous journey.
8: Tim Dobert from the University of Alberta says this will be the first time people have physically followed a bird species along a global flight path. He's had the idea for 5 years.
10: The flyways are the corridors that birds migrate, and something just clicked, and I was like, this would be incredibly crazy, but also super powerful to emulate those journeys.
9: So he agreed to ride 30,000 kilometers briefly after meeting me, but he said, you know, he had a similar idea, and he's like, we need to create more impact than just riding a record or just riding kind of a highway for an athletic feat.
8: The cycling science team plans to teach students about their journey along the way.
9: We get to start with these virtual classrooms, and along the flyway these kids get to follow us. So I'm most excited about seeing the group of kids that follow us from start to finish.
8: Dobert hopes more people connect with nature through this journey.
10: Now is the time to tell stories and then bring people on board and get people excited.
8: The team will begin their trip from Prudhoe Bay on August 1st. Curtis Goodrum, CTV News, Edmonton.
5: Cool looking bike. All right.
6: That's a long way to go.
5: I'm tired, we better
6: appreciate this after they're done and we figure out the migratory path of these birds.
5: Let's hope so. Yeah.
6: Good luck to them.
5: Let's take a look at the weather before we go, shall we? Temperatures in Toronto right now, 24 degrees, feeling like 29. Here's your camp forecast tomorrow. Oh, wait, tomorrow's Sunday. Eh, some people have weekend camps, don't they? Yeah, maybe. Mm. Well, by noon it'll be raining if you're outside. How about that?
6: People will be camping. Some people go camping.
5: You know what? That's
6: there
5: right.
6: We go.
5: That's what it was. That's what it is. That's why there's two of us here. Let's move on to the 7-day forecast. There may be some showers tomorrow in the afternoon hours. It won't be a washout, and the rain sticks with us for the beginning of next week, but then things clear up nicely. Andrea.
6: Thank you, Mr. Ladani. Well, be sure to join us tonight at 11 for the CTV National News with Mirella Fernandez, followed by our next local newscast at 11:30.
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6: For all the hardworking people in front of and behind the camera, thank you for watching. Have a good night. I'm Andrea Case.
5: I'm Mirella Fernandez. Take care.
6: Good night.

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0: cleared for takeoff. Ottawa has grounded the Ford government's plans to allow for jets at Billy Bishop Airport after widespread pushback. We'll have all the reaction to this decision in moments. A ceremony was held today at Caledonia Park to recognize the lasting impact of Dominican baseball here in Toronto. More from the ceremony just ahead. And the Hockey Diversity Alliance Summerfest returned for its second year today, with hundreds of children treated to an NFL-style training camp. Sights and sounds from the event coming up. It's 7 o'clock, 24 degrees. This is Toronto's breaking news, CP24. Hello, I'm CJ Nelson. Thank you for joining us. Ottawa has grounded the Ford government's plans to allow for jets at Billy Bishop Airport after receiving widespread pushback. The decision to halt the airport expansion comes after Transport Canada survey received more than 87,000 responses from residents, but not everyone is happy with the decision. CTV's Beth McDonnell reports.
1: The plan to fly jets in and out of Billy Bishop Airport has been grounded, and Toronto residents, from sunseekers to water lovers and trailblazers, are giving the thumbs up.
2: Overwhelmed. I'm so happy. This is the place to be on a summer day and not have to hear those loud planes.
1: A late Friday statement from the Federal Transportation Minister means the expansion, which would have allowed for larger planes, won't be taking off. Our focus lies exclusively on the approved safety enhancements, wrote Stephen McKinnon. We will not pursue any plans that infringe on treasured public spaces.
3: Jubilant, we won!
1: Norm DePasquale is with No Jets TO, a movement that erected signs across Toronto and mobilized people wanting to preserve and continue the revitalization of green spaces and housing that's been underway along the city's waterfront. Ottawa announcing its position the same day public consultations closed, weighing in 87,000 Torontonians.
3: You have that many responses. Like, I felt like the survey was a bit of a temperature check, and the temperature on jets was radioactive. Nobody wanted jets on our waterfront. People wanted the federal government to stand up for our waterfront, and they listened, and they've done just that.
4: I'm very grateful for the Prime Minister and the Minister.

0: Minister of Transport for listening. The people of Toronto spoke with one voice.
1: The airport expansion touted passenger traffic increasing from 2 to 10 million travelers a year, creating concerns from noise and vehicle congestion to serious air quality issues and pollution risks.
2: There was going to be a kilometer of lake fill directly impacting fish habitat, closing off the harbor from being able to flush properly, therefore the pollution levels would go up. Direct destruction of parkland.
1: The Ford government, meanwhile, which has been driving the expansion, doesn't seem to be giving up just yet. Ontario's Transportation Minister, Prambeet Sarkaria, saying, "We look forward to continuing to work to advance the expansion of Billy Bishop Airport. The benefits are clear. The project will contribute up to $8.5 billion to Canada's economy every year."
3: Might be convenient if there's more options as well, so it's 50-50 for me.
4: I'm really happy that people were able to come together, spread the word, and... Sorry, Mr. Ford.
5: And I just was worried that it was going to, like, be just completely destroyed, basically.
1: And now?
5: Now I'm just excited. I'm going to enjoy it now even more.
1: When the federal minister of transportation talked about not infringing on treasured public spaces, he mentioned Little Norway Park and Hanlon's Point as examples. We also reached out to the Toronto Region Board of Trade for its reaction. It called the announcement disappointing, saying it would like to see the airport modernized to meet a rising population. Beth McDonnell, CTV News.
6: Peel police say one man has been arrested in a deadly shooting in Brampton, and they're asking for your help to find two other suspects. This man, 24-year-old Bikram Balakumar of Scarborough, has been arrested and is charged with first-degree murder. The victim is 25-year-old Jamal Edwards of Brampton, who was shot and killed on June 4th in the area of Sandalwood Parkway and Crown Victoria Drive. Police are also sharing this video today showing two additional suspects who remain on the run. Police say they should be considered armed and dangerous. People in the public are being told and not to approach them and call 911 immediately if they are seen. Police have identified the victim of yesterday's fatal shooting in Etobicoke. 26-year-old Navid Carr was killed after a brief interaction with a man near Humberwood and Rexdale Boulevards just after 7 yesterday morning. Police haven't said what the relationship was between the suspect and victim, but call the shooting a targeted attack. 37-year-old Sharnjeet Singh of Brampton was found and arrested shortly after the shooting. He has now been charged with first-degree murder and failing to comply with an undertaking. We spoke to a witness who describes what they saw.
7: Well, I saw a guy talking to a little bit, like for 30 seconds, and as soon as I saw them back, he shot the girl and he walked away to the southbound of 427. That's what I saw.
8: So you watched the shooting happen?
7: Yeah. I was having a coffee nearby, and the guy, when I saw them, they're just talking. They're not talking. The girl was walking by. The guy chased her a little bit. He was really close by it, and I saw something with his hand. I didn't realize nothing because I was doing my own business. And then he shot the girl, and he talked with her like 10, 15 seconds. And he saw the girl, and he just walked by, and he was running behind. And even I was chasing him for a while, and I thought it was not a good idea because I was trying to catch him with my phone.
6: Singh was set to appear in court this morning. This is the city's 2022nd homicide of the year. The Special Investigations Unit is investigating after two teenagers and an adult were injured in an early morning crash in Etobicoke. It happened shortly after midnight at Carlingview Drive and Disco Road between two vehicles. The driver of one car fled the scene. Three people were taken to the hospital with non-life-threatening injuries. There's no word yet on the exact charges. Dominican baseball heritage was recognized at Caledonia Park today. A recognition ceremony for Santo Domingo Baseball Diamond took over the park today. The Santo Domingo Baseball Diamond honors the lasting impact of Dominican baseball in Toronto, including former Blue Jays players Tony Fernandez, George Bell, Alfredo Griffin, and as well as generations of local coaches, volunteers, families, and amateur athletes who have helped the sport thrive across the city.
9: To neighbors gathering at your local diamond on a Saturday morning for ninth innings. Countless coaches, volunteers, families, and local athletes who has helped grow the game here in Toronto, building community, teaching young people, and bringing joy to those around you along the way. the Santo Domingo baseball diamond, say this. This community belongs here. Its story is part of Toronto's story, permanent here. And I can imagine all the joy that would come out from the games from here.
8: Today is a celebration of community, leadership, and enduring power of sport. We just saw the enduring power of sport in the World Cup, where the whole world came together in celebration of sport like we've never seen before. While the city officially recognized this baseball diamond several years ago, today provides the opportunity for our community to gather with friends from both Toronto and the Dominican Republic to formally celebrate this important recognition. The Santo Domingo Baseball Diamond honors the extraordinary contributions that Dominican players, families, coaches, volunteers, and fans have made to baseball in Toronto.
10: Caledonia Park was the unofficial place for baseball, especially with the DR community. And there were some challenges, and I was involved in helping resolve some of those challenges. And so when I wrote the report to City Council to rename, I asked for the park to be called Santo Domingo Park. And there was a compromise. They said, well, what we will do, we will name the diamond Santo Domingo. And perhaps in the future, you'll consider making the park Santo Domingo Park. So bear that in mind.
6: Mayor Chow also presented the Afro-Dominicana Community Organization with a scroll of recognition to mark the occasion. It's 7:09, 23 degrees. This is Toronto's breaking news, CP24. A live look at the city this hour as we head into a short break. Stay with us. Your top stories are next.
11: This ring, it's the greatest weapon in the universe. Dangerous part of the job. You need to be fearless.
12: Are you afraid? Are you afraid? Are you afraid?
13: I was raised fearless, and I'll do this better than he's ever done it before.
14: I can't believe the power's out again.
15: I know. The match.
16: Hang on. Looks like the neighbors have it going.
14: You should go ask if we can watch.
16: I think you should go and ask. Everyone loves you.
14: That is not true. You could do it. I'll get the chips.
16: What was his name again?
14: John. Actually, it might be Don.
16: What?
17: Hey, you guys still have internet?
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21: I'm Russell Oliver of Oliver Jewelry, and I buy your gold, diamonds, and watches.
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21: 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Oh, yeah.

0: Welcome back. Here are some of the top stories we are following. Not cleared for takeoff, Ottawa has grounded the Ford government's plans to allow for jets at Billy Bishop after widespread pushback. We'll have reaction to the decision in moments. A ceremony was held today at Caledonia Park to recognize the lasting impact of Dominican baseball here in Toronto. We have the highlights from the ceremony coming up. And the Hockey Diversity Alliance Fest Summerfest returned for its second year today, with hundreds of kids treated to an NFL-style training camp. Sights and sounds from the event straight ahead. Stay with CP24 for more on these stories, and for further details, head to cp24.com and the CP24 app. One of Canada's longest distance charity cycling events is set to hit the road for a great cause in less than a week. Thousands of riders will make the journey from Toronto to Montreal as part of the 28th Friends for Life bike rally. The event raises money for local charities, including the Toronto People with AIDS Foundation, and is aiming to bring in $1.9 million this year to support life-changing HIV and AIDS services. And joining us to talk more about this year's ride is Rob Walker, a longtime volunteer and former chair of the Friends for Life bike rally. Rob, it's great to have you on with us this evening.
1: Thanks so much. It's great to be here.
0: Now, just one more week until takeoff next Sunday. How are you feeling before this 28th ride?
1: I'm excited. It is a life-changing experience. For me personally, it's my 20th year doing this event. The need is still there. It's an incredible experience of people coming together to support others and create the awareness for HIV and AIDS that's very much necessary.
0: Like you mentioned, you've been riding for 20 years now, and I imagine the need has changed a lot in the last two decades. We don't have the same headlines in HIV anymore, but can you tell us what the biggest need is right now?
1: Well, yeah, you're absolutely right. The narrative has changed. It's very different. People aren't dying, but people are still living with HIV and AIDS. And that means it's folks that are still on medications, folks that are facing the stigma of having HIV and AIDS. And because it's a manageable disease, people are living longer, but it's not as visible as it used to be. But they are still living with it. There isn't a cure. And the need is still there. And that's why we ride.
0: And $1.9 million is the goal for this year's ride. How much of a difference can that amount of money make in people's lives?
1: A huge difference. It's those support services that create the opportunity to feel like you belong and that you have access to medications, access to support peer services, access to food banks when necessary. And really, most important is that you are part of a community that understands that you are still a human being and you still belong and you have value. And that's why we keep doing this. It's creating this moving community of people that want to give back and help lift people up and fight the stigma.
0: And that ride from Toronto to Montreal is not easy, no matter how much training you do. What keeps you going during the moments when you're not sure you can keep pedaling?
1: Truth, it's just feeling impacted in the meaning of doing this and the fact that we're doing it for some that can't. And what we're doing and creating the visibility and talking about HIV and AIDS is really bringing it visible again. And again, focusing on the fact there's no cure and people are in need and need to feel valued. So when you have those moments on the road where it's super hot or you're super tired, your body's not cooperating, it's just like, I have health. I can do this. And it's a privilege to do this, to really, you know, be taking action together with over 350 people coming together for a purpose to help others.
0: And can you just talk about the sense of community, 350 people getting to do this year after year through such a long journey as well?
1: Yeah, it is. It's that this event was actually named appropriately Friends for Life. You meet the most incredible people and you hear their stories of they perhaps lost someone or they know someone living with HIV and the struggles they've gone through. So it's really meaningful. You come together with a common purpose, and that purpose is to help people and help fight HIV with, you know, opportunities to fight the stigma. It is really powerful to watch, especially through the lens of new riders who are just part of this, to really experience how community is needed and how it comes together for one common purpose. And it is life-changing. You know, someone like me that's been doing this for 20 years, there's a reason I come back. It changed my life.
0: I love it. Friends for Life really is the meaning behind this. And for those people watching this right now who aren't going to be riding with you, how can they help? How can they support?
1: Easy. Make a donation. Bikerally.org. You can do general donations. You can support a particular rider. Tell the story. Create the narrative. Be our voice, too, that HIV and AIDS is still a thing. As a fundraiser, when I'm soliciting, you know, for donations for the ride, a lot of folks are happy to do it, but often it's like, oh, is AIDS still a thing? It is. The narrative's changed. People are still living with it. And for us, as long as there's a reason, there's a ride, we're going to keep doing this until we don't have to.
0: Amazing. Rob Walker with the Friends for Life Bike Rally taking off next Sunday. Thanks so much for joining us, and we are wishing you a smooth ride and that you are able to fundraise a lot of money. Appreciate it.
1: Thank you. Thank you so much. We appreciate it.
0: Absolutely. Now, speaking of transit and riding, if you plan on taking the TTC this weekend, there are some service changes to keep in mind. On Sunday, Line 2 trains won't start running between St. George and Broadview stations until 11 a.m. That's because crews will be replacing a beam on the Prince Edward Viaduct. That same day, the TTC's July service adjustments take effect. The changes include scaling back expanded bus and streetcar service that was in place for the FIFA World Cup. Meanwhile, there are also several GO Transit closures to be aware of this weekend. There will be no service on the Barrie line today and Sunday. At the same time, a portion of the Kitchener line between Stratford, Kitchener, and Mount Pleasant will be closed for construction. There will also be no GO service between Mount Pleasant and Union Station. And finally, the entire UP Express line will be shut down for maintenance today if you're heading to the airport. There is also a major reroute to keep in mind if you ride the Carlton streetcar. Starting late tomorrow, the city will be carrying out sewer and track work between Bay and Church. Streetcars will reroute via Dundas. A replacement bus will run between Spadina Station and Broadview and Girard. Now to the latest on the province's fight against wildfires. The Ministry of Natural Resources says there are more than 130 active wildfires burning in northwestern Ontario, with close to 30 still out of control. The government has also put an implementation order in place in the northeast around Dryden to support public safety and firefighting efforts. The order gives the ministry the authority to restrict access and activities within the emergency zone. Friday's evacuation alert for the Saganaga Lake area continues as wildfire activity intensified. The region's largest wildfire, known as Thunder Bay 36, remains out of control and has grown to more than 1,500 hectares.
2: I would say a couple hundred people have come to Thunder Bay as a precaution, and of course the hotels are ready for them, as is the arena, which will have full cooking, sleeping, and other protection. So it's ready for 300 plus.
0: Recent rainfall has helped to temper some fire activity, but officials warn the danger remains high. The largest gathering of BIPOC ball hockey players is taking place today at City Place as the Hockey Diversity Alliance Summerfest returns for its second year. The HDA says more than 2,000 youth from underserved communities across the GTA will be taking part in the free tournament. New this year, the Alliance is partnering with NFL legend Marshawn Lynch and his foundation. Beyond hockey, the HDA says it's committed to empowering young people through literacy, athletics, and life skills.
3: Honestly, at this level, at this age, I don't like say much. It's kind of more like you teach them the drill and it's about having fun. I'm a big believer, even at as an older age, that the more you enjoy it, the more you'll want to like press into your own craft and get better. So at the age these kids are at, you know, a couple touchdown dances, catch a football, you know, a couple little pointers, that's about it.
4: So we're playing football. You see, I don't know where he is. He's lurking Marshawn in the Lynch. Shadows. Marshawn Lynch, he's here helping us out. And yeah.
5: Now, have you talked to Marshawn Lynch yet?
4: Yes, but he's tried to get us doing the drills. So he's going to like talk to us and start socializing with us after. But not like we got to get all our drills done first. Sprinting, running, a lot. How the running drills.
0: HGA Summerfest wrapped up today at Canoe Landing Park and Community Center at 4 p.m. It's 7:21, 23 degrees. This is Toronto's breaking news, CP24. Dylan Cease dominated on the mound this afternoon as the Jays continued their series with the Red Sox. Highlights when we come back.
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0: The Beaches International Jazz Festival is underway on Queen Street East and is running until 11 tonight. More than 30 bands will perform as part of the street festival, offering a wide range of genres. 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
19: How many people are you expecting this weekend?
18: We're expecting tens of thousands of people, and it'll be the best time.
0: Ozfest is also back this weekend, the street festival taking over Ossington between Dundas and Queen from 11 in the morning until 10 p.m. This is its 10th year. There is live music, shopping, food from local restaurants. The Blue Jays continue their series against the Red Sox this afternoon.
20: This one hit in the air, left field, hit well, and it's gone!
0: Already up 1-0 in the third inning, George Springer hit a massive three-run homer to extend the Jays' lead. They went on to win the game 6-0. Dylan Cease had a great performance on the mound, pitching a complete game and giving up only one hit with 12 strikeouts. The two teams will wrap up their series tomorrow afternoon. It is All-Star Weekend in the WNBA, and the Toronto Temple guard Marina Mabry is a part of the action. The 29-year-old came into last night's three-point contest with league-high 82 three-pointers on the season. It was Mabry's second time in the contest since taking part in 2024. She didn't make the final round last night. It was won by rookie AZ Fudd of the Dallas Wings. Mabry will be part of the big game tonight in Chicago. It's 7:26, 23 degrees. This is Toronto's breaking news, CP24. We'll have a look at Toronto's top stories after the break.
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11: 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We're making every corner of Ontario safer to make all of Ontario safer. That's how we protect Ontario.

0: Not cleared for takeoff, Ottawa has grounded the Ford government's plan to allow for jets at Billy Bishop Airport after widespread pushback. We'll have reaction to the decision in moments. A ceremony was held today at Caledonia Park to recognize the lasting impact of Dominican baseball in Toronto. More from the ceremony just ahead. And the Hockey Diversity Alliance Summerfest is back for a second year today with hundreds of children treated to an NFL-style training camp. We'll have all the highlights from the event straight ahead. It's 7:31, 23 degrees. This is Toronto's breaking news, CP24. Hello, I'm Sija Liu. Sija Nelson, thank you for joining us. Ottawa has grounded the Ford government's plans to allow for jets at Billy Bishop after widespread pushback. The decision to halt the airport expansion comes after a Transport Canada survey received more than 87,000 responses from people, but not everyone is happy with the decision. CTV's Beth McDonnell reports.
1: The plan to fly jets in and out of Billy Bishop Airport has been grounded, and Toronto residents, from sunseekers to water lovers and trailblazers, are giving the thumbs up.
2: Overwhelmed. I'm so happy. This is the place to be on a summer day and not have to hear those loud planes.
1: A late Friday statement from the federal transportation minister means the expansion, which would have allowed for larger planes, won't be taking off. Our focus lies exclusively on the approved safety enhancements, wrote Stephen McKinnon. We will not pursue any plans that infringe on treasured public spaces.
3: Jubilant, we won!
1: Norm DePasquale is with No Jets TO, a movement that erected signs across Toronto and mobilized people wanting to preserve and continue the revitalization of green spaces and housing that's been underway along the city's waterfront. Ottawa announcing its position the same day public consultations closed, weighing in 87,000 Torontonians.
3: You have that many responses. Like, I felt like the survey was a bit of a temperature check, and the temperature on jets was radioactive. Nobody wanted jets on our waterfront. People wanted the federal government to stand up for our waterfront, and they listened, and they've done just that.
4: I'm very grateful for the Prime Minister and the Minister of Transport for listening. The people of Toronto spoke with one voice.
1: The airport expansion touted passenger traffic increasing from 2 to 10 million travelers a year, creating concerns from noise and vehicle congestion to serious air quality issues and pollution risks.
5: There was going to be a kilometer of lake fill directly impacting fish habitat, closing off the harbor from being able to flush properly, therefore the pollution levels would go up. Direct destruction of parkland.
1: The Ford government, meanwhile, which has been driving the expansion, doesn't seem to be giving up just yet. Ontario's Transportation Minister Prambeet Sarkaria saying, "We look forward to continuing to work to advance the expansion of Billy Bishop Airport. The benefits are clear. The project will contribute up to $8.5 billion to Canada's economy every year."
6: Might be convenient if there's more options as well, so it's 50-50 for me.
7: I'm really happy that people were able to come together, spread the word, and sorry, Mr. Ford.
8: And I just was worried that it was going to, like, be just completely destroyed, basically.
1: And now?
8: Now I'm just excited. I'm going to enjoy it now even more.
1: When the federal minister of transportation talked about not infringing on treasured public spaces, he mentioned Little Norway Park and Hanlon's Point as examples. We also reached out to the Toronto Region Board of Trade for its reaction. It called the announcement disappointing, saying it would like to see the airport modernized to meet a rising population. Beth McDonnell, CTV News.
0: Peel police say one man has been arrested in a fatal shooting in Brampton, and they're asking for your help to find two other suspects. This man, 24-year-old Bakaram Balakumar of Scarborough, has been arrested and charged with first-degree murder. The victim is 25-year-old Jamal Edwards of Brampton. He was shot and killed on June 4th in the area of Sandalwood Parkway and Crown Victoria Drive. Police are also sharing this video today showing two additional suspects who remain outstanding. Police say they should be considered armed and dangerous. Anyone who sees them is asked to not approach them, but instead call 911 immediately. Police have identified the victim of yesterday's fatal shooting in Etobicoke. 26-year-old Navneet Kaur was killed following a brief interaction with a man near Humberwood and Rexdale Boulevards just after 7 yesterday morning. Police haven't said what the relationship was between the suspect and victim, but called the shooting a targeted attack. 37-year-old Sharjeet Singh of Brampton was found and arrested shortly after the shooting. He's now been charged with first-degree murder and failing to comply with an undertaking. We spoke to a witness who described what they saw.
9: I saw a guy talking to a little bit like for 30 seconds, and as soon as I saw them back, he shot the girl and he walked away to the southbound of 427. That's what I saw.
10: You watched the shooting happen?
9: Yeah. I was having a coffee nearby, and the guy, when I saw them, they're just talking. They're not talking. The girl was walking by. The guy chased her a little bit. He was really close by it, and I saw something with his hand. I didn't realize nothing because I was doing my own business. And then he shot the girl, and he talked for like 10, 15 seconds, and he saw the girl, and he just walked by, and he was running behind. And even I was chasing him for a while, and I thought it was not a good idea because I was trying to catch him with my phone.
0: Singh was set to appear in court this morning. This is the city's 22nd homicide of the year. The Special Investigations Unit is investigating after two teenagers and an adult were injured in an early morning crash in Etobicoke. It happened shortly after midnight at Carlingview Drive and Disco Road between two vehicles. The driver of one car fled the scene. Three people were taken to the hospital, but they are all expected to survive. There's no word yet on their exact charges. Dominican baseball heritage was recognized at Caledonia Park today. A recognition ceremony for Santo Domingo Baseball Diamond took over the park today. The Santo Domingo Baseball Diamond honors the lasting impact of Dominican baseball in Toronto, including former Blue Jays players Tony Fernandez, George Bell, and Alfredo Griffin, as well as generations of local coaches, volunteers, families, and amateur athletes who have helped the sport thrive across the city.
11: To neighbors gathering at your local diamond on a Saturday morning for ninth innings. Countless coaches, volunteers, families, and local athletes who has helped grow the game here in Toronto, building community, teaching young people, and bringing joy to those around you along the way. The Santo Domingo Baseball Diamonds say this: "This community belongs here. Its story is part of Toronto's story, permanent here. And I can imagine all the joy that would come out from the games from here."
12: Today is a celebration of community, leadership, and enduring power of sport. We just saw the enduring power of sport in the World Cup, where the whole world came together in celebration of sport like we've never seen before. While the city officially recognized this baseball diamond several years ago, today provides the opportunity for our community to gather with friends from both Toronto and the Dominican Republic to formally celebrate this important recognition. The Santo Domingo Baseball Diamond honors the extraordinary contributions that Dominican players, families, coaches, volunteers, and fans have made to baseball in Toronto.
13: Caledonia Park was the unofficial place for baseball, especially with the DR community. And there were some challenges, and I was involved in helping resolve some of those challenges. And so when I wrote the report to City Council to rename, I asked for the park to be called Santo Domingo Park. And there was a compromise. They said, well, what we will do, we will name the diamond Santo Domingo. And perhaps in the future, you'll consider making the park Santo Domingo Park. So bear that in mind.
0: Mayor Chao also presented the Afro-Dominicana Community Organization with the Squirrel of Recognition to mark the occasion. It's 7:39, 23 degrees. This is Toronto's breaking news. CP24, stay with us. We'll have a look at Toronto's top stories next.
14: These are turbulent times.
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0: Welcome back. Here are some of the top stories we are following. Not cleared for takeoff, Ottawa has grounded the Ford government's plans to allow for jets at Billy Bishop after widespread pushback. We'll have reaction to the decision in moments. A ceremony was held today at Caledonia Park to recognize the lasting impact of Dominican baseball in Toronto. More on the ceremony just ahead. The Hockey Diversity Alliance Summerfest returned for its second year today with hundreds of children treated to an NFL-style training camp. Sights and sounds from the event coming up. Stay with CP24 for more on these stories and for further details, head to cp24.com and the CP24 app. If you're planning to take transit this weekend, there are some service changes to keep in mind. On Sunday, Line 2 trains won't start running between St. George and Broadview stations until 11 a.m. That's because crews are replacing a beam on the Prince Edward Viaduct. The same day, the TTC's July service adjustments take effect. The changes include scaling back expanded bus and streetcar service that were in place for the FIFA World Cup. Meanwhile, there are also several GO Transit closures to be aware of this weekend. There's no service on the Barrie line today and Sunday. At the same time, a portion of the Kitchener line between Stratford, Kitchener, and Mount Pleasant is closed for construction. There is also no GO service between Mount Pleasant and Union Station. Finally, the entire express line, Up Express line, is shut down for maintenance today. And there's also a major reroute to keep in mind if you ride the Carleton streetcar. Starting late tomorrow, the city will be carrying out sewer and track work between Bay and Church. Streetcars will reroute via Dundas. A replacement bus will run between Spadina Station and Broadview and Girard. The looming threat of Trump's latest round of tariffs has created a buzz in Canada's honey industry. The U.S. is the biggest buyer of this precious liquid gold, and as CTV's Allison Banford reports, it comes at a time producers are already feeling the sting.
1: It's the middle of honey production season, and these hives are buzzing.
2: These guys are all actually filling the cells up with fresh nectar.
1: Simon Lalonde is checking in on production, a task that sometimes stings.
2: Part of the job.
1: But the potential sting of U.S. tariffs is something that the Canadian honey industry doesn't normally feel.
2: We were very surprised. We don't really see a whole lot of reasoning for it.
1: President Donald Trump's threat of a 50% tariff comes at an already difficult time for beekeepers, battling parasites and years of low prices, making it tough to break even.
2: Right now, beekeepers are essentially keeping their beehives healthy. That's all we're trying to do, keep them going until the next season.
1: The U.S. is one of the Canadian honey industry's biggest buyers, making up about 60% of honey exports, worth almost $30 million last year. Looming tariffs could close that off.
3: Without sales, I'm sure operations will fail. We just don't have alternative markets to sell Canadian honey. We're working on it, but it's very difficult to do.
1: Producers like Lalonde could be forced to sell their honey at even lower prices just to get rid of it, although he doesn't anticipate that would change the price for consumers.
2: Honey prices in Canada have been at an extreme low for the last 4 years, yet the prices on the store shelves have stayed essentially the same.
4: In a few days, Lalonde will start extracting honey from these hives. That's where his attention is right now. Once that's done, he says then he can focus on any possible impacts from the tariffs.
2: It's like every other farm. Get the crop in the bin and then worry about how you're going to market it.
1: A sticky situation that the industry hopes trade talks can resolve. Allison Bamford, CTV News, near Clavette, Saskatchewan.
0: Now to the latest on the province's fight against wildfires. The Ministry of Natural Resources says there are more than 130 active wildfires burning in northwestern Ontario, with close to 30 still out of control. The government has also put an implementation order in place in the northeast around Dryden to support public safety and firefighting efforts. The order gives the ministry the authority to restrict access and activities within the emergency zone. Friday's evacuation alert for the Saganaga Lake area continues as wildfire activity intensifies. The region's largest known fire, called Thunder Bay 36, remains out of control and has grown to more than 315,000 hectares.
5: I would say a couple hundred people have come to Thunder Bay as a precaution. And of course, the hotels are ready for them, as is the arena, which will have full cooking, sleeping, and other protection. So it's ready for 300 plus.
0: Recent rainfall has helped to temper some fire activity, but officials warn the danger remains high. Back here in the city, hundreds of kids were treated to an NFL-style training camp today. It's all part of the Hockey Diversity Alliance Summerfest, aimed at creating inclusivity across sports. CTV's Raheem Ladani has those details.
6: Keep your eyes up and head on a swivel, because the footballs are flying. And yes, that really is former NFL superstar Marshawn Lynch here in Toronto.
7: Hey, you can't do that.
8: Have fun.
6: The always unpredictable and authentic Super Bowl champ didn't want to speak to the cameras too much, instead keeping the focus on the youth at the Hockey Diversity Alliance Summerfest at Canoe Landing Park.
9: It's a lot of running, a lot of passing, a lot of throwing, and Marshawn Lynch is here, so it's pretty cool.
10: There's someone you can actually like look up to and say, oh, I could be like that when I'm older.
6: The all-day event is hosting 250 youth and their families, who primarily come from marginalized communities. Every year, the eight founders, who are current and former NHL players of color, lead initiatives like this to create inclusive and diverse communities in sport.
11: I feel like the things that I suffered through, and kids that come from the communities that I came from continue to suffer through. So I think when they see somebody that was able to make it and persevere through some of the trials and tribulations, it goes a long way in them wanting to do that sport as well.
6: The Hockey Diversity Alliance has grown over the years, now supporting more than 2,000 kids with access to sport free of charge across the country.
12: The more you enjoy it, the more you'll want to like press into your own craft and get better. So at the age these kids are at, you know, a couple touchdown dances, catch a football, you know, a couple little pointers, that's about it.
6: And that relaxed attitude is resonating with the kids.
13: We're just having fun. Marshawn Lynch came, more famous people came. It's just fun.
6: Raheem Ladani, CTV News.
0: The Beaches International Jazz Festival is underway on Queen Street East and runs until 11 tonight. More than 30 bands are performing as part of the street festival, offering a wide range of genres. Plenty of the performances will be local artists who have helped shape Toronto's music scenes over the years.
14: This year we've had meetings with the City of Toronto and the Toronto Police Services, and we've enhanced our security measures and plan for a safe experience when you visit the beaches at the Beaches Jazz Festival.
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0: Ozfest is also back this weekend. The street festival is taking over Ossington between Dundas and Queen from 11 a.m. to 10 p.m. This is its 10th year. There is tons of live music, shopping, and food from local restaurants to enjoy. It's 7:50, 23 degrees. This is Toronto's breaking news, CP24. Dylan Cease dominated on the mound this afternoon as the Jays continued their series with the Red Sox. Highlights when we return.
16: Juliet, the smash hit musical where joy is off the charts and the laughs are larger than life. Rewrite your story at And Juliet, now in its final weeks in Toronto. 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
6: The Blue Jays continue their series against the Red Sox this afternoon.
7: This one hit in the air, left field, hit well, and it's gone!
6: Already up 1-0 in the third inning, George Springer hit a massive three-run homer to extend the Jays' lead. They went on to win the game 6-0. Dylan Cease had a great performance on the mound, pitching a complete game and giving up only one hit with 12 strikeouts. The two teams will wrap up their series tomorrow afternoon. The Washington Nationals are holding a Canada-U.S. Friendship Day when they host the Toronto Blue Jays next week. The theme night comes amid trade tensions between the two countries, stemming primarily from tariffs imposed by U.S. President Donald Trump. The Embassy of Canada in the U.S. said on a post on social media that the evening serves as a celebration of America's 250th anniversary through the two countries' mutual love of baseball. The Jays and Nats have yet to meet this season. The last time Toronto played at National Park was in early May of 2024. It's All-Star Weekend in the WNBA, and Toronto Tempo guard Marina Mabry is a part of the action. The 29-year-old came into last night's three-point contest with league-high 82 three-pointers on the season. It was Mabry's second time in the contest, taking part in 2024. She didn't make the final round last night. It was won by rookie AZ Fudd of the Dallas Wings. More than 50 baseball teams are in Peterborough this weekend for the first ever Steve Terry Classic. The four-day tournament is raising money for youth mental health programs at Peterborough Regional Health Center. It's named after 81-year-old Steve Terry, who is currently celebrating his 49th season coaching youth baseball. Organizers hope to make the fundraiser an annual event.
8: We are looking for a tournament to run here in the city of Peterborough, and we thought what better way to honor a baseball legend other than hosting a tournament in his name. So that's where the Steve Terry Classic came from. He's a huge advocate. He worked in youth mental health as his profession, and so he... We knew that first off, that he wanted to, have any donations to raise a charity tournament towards youth mental health.
9: I think this is tremendous what the Peterborough Baseball Association has organized, not just for the ball players, but for a great cause, youth mental health, which is something that's very close to me. I hadn't done that in 26 years in the psychology department. Oh, beside. Mm-hmm. Yes, but I think it's absolutely good.
6: Before retiring, Terry spent 26 years working with troubled youth in the psychology department of a Whitby psychiatric hospital. Throughout his life, he has believed baseball can provide young people with positive role models, teamwork, confidence, and a sense of belonging. This is Toronto's breaking news, CP24. Stay with us to look at your top stories next.
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0: cleared for takeoff, Ottawa has grounded the Ford government's plans to allow for jets at Billy Bishop Airport after widespread pushback. We'll have reaction to the decision in moments. A ceremony was held today at Caledonia Park to recognize the lasting impact of Dominican baseball here in Toronto. More from the ceremony just ahead. And the Hockey Diversity Alliance Summer Fest returned for its second year today with hundreds of children treated to an NFL-style training camp. Sights and sounds from the event coming up. This is Toronto's breaking news, CP24. Hello, I'm CJ Nelson. Thank you for joining us. Ottawa has grounded the Ford government's plans to allow for jets at Billy Bishop after widespread pushback. The decision to halt the airport expansion comes after Transport Canada conducted a survey and received more than 87,000 responses from residents, but not everyone is happy with the decision. CTV's Beth McDonnell reports.
1: The plan to fly jets in and out of Billy Bishop Airport has been grounded. And Toronto residents, from sunseekers to water lovers and trailblazers, are giving the thumbs up.
2: Overwhelmed. I'm so happy. This is the place to be on a summer day and not have to hear those loud planes.
1: A late Friday statement from the Federal Transportation Minister means the expansion, which would have allowed for larger planes, won't be taking off. Our focus lies exclusively on the approved safety enhancements, wrote Stephen McKinnon. We will not pursue any plans that infringe on treasured public spaces.
3: Jubilant, we won!
1: Norm DePasquale is with No Jets TO, a movement that erected signs across Toronto and mobilized people wanting to preserve and continue the revitalization of green spaces and housing that's been underway along the city's waterfront. Ottawa announcing its position the same day public consultations closed, weighing in 87,000 Torontonians.
3: You have that many responses. Like, I felt like the survey was a bit of a temperature check, and the temperature on jets was radioactive. Nobody wanted jets on our waterfront. People wanted the federal government to stand up for our waterfront, and they listened, and they've done just that.
4: I'm very grateful for the Prime Minister and the Minister of Transport for listening. The people of Toronto spoke with one voice.
1: The airport expansion touted passenger traffic increasing from 2 to 10 million travelers a year, creating concerns from noise and vehicle congestion to serious air quality issues and pollution risks.
5: There was going to be a kilometer of lake fill directly impacting fish habitat, closing off the harbor from being able to flush properly, therefore the pollution levels would go up. Direct destruction of parkland.
1: The Ford government, meanwhile, which has been driving the expansion, doesn't seem to be giving up just yet. Ontario's Transportation Minister, Prambeet Sarkaria, saying, "We look forward to continuing to work to advance the expansion of Billy Bishop Airport. The benefits are clear. The project will contribute up to $8.5 billion to Canada's economy every year."
6: Might be convenient if there's more options as well, so it's 50-50 for me.
7: I'm really happy that people were able to come together, spread the word, and